0: A program through the Nebraska Travel Agency is bringing more visitors to local businesses across the Cornhusker State. NCN's Brendan Flood reports.
1: Shocked how many people that we've had coming in and doing this program.
2: The Nebraska Passport Program has been going on for a month now, and businesses are already seeing an increase in visitors. The purpose of the program is to help travelers discover Nebraska's hidden gems, such as the Six Bents Gift Shop in Norfolk. The program offers a variety of travel adventures, including museums, parks, restaurants, wineries, retail stores, and many more across the entire state.
1: I think it's really great because it gets people to come in that haven't been in the store before or visiting different parts of the state, and even local people that haven't been in the store, I mean, just for us. So it's been, it's really great, I think, for small communities to get people to check things out.
2: The Six Bents is not the only local business in Madison County reaping the benefits of the Nebraska Passport. Since joining the program, Black Magic Coffee Company out of Battle Creek hasn't looked back.
3: Well, I mean, it brings places and people together, right? There's a lot of people that didn't know that we existed here. So without the Passport program, they wouldn't know that we were here.
2: Those who participate in the program use the Nebraska Passport app. On the app, participants visit and collect stamps at one of the 70 locations a part of the program. There are a variety of prizes people can win, depending on how many stops they visited. Last year, the program said they had around 47,000 passport booklets requested, and around 1,200 participants stop at all 70 locations.
3: Nebraska is a great state. We have a lot to offer. We have a lot of great small businesses in this state that a lot of people really could benefit from seeing.
2: The program began on May 1st and will run until the end of September. In Madison County, Brendan Flood, News Channel Nebraska.
0: The Verdigris Fire and Rescue Department's new station is officially open for business. Thanks to the added space, the first responders don't have to worry about trying to cram all the fire engines and ambulances into one small area. Construction for the project began over a year ago, and the total cost is pegged to be around $1.2 million. Verdigris EMS captain says the land for the new location was donated to the station and is now on the west side of town.
4: It was kind of hard to find anything in town because downtown Verdigris is in a flood zone, in a floodplain, so it was hard to find anything down there. So Joe Pavlik, who now is a veterinarian in California, his family owned this property. He's from Verdigris originally, and he donated the property for us to build the fire station.
0: The new addition also features an expanded meeting room, kitchen, and an outdoor patio able to host most of the fire and rescue units in Knox County. With all these benefits, the station hopes to open up its doors to the public for future events. Looking to fill up on donuts, be part of a record, and support a good cause at the same time? It can all happen at once at the Grand Island Hy-Vee tomorrow. The store is attempting to break a world record by selling more than 8,500 glazed donuts during an 8-hour window. The donuts are going for a dollar each, and for every dozen off the shelf, another buck goes to the victims of the St. Laborie tornado.
5: We had this plan on the calendar for some time. We'll have a special on glazed donuts. So glazed donuts, a dollar, half dozen, six, and a dozen is 12. With the unfortunate tornado incident in Howard County, that we tie our way with United Way, so United after the storm. So every dozen we sell, that dollar goes back to United after the storm to help the victims in Howard County.
0: If the store's goal of 8,600 glazed donuts is reached, Hy-Vee would donate around $715. If the sweet treats aren't for you, donations can be made through the Heartland United Way's United After the Storm Fund.
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1: In the world's poorest places, children with cleft conditions live in darkness and shame. They're shunned, outcast, living in

0: great school. As NCN's Oliver Begeman shows us, he's been representing the state on the global level 4 years running.
1: A young man from Omaha continues to compete in robotics competitions at the world level. Seventh grade student Isaac Wortman has qualified for the VEX World Championship since fourth grade. Out of over 115,000 elementary and middle school teams who take part in VEX IQ Robotics, only the top 900 teams are invited to compete.
2: He's always just like, he's loved Legos, building anything, you know, that we get for the house that he can put together with tools. He's always just loved.
1: Wortman was selected to represent the United States at the opening ceremonies and Parade of Nations in 2024. He donned a corn hat and Nebraska shirt to represent the state. He was one of 10 kids selected to represent the USA at this event.
3: It was pretty fun. It's kind of nerve-wracking going on the stage, but to hear everyone cheering for the USA and stuff was pretty fun to hear.
1: Wortman credits the quality of his coaches for the success he's had on the world stage.
3: So last year we had a coach who, it was actually my friend's dad, and he designed software. So he's really good at like thinking outside the box and sparking ideas for us. And then this year I had a coach who used to work in the Air Force as a mechanic, but now he works on just private jets, and he was really good.
1: His parents, Jay and Carrie Wortman, support their son at every competition.
4: Where one of us has taken him to something, wherever we're going, if it's Oklahoma, Dallas, St. Louis. He's got a posse that travels around with him.
1: Isaac will seek to continue his streak next year as he hopes to compete in 2027 Worlds. I'm Oliver Begeman, reporting, News Channel Nebraska.
0: From water bottles to some types of coffee cups, plastic containers are a daily part of life. Now, Nebraska researchers are trying to find out how much plastic from everyday drinks people are consuming. Researchers from across the University of Nebraska system are teaming up on a nearly $1.5 million federally funded study focused on microplastics and nanoplastics. The first phase of the project will measure how many of those particles are released from everyday containers like water bottles, soda bottles, coffee cups under different conditions. Researchers say factors like heat, repeated use, and the type of plastic material could all affect how many particles end up in beverages.
5: Our research is going to turn this into actual practical evidence-based guidance that could help a family inform them about the safe choice. And
0: a second phase led by researchers at the University of Nebraska Medical Center will examine where those particles travel once they get into the body and where they may accumulate. A third phase will focus on connecting the exposure to potential health impacts and translating the findings into practical information for consumers, manufacturers, and regulators.
6: Useful information to the community saying that, hey, we have tested in the lab is like the elevated temperature, or use a microwave, your food in the plastic containers, it can increase the release into your food. What does that actually mean in terms of...
0: Researchers say the goal is to provide information helping shape consumer habits, food safety practices, and future regulations. The team also plans to host a micro and nanoplastics summit in Nebraska sometime next year.
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2: Lots of rain last night. Holdridge picked up over 4 inches, almost 2.5 at Davenport. Riverton, Roseland, 2 1/3, right around that. Almost 2 1/4 DeWeese. Over 2 inches, Franklin, Upland, Brown Lee picked up 1.70 inches. Too much rain all at once, and the ground saturated. Southeast Nebraska, not really ready to accept it, but 2 to 4 inches of rain could fall tonight in this part of Nebraska, isolated areas up to 5 inches. It's starting to build, coming out of Kansas, more of the same, and another system on board in northwest Nebraska could mean some severity to storms tonight, and we have another chance again tomorrow. So the SPC showing this part of the state under a risk as we see more rain, more thunderstorms tonight, widely scattered, overnight lows 50s west, 60s central and east. And then tomorrow, more sunshine in western Nebraska with scattered storms in the eastern part of the state. Highs tomorrow, an area of 90s southeast, southwest, otherwise mainly 80s. That's your weather on NCN.

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1: This is Nebraska, and so is this. News Channel Nebraska's mission is to connect everyone in Nebraska, urban and rural. Because when people in Palisade understand what happens in Grand Island, and when people in Scott's Bluff get to share their story with the people of Niobrara, we become one Nebraska. This is Nebraska, and this is home.
2: A man who was seen on video getting into a physical altercation with students at Grand Island Senior High during a protest in February may be fast-tracking the legal process. Michael Brown is facing three misdemeanors he pleaded not guilty to in April. The remaining hearings have been canceled after Brown accepted a plea offer made by the state, according to court records. Details of the plea agreement have not been made public as of now. The county attorney is submitting over 200 pages of evidence collected by law enforcement and shared with Brown in late April. Brown will return to Hall County Court for his plea entry on July 21st. A man from southeast Nebraska was allegedly drinking beer and smoking weed to the point he started falling asleep at the wheel when his 14-year-old was forced to make him pull over. Kenny Atkins was at his mother's house last July, late into the evening, when he and his child left the house, according to court records. Documents show Atkins' mother asked the child to make sure the man stayed awake since he had been consuming the alcohol and drugs throughout the day. As they were heading home, he began to nod off, and the child felt unsafe, so they switched to his driving, records show. This was allegedly a normal course of action, taking dirt roads home. On this particular night, the child was getting directions from Atkins when they crashed. The child was picked up safely by the mother, records show, and the 14-year-old did not have a license at the time. Atkins is charged with intentional child abuse, a 3A felony. An Alliance man started courting a 13-year-old girl with gifts and money before sexually assaulting her. Daniel Cortinas has been charged with two felonies for sexual assault of a child and a third for child abuse. The juvenile telling authorities the two met in March, according to court documents. Cortinas is alleged to have allowed the teenager to go inside his apartment, gave her a key along with buying her swimsuits, necklaces, a cell phone, and providing her cash for her birthday in May. They would allegedly fall asleep on the phone together at times. And at one point, he requested her to take off her shirt on a Snapchat conversation, according to questioning done during an interview with the Alliance Police Department. The juvenile and Cortinas each admitting to the actions turning sexual, with the girl sharing specific details and Cortinas calling them, quote, tickle fights, end quote. His girlfriend, Mandy Landis, is also charged with sexual assault of a child. He's due in Box Butte County Court on June 16th. An additional passenger involved in a two-vehicle fatal crash on Memorial Day has died. The passenger was identified as 62-year-old Gaywa of Lincoln. The Lancaster County Sheriff's Office said she was a passenger in one of the vehicles. Sheriff's officials had previously reported the death of 18-year-old Ali Alassadi, who was ejected from the other vehicle involved in the wreck. Six other passengers were released from the hospital last week. Authorities are investigating a fatal shooting in the Omaha Metro. It happened outside a Quick Stop convenience store in Ralston at around 6:30 this morning. Police say they found a 29-year-old man lying in the parking lot. He was taken to the hospital where he was pronounced deceased. Authorities say they believe he had been involved in an altercation with the suspect who was in another vehicle. Authorities are searching for a suspect. Anyone with any information is asked to call the Ralston Police Department.
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12: Flood warnings, flash flood watches in effect for southeast, south central Nebraska into Kansas tonight. Isolated areas of 5 inches, not out of the question. And we could see an average of 2 to 4 inches of rain in that part of the state. Too much rain all at once in Holdridge last night, 4 inches plus. Almost 2.5 Davenport, 2.3 plus Riverton, Roseland. Almost 2.3, and we saw Deweese, Franklin, Upland all picking up over 2 inches, 170 at Brown Lee. So storms are continuing to build and will throughout the night and kind of do some hang time over eastern, southeast Nebraska. Then we see more of the same start to roll in tomorrow, especially in the afternoon, widespread showers and thunderstorms, and they start building later on in the day, again, eastern Nebraska. So for tonight, we have a cold front, we have an upper level disturbance, and that could target parts of northwest, north central Nebraska. And it really is neck of the woods that is seeing the brunt of storm activity with all the heavy rain, and just not a nice light rain to soak into the ground. So it kind of doesn't reflect on the drought monitor. We're still seeing a pretty bad situation with the drought. There is an area in southeast Nebraska that's gonna see more rain tonight that's drought free. It's about 7%, 93.1% abnormally dry in Nebraska. Moderate drought around 83%. Severe drought is at 75%+. The extreme, unfortunately, 55% and exceptional, those darker areas, right around really 9%. So we need more rain. We just don't need it all at once. It is in the forecast tonight. And overnight lows, 60s, 50s. And then tomorrow, sunshine west, a little bit warmer, southwest, southeast Nebraska, 90s, otherwise mainly 80s. It gets hot in the panhandle, 98 Saturday, Sunday, anything but cool thereafter as well. Northeast Nebraska, 80s through Monday, followed by 90s. Central Nebraska, 80s and 90s. This sent in by Ethan Krolikowski of Grand Island, our picture of the week.
2: The annual Landon Boz Memorial Bicycle Rodeo will be held at Norfolk's Pedal Park on Saturday. The event was started in memory of a 7-year-old boy who was killed on a scooter in 2007. Children ages 12 and under are invited to learn about bike safety and the rules of the road. The event includes safety demonstrations, bike inspections, helmet fitting, and more. The safety course, taught by local police officers and first responders, aims to teach kids the importance of wearing those helmets rules of the road, and all-around safety for people walking,

0: or biking. Those attending are encouraged to bring their bike and helmet. The annual Miss Nebraska pageant is underway in North Platte with an eye on fostering the next generation of participants. Opening ceremonies were last night with delegates introducing themselves to the community. Each contestant is also paired with a local young girl who are given crowns and sashes of their own by a Miss Nebraska member. Organizers say it's a way to inspire young women from all over the state.
1: It helps them really build that stage presence confidence, and it really allows them to see kind of what we're all about. We're more than crowns, we're more than sashes, but really about building confidence in young women. And they get to see that, and they leave with that confidence after their week-long journey with their candidate.
0: The first night of official competition begins this evening. Scottsbluff native Mackenzie Gregory is the outgoing Miss Nebraska. A staple for some over the last 50 years is slowly coming down over the next couple of weeks. Built in 1976, the North Platte Rec Center Indoor Pool Dome is being dismantled. It's part of a two-week closure for the facility as they complete this part of the construction. The pool and accompanying dome were iconic to some people around the city, whether it be the place where you first jumped off a diving board, spent those long summer days, or maybe got to have a birthday party. On the plus side, the closure is only for the time being as they get the old building demoed. The new digs will be fresh and vibrant and expect to carry memories for another half century. The rec center says they will reopen on June 15th with the new pool. Now, the track and gym are expected to be complete by the turn of the year. And by May of next year, it's believed the current facility will be renovated in full. Polina Gardens, the first satellite garden of Lordson Gardens, is now ready for visitors. NCN's Anna Ruth Lugo Mejia brings us the story from the old market in Omaha.
2: A new garden with a price tag of $11.3 million is now open in Omaha. Spanning nearly a city block, the space features a gathering area, a rain garden, a whimsical-style garden, and more.
3: We hope that this becomes a destination spot for people who live in the community, for people who are visiting our town. And then we know because of the designers behind it that people will also travel to see it.
2: The garden was spearheaded by local community advocates Paulina and Buff, who share a vision of creating a public garden similar to the one in Des Moines, Iowa. Designed by field operations and world-renowned landscape designer Piet Udolf, the garden is home to over 120 trees and more than 22,000 perennials.
3: We're just very proud to be able to be the stewards of that at Lauritsen Gardens. This is our first satellite location. It's only 2.6 miles away from our main campus, and we are always trying to celebrate the joys of nature, to look at horticulture in different ways, to connect people to the natural world, and to give them meaningful experiences.
2: This project was funded through private donations and offers free admission. In Omaha, Ana Ruth Lugo Mejia, New Channel, Nebraska.
0: A slightly more mild day compared to what we've seen recently in central Nebraska. And a heaping of temperature readings, starting with a 9, will soon be hitting the mercury. Chief Forecaster Kent Boughton joins us once again.
4: Thanks, Dave. Well, a terrible drought and then too much rain all at once. Flash flood watches, warnings. Southeast Nebraska into Kansas, some of you could pick up 5 inches of rain, and the flood warning until late tonight. It's coming out of Kansas. There's a cold front pushing in, and that means more of the same. In fact, tomorrow we see another round of showers and thunderstorms in the forecast. The SPC showing another area tonight over north central, northwest Nebraska of concern as well. So here comes more rain. Overnight lows tonight, 50s and 60s, and then tomorrow a little bit of sunshine, but late in the afternoon, storms roll back in. Highs mainly in the 80s with a few 90s. Dave, back to you.
0: Kent, thanks again. And don't worry, he's back in less than 10 minutes for another round with Mother Nature, right here on News Channel Nebraska. It's been close to 90 days since the Cottonwood Fire burned almost 130,000 acres in rural Lincoln and Dawson County. And we still don't know what started it. Emergency managers say they may never have a definitive answer. Investigators say shifting winds caused the fire to repeatedly change direction and course, burning over the same ground multiple times. They say those factors make it tough to identify a specific ignition point.
5: Basically, that fire, wherever it started, it burned back at least three times on itself. So there's no way that the fire marshal can ever definitively say, well, it started right in this spot. This is what was there when it started. So, and that's just the nature of the beast with some of these fires, especially like this where, yeah, it changed direction so many times and burned over the same ground several times over, not just in the very initial, but in other places.
0: Meyer said the state fire marshal responded quickly and began an initial survey of the area. Conditions forced the marshal to move when the fire pushed back towards the location. It took 15 days to fully contain the blaze, which was one of four, causing unprecedented damage in one outbreak in Nebraska starting March 12th. A lot can change and much more still needs to happen. If it all comes together, there's a chance to see the Northern Lights in Nebraska tonight and tomorrow. The best chance as of now is for tonight, with a large show expected for sure in more northern portions of the continent. However, there's an expectation it could reach to Nebraska and be seen through most of the state, even without a camera. The strong geomagnetic conditions are possible after a few flares from the sun recently. Nebraska had a strong showing last November, which we're showing you now, with people seeing the lights from Lincoln to Kearney, Norfolk, and other areas. Livestock producers have their eyes on Texas as the USDA has confirmed a case of a parasitic insect in a herd of cattle there. The Nebraska cattlemen are speaking out, asking producers to remain vigilant and immediately report any cases to the proper officials. The U.S. Department of Agriculture finding a suspected case of New World screwworm detected in a South Texas herd. This was with a three-month calf. Producers have been keeping an eye on multiple cases in Mexico previously. Samples from the Texas herd are being sent to the USDA's National Veterinary Services Lab in Iowa for testing. It's the first confirmed case of the parasitic fly larvae on U.S. soil since the 1960s. Federal officials have established movement restrictions around the affected area and deployed response teams to prevent the parasite from spreading. The Nebraska cattleman says, quote, "We have eradicated this parasite before and we will again," end quote. The USDA says New World screwworm infestations are not considered a food safety issue. The parasite can cause severe injuries and death in livestock, pets, and wildlife. While collecting paddlefish at Gavin's Point Dam in northeast Nebraska this spring, the Nebraska Game and Parks biologists pulled in something extremely rare, measuring 5 feet long and weighing 70 pounds. Experts say lake sturgeon are a threatened species existing since the dinosaurs. Crews soon discovered the fish was a long way from home. A tracking tag revealed it was originally captured in Missouri 9 years ago. Since then, it could have possibly swum an incredible 680 miles upstream, unless it was caught and taken north by someone else. Nebraska Game and Parks say the 20-year-old fish was safely released back into the river. It is a sad time for the water in a southeast Nebraska village after officials discovered high nitrates. Weeping Water has issued a notice stating no infants should drink the water within city limits because the nitrates have exceeded acceptable levels. Boiling is not an option to remove nitrates, according to Weeping Water officials, who say finding other sources is the only option for babies younger than 6 months until they can resolve the issue with tap water. In fact, too much boiling could increase the nitrate levels as the hot water evaporates. Typically, the immune systems for adults and children over the age of 6 months have a better ability to process the nitrates than newborns. However, consult a doctor if you're unsure how it could affect you. Officials do not have an exact timeline for when they will be able to give the all clear on their tap water. In-state tuition has been allowed for undocumented students in Nebraska for the last 20 years. It will not continue into the 21st. A federal judge sharing a 54-page opinion in the U.S. District Court. The basis of allowing in-state tuition to people who were not legally in the United States while making citizens of other states paying higher prices was a blatant violation of federal law, according to the judge. Students were able to obtain lower tuition costs beginning in 2006 if they graduated from Nebraska high schools and lived in the state for at least 3 years, among other requirements. While many of the arguments were centered around giving benefits to someone here illegally and not providing the same option for other Americans, there was no addressing the in-state versus out-of-state tuition costs, which are standard at almost every four-year college or university. Kent's in next with a fuller version of the forecast for all parts of Nebraska, only on NCN.

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1: Last night, Holdridge picked up over 4 inches, almost 2.5 at Davenport. Riverton, Roseland, 2.3, right around that, almost 2.25 to Deweese. Over 2 inches, Franklin, Upland, Brown Lee picked up 1.70 inches. Too much rain all at once, and the ground saturated. Southeast Nebraska not really ready to accept it, but 2 to 4 inches of rain could fall tonight in this part of Nebraska, isolated areas up to 5 inches. It's starting to build, coming out of Kansas, more of the same, and another system on board in northwest Nebraska could mean some severity to storms tonight, and we have another chance again tomorrow. So the SPC showing this part of the state under a risk as we see more rain, more thunderstorms tonight, widely scattered, overnight lows 50s west, 60s central and east. And then tomorrow, more sunshine in western Nebraska with scattered storms in the eastern part of the state. Highs tomorrow, an area of 90s southeast, southwest, otherwise mainly 80s. That's your weather on NCN.
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8: The USDA confirms its first New World scrotum case in the U.S. since 1966. Hi, I'm Susan Littlefield with the American Ag Network. Late on Wednesday evening, Secretary Rollins met with media and talked about the testing that was done at the USDA's National Veterinary Service Laboratory at Ames, Iowa, confirming the New World scrotum was in a 3-week-old calf in La Pryor, Texas, that located roughly 50 miles from the Mexican border. I asked questions of this with Arlen Suderman at StoneX as he talks more about market reaction and what we may and may not see.
9: Applaud the USDA for its transparency. Mm-hmm. And I think we need to see that confidence restored in the market that while this is a problem for the rancher, this is not a problem for the market, and give that reassurance.
8: So just a follow up on your comment about the export potential. Brazil has dealt with New World scrotum for quite some time. Mm-hmm. It has not had an effect on their

0: exporting is we see them exporting beef to the United States. So is this a political type of ploy that might happen if we see other countries say, nope, we don't want U.S. beef?
1: Oftentimes it is political in nature. In this case, we're seeing Brazil export to many of the major markets who we would do business with. And our exports, because of our tight supply, aren't that big anyway. Domestic demand is the bigger part of it because of our tight supply. China's been buying from Brazil, and that's one option we've been seeing as possibility of China buying our beef. So I wouldn't see that being a problem with China either. So overall, I just don't expect a problem from the flat fundamental standpoint. We just need a little time now to reassure the fund money that's the case.
0: Federal and state officials did emphasize that only one confirmed case has been identified and that no additional detections have been reported as of now. I'm Susan Littlefield reporting.
2: Listen up for the defensive efforts throughout the season. And this weekend, plenty of eyes will be on Kearney for the 68th annual Shrine Bowl.
3: Throughout the course of the year, and folks around the nation also had a chance to check it out. A Nebraska relief pitcher is a finalist for an award.
4: Yeah, Jay Sean Unger, the Stopper of the Year Award. You know, that's a local guy, too. Went to Blair. Really good season, I thought. I mean, 6-1, 13 saves. ERA was probably higher than he would have liked and most others would have liked at 4.05. But all things considered, you know, I think in the past, Nebraska would either have a guy they really trusted or they would have a mix of guys that they would put into that closing role. And this is one of the years where they had a guy they trusted. It took a while for them to kind of find Jay Sean Unger, his right role. But, I mean, it's great to have a hard-throwing, slam-the-door guy down the stretch. And, you know, interestingly, he went in the seventh inning against South Dakota State on Friday. And I asked Will Bolt about that after. I mean, because, you know, there was possibility that that kind of threw off the bullpen for the rest of the weekend. He said, look, we're playing to win the game. He's our stopper, going up for Stopper of the Year Award. And we felt like the game was hanging in the balance. So they went to Jay Sean Unger, and for the Huskers, it worked.
3: You know, when I grew up watching baseball and rooting for the game, there was a specific just a way of operation. You pitch 6 to 7 innings, you might have a middle relief guy, and then you'd have your closer, Mariano Rivera. Big names like this for the Yankees and others. You had to have a good
4: Bobby Jenks. Let me throw Bobby Jenks in there.
3: There's plenty of guys. That was a high-profile position. I don't think it's that way anymore.
4: No, it's not. And I mean, there are a few guys you can look to. You know, recently, I remember the White Sox a couple of years ago with Liam Hendricks was one of their shutdown guys. And, you know, the other one that I think comes to mind recently is Aroldis Chapman, right? I mean, he was big when the Cubs won the World Series. He was great with the Yankees. And, you know, his role of being a closer kind of seems like it shifted a little bit more to just a relief pitcher. And I think part of what's contributed to that a little bit, and maybe you agree with this, is just the bullpen game type thing, because, you know, when you're pitching, you know, 4 or 5 different arms, 2 innings each, well, you might not necessarily need to go to your closer if you've got healthy arms.
3: Deuce Vaughn is rolling in his grave, even though I don't think Charlie Sheen is dead. You didn't get the reference?
4: I did not.
3: Oh my gosh, Major League.
4: Oh,
3: how young are you, Jake?
4: I should have known.
3: People want to know. Wild Thing.
4: Yep. Great movie.
3: All right. On that note, we're moving on. We're going to talk about the Shrine Bowl because it's coming to Kearney. Hopefully,
4: that's
3: you know about
4: tough,
3: the Shrine
4: dude.
3: Bowl.
4: That's going to bother me for the rest of the day.
3: As well, it should.
4: Man, tough. The disappointment I saw in your face during that. Yeah, let's talk Shrine Bowl. Let's talk Shrine Bowl.
3: All right. It's coming to Kearney. I'll be on the sidelines. Brandon Axemits on the call. This is just such a fun game, not necessarily for the wins and losses. But I think the week getting to experience with some of the best players around the state, getting to face off against some of the best players around the state in a friendly competition, but there's also that competitive juice. And then on top of all of it, it's for such a great cause.
4: Yeah, I think it's what Nebraska is all about, right? I mean, people caring about each other, people loving football, people liking to compete. I mean, I think that's a big part of Nebraska's culture. And, you know, I've talked to guys that have gone to the Shrine Bowl and said, look, it was just one of their favorite events. They loved going to it every single year, you know, whether as a fan or as a player. And I know being there, you're seeing the best of the best in high school sports. If you look at the roster, there's a lot of guys that are going to play college, if it's for football or if it's another sport. So I'm looking forward to it. I'm sure you are too.
3: Kickoff is

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2: What's an equal distance between Lincoln and Columbia, Missouri? A little north of Kansas City for driving. Seems like KC is the ideal spot for the two fan bases to meet. And they shall this season, as Nebraska and Missouri are suiting up for some throwback round ball. Like the Big 8 days when the Tigers and Huskers would tangle. Big Red bringing back Price Sanford, Braden Frager, and Connor Asijan from a team who set a program record of 28 victories. They've added 7 incoming players, 5 of which are transfers, along with 2 high school recruits in the top 150 nationally. Missouri has a top 10 recruiting class, including 6 transfers, getting placed in several way too early top 25 polls. This meeting will be on Saturday, December 12th at the T-Mobile Center in Kansas City.
3: Flood warnings, flash flood watches in effect for southeast, south central Nebraska into Kansas tonight. Isolated areas of 5 inches, not out of the question. And we could see an average of 2 to 4 inches of rain in that part of the state. Too much rain all at once in Holdridge last night, 4 inches plus. Almost 2.5 Davenport, 2.3 plus Riverton, Roseland. Almost 2.3, and we saw Deweese, Franklin, Upland all picking up over 2 inches, 170 at Brown Lee. So storms are continuing to build and will throughout the night and kind of do some hang time over eastern, southeast Nebraska. Then we see more of the same start to roll in tomorrow, especially in the afternoon, widespread showers and thunderstorms, and they start building later on in the day, again, eastern Nebraska. So for tonight, we have a cold front, we have an upper level disturbance, and that could target parts of northwest, north central Nebraska. And it really is neck of the woods that is seeing the brunt of storm activity with all the heavy rain, and just not a nice light rain to soak into the ground. So it kind of doesn't reflect on the drought monitor. We're still seeing a pretty bad situation with the drought. There is an area in southeast Nebraska that's gonna see more rain tonight that's drought free. It's about 7%, 93.1% abnormally dry in Nebraska, moderate drought around 83%. Severe drought is at 75%+. The extreme, unfortunately, 55% and exceptional, those darker areas, right around really 9%. So we need more rain. We just don't need it all at once. It is in the forecast tonight. And overnight lows, 60s, 50s. And then tomorrow, sunshine west, a little bit warmer, southwest, southeast Nebraska, 90s, otherwise mainly 80s. It gets hot in the panhandle, 98 Saturday, Sunday, anything but cool thereafter as well. Northeast Nebraska, 80s through Monday, followed by 90s. Central Nebraska, 80s and 90s. This sent in by Ethan Krolikowski of Grand Island, our picture of the week.
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0: Several Kearney athletes are competing in this year's Shrine Bowl as the annual All-Star Contest gets underway this weekend in their own backyard. NCN's Peter Rice reports on the local kids trying to shine bright this weekend.
1: While players from across Nebraska travel to Kearney for Shrine Bowl week, local athletes get to stay close to home for one final high school game.
2: It's an honor. Nothing I wanted more this summer than to play in the Shrine Bowl, especially in my hometown, and to do that with my teammates and a group of great guys, and it's on a team where you know everyone's good. It's just an honor.
1: And for those local players, it's also a chance to represent the programs and communities that help them reach Nebraska's biggest All-Star game.
3: It feels great. The program at Kearney Catholic is just wonderful. The coaches, just administration, is just great and very supportive. I mean, I couldn't ask for more from them, and they're still supporting me each and every day.
1: The hometown setting gives some players an early look at what's next. Several Shrine Bowl athletes will continue their careers at UNK this fall.
2: It's good, especially going into summer workouts. I like to get a feel of it before I'm doing it, and this is a great opportunity for that. And yeah, just playing on the UNK field in my hometown when I'm going to UNK, it's a great feeling. I'm honored. So I got a D tackle that I play right next to. He's going to UNK. A few receivers, so I've met some guys, and it's going to be a good group going into UNK. I'm glad I got to meet them.
1: Several Kearney High athletes were also a part of the final team coached by longtime Kearney High head coach Brandon Cool, who retired after last season.
2: To be on his last team that he coached, that man means more to me than you'd ever imagine. He's definitely one of the people who's helped guided me through life. And I remember at the end of the season when we had that meeting, and he told us that it was, you know, I kind of didn't believe it at first, but that it feels great. I'm honored.
1: Kearney area athletes will get one final chance to compete in front of a hometown crowd on one of Nebraska's biggest football stages. In Kearney, Peter Rice, News Channel Nebraska.
0: From rec to rookie of the year, NCN's Tyler Murphy has the story of a 14-year-old driver whose comeback earned him the national spotlight.
4: For the Warner family in Pierce, the roar of an engine isn't just background noise. It's their heartbeat. From the moment Keegan Warner could walk, his path was paved to be behind the wheel.
5: We actually got Keegan in a go-kart when he was younger.
4: That lifetime of preparation culminated in a dominant 2025 Sport Compact racing season. At just 14 years of age, Keegan was tearing through the competition. But on June 14th, a wreck left his car completely totaled and a father facing a heartbreaking reality.
5: I don't know, it was probably 9:30, 10 o'clock at night, and I had pretty much called it quits on the year.

0: just thought you were done and you were going to go watch, you know. And everyone around here decided to pitch in and start gathering stuff we needed to build another car.
1: In racing, your crew isn't just the people in your garage. It's the community behind you. The Warners say Tom Meyer stepped in with three words that changed the trajectory of Keegan's summer.
2: And gave us a little pep talk about winners never quit. And that kind of became the motto from that point forward.
1: Soon after, the Meyers helped build a new car, and Keegan won three feature races in 6 days.
3: Well, I'm going to say we've been there.
4: You don't want to sit there and dwell on it. You don't want to think about it. You just get back to the shop and just keep working. I mean, you know what the goal is, and you just got to just keep pushing.
1: Keegan didn't just bounce back, he conquered. Along with the South Dakota State Championship, Keegan was officially named the 2025 IMCA Sport Compact National Rookie of the Year.
0: I'll say I didn't feel real with the season we went through. Just all the ups and downs that we had, you know, it doesn't seem like that's possible.
2: The whole winners never quit mentality was really, really all Tom, and without him, we would have never accomplished what we accomplished.
1: A wrecked car could have ended the story in June. Instead, it became the symbol for a family motto. In Pierce, Tyler Murphy, News Channel Nebraska.
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0: Thanks for joining us on News Channel Nebraska. Coming up this hour on NCN, the Nebraska Passport Program is helping open eyes for people making their way around the state to check out some new options. And at least one business could not be more surprised by the results. A new fire and rescue station is officially opened in northeast Nebraska, providing a polished space to prep those emergency vehicles. A young Nebraskan is making waves throughout the state, the nation, and even on a global scale for his involvement and understanding of robotics. Cloudy for a good portion of the day in Kearney. The heat is right around the corner, and so are more severe weather chances. Chief Forecaster Kent Boughton joins us for the first time this hour with details.
1: Thanks, Dave. Well, a terrible drought and then too much rain all at once. Flash flood watches, warnings. Southeast Nebraska into Kansas, some of you could pick up 5 inches of rain, and the flood warning until late tonight. It's coming out of Kansas. There's a cold front pushing in, and that means more of the same. In fact, tomorrow we see another round of showers and thunderstorms in the forecast. The SPC showing another area tonight over north central, northwest Nebraska of concern as well. So here comes more rain. Overnight lows tonight, 50s and 60s, and then tomorrow, a little bit of sunshine, but late in the afternoon, storms roll back in. Highs mainly in the 80s with a few 90s. Dave, back to you.
0: Kent, thanks. He'll be back with us shortly for a longer look at the forecast. For the time being, we're taking a look at the top stories from around Nebraska. A program through the Nebraska Travel Agency is bringing more visitors to local businesses across the Cornhusker State. NCN's Brendan Flood reports.
2: Shocked how many people that we've had coming in and doing this program.
3: The Nebraska Passport Program has been going on for a month now, and businesses are already seeing an increase in visitors. The purpose of the program is to help travelers discover Nebraska's hidden gems, such as the Six Spence Gift Shop in Norfolk. The program offers a variety of travel adventures, including museums, parks, restaurants, wineries, retail stores, and many more across the entire state.
2: I think it's really great because it gets people to come in that haven't been in the store before.

0: or visiting different parts of the state, and even local people that haven't been in the store. I mean, just for us. So it's been, yeah, it's really great, I think, for small communities to get people to check things out.
1: The Six Spence is not the only local business in Madison County reaping the benefits of the Nebraska Passport. Since joining the program, Black Magic Coffee Company out of Battle Creek hasn't looked back.
2: Well, I mean, it brings places and people together, right? There's a lot of people that didn't know that we existed here. So without the Passport program, they wouldn't know that we were here.
1: Those who participate in the program use the Nebraska Passport app. On the app, participants visit and collect stamps at one of the 70 locations a part of the program. There are a variety of prizes people can win, depending on how many stops they visited. Last year, the program said they had around 47,000 passport booklets requested and around 1,200 participants stop at all 70 locations.
2: Nebraska is a great state. We have a lot to offer. We have a lot of great small businesses in this state that a lot of people really could benefit from seeing.
1: The program began on May 1st and will run until the end of September. In Madison County, Brendan Flood, News Channel Nebraska.
3: The Verdigris Fire and Rescue Department's new station is officially open for business. Thanks to the added space, the first responders don't have to worry about trying to cram all the fire engines and ambulances into one small area. Construction for the project began over a year ago, and the total cost is pegged to be around $1.2 million. Verdigris EMS captain says the land for the new location was donated to the station and is now on the west side of town.
4: It was kind of hard to find anything in town because downtown Verdigris is in a flood zone, in a floodplain, so it was hard to find anything down there. So Joe Pavlik, who now is a veterinarian in California, his family owned this property. He's from Verdigris originally, and he donated the property for us to build the fire station.
3: The new addition also features an expanded meeting room, kitchen, and an outdoor patio able to host most of the fire and rescue units in Knox County. With all these benefits, the station hopes to open up its doors to the public for future events. Looking to fill up on donuts, be part of a record, and support a good cause at the same time? It can all happen at once at the Grand Island Hy-Vee tomorrow. The store is attempting to break a world record by selling more than 8,500 glazed donuts during an 8-hour window. The donuts are going for a dollar each, and for every dozen off the shelf, another buck goes to the victims of the St. Laboy tornado.
5: We had this plan on the calendar for some time. We'll have a special on glazed donuts. So glazed donuts, a dollar, half dozen, six, and a dozen is 12. With the unfortunate tornado incident in Howard County, that we tied our way with United Way, so United After the Storm. So every dozen we sell, that dollar goes back to United After the Storm to help the victims in Howard County.
3: If the store's goal of 8,600 glazed donuts is reached, Hy-Vee would donate around $715. If the sweet treats aren't for you, donations can be made through the Heartland United Way's United After the Storm Fund.
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3: A kid from Nebraska has been dominating.

0: anything, you know, that we get for the house that he can put together with tools. He's always just loved.
1: Wortman was selected to represent the United States at the opening ceremonies and Parade of Nations in 2024. He donned a corn hat and Nebraska shirt to represent the state. He was one of 10 kids selected to represent the USA at this event.
2: It was pretty fun. It's kind of nerve-wracking going on the stage, but to hear everyone cheering for the USA and stuff was pretty fun to hear.
1: Wortman credits the quality of his coaches for the success he's had on the world stage.
2: So last year we had a coach who, it was actually my friend's dad, and he designed software. So he's really good at like thinking outside the box and sparking ideas for us. And then this year I had a coach who used to work in the Air Force as a engineer, as a mechanic, but now he works on just private jets, and he was really good.
1: His parents, Jay and Carrie Wortman, support their son at every competition.
3: Where one of us has taken him to something, wherever we're going, if it's Oklahoma, Dallas, St. Louis. He's got a posse that travels around with him.
1: Isaac will seek to continue his streak next year as he hopes to compete in 2027 Worlds. I'm Oliver Begeman, reporting, News Channel Nebraska.
4: Governor Pillen signing LB 1195 into law, repealing a 123-year-old restriction. As NCN's Tyler Murphy reports, it prevented male jailers from supervising female inmates.
5: We usually have about six or seven people on the floor at least.
6: A century-old Nebraska law is getting replaced, aiming to help law enforcement across the state modernize their operations and ease staffing shortages. Governor Pillen has signed LB 1195, a bill designed to update jail supervision regulations. Since 1903, the Nebraska law didn't allow male jailers to supervise female inmates. State Senator Tanya Storer from Whitman says the restriction created a hurdle for small-town facilities struggling to find help.
7: Actually, the way it was worded in the statute was matron. It was that dated. You know, I just think it's as simple as nobody had paid much attention or made an effort to update that law.
6: Knox County Sheriff Don Henry noted that the change will expand his recruiting options.
8: What that does is double my hiring pool. There's a lot of young farmer ranchers out here who may need a second income. They can come to work for us. It's a win-win for everybody.
6: Beyond just growing the numbers, Storer emphasizes that the law allows facilities to hire purely on merit.
7: They are hiring the most qualified applicants for those jobs rather than really having to zoom in and just fill staffing needs specifically with just female correction officers.
6: Opponents of the change have cited safety concerns, but Henry says the world has changed since the original law was written.
8: Nowadays we have cameras for surveillance. We have so much more technology that there is virtually zero chance of something unfortunate happening. Is it perfect? No, there's never a perfect world, but it, with the technology we have now, it was an outdated statute.
7: But the concern, you know, that was brought up, which is legitimate, you know, is does this remove protections from female inmates? And the answer to that is absolutely not.
6: The bill was approved on April 14th. While it was a major push for Knox County, Henry says the impact will be felt in every corner of the state.
8: Well, you go anywhere and there's a workforce problem. So I'm doubling that hiring pool is helping with our little part, but not only for us, but every rural jail in Nebraska is able to do this now. So it isn't just a Knox County win, it's a win across the state for all the sheriffs and all the small jails.
6: The new regulation will take effect on July 17th. In Knox County, Tyler Murphy, News Channel Nebraska.
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6: It's a rain last night. Holdridge picked up over 4 inches, almost 2.5 at Davenport. Riverton, Roseland, 2.3, right around that, almost 2.25 to Weiss. Over 2 inches, Franklin, Upland, Brown Lee picked up 1.70 inches. Too much rain all at once, and the ground saturated. Southeast Nebraska not really ready to accept it, but 2 to 4 inches of rain could fall tonight in this part of Nebraska, isolated areas up to 5 inches. Is starting to build, coming out of Kansas, more of the same, and another system on board in northwest Nebraska could mean some severity to storms tonight, and we have another chance again tomorrow. So the SPC showing this part of the state under a risk as we see more rain, more thunderstorms tonight, widely scattered, overnight lows 50s west, 60s central and east. And then tomorrow, more sunshine in western Nebraska with scattered storms in the eastern part of the state. Highs tomorrow, an area of 90s southeast, southwest, otherwise mainly 80s. That's your weather on NCN.

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5: A Grand Island man who was seen on video getting into a physical altercation with students at Grand Island Senior High during a protest in February may be fast-tracking the legal process. Michael Brown is facing 3 misdemeanors he pleaded not guilty to in April. The remaining hearings have been canceled after Brown accepted a plea offer made by the state, according to court records. Details of the plea agreement have not been made public as of now. The county attorney is submitting over 200 pages of evidence collected by law enforcement and shared with Brown in late April. Brown will return to Hall County Court for his plea entry on July 21st. A man from southeast Nebraska was allegedly drinking beer and smoking weed to the point he started falling asleep at the wheel when his 14-year-old was forced to make him pull over. Kenny Atkins was at his mother's house last July, late into the evening, when he and his child left the house, according to court records. Documents show Atkins' mother asked the child to make sure the man stayed awake since he had been consuming the alcohol and drugs throughout the day. As they were heading home, he began to nod off, and the child felt unsafe, so they switched to his driving, records show. This was allegedly a normal course of action, taking dirt roads home. On this particular night, the child was getting directions from Atkins when they crashed. The child was picked up safely by the mother, records show, and the 14-year-old did not have a license at the time. Atkins is charged with intentional child abuse, a 3A felony. An Alliance man started courting a 13-year-old girl with gifts and money before sexually assaulting her. Daniel Cortinas has been charged with 2 felonies for sexual assault of a child and a 3rd for child abuse. The juvenile telling authorities the two met in March, according to court documents. Cortinas is alleged to have allowed the teenager to go inside his apartment, gave her a key along with buying her swimsuits, necklaces, a cell phone, and providing her cash for her birthday in May. They would allegedly fall asleep on the phone together at times. And at one point, he requested her to take off her shirt on a Snapchat conversation, according to questioning done during an interview with the Alliance Police Department. The juvenile and Cortinas each admitting to the actions turning sexual, with the girl sharing specific details and Cortinas calling them, quote, tickle fights, end quote. His girlfriend, Mandy Landis, is also charged with sexual assault of a child. He's due in Box Butte County Court on June 16th. An additional passenger involved in a 2-vehicle fatal crash on Memorial Day has died. The passenger was identified as 62-year-old Gaywa of Lincoln. The Lancaster County Sheriff's Office said she was a passenger in one of the vehicles. Sheriff's officials had previously reported the death of 18-year-old Ali Alassadi, who was ejected from the other vehicle involved in the wreck. 6 other passengers were released from the hospital last week. Authorities continue investigating a fatal shooting in the Omaha Metro, and they've released the name of the man who was shot. It happened at around 6:30 this morning outside a Quick Stop convenience store in Ralston. Police say they found 29-year-old Shane Krantz lying in the parking lot. He was taken to the hospital, where he was pronounced deceased. Authorities say they believe he had been involved in an altercation with the suspect who was in another vehicle. Law enforcement is still searching for a suspect. Anyone with information is asked to contact their local law enforcement.
6: 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Little Texas brings the Platinum 90 sing-alongs that still crank like it's 1994.
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15: Flood warnings, flash flood watches in effect for southeast, south central Nebraska into Kansas tonight. Isolated areas of 5 inches, not out of the question. And we could see an average of 2 to 4 inches of rain in that part of the state. Too much rain all at once in Holdridge last night, 4 inches plus. Almost 2.5 Davenport, 2.3 plus Riverton, Roseland, almost 2.3. And we saw Deweese, Franklin, Upland all picking up over 2 inches, 170. At Brown Lee. So storms are continuing to build and will throughout the night and kind of do some hang time over eastern southeast Nebraska. Then we see more of the same start to roll in tomorrow, especially in the afternoon, widespread showers and thunderstorms, and they start building later on in the day, again, eastern Nebraska. So for tonight, we have a cold front. We have an upper level disturbance, and that could target parts of northwest, north central Nebraska. And it really is neck of the woods that is seeing the brunt of storm activity with all the heavy rain. And just not a nice light rain to soak into the ground. So it kind of doesn't reflect on the drought monitor. We're still seeing a pretty bad situation with the drought. There is an area in southeast Nebraska that's going to see more rain tonight that's drought free. It's about 7%, 93.1% abnormally dry in Nebraska, moderate drought around 83%, severe drought is at 75%+. The extreme, unfortunately, 55% and exceptional. Those darker areas, right around really 9%. So we need more rain. We just don't need it all at once. It is in the forecast tonight. And overnight lows, 60s, 50s. And then tomorrow, sunshine west, a little bit warmer, southwest, southeast Nebraska, 90s, otherwise mainly 80s. It gets hot in the panhandle. 98 Saturday, Sunday, anything but cool thereafter as well. Northeast Nebraska, 80s through Monday, followed by 90s. Central Nebraska, 80s and 90s. This sent in by Ethan Krolikowski of Grand Island, our picture of the week.
5: while collecting paddlefish at Gavin's Point Dam in northeast Nebraska.

0: this spring. The Nebraska Game and Parks biologists pulled in something extremely rare, measuring 5 feet long and weighing 70 pounds. Experts say lake sturgeon are a threatened species existing since the dinosaurs. Crews soon discovered the fish was a long way from home. A tracking tag revealed it was originally captured in Missouri 9 years ago. Since then, it could have possibly swum an incredible 680 miles upstream, unless it was caught and taken north by someone else. Nebraska Game and Parks say the 20-year-old fish was safely released back into the river. It is a sad time for the water in a southeast Nebraska village after officials discovered high nitrates. Weeping Water has issued a notice stating no infants should drink the water within city limits because the nitrates have exceeded acceptable levels. Boiling is not an option to remove nitrates, according to Weeping Water officials, who say finding other sources is the only option for babies younger than 6 months until they can resolve the issue with tap water. In fact, too much boiling could increase the nitrate levels as the hot water evaporates. Typically, the immune systems for adults and children over the age of 6 months have a better ability to process the nitrates than newborns. However, consult a doctor if you're unsure how it could affect you. Officials do not have an exact timeline for when they will be able to give the all clear on their tap water. A southeast Nebraska city is celebrating the start of construction for a new water treatment facility, something one city leader called a, quote, godsend, end quote, in the quest to solve the water shortage issues. The city of Faribault kicked off the first phase of its planned improvements to the city's water system with a groundbreaking at the Crystal Springs campground on the west edge of town. A new pumping station and water main will eventually be built closer to town. These plans will enable Faribault to construct a temporary pumping, treatment, and filtration center at the campground before the end of the summer. This should help Faribault once again tap into the water reserves at Crystal Springs, providing access to much-needed additional source of clean water.
1: We've had a lot of trouble and struggles through the years with maintaining water and having enough. I'm just real thankful for everybody that's had any kind of part in this to help us pull this off. It's been a godsend.
2: We're on the right path finding solutions for the water shortage here in Faribault, and I appreciate that very much.
0: The man-made lakes at Crystal Springs, once a source of drinking water for Faribault residents, was shut off in 2020 after elements like biofilm and manganese were identified. The full construction project is valued at north of $24 million. Faribault expects to have the temporary center up and running in August. From water bottles to some types of coffee cups, plastic containers are a daily part of life. Now, Nebraska researchers are trying to find out how much plastic from everyday drinks people are consuming. Researchers from across the University of Nebraska system are teaming up on a nearly $1.5 million federally funded study focused on microplastics and nanoplastics. The first phase of the project will measure how many of those particles are released from everyday containers like water bottles, soda bottles, coffee cups under different conditions. Researchers say factors like heat, repeated use, and the type of plastic material could all affect how many particles end up in beverages.
3: Our research is going to turn this into actual practical evidence-based guidance that could help a family inform them about the safe choice. And
0: a second phase led by researchers at the University of Nebraska Medical Center will examine where those particles travel once they get into the body and where they may accumulate. A third phase will focus on connecting the exposure to potential health impacts and translating the findings into practical information for consumers, manufacturers, and regulators.
4: Useful information to the community saying that, hey, we have tested in the lab is like the elevated temperature or use a microwave, your food in the plastic containers, it can increase the release into your food. What does that actually mean in terms of?
0: Researchers say the goal is to provide information helping shape consumer habits, food safety practices, and future regulations. The team also plans to host a micro and nanoplastics summit in Nebraska sometime next year. A slightly more mild day compared to what we've seen recently in central Nebraska, and a heaping of temperature readings starting with a 9 will soon be hitting the mercury. Chief Forecaster Kent Boughton joins us once again.
5: Thanks, Dave. Well, a terrible drought and then too much rain all at once. Flash flood watches, warnings. Southeast Nebraska into Kansas, some of you could pick up 5 inches of rain and the flood warning until

0: tonight. It's coming out of Kansas. There's a cold front pushing in, and that means more of the same. In fact, tomorrow we see another round of showers and thunderstorms in the forecast. The SPC showing another area tonight over north central, northwest Nebraska of concern as well. So here comes more rain. Overnight lows tonight, 50s and 60s, and then tomorrow, a little bit of sunshine, but late in the afternoon, storms roll back in. Highs mainly in the 80s with a few 90s. Dave, back to you.
1: Kent, thanks again. And don't worry, he's back in less than 10 minutes for another round with Mother Nature, right here on News Channel Nebraska. At Norfolk's Petal Park on Saturday. The event was started in memory of a 7-year-old boy who was killed on a scooter in 2007. Children ages 12 and under are invited to learn about bike safety and the rules of the road. The event includes safety demonstrations, bike inspections, helmet fitting, and more. The safety course, taught by local police officers and first responders, aims to teach kids the importance of wearing those helmets, rules of the road, and all-around safety for people walking or biking. Those attending are encouraged to bring their bike and helmet. The annual Miss Nebraska pageant is underway in North Platte with an eye on fostering the next generation of participants. Opening ceremonies were last night with delegates introducing themselves to the community. Each contestant is also paired with a local young girl who are given crowns and sashes of their own by a Miss Nebraska member. Organizers say it's a way to inspire young women from all over the state.
2: It helps them really build that stage presence confidence, and it really allows them to see kind of what we're all about. We're more than crowns, we're more than sashes, but really about building confidence in young women. And they get to see that, and they leave with that confidence after their week-long journey with their candidate.
1: The first night of official competition begins this evening. Scotts Bluff native Mackenzie Gregory is the outgoing Miss Nebraska. A staple for some over the last 50 years is slowly coming down over the next couple of weeks. Built in 1976, the North Platte Rec Center indoor pool dome is being dismantled. It's part of a 2-week closure for the facility as they complete this part of the construction. The pool and accompanying dome were iconic to some people around the city, whether it be the place where you first jumped off a diving board, spent those long summer days, or maybe got to have a birthday party. On the plus side, the closure is only for the time being as they get the old building demoed. The new digs will be fresh and vibrant and expect to carry memories for another half century. The rec center says they will reopen on June 15th with the new pool. Now, the track and gym are expected to be complete by the turn of the year. And by May of next year, it's believed the current facility will be renovated in full. Polina Gardens, the first satellite garden of Lordson Gardens, is now ready for visitors. NCN's Anna Ruth Lugo Mejia brings us the story from the old market in Omaha.
3: A new garden with a price tag of $11.3 million is now open in Omaha. Spanning nearly a city block, the space features a gathering area, a rain garden, a whimsical-style garden, and more.
4: We hope that this becomes a destination spot for people who live in the community, for people who are visiting our town. And then we know because of the designers behind it that people will also travel to see it.
3: The garden was spearheaded by local community advocates Paulina and Buff, who share a vision of creating a public garden similar to one in Des Moines, Iowa. Designed by field operations and world-renowned landscape designer Piet Udolf, the garden is home to over 120 trees and more than 22,000 perennials.
4: We're just very proud to be able to be the stewards of that at Lauritsen Gardens. This is our first satellite location. It's only 2.6 miles away from our main campus, and we are always trying to celebrate the joys of nature, to look at horticulture in different ways, to connect people to the natural world and to give them meaningful experiences.
3: This project was funded through private donations and offers free admission. In Omaha, Ana Ruth Lugo Mejia, News Channel Nebraska.
1: In-state tuition has been allowed for undocumented students in Nebraska for the last 20 years. It will not continue into the 21st. A federal judge sharing a 54-page opinion in the U.S. District Court. The basis of allowing in-state tuition to people who were not legally in the United States while making citizens of other states paying higher prices was a blatant violation of federal law, according to the judge.

0: Students were able to obtain lower tuition costs beginning in 2006 if they graduated from Nebraska high schools and lived in the state for at least 3 years, among other requirements. While many of the arguments were centered around giving benefits to someone here illegally and not providing the same option for other Americans, there was no addressing the in-state versus out-of-state tuition costs, which are standard at almost every four-year college or university. It's been close to 90 days since the Cottonwood Fire burned almost 130,000 acres in rural Lincoln and Dawson County, and we still don't know what started it. Emergency managers say they may never have a definitive answer. Investigators say shifting winds caused the fire to repeatedly change direction and course, burning over the same ground multiple times. They say those factors make it tough to identify a specific ignition point.
1: Basically, that fire, wherever it started, it burned back at least three times on itself. So there's no way that the fire marshal can ever definitively say, well, it started right in this spot. This is what was there when it started. So, and that's just the nature of the beast with some of these fires, especially like this where, yeah, it changed direction so many times and burned over the same ground several times over, not just in the very initial, but in other places.
0: Meyer said the state fire marshal responded quickly and began an initial survey of the area. Conditions forced the marshal to move when the fire pushed back towards the location. It took 15 days to fully contain the blaze, which was one of four, causing unprecedented damage in one outbreak in Nebraska starting March 12th. Livestock producers have their eyes on Texas, as the USDA has confirmed a case of a parasitic insect in a herd of cattle there. The Nebraska cattlemen are speaking out, asking producers to remain vigilant and immediately report any cases to the proper officials. The U.S. Department of Agriculture finding a suspected case of New World screwworm detected in a South Texas herd. This was with a three-month calf. Producers have been keeping an eye on multiple cases in Mexico previously. Samples from the Texas herd are being sent to the USDA's National Veterinary Services Lab in Iowa for testing. It's the first confirmed case of the parasitic fly larvae on U.S. soil since the 1960s. Federal officials have established movement restrictions around the affected area and deployed response teams to prevent the parasite from spreading. The Nebraska cattleman says, quote, "We have eradicated this parasite before, and we will again," end quote. The USDA says New World screwworm infestations are not considered a food safety issue. The parasite can cause severe injuries and death in livestock, pets, and wildlife. Kent's in next with a fuller version of the forecast for all parts of Nebraska, only on NCN.

0: Lots of rain last night. Holdridge picked up over 4 inches, almost 2.5 at Davenport. Riverton, Roseland, 2.3, right around that, almost 2.25 to Weiss. Over 2 inches, Franklin, Upland, Brown Lee picked up 1.70 inches. Too much rain all at once, and the ground saturated. Southeast Nebraska not really ready to accept it, but 2 to 4 inches of rain could fall tonight in this part of Nebraska, isolated areas up to 5 inches. It's starting to build, coming out of Kansas, more of the same, and another system on board in northwest Nebraska could mean some severity to storms tonight, and we have another chance again tomorrow. So the SPC showing this part of the state under a risk as we see more rain, more thunderstorms tonight, widely scattered, overnight lows 50s west, 60s central and east. And then tomorrow, more sunshine in western Nebraska with scattered storms in the eastern part of the state. Highs tomorrow, an area of 90s southeast, southwest, otherwise mainly 80s. That's your weather on NCN.
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4: The USDA confirms its first New World scurvy case in the U.S. since 1966. Hi, I'm Susan Littlefield with the American Ag Network. Late on Wednesday evening, Secretary Rollins met with media and talked about the testing that was done at the USDA's National Veterinary Service Laboratory at Ames, Iowa, confirming the New World scurvy was in a 3-week-old calf in La Pryor, Texas, that located roughly 50 miles from the Mexican border. I asked questions of this with Arlen Suderman at StoneX as he talks more about market reaction and what we may and may not see.
5: Applaud the USDA for its transparency. Mm-hmm. And I think we need to see that confidence restored in the market that while this is a problem for the rancher, this is not a problem for the market, and give that reassurance.
6: So just a follow up on your comment about the export potential. Brazil has dealt with New World scurvy for quite some time. Mm-hmm. It has not had an effect on their exporting, as we see them exporting beef to the United States. So is this a political type of ploy that might happen if we see other countries say, nope, we don't want U.S. beef?
5: Oftentimes it is political in nature. In this case, we're seeing Brazil export to many of the major markets who we would do business with. And our exports, because of our tight supply, aren't that big anyway. Domestic demand is the bigger part of it because of our tight supply. China's been buying from Brazil, and that's one option we've been seeing as possibility of China buying our beef. So I wouldn't see that being a problem with China either. So overall, I just don't expect a problem from the flat fundamental standpoint. We just need a little time now to reassure the fund money that's the case.
4: Federal and state officials did emphasize that only one confirmed case has been identified and that no additional detections have been reported as of now. I'm Susan Littlefield reporting.
7: Lifts on Construction in Laurel.
8: Several Kearney athletes are competing in this year's Shrine Bowl as the annual All-Star Contest gets underway this weekend in their own backyard. NCN's Peter Rice reports on the local kids trying to shine bright this weekend.
9: While players from across Nebraska travel to Kearney for Shrine Bowl week, local athletes get to stay close to home for one final high school game.
10: It's an honor. Nothing I wanted more this summer than to play in the Shrine Bowl, especially in my hometown, and to do that with my teammates and a group of great guys. And it's on a team where you know everyone's good. It's just an honor.
9: And for those local players, it's also a chance to represent the programs and communities that help them reach Nebraska's biggest All-Star game.
11: It feels great. The program at Kearney Catholic is just wonderful. The coaches, just administration, is just great and very supportive. I mean, I couldn't ask for more from them, and they're still supporting me each and every day.
9: The hometown setting gives some players an early look at what's next. Several Shrine Bowl

0: athletes will continue their careers at UNK this fall.
1: It's good, especially going into summer workouts. I like to get a feel of it before I'm doing it, and this is a great opportunity for that. And yeah, just playing on the UNK field in my hometown when I'm going to UNK, it's a great feeling. I'm honored. So I got a D-tackle that I play right next to. He's going to UNK. A few receivers, so I've met some guys, and it's going to be a good group going into UNK. I'm glad I got to meet them.
0: Several Kearney High athletes were also a part of the final team, coached by longtime Kearney High head coach Brandon Kuhl, who retired after last season.
1: To be on his last team that he coached, that man means more to me than you'd ever imagine. He's definitely one of the people who's helped guided me through life. And I remember at the end of the season when we had that meeting, and he told us that it was, I kind of didn't believe it at first, but that man, it feels great. I'm honored.
0: Kearney area athletes will get one final chance to compete in front of a hometown crowd on one of Nebraska's biggest football stages. In Kearney, Peter Rice, News Channel Nebraska.
2: From rec to rookie of the year, Mencius Tyler Murphy has the story of a 14-year-old driver whose comeback earned him the national spotlight.
3: For the Warner family in Pierce, the roar of an engine isn't just background noise. It's their heartbeat. From the moment Keegan Warner could walk, his path was paved to be behind the wheel.
4: We actually got Keegan in a go-kart when he was younger.
3: That lifetime of preparation culminated in a dominant 2025 Sport Compact racing season. At just 14 years of age, Keegan was tearing through the competition. But on June 14th, a wreck left his car completely totaled and a father facing a heartbreaking reality.
4: I don't know, it was probably 9:30, 10 o'clock at night, and I had pretty much called it quits on the year.
5: You just thought you were done and you were gonna go watch, and everyone around here decided to pitch in and start gathering stuff we needed to build another car.
3: In racing, your crew isn't just the people in your garage, it's the community behind you. The Warners say Tom Meyer stepped in with three words that changed the trajectory of Keegan's summer.
4: And gave us a little pep talk about winners never quit. And that kind of became the motto from that point forward.
3: Soon after, the Meyers helped build a new car, and Keegan won three feature races in 6 days.
6: Well, I'm going to say we've been there.
7: You don't want to sit there and dwell on it. You don't want to think about it. You just get back to the shop and just keep working. You know what the goal is, and you just got to just keep pushing.
3: Keegan didn't just bounce back, he conquered. Along with the South Dakota State Championship, Keegan was officially named the 2025 IMCA Sport Compact National Rookie of the Year.
5: I'll say didn't feel real with the season we went through. Just all the ups and downs that we had, it doesn't seem like that's possible.
4: That whole winners never quit mentality was really, really all Tom, and without him we would have never accomplished what we accomplished.
3: A wrecked car could have ended the story in June. Instead, it became the symbol for a family motto. In Pierce, Tyler Murphy, News Channel Nebraska.
2: What's an equal distance between Lincoln and Columbia, Missouri? A little north of Kansas City for driving. Seems like KC is the ideal spot for the two fan bases to meet. And they shall this season, as Nebraska and Missouri are suiting up for some throwback round ball. Like the Big 8 days when the Tigers and Huskers would tangle. Big Red bringing back Price Sanford, Braden Frager, and Connor Asijan from a team who set a program record of 28 victories. They've added 7 incoming players, 5 of which are transfers, along with 2 high school recruits in the top 150 nationally. Missouri has a top 10 recruiting class, including 6 transfers, getting placed in several way too early top 25 polls. This meeting will be on Saturday, December 12th at the T-Mobile Center in Kansas City.
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9: Flash flood watches in effect for southeast, south central Nebraska into Kansas tonight. Isolated areas of 5 inches, not out of the question. And we could see an average of 2 to 4 inches of rain in that part of the state. Too much rain all at once in Holdridge last night, 4 inches plus. Almost 2.5 Davenport, 2.3 plus Riverton, Roseland, almost 2.3. And we saw Deweese, Franklin, Upland all picking up over 2 inches, 170 at Brown Lee. So storms are continuing to build and will throughout the night.

kind of do some hang time over eastern southeast Nebraska. Then we see more of the same start to roll in tomorrow, especially in the afternoon, widespread showers and thunderstorms, and they start building later on in the day, again, eastern Nebraska. So for tonight, we have a cold front, we have an upper level disturbance, and that could target parts of northwest, north central Nebraska. And it really is neck of the woods that is seeing the brunt of storm activity with all the heavy rain. And just not a nice light rain to soak into the ground. So it kind of doesn't reflect on the drought monitor. We're still seeing a pretty bad situation with the drought. There is an area in southeast Nebraska that's going to see more rain tonight that's drought free. It's about 7%, 93 1/10% abnormally dry in Nebraska, moderate drought around 83%, severe drought is at 75%+. The extreme, unfortunately, 55% and exceptional, those darker areas, right around really 9%. So we need more rain. We just don't need it all at once. It is in the forecast tonight. And overnight lows, 60s, 50s. And then tomorrow, sunshine west, a little bit warmer, southwest, southeast Nebraska, 90s, otherwise mainly 80s. It gets hot in the panhandle, 98 Saturday, Sunday, anything but cool thereafter as well. Northeast Nebraska, 80s through Monday, followed by 90s. Central Nebraska, 80s and 90s. This sent in by Ethan Krolikowski of Grand Island, our picture of the week.

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0: can change, and much more still needs to happen. If it all comes together, there's a chance to see the Northern Lights in Nebraska tonight and tomorrow. The best chance as of now is for tonight, with a large show expected for sure in more northern portions of the continent. However, there's an expectation it could reach to Nebraska and be seen through most of the state, even without a camera. The strong geomagnetic conditions are possible after a few flares from the sun recently. Nebraska had a strong showing last November, which we're showing you now, with people seeing the lights from Lincoln to Kearney, Norfolk, and other areas. Thanks for making NCN your choice for coverage of local stories mattering to you. From Norfolk to Valentine, Sydney to towns in the southeast, and right here in the Tri-Cities, we are News Channel Nebraska. Here for Nebraska, here for you.
1: 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We'll also be streaming the game online via Roku, YouTube, Apple TV, Amazon Fire, and our website. 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
0: Thanks for joining us on News Channel Nebraska. Coming up this hour on NCN, the Nebraska Passport Program is helping open eyes for people making their way around the state to check out some new options. And at least one business could not be more surprised by the results. A new fire and rescue station is officially opened in northeast Nebraska, providing a polished space to prep those emergency vehicles. A young Nebraskan is making waves throughout the state, the nation, and even on a global scale for his involvement and understanding of robotics. Cloudy for a good portion of the day in Kearney. The heat is right around the corner, and so are more severe weather chances. Chief Forecaster Kent Boughton joins us for the first time this hour with details.
2: Thanks, Dave. Well, a terrible drought and then too much rain all at once. Flash flood watches, warnings. Southeast Nebraska into Kansas, some of you could pick up 5 inches of rain, and the flood warning until late tonight. It's coming out of Kansas. There's a cold front pushing in, and that means more of the same. In fact, tomorrow we see another round of showers and thunderstorms in the forecast. The SPC showing another area tonight over north central, northwest Nebraska of concern as well. So here comes more rain. Overnight lows tonight, 50s and 60s, and then tomorrow, a little bit of sunshine, but late in the afternoon, storms roll back in. Highs mainly in the 80s with a few 90s. Dave, back to you.
0: Kent, thanks. He'll be back with us shortly for a longer look at the forecast. For the time being, we're taking a look at the A program through the Nebraska Travel Agency is bringing more visitors to local businesses across the Cornhusker State. NCN's Brendan Flood reports.
3: Shocked how many people that we've had coming in and doing this program.
4: The Nebraska Passport Program has been going on for a month now, and businesses are already seeing an increase in visitors. The purpose of the program is to help travelers discover Nebraska's hidden gems, such as the Six Bents Gift Shop in Norfolk. The program offers a variety of travel adventures, including museums, parks, restaurants, wineries, retail stores, and many more across the entire state.
3: I think it's really great because it gets people to come in that haven't been in the store before or visiting different parts of the state, and even local people that haven't been in the store, I mean, just for us. So it's been, it's really great, I think, for small communities to get people to check things out.
4: The Six Bents is not the only local business in Madison County reaping the benefits of the Nebraska Passport. Since joining the program, Black Magic Coffee Company out of Battle Creek hasn't looked back.
5: Well, I mean, it brings places and people together, right? There's a lot of people that didn't know that we existed here. So without the Passport program, they wouldn't know that we were here.
4: Those who participate in the program use the Nebraska Passport app. On the app, participants visit and collect stamps at one of the 70 locations a part of the program. There are a variety of prizes people can win, depending on how many stops they visited. Last year, the program said they had around 47,000 passport booklets requested and around 1,200 participants stop at all 70 locations.
5: Nebraska is a great state. We have a lot to offer. We have a lot of great small businesses in this state that a lot of people really could benefit from seeing.
4: The program began on May 1st and will run until the end of September. In Madison County, Brendan Flood, News Channel Nebraska.
0: The Verdigris Fire and Rescue Department's new station is officially open for business. Thanks to the added space, the first responders don't have to worry about trying to cram all the fire engines and ambulances into one small area. Construction for the project began over a year ago, and the total cost is pegged to be around $1.2 million. Verdigris EMS captain says the land for the new location was donated to the station and is now on the west side of town.
6: It was kind of hard to find anything in town because downtown Verdigris is in a flood zone, in a floodplain, so it was hard to find anything down there. So Joe Pavlik, who now is a veterinarian in California, his family owned this property. He's from Verdigris originally, and he donated the property for us to build the fire station.
0: The new addition also features an expanded meeting room, kitchen, and an outdoor patio able to host most of the fire and rescue units in Knox County. With all these benefits, the station hopes to open up its doors to the public for future events. Looking to fill up on donuts, be part of a record, and support a good cause at the same time? It can all happen at once at the Grand Island Hy-Vee tomorrow. The store is attempting to break a world record by selling more than 8,500 glazed donuts during an 8-hour window. The donuts are going for a dollar each, and for every dozen off the shelf, another buck goes to the victims of the St. Laboy tornado.
7: We had this plan on the calendar for some time. We'll have a special on glazed donuts. So glazed donuts, a dollar, half dozen, six, and a dozen is 12. With the unfortunate tornado incident in Howard County, that we tie our way with United Way, so United After the Storm. So every dozen we sell, that dollar goes back to United After the Storm to help the victims in Howard County.
0: If the store's goal of 8,600 glazed donuts is reached, Hy-Vee would donate around $715. If the sweet treats aren't for you, donations can be made through the Heartland United Way's United After the Storm Fund.
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0: A kid from Nebraska has been dominating the world of robotics while still being in grade school. As NCN's Oliver Begeman shows us, he's been representing the state on the global level 4 years running.
18: a young man from Omaha continues to compete in robotics competitions at the World

0: 1994. He donned a corn hat and Nebraska shirt to represent the state. He was one of 10 kids selected to represent the USA at this event.
1: It was pretty fun. It's kind of nerve-wracking going on the stage, but to hear everyone cheering for the USA and stuff was pretty fun to hear.
0: Wortman credits the quality of his coaches for the success he's had on the world stage.
1: So last year we had a coach who, it was actually my friend's dad, and he designed software. So he's really good at like thinking outside the box and sparking ideas for us. And then this year I had a coach who used to work in the Air Force as a mechanic, but now he works on just private jets, and he was really good.
0: His parents, Jay and Carrie Wortman, support their son at every competition.
2: Where one of us has taken him to something, wherever we're going, if it's Oklahoma, Dallas, St. Louis. He's got a posse that travels around with him.
0: Isaac will seek to continue his streak next year as he hopes to compete in 2027 Worlds. I'm Oliver Begeman, reporting, News Channel Nebraska.
3: Governor Pillen signing LB 1195 into law, repealing a 123-year-old restriction. As NCN's Tyler Murphy reports, it prevented male jailers from supervising female inmates.
4: We should have about six or seven people on the floor at least.
5: A century-old Nebraska law is getting replaced, aiming to help law enforcement across the state modernize their operations and ease staffing shortages. Governor Pillen has signed LB 1195, a bill designed to update jail supervision regulations. Since 1903, the Nebraska law didn't allow male jailers to supervise female inmates. State Senator Tanya Storer from Whitman says the restriction created a hurdle for small-town facilities struggling to find help.
6: Actually, the way it was worded in the statute was matron. It was that dated. You know, I just think it's as simple as nobody had paid much attention or made an effort to update that law.
5: Knox County Sheriff Don Henry noted that the change will expand his recruiting options.
7: What that does is double my hiring pool. There's a lot of young farmer ranchers out here who may need a second income. They can come to work for us. It's a win-win for everybody.
5: Beyond just growing the numbers, Storer emphasizes that the law allows facilities to hire purely on merit.
6: They are hiring the most qualified applicants for those jobs rather than really having to zoom in and just fill staffing needs specifically with just female correction officers.
5: Opponents of the change have cited safety concerns, but Henry says the world has changed since the original law was written.
7: Nowadays we have cameras for surveillance. We have so much more technology that there is virtually zero chance of something unfortunate happening. Is it perfect? No, there's never a perfect world, but it with the technology we have now, it was an outdated statute.
6: But the concern, you know, that was brought up, which is legitimate, you know, is does this remove protections from female inmates? And the answer to that is absolutely not.
5: The bill was approved on April 14th. While it was a major push for Knox County, Henry says the impact will be felt in every corner of the state.
7: Well, you go anywhere and there's a workforce problem. So I'm doubling that hiring pool is helping with our little part, but not only for us, but every rural jail in Nebraska is able to do this now. So it isn't just a Knox County win, it's a win across the state for all the sheriffs and all the small jails.
5: The new regulation will take effect on July 17th. In Knox County, Tyler Murphy, News Channel Nebraska.
8: 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Got a great shot of a spectacular sunrise or sunset? How about an impressive look at a Nebraska thunderstorm? We want to see it. 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
7: Lots of rain last night. Holdridge picked up over 4 inches, almost 2.5 at Davenport, Riverton, Roseland, 2 1/3, right around that, almost 2 1/4 DeWeese, over 2 inches, Franklin, Upland, Brown Lee picked up 1.70 inches. Too much rain all at once, and the ground saturated. Southeast Nebraska not really ready to accept it, but 2 to 4 inches of rain could fall tonight in this part of Nebraska, isolated areas up to 5 inches. It's starting to build. Coming out of Kansas, more of the same, and another system on board in northwest Nebraska could mean some severity to storms tonight, and we have another chance again tomorrow. So the SPC showing this part of the state under a risk as we see more rain, more thunderstorms tonight, widely scattered, overnight lows 50s west, 60s central and east. And then tomorrow, more sunshine in western Nebraska with scattered storms in the eastern part of the state. Highs tomorrow, an area of 90s southeast, southwest, otherwise mainly 80s. That's your weather on NCN.

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8: A Grand Island man who was seen on video getting into a physical altercation with students at Grand Island Senior High during a protest in February may be fast-tracking the legal process. Michael Brown is facing 3 misdemeanors he pleaded not guilty to in April. The remaining hearings have been canceled after Brown accepted a plea offer made by the state, according to court records. Details of the plea agreement have not been made public as of now. The county attorney is submitting over 200 pages of evidence collected by law enforcement and shared with Brown in late April. Brown will return to Hall County Court for his plea entry on July 21st. A man from southeast Nebraska was allegedly drinking beer and smoking weed to the point he started falling asleep at the wheel when his 14-year-old was forced to make him pull over. Kenny Atkins was at his mother's house last July, late into the evening, when he and his child left the house, according to court records. Documents show Atkins' mother asked the child to make sure the man stayed awake since he had been consuming the alcohol and drugs throughout the day. As they were heading home, he began to nod off, and the child felt unsafe, so they switched to his driving, records show. This was allegedly a normal course of action, taking dirt roads home. On this particular night, the child was getting directions from Atkins when they crashed. The child was picked up safely by the mother, records show, and the 14-year-old did not have a license at the time. Atkins is charged with intentional child abuse, a 3A felony. An Alliance man started courting a 13-year-old girl with gifts and money before sexually assaulting her. Daniel Cortinas has been charged with 2 felonies for sexual assault of a child and a 3rd for child abuse. The juvenile telling authorities the two met in March, according to court documents. Cortinas is alleged to have allowed the teenager to go inside his apartment, gave her a key along with buying her swimsuits, necklaces, a cell phone, and providing her cash for her birthday in May. They would allegedly fall asleep on the phone together at times. And at one point, he requested her to take off her shirt on a Snapchat conversation, according to questioning done during an interview with the Alliance Police Department. The juvenile and Cortinas each admitting to the actions turning sexual, with the girl sharing specific details and Cortinas calling them, quote, tickle fights, end quote. His girlfriend, Mandy Landis, is also charged with sexual assault of a child. He's due in Box Butte County Court on June 16th. An additional passenger involved in a 2-vehicle fatal crash on Memorial Day has died. The passenger was identified as 62-year-old Gaywa of Lincoln. The Lancaster County Sheriff's Office said she was a passenger in one of the vehicles. Sheriff's officials had previously reported the death of 18-year-old Ali Al-Assadi, who was ejected from the other vehicle involved in the wreck. Six other passengers were released from the hospital last week. Authorities continue investigating a fatal shooting in the Omaha Metro, and they've released the name of the man who was shot. It happened at around 6:30 this morning outside a Quick Stop convenience store in Ralston. Police say they found 29-year-old Shane Krantz lying in the parking lot. He was taken to the hospital, where he was pronounced deceased. Authorities say they believe he had been involved in an altercation with the suspect who was in another vehicle. Law enforcement is still searching for a suspect. Anyone with information is asked to contact their local law enforcement.
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6: Flood warnings, flash flood watches in effect for southeast, south central Nebraska into Kansas tonight. Isolated areas of 5 inches, not out of the question. And we could see an average of 2 to 4 inches of rain in that part of the state. Too much rain all at once in Holdridge last night, 4 inches plus. Almost 2.5 Davenport, 2.3 plus Riverton, Roseland. Almost 2.3, and we saw Deweese, Franklin, Upland all picking up over 2 inches, 170 at Brown Lee. So storms are continuing to build and will throughout the night and kind of do some hang time over eastern, southeast Nebraska. Then we see more of the same start to roll in tomorrow, especially in the afternoon, widespread showers and thunderstorms, and they start building later on in the day, again, eastern Nebraska. So for tonight, we have a cold front, we have an upper level disturbance, and that could target parts of northwest, north central Nebraska. And it really is neck of the woods that is seeing the brunt of storm activity with all the heavy rain, and just not a nice light rain to soak into the ground. So it kind of doesn't reflect on the drought monitor. We're still seeing a pretty bad situation with the drought. There is an area in southeast Nebraska that's gonna see more rain tonight that's drought free. It's about 7%, 93.1% abnormally dry in Nebraska. Moderate drought around 83%. Severe drought is at 75%+. The extreme, unfortunately, 55% and exceptional, those darker areas, right around really 9%. So we need more rain. We just don't need it all at once. It is in the forecast tonight. And overnight lows, 60s, 50s. And then tomorrow, sunshine west, a little bit warmer, southwest, southeast Nebraska, 90s, otherwise mainly 80s. It gets hot in the panhandle, 98 Saturday, Sunday, anything but cool thereafter as well. Northeast Nebraska, 80s through Monday, followed by 90s. Central Nebraska, 80s and 90s. This sent in by Ethan Krolikowski of Grand Island, our picture of the week.
7: It is a sad time for the water in a southeast Nebraska village after officials discovered high nitrates. Weeping Water has issued a notice stating no infants should drink the water within city limits because the nitrates have exceeded acceptable levels.

0: Boiling is not an option to remove nitrates, according to Weeping Water officials, who say finding other sources is the only option for babies younger than 6 months until they can resolve the issue with tap water. In fact, too much boiling could increase the nitrate levels as the hot water evaporates. Typically, the immune systems for adults and children over the age of 6 months have a better ability to process the nitrates than newborns. However, consult a doctor if you're unsure how it could affect you. Officials do not have an exact timeline for when they will be able to give the all clear on their tap water. A southeast Nebraska city is celebrating the start of construction for a new water treatment facility, something one city leader called a, quote, godsend, end quote, in the quest to solve the water shortage issues. The city of Faribault kicked off the first phase of its planned improvements to the city's water system with a groundbreaking at the Crystal Springs campground on the west edge of town. A new pumping station and water main will eventually be built closer to town. These plans will enable Faribault to construct a temporary pumping, treatment, and filtration center at the campground before the end of the summer. This should help Faribault once again tap into the water reserves at Crystal Springs, providing access to much-needed additional source of clean water.
1: We've had a lot of trouble and struggles through the years with maintaining water and having enough. I'm just real thankful for everybody that's had any kind of part in this to help us pull this off. It's been a godsend.
2: We're on the right path finding solutions to the water shortage here in Faribault, and I appreciate that very much.
0: The man-made lakes at Crystal Springs, once a source of drinking water for Faribault residents, was shut off in 2020 after elements like biofilm and manganese were identified. The full construction project is valued at north of $24 million. Faribault expects to have the temporary center up and running in August. From water bottles to some types of coffee cups, plastic containers are a daily part of life. Now, Nebraska researchers are trying to find out how much plastic from everyday drinks people are consuming. Researchers from across the University of Nebraska system are teaming up on a nearly $1.5 million federally funded study focused on microplastics and nanoplastics. The first phase of the project will measure how many of those particles are released from everyday containers like water bottles, soda bottles, coffee cups under different conditions. Researchers say factors like heat, repeated use, and the type of plastic material could all affect how many particles end up in beverages.
3: Our research is going to turn this into actual practical evidence-based guidance that could help a family inform them about the safe choice. And
0: a second phase led by researchers at the University of Nebraska Medical Center will examine where those particles travel once they get into the body and where they may accumulate. A third phase will focus on connecting the exposure to potential health impacts and translating the findings into practical information for consumers, manufacturers, and regulators.
4: Useful information to the community saying that, hey, we have tested in the lab is like the elevated temperature or use a microwave, your food in the plastic containers, it can increase the release into your food. What does that actually mean in terms of?
0: Researchers say the goal is to provide information helping shape consumer habits, food safety practices, and future regulations. The team also plans to host a micro and nanoplastics summit in Nebraska sometime next year. While collecting paddlefish at Gavin's Point Dam in northeast Nebraska this spring, the Nebraska Game and Parks biologists pulled in something extremely rare, measuring 5 feet long and weighing 70 pounds. Experts say lake sturgeon are a threatened species existing since the dinosaurs. Crews soon discovered the fish was a long way from home. A tracking tag revealed it was originally captured in Missouri 9 years ago. Since then, it could have possibly swum an incredible 680 miles upstream, unless it was caught and taken north by someone else. Nebraska Game and Parks say the 20-year-old fish was safely released back into the river. A slightly more mild day compared to what we've seen recently in central Nebraska, and a heaping of temperature readings starting with a 9 will soon be hitting the mercury. Chief Forecaster Kent Boughton joins us once again.
5: Thanks, Dave. Well, a terrible drought and then too much rain all at once. Flash flood watches, warnings. Southeast Nebraska into Kansas, some of you could pick up 5 inches of rain, and the flood warning until late tonight. It's coming out of Kansas. There's a cold front pushing in, and that means more of the same. In fact, tomorrow we see another round of showers

0: and thunderstorms in the forecast. The SPC showing another area tonight over north central, northwest Nebraska of concern as well. So here comes more rain. Overnight lows tonight, 50s and 60s, and then tomorrow, a little bit of sunshine, but late in the afternoon, storms roll back in. Highs mainly in the 80s with a few 90s. Dave, back to you.
1: Kent, thanks again. And don't worry, he's back in less than 10 minutes for another round with Mother Nature, right here on News Channel Nebraska. The annual Landon Boz Memorial Bicycle Rodeo will be held at Norfolk's Pedal Park on Saturday. The event was started in memory of a 7-year-old boy who was killed on a scooter in 2007. Children ages 12 and under are invited to learn about bike safety and the rules of the road. The event includes safety demonstrations, bike inspections, helmet fitting, and more. The safety course, taught by local police officers and first responders, aims to teach kids the importance of wearing those helmets, rules of the road, and all-around safety for people walking or biking. Those attending are encouraged to bring their bike and helmet. The annual Miss Nebraska pageant is underway in North Platte with an eye on fostering the next generation of participants. Opening ceremonies were last night with delegates introducing themselves to the community. Each contestant is also paired with a local young girl who are given crowns and sashes of their own by a Miss Nebraska member. Organizers say it's a way to inspire young women from all over the state.
2: It helps them really build that stage presence confidence, and it really allows them to see kind of what we're all about. We're more than crowns, we're more than sashes, but really about building confidence in young women. And they get to see that, and they leave with that confidence after their week-long journey with their candidate.
1: The first night of official competition begins this evening. Scotts Bluff native Mackenzie Gregory is the outgoing Miss Nebraska. A staple for some over the last 50 years is slowly coming down over the next couple of weeks. Built in 1976, the North Platte Rec Center indoor pool dome is being dismantled. It's part of a 2-week closure for the facility as they complete this part of the construction. The pool and accompanying dome were iconic to some people around the city, whether it be the place where you first jumped off a diving board, spent those long summer days, or maybe got to have a birthday party. On the plus side, the closure is only for the time being as they get the old building demoed. The new digs will be fresh and vibrant and expect to carry memories for another half century. The rec center says they will reopen on June 15th with the new pool. Now, the track and gym are expected to be complete by the turn of the year. And by May of next year, it's believed the current facility will be renovated in full. Polina Gardens, the first satellite garden of Lawrence and Gardens, is now ready for visitors. NCN's Anna Ruth Lugo Mejia brings us the story from the old market in Omaha.
3: A new garden with a price tag of $11.3 million is now open in Omaha. Spanning nearly a city block, the space features a gathering area, a rain garden, a whimsical-style garden, and more.
4: We hope that this becomes a destination spot for people who live in the community, for people who are visiting our town. And then we know because of the designers behind it that people will also travel to see it.
3: The garden was spearheaded by local community advocates Paulina and Buff, who share a vision of creating a public garden similar to one in Des Moines, Iowa. Designed by field operations and world-renowned landscape designer Piet Udolf, the garden is home to over 120 trees and more than 22,000 perennials.
4: We're just very proud to be able to be the stewards of that at Lawrence and Gardens. This is our first satellite location. It's only 2.6 miles away from our main campus, and we are always trying to celebrate the joys of nature, to look at horticulture in different ways, to connect people to the natural world and to give them meaningful experiences.
3: This project was funded through private donations and offers free admission. In Omaha, Ana Ruth Lugo Mejia, News Channel Nebraska.
1: In-state tuition has been allowed for undocumented students in Nebraska for the last 20 years. It will not continue into the 21st. A federal judge sharing a 54-page opinion in the U.S. District Court. The basis of allowing in-state tuition to people who were not legally in the United States while making citizens of other states paying higher prices was a blatant violation of federal law, according to the judge. Students were able to obtain lower tuition costs beginning in 2006 if they graduated from Nebraska high schools and lived in the state for at least 3 years, among other requirements. While many of the arguments were centered around giving benefits to someone here illegally and not providing the same option for other Americans, there was no addressing the in-state versus out-of-state tuition costs, which are standard at almost every four-year college or university. It's been close to 90 days since the Cottonwood fire burned almost 130,000 acres in rural Lincoln and Dawson County, and we still don't know what started it. Emergency managers say they may never have a definitive answer. Investigators say shifting winds caused the fire to repeatedly change direction and course, burning over the same ground multiple times. They say those factors make it tough to identify a specific ignition point.
5: Basically, that fire, wherever it started, it burned back at least three times on itself. So there's no way that the fire marshal can ever say, well, it started right in this spot. This is what was there when it started. So, and that's just the nature of the beast with some of these fires, especially like this where, yeah, it changed direction so many times and burned over the same ground several times over, not just in the very initial, but in other places.
1: Meyer said the state fire marshal responded quickly and began an initial survey of the area. Conditions forced the marshal to move when the fire pushed back towards the location. It took 15 days to fully contain the blaze, which was one of four, causing unprecedented damage in one outbreak in Nebraska starting March 12th. Livestock producers have their eyes on Texas as the USDA has confirmed a case of a parasitic insect in a herd of cattle there. The Nebraska cattlemen are speaking out, asking producers to remain vigilant and immediately report any cases to the proper officials. The U.S. Department of Agriculture finding a suspected case of New World screwworm detected in a South Texas herd. This was with a three-month calf. Producers have been keeping an eye on multiple cases in Mexico previously. Samples from the Texas herd are being sent to the USDA's National Veterinary Services Lab in Iowa for testing. It's the first confirmed case of the parasitic fly larvae on U.S. soil since the 1960s. Federal officials have established movement restrictions around the affected area and deployed response teams to prevent the parasite from spreading. The Nebraska cattleman says, quote, "We have eradicated this parasite before, and we will again," end quote. The USDA says New World screwworm infestations are not considered a food safety issue. The parasite can cause severe injuries and death in livestock, pets, and wildlife. Kent's in next with a fuller version of the forecast for all parts of Nebraska, only on NCN.

0: boulders picked up over 4 inches, almost 2.5 at Davenport, Riverton, Roseland, 2 1/3, right around that, almost 2 1/4 to Weiss, over 2 inches, Franklin, Upland, Brown Lee picked up 1.70 inches. Too much rain all at once, and the ground saturated. Southeast Nebraska, not really ready to accept it, but 2 to 4 inches of rain could fall tonight in this part of Nebraska, isolated areas up to 5 inches. It's starting to build, coming out of Kansas, more of the same, and another system on board in northwest Nebraska could mean some severity to storms tonight, and we have another chance again tomorrow. So the SPC showing this part of the state under a risk as we see more rain, more thunderstorms tonight, widely scattered, overnight lows 50s west, 60s central and east. And then tomorrow, more sunshine in western Nebraska with scattered storms in the eastern part of the state. Highs tomorrow, an area of 90s southeast, southwest, otherwise mainly 80s. That's your weather on NCN.
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7: The USDA confirms its first New World scrollworm case in the U.S. since 1966. Hi, I'm Susan Littlefield with the American Ag Network. Late on Wednesday evening, Secretary Rollins met with media and talked about the testing that was done at the USDA's National Veterinary Service Laboratory at Ames, Iowa, confirming the New World scrollworm was in a 3-week-old calf in La Pryor, Texas, that located roughly 50 miles from the Mexican border. I asked questions of this with Arlen Suderman at StoneX as he talks more about market reaction and what we may and may not see.
8: Applaud the USDA for its transparency. Mm-hmm. And I think we need to see that confidence restored in the market that while this is a problem for the rancher, this is not a problem for the market, and give that reassurance.
7: So just a follow up on your comment about the export potential. Brazil has dealt with New World scrollworm for quite some time. Mm-hmm. It has not had an effect on their exporting, as we see them exporting beef to the United States. So is this a political type of ploy that might happen if we see other countries say, nope, we don't want U.S. beef?
8: Oftentimes it is political in nature. In this case, we're seeing Brazil export to many of the major markets who we would do business with. And our exports, because of our tight supply, aren't that big anyway. Domestic demand is the bigger part of it because of our tight supply. China's been buying from Brazil, and that's one option we've been seeing is possibility of China buying our beef. So I wouldn't see that being a problem with China either. So overall, I just don't expect a problem from the flat fundamental standpoint. We just need a little time now to reassure the fund money that's the case.
7: Federal and state officials did emphasize that only one confirmed case has been identified and that no additional detections have been reported as of now. I'm Susan Littlefield reporting.
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10: Shrine Bowl, as the annual All-Star Contest gets underway this weekend in their own backyard. NCN's Peter Rice reports on the local kids trying to shine bright this weekend.
11: While players from across Nebraska travel to Kearney for Shrine Bowl week, local athletes get to stay close to home for one final high school game.
12: It's an honor. Nothing I wanted more this summer than to play in the Shrine Bowl, especially in my hometown, and to do that with my teammates and a group of great guys, and it's on a team where you know everyone's good, it's just an honor.
11: And for those local players, it's also a chance to represent the programs and communities that help them reach Nebraska's biggest All-Star game.
12: It feels great. The program at Kearney Catholic is just wonderful. The coaches, just administration, is just great and very supportive. I mean, I couldn't ask for more from them, and they're still supporting me each and every day.
11: The hometown setting gives some players an early look at what's next. Several Shrine Bowl athletes will continue their careers at UNK this fall.
12: It's good, especially going into summer workouts. I like to get a feel of it before I'm doing it, and this is a great opportunity for that. And yeah, just playing on the UNK field.

0: in my hometown when I'm going to UNK, it's a great feeling. I'm honored. So I got a D tackle that play right next to. He's going to UNK. A few receivers, so I've met some guys, and it's going to be a good group going into UNK. I'm glad I got to meet them.
1: Several Kearney High athletes were also a part of the final team, coached by longtime Kearney High head coach Brandon Cool, who retired after last season.
0: To be on his last team that he coached, that man means more to me than you'd ever imagine. He's definitely one of the people who's helped guided me through life. And I remember at the end of the season when we had that meeting, and he told us that it was, you know, I kind of didn't believe it at first, but it feels great. I'm honored.
1: Kearney area athletes will get one final chance to compete in front of a hometown crowd on one of Nebraska's biggest football stages. In Kearney, Peter Rice, News Channel Nebraska.
2: From rec to rookie of the year, Mencius Tyler Murphy has the story of a 14-year-old driver whose comeback earned him the national spotlight.
3: For the Warner family in Pierce, the roar of an engine isn't just background noise. It's their heartbeat. From the moment Keegan Warner could walk, his path was paved to be behind the wheel.
4: We actually got Keegan in a go-kart when he was younger.
3: That lifetime of preparation culminated in a dominant 2025 Sport Compact racing season. At just 14 years of age, Keegan was tearing through the competition. But on June 14th, a wreck left his car completely totaled and a father facing a heartbreaking reality.
4: I don't know, it was probably 9:30, 10 o'clock at night, and I had pretty much called it quits on the year.
5: You just thought you were done and you were gonna go watch, you know, and everyone around here decided to pitch in and start gathering stuff we needed to build another car.
3: In racing, your crew isn't just the people in your garage, it's the community behind you. The Warners say Tom Meyer stepped in with three words that changed the trajectory of Keegan's summer.
4: And gave us a little pep talk about winners never quit. And that kind of became the motto from that point forward.
3: Soon after, the Meyers helped build a new car, and Keegan won three feature races in 6 days.
6: Well, I'm going to say we've been there.
7: You don't want to sit there and dwell on it. You don't want to think about it. You just get back to the shop and just keep working. I mean, you know what the goal is, and you just got to just keep pushing.
3: Keegan didn't just bounce back, he conquered. Along with the South Dakota State Championship, Keegan was officially named the 2025 IMCA Sport Compact National Rookie of the Year.
5: Well, I'll say didn't feel real with the season we went through. Just all the ups and downs that we had, you know, it doesn't seem like that's possible.
4: The whole winners never quit mentality was really, really all Tom, and without him we would have never accomplished what we accomplished.
3: A wrecked car could have ended the story in June. Instead, it became the symbol for a family motto. In Pierce, Tyler Murphy, News Channel Nebraska.
2: What's an equal distance between Lincoln and Columbia, Missouri? A little north of Kansas City for driving. Seems like KC is the ideal spot for the two fan bases to meet. And they shall this season, as Nebraska and Missouri are suiting up for some throwback round ball. Like the Big 8 days when the Tigers and Huskers would tangle. Big Red bringing back Price Sanford, Braden Frager, and Connor Asijan from a team who set a program record of 28 victories. They've added 7 incoming players, 5 of which are transfers, along with 2 high school recruits in the top 150 nationally. Missouri has a top 10 recruiting class, including 6 transfers, getting placed in several way too early top 25 polls. This meeting will be on Saturday, December 12th at the T-Mobile Center in Kansas City.
8: Flood warnings, flash flood watches in effect for southeast, south central Nebraska into Kansas tonight. Isolated areas of 5 inches, not out of the question. And we could see an average of 2 to 4 inches of rain in that part of the state. Too much rain all at once in Holdridge last night, 4 inches plus. Almost 2.5 Davenport, 2.3 plus Riverton, Roseland. Almost 2.3, and we saw Deweese, Franklin, Upland all picking up over 2 inches, 170 at Brown Lee. So storms are continuing to build and will throughout the night and kind of do some hang time over eastern, southeast Nebraska. Then we see more of the same start to roll in tomorrow. especially in the

0: afternoon, widespread showers and thunderstorms, and they start building later on in the day, again, eastern Nebraska. So for tonight, we have a cold front, we have an upper level disturbance, and that could target parts of northwest, north central Nebraska. And it really is neck of the woods that is seeing the brunt of storm activity with all the heavy rain. And just not a nice light rain to soak into the ground. So it kind of doesn't reflect on the drought monitor. We're still seeing a pretty bad situation with the drought. There is an area in southeast Nebraska that's going to see more rain tonight that's drought free. It's about 7%, 93 1/10% abnormally dry in Nebraska, moderate drought around 83%, severe drought is at 75%+. The extreme, unfortunately, 55% and exceptional, those darker areas, right around, well, right around really 9%. So we need more rain. We just don't need it all at once. It is in the forecast tonight. And overnight lows, 60s, 50s. And then tomorrow, sunshine west, a little bit warmer, southwest, southeast Nebraska, 90s, otherwise mainly 80s. It gets hot in the panhandle, 98 Saturday, Sunday, anything but cool thereafter as well. Northeast Nebraska, 80s through Monday, followed by 90s. Central Nebraska, 80s and 90s. This sent in by Ethan Krolikowski of Grand Island, our picture of the week.
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0: A lot can change, and much more still needs to happen. If it all comes together, there's a chance to see the Northern Lights in Nebraska tonight and tomorrow. The best chance as of now is for tonight, with a large show expected for sure more northern portions of the continent. However, there's an expectation it could reach to Nebraska and be seen through most of the state, even without a camera. The strong geomagnetic conditions are possible after a few flares from the sun recently. Nebraska had a strong showing last November, which we're showing you now, with people seeing the lights from Lincoln to Kearney, Norfolk, and other areas. Thanks for making NCN your choice for coverage of local stories mattering to you. From Norfolk to Valentine, Sydney to towns in the southeast, and right here in the Tri-Cities, we are News Channel Nebraska. Here for Nebraska. Here for you.
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0: Thanks for joining us on News Channel Nebraska. Coming up this hour on NCN, the Nebraska Passport Program is helping open eyes for people making their way around the state to check out some new options. And at least one business could not be more surprised by the results. A new fire and rescue station is officially opened in northeast Nebraska, providing a polished space to prep those emergency vehicles. A young Nebraskan is making waves throughout the state, the nation, and even on a global scale for his involvement and understanding of robotics. Cloudy for a good portion of the day in Kearney. The heat is right around the corner, and so are more severe weather chances. Chief Forecaster Kent Boughton joins us for the first time this hour with details.
1: Thanks, Dave. Well, a terrible drought and then too much rain all at once. Flash flood watches, warnings. Southeast Nebraska into Kansas, some of you could pick up 5 inches of rain, and the flood warning until late tonight. It's coming out of Kansas. There's a cold front pushing in, and that means more of the same. In fact, tomorrow we see another round of showers and thunderstorms in the forecast. The SPC showing another area tonight over north central, northwest Nebraska of concern as well. So here comes more rain. Overnight lows tonight, 50s and 60s, and then tomorrow, a little bit of sunshine, but late in the afternoon, storms roll back in. Highs mainly in the 80s with a few 90s. Dave, back to you.
0: Kent, thanks. He'll be back with us shortly for a longer look at the forecast. For the time being, we're taking a look at the top stories from around Nebraska. A program through the Nebraska Travel Agency is bringing more visitors to local businesses across the Cornhusker State. NCN's Brendan Flood reports.
2: Shocked how many people that we've had coming in and doing this program.
3: The Nebraska Passport Program has been going on for a month now, and businesses are already seeing an increase in visitors. The purpose of the program is to help travelers discover Nebraska's hidden gems, such as the Six Bents Gift Shop in Norfolk. The program offers a variety of travel adventures, including museums, parks, restaurants, wineries, retail stores, and many more across the entire state.
2: I think it's really great because it gets people to come in that haven't been in the store before or visiting different parts of the state, and even local people that haven't been in the store, I mean, just for us. So it's been, it's really great, I think, for small communities to get people to check things out.
3: The Six Bents is not the only local business in Madison County reaping the benefits of the Nebraska Passport. Since joining the program, Black Magic Coffee Company out of Battle Creek hasn't looked back.
4: Well, I mean, it brings places and people together, right? There's a lot of people that didn't know that we existed here. So without the Passport program, they wouldn't know that we were here.
3: Those who participate in the program use the Nebraska Passport app. On the app, participants visit and collect stamps at one of the 70 locations a part of the program. There

0: are a variety of prizes people can win depending on how many stops they visited. Last year, the program said they had around 47,000 passport booklets requested and around 1,200 participants stop at all 70 locations.
1: Nebraska is a great state. We have a lot to offer. We have a lot of great small businesses in this state that a lot of people really could benefit from seeing.
0: The program began on May 1st and will run until the end of September. In Madison County, Brendan Flood, News Channel Nebraska.
2: The Verdigris Fire and Rescue Department's new station is officially open for business. Thanks to the added space, the first responders don't have to worry about trying to cram all the fire engines and ambulances into one small area. Construction for the project began over a year ago, and the total cost is pegged to be around $1.2 million. Verdigris EMS captain says the land for the new location was donated to the station and is now on the west side of town.
3: It was kind of hard to find anything in town because downtown Verdigris is in a flood zone, in a floodplain, so it was hard to find anything down there. So Joe Pavlik, who now is a veterinarian in California, his family owned this property. He's from Verdigris originally, and he donated the property for us to build the fire station.
2: The new addition also features an expanded meeting room, kitchen, and an outdoor patio able to host most of the fire and rescue units in Knox County. With all these benefits, the station hopes to open up its doors to the public for future events. Looking to fill up on donuts, be part of a record, and support a good cause at the same time? It can all happen at once at the Grand Island Hy-Vee tomorrow. The store is attempting to break a world record by selling more than 8,500 glazed donuts during an 8-hour window. The donuts are going for a dollar each, and for every dozen off the shelf, another buck goes to the victims of the St. Laborie tornado.
4: We had this plan on the calendar for some time. We'll have a special on glazed donuts. So glazed donuts, a dollar, half dozen, six, and a dozen is 12. With the unfortunate tornado incident in Howard County, that we tied our way with United Way, so United After Storm. So every dozen we sell, that dollar goes back to United After Storm to help the victims in Howard County.
2: If the store's goal of 8,600 glazed donuts is reached, Hy-Vee would donate around $715. If the sweet treats aren't for you, donations can be made through the Heartland United Way's United After the Storm Fund.
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2: A kid from Nebraska has been dominating the world of robotics while still being in grade school. As NCN's Oliver Begeman shows us, he's been representing the state on the global level 4 years running.
15: A young man from Omaha continues to compete in robotics competitions at the world level. Seventh grade student Isaac Wortman has qualified for the VEX World Championship since fourth grade. Out of over 115,000 elementary and middle school teams who take part in VEX IQ robotics, only the top 900 teams are invited to compete.
16: He's always just like, he's loved Legos, building anything, you know, that we get for the house that he can put together with tools. He's always just loved.
15: Wortman was selected to represent the United States at the opening ceremonies and Parade of Nations in 2024.

0: He donned a corn hat and Nebraska shirt to represent the state. He was one of 10 kids selected to represent the USA at this event.
1: It was pretty fun. It's kind of nerve-wracking going on the stage, but to hear everyone cheering for the USA and stuff was pretty fun to hear.
0: Wortman

0: His parents, Jay and Carrie Wortman, support their son at every competition.
1: Where one of us has taken him to something, wherever we're going, if it's Oklahoma, Dallas, St. Louis. He's got a posse that travels around with him.
0: Isaac will seek to continue his streak next year as he hopes to compete in 2027 Worlds. I'm Oliver Begeman, reporting News Channel Nebraska.
2: Governor Pillen signing LB 1195 into law, repealing a 123-year-old restriction. As NCN's Tyler Murphy reports, it prevented male jailers from supervising female inmates.
3: We should have about six or seven people on the floor at least.
4: A century-old Nebraska law is getting replaced, aiming to help law enforcement across the state modernize their operations and ease staffing shortages. Governor Pillen has signed LB 1195, a bill designed to update jail supervision regulations. Since 1903, the Nebraska law didn't allow male jailers to supervise female inmates. State Senator Tanya Storer from Whitman says the restriction created a hurdle for small-town facilities struggling to find help.
5: Actually, the way it was worded in the statute was matron. It was that dated. You know, I just think it's as simple as nobody had paid much attention or made an effort to update that law.
4: Knox County Sheriff Don Henry noted that the change will expand his recruiting options.
6: What that does is double my hiring pool. There's a lot of young farmer ranchers out here who may need a second income. They can come to work for us. It's a win-win for everybody.
4: Beyond just growing the numbers, Storer emphasizes that the law allows facilities to hire purely on merit.
5: They are hiring the most qualified applicants for those jobs rather than really having to zoom in and just fill staffing needs specifically with just female correction officers.
4: Opponents of the change have cited safety concerns, but Henry says the world has changed since the original law was written.
6: Nowadays we have cameras for surveillance. We have so much more technology that there is virtually zero chance of something unfortunate happening. Is it perfect? No, there's never a perfect world, but it, with the technology we have now, it was an outdated statute.
5: But the concern, you know, that was brought up, which is legitimate, you know, is does this remove protections from female inmates? And the answer to that is absolutely not.
4: The bill was approved on April 14th. While it was a major push for Knox County, Henry says the impact will be felt in every corner of the state.
6: Well, you go anywhere and there's a workforce problem. So I'm doubling that hiring pool is helping with our little part, but not only for us, but every rural jail in Nebraska is able to do this now. So it isn't just a Knox County win, it's a win across the state for all the sheriffs and all the small jails.
4: The new regulation will take effect on July 17th. In Knox County, Tyler Murphy, News Channel Nebraska.
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4: Of rain last night, Holdridge picked up over 4 inches, almost 2.5 at Davenport, Riverton, Roseland, 2 1/3, right around that, almost 2 1/4 DeWeese, over 2 inches, Franklin, Upland, Brown Lee picked up 1.70 inches. Too much rain all at once, and the ground saturated. Southeast Nebraska not really ready to accept it, but 2 to 4 inches of rain could fall tonight in this part of Nebraska, isolated areas up to 5 inches. It's starting to build, coming out of Kansas, more of the same, and another system on board in northwest Nebraska could mean some severity to storms tonight, and we have another chance again tomorrow. So the SPC showing this part of the state under a risk as we see more rain. More thunderstorms tonight, widely scattered, overnight lows 50s west, 60s central and east. And then tomorrow, more sunshine in western Nebraska with scattered storms in the eastern part of the state. Highs tomorrow, an area of 90s southeast, southwest, otherwise mainly 80s. That's your weather on NCN.

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8: Nebraska is so unique, and I think it starts with its people. My family and I have had the chance to connect with so many people around the state, both professionally and personally. There is a real sense of community to Nebraska. They care about other people. Nebraskans care about others. And I think that's why it's so important to tell the stories of as many Nebraskans as possible. You know, the issues that folks are facing in southeast Nebraska are in a lot of ways the same that they're facing in the rural panhandle or in central Nebraska or even in the Omaha and Lincoln metros. And I think that, knowing those stories, is a way for folks in Nebraska to kind of come together, to relate to one another, and maybe come to a better understanding of ways to solve the issues that affect everyone on a day-to-day basis.

0: A Grand Island man who was seen on video getting into a physical altercation with students at Grand Island Senior High during a protest in February may be fast-tracking the legal process. Michael Brown is facing three misdemeanors he pleaded not guilty to in April. The remaining hearings have been canceled after Brown accepted a plea offer made by the state, according to court records. Details of the plea agreement have not been made public as of now. The county attorney is submitting over 200 pages of evidence collected by law enforcement and shared with Brown in late April. Brown will return to Hall County Court for his plea entry on July 21st. A man from southeast Nebraska was allegedly drinking beer and smoking weed to the point he started falling asleep at the wheel when his 14-year-old was forced to make him pull over. Kenny Atkins was at his mother's house last July, late into the evening, when he and his child left the house, according to court records. Documents show Atkins' mother asked the child to make sure the man stayed awake since he had been consuming the alcohol and drugs throughout the day. As they were heading home, he began to nod off, and the child felt unsafe, so they switched to his driving, records show. This was allegedly a normal course of action, taking dirt roads home. On this particular night, the child was getting directions from Atkins when they crashed. The child was picked up safely by the mother, records show, and the 14-year-old did not have a license at the time. Atkins is charged with intentional child abuse, a 3A felony. An Alliance man started courting a 13-year-old girl with gifts and money before sexually assaulting her. Daniel Cortinas has been charged with two felonies for sexual assault of a child and a third for child abuse. The juvenile telling authorities the two met in March, according to court documents. Cortinas is alleged to have allowed the teenager to go inside his apartment, gave her a key along with buying her swimsuits, necklaces, a cell phone, and providing her cash for her birthday in May. They would allegedly fall asleep on the phone together at times. And at one point, he requested her to take off her shirt on a Snapchat conversation, according to questioning done during an interview with the Alliance Police Department. The juvenile and Cortinas each admitting to the actions turning sexual, with the girl sharing specific details, and Cortinas calling them, quote, tickle fights, end quote. His girlfriend, Mandy Landis, is also charged with sexual assault of a child. He's due in Box Butte County Court on June 16th. An additional passenger involved in a two-vehicle fatal crash on Memorial Day has died. The passenger was identified as 62-year-old Gaywa of Lincoln. The Lancaster County Sheriff's Office said she was a passenger in one of the vehicles. Sheriff's officials had previously reported the death of 18-year-old Ali Alassadi, who was ejected from the other vehicle involved in the wreck. Six other passengers were released from the hospital last week. Authorities continue investigating a fatal shooting in the Omaha Metro, and they've released the name of the man who was shot. It happened at around 6:30 this morning outside a Quick Stop convenience store in Ralston. Police say they found 29-year-old Shane Krantz lying in the parking lot. He was taken to the hospital, where he was pronounced deceased. Authorities say they believe he had been involved in an altercation with the suspect who was in another vehicle. Law enforcement is still searching for a suspect. Anyone with information is asked to contact their local law enforcement.
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8: Flood warnings, flash flood watches in effect for southeast, south central Nebraska into Kansas tonight. Isolated areas of 5 inches, not out of the question. And we could see an average of 2 to 4 inches of rain in that part of the state. Too much rain all at once in Holdridge last night, 4 inches plus. Almost 2.5 Davenport, 2.3 plus Riverton, Roseland, almost 2.3. And we saw Deweese, Franklin, Upland all picking up over 2 inches, 170 at Brown Lee. So storms are continuing to build and will throughout the night and kind of do some hang time over eastern, southeast Nebraska. Then we see more of the same start to roll in tomorrow, especially in the afternoon, widespread showers and thunderstorms, and they start building later on in the day, again, eastern Nebraska. So for tonight, we have a cold front, we have an upper level disturbance, and that could target parts of northwest, north central Nebraska. And it really is neck of the woods that is seeing the brunt of storm activity with all the heavy rain. And just not a nice light rain to soak into the ground. So it kind of doesn't reflect on the drought monitor. We're still seeing a pretty bad situation with the drought. There is an area in southeast Nebraska that's going to see more rain tonight that's drought free. It's about 7%. 93.1% abnormally dry in Nebraska. Moderate drought around 83%. Severe drought is at 75%+. The extreme, unfortunately, 55% and exceptional, those darker areas, right around really 9%. So we need more rain. We just don't need it all at once. It is in the forecast tonight. And overnight lows, 60s, 50s. And then tomorrow, sunshine west, a little bit warmer, southwest, southeast Nebraska, 90s, otherwise mainly 80s. It gets hot in the panhandle, 98 Saturday, Sunday, anything but cool thereafter as well. Northeast Nebraska, 80s through Monday, followed by 90s. Central Nebraska, 80s and 90s. This sent in by Ethan Krolikowski of Grand Island, our picture of the week.
0: It is a sad time for the water in a southeast Nebraska village after officials discovered high nitrates. Weeping Water has issued a notice stating no infants should drink the water within city limits because the nitrates have exceeded acceptable levels. Boiling is not an option to remove nitrates, according to Weeping Water officials, who say finding other sources is the only option for babies younger than 6 months until they can resolve the issue with tap water. In fact, too much boiling could increase the nitrate levels as the hot water evaporates. Typically, the immune systems for adults and children over the age of 6 months have a better ability to process the nitrates than newborns. However, consult a doctor if you're unsure how it could affect you. Officials do not have an exact timeline for when they will be able to give the all clear on their tap water. A southeast Nebraska city is celebrating the start of construction for a new water treatment facility, something one city leader called a, quote, godsend, end quote, in the quest to solve the water shortage issues.

0: The city of Faribault kicked off the first phase of its planned improvements to the city's water system with a groundbreaking at the Crystal Springs campground on the west edge of town. A new pumping station and water main will eventually be built closer to town. These plans will enable Faribault to construct a temporary pumping, treatment, and filtration center at the campground before the end of the summer. This should help Faribault once again tap into the water reserves at Crystal Springs, providing access to much-needed additional source of clean water.
1: We've had a lot of trouble and struggles through the years with maintaining water and having enough. I'm just real thankful for everybody that's had any kind of part in this to help us pull this off. It's a bit of godsend.
2: We're on the right path to finding solutions for the water shortage here in Faribault, and I appreciate that very much.
0: The man-made lakes at Crystal Springs, once a source of drinking water for Faribault residents, was shut off in 2020 after elements like biofilm and manganese were identified. The full construction project is valued at north of $24 million. Faribault expects to have the temporary center up and running in August. From water bottles to some types of coffee cups, plastic containers are a daily part of life. Now, Nebraska researchers are trying to find out how much plastic from everyday drinks people are consuming. Researchers from across the University of Nebraska system are teaming up on a nearly $1.5 million federally funded study focused on microplastics and nanoplastics. The first phase of the project will measure how many of those particles are released from everyday containers like water bottles, soda bottles, coffee cups under different conditions. Researchers say factors like heat, repeated use, and the type of plastic material could all affect how many particles end up in beverages.
3: Our research is going to turn this into actual practical evidence-based guidance that could help a family inform them about the safe choice. And
0: a second phase led by researchers at the University of Nebraska Medical Center will examine where those particles travel once they get into the body and where they may accumulate. A third phase will focus on connecting the exposure to potential health impacts and translating the findings into practical information for consumers, manufacturers, and regulators.
4: Useful information to the community saying that, hey, we have tested in the lab is like the elevated temperature or use a microwave, your food in the plastic containers, it can increase the release into your food. What does that actually mean in terms of?
0: Researchers say the goal is to provide information helping shape consumer habits, food safety practices, and future regulations. The team also plans to host a micro and nanoplastics summit in Nebraska sometime next year. While collecting paddlefish at Gavin's Point Dam in northeast Nebraska this spring, the Nebraska Game and Parks biologists pulled in something extremely rare, measuring 5 feet long and weighing 70 pounds. Experts say lake sturgeon are a threatened species existing since the dinosaurs. Crews soon discovered the fish was a long way from home. A tracking tag revealed it was originally captured in Missouri 9 years ago. Since then, it could have possibly swum an incredible 680 miles upstream, unless it was caught and taken north by someone else. Nebraska Game and Parks say the 20-year-old fish was safely released back into the river. A slightly more mild day compared to what we've seen recently in central Nebraska, and a heaping of temperature readings starting with a 9 will soon be hitting the mercury. Chief Forecaster Kent Boughton joins us once again.
5: Thanks, Dave. Well, a terrible drought and then too much rain all at once. Flash flood watches, warnings. Southeast Nebraska into Kansas, some of you could pick up 5 inches of rain and the flood warning until late tonight. It's coming out of Kansas. There's a cold front pushing in, and that means more of the same. In fact, tomorrow we see another round of showers and thunderstorms in the forecast. The SPC showing another area tonight over north central, northwest Nebraska of concern as well. So here comes more rain. Overnight lows tonight, 50s and 60s, and then tomorrow, a little bit of sunshine, but late in the afternoon, storms roll back in. Highs mainly in the 80s with a few 90s. Dave, back to you.
0: Kent, thanks again. And don't worry, he's back in less than 10 minutes for another round with Mother Nature, right here on News Channel Nebraska.

0: The annual Landon Boz Memorial Bicycle Rodeo will be held at Norfolk's Pedal Park on Saturday. The event was started in memory of a 7-year-old boy who was killed on a scooter in 2007. Children ages 12 and under are invited to learn about bike safety and the rules of the road. The event includes safety demonstrations, bike inspections, helmet fitting, and more. The safety course, taught by local police officers and first responders, aims to teach kids the importance of wearing those helmets, rules of the road, and all-around safety for people walking or biking. Those attending are encouraged to bring their bike and helmet. The annual Miss Nebraska pageant is underway in North Platte with an eye on fostering the next generation of participants. Opening ceremonies were last night with delegates introducing themselves to the community. Each contestant is also paired with a local young girl who are given crowns and sashes of their own by a Miss Nebraska member. Organizers say it's a way to inspire young women from all over the state.
1: It helps them really build that stage presence confidence, and it really allows them to see kind of what we're all about. We're more than crowns, we're more than sashes, but really about building confidence in young women. And they get to see that, and they leave with that confidence after their week-long journey with their candidate.
0: The first night of official competition begins this evening. Scottsbluff native Mackenzie Gregory is the outgoing Miss Nebraska. A staple for some over the last 50 years is slowly coming down over the next couple of weeks. Built in 1976, the North Platte Rec Center Indoor Pool Dome is being dismantled. It's part of a 2-week closure for the facility as they complete this part of the construction. The pool and accompanying dome were iconic to some people around the city, whether it be the place where you first jumped off a diving board, spent those long summer days, or maybe got to have a birthday party. On the plus side, the closure is only for the time being as they get the old building demoed. The new digs will be fresh and vibrant and expect to carry memories for another half century. The rec center says they will reopen on June 15th with the new pool. Now, the track and gym are expected to be complete by the turn of the year. And by May of next year, it's believed the current facility will be renovated in full. Polina Gardens, the first satellite garden of Lordson Gardens, is now ready for visitors. NCN's Anna Ruth Lugo Mejia brings us the story from the old market in Omaha.
2: A new garden with a price tag of $11.3 million is now open in Omaha. Spanning nearly a city block, the space features a gathering area, a rain garden, a whimsical-style garden, and more.
3: We hope that this becomes a destination spot for people who live in the community, for people who are visiting our town. And then we know because of the designers behind it that people will also travel to see it.
2: The garden was spearheaded by local community advocates Paulina and Buff, who share a vision of creating a public garden similar to one in Des Moines, Iowa. Designed by field operations and world-renowned landscape designer Piet Udolf, the garden is home to over 120 trees and more than 22,000 perennials.
3: We're just very proud to be able to be the stewards of that at Lauritsen Gardens. This is our first satellite location. It's only 2.6 miles away from our main campus, and we are always trying to celebrate the joys of nature, to look at horticulture in different ways, to connect people to the natural world and to give them meaningful experiences.
2: This project was funded through private donations and offers free admission. In Omaha, Ana Ruth Lugo Mejia, News Channel, Nebraska.
0: In-state tuition has been allowed for undocumented students in Nebraska for the last 20 years. It will not continue into the 21st. A federal judge sharing a 54-page opinion in the U.S. District Court. The basis of allowing in-state tuition to people who were not legally in the United States while making citizens of other states paying higher prices was a blatant violation of federal law, according to the judge. Students were able to obtain lower tuition costs beginning in 2006 if they graduated from Nebraska high schools and lived in the state for at least 3 years, among other requirements. While many of the arguments were centered around giving benefits to someone here illegally and not providing the same option for other Americans, there was no addressing the in-state versus out-of-state tuition costs, which are standard at almost every four-year college or university. It's been close to 90 days since the Cottonwood Fire burned almost 130,000 acres in rural Lincoln and Dawson County, and we still don't know what started it. Emergency managers say they may never have a definitive answer. Investigators say shifting winds caused the fire to repeatedly change direction and course, burning over the same ground multiple times. They say those factors make it tough to identify a specific ignition point.
4: Basically, that fire, wherever it started, it burned back at least three times on itself. So there's no way that the fire marshal can ever definitively say, well, it started right in this spot. This is what was there when it started. So, and that's just the nature of the beast with some of these fires, especially like this where, yeah, it changed direction so many times and burned over the same ground several times over, not just in the very initial, but in other places.
0: Meyer said the state fire marshal responded quickly and began an initial survey of the area. Conditions forced the marshal to move when the fire pushed back towards the location. It took 15 days to fully contain the blaze, which was one of four, causing unprecedented damage in one outbreak in Nebraska starting March 12th. Livestock producers have their eyes on Texas as the USDA has confirmed a case of a parasitic insect in a herd of cattle there. The Nebraska cattlemen are speaking out, asking producers to remain vigilant and immediately report any cases to the proper officials. The U.S. Department of Agriculture finding a suspected case of New World screwworm detected in a South Texas herd. This was with a three-month calf. Producers have been keeping an eye on multiple cases in Mexico previously. Samples from the Texas herd are being sent to the USDA's National Veterinary Services Lab in Iowa for testing. It's the first confirmed case of the parasitic fly larvae on U.S. soil since the 1960s. Federal officials have established movement restrictions around the affected area and deployed response teams to prevent the parasite from spreading. The Nebraska cattleman says, quote, "We have eradicated this parasite before and we will again," end quote. The USDA says New World screwworm infestations are not considered a food safety issue. The parasite can cause severe injuries and death in livestock, pets, and wildlife. Kent's in next with a fuller version of the forecast for all parts of Nebraska, only on NCN.

0: Lots of rain last night. Holdridge picked up over 4 inches, almost 2.5 at Davenport. Riverton, Roseland, 2 1/3, right around that. Almost 2 1/4 DeWeese. Over 2 inches, Franklin, Upland, Brown Lee picked up 1.70 inches. Too much rain all at once, and the ground saturated. Southeast Nebraska, not really ready to accept it, but 2 to 4 inches of rain could fall tonight in this part of Nebraska, isolated areas up to 5 inches. It's starting to build, coming out of Kansas, more of the same, and another system on board in northwest Nebraska could mean some severity to storms tonight, and we have another chance again tomorrow. So the SPC showing this part of the state under a risk as we see more rain, more thunderstorms tonight, widely scattered, overnight lows 50s west, 60s central and east. And then tomorrow, more sunshine in western Nebraska with scattered storms in the eastern part of the state. Highs tomorrow, an area of 90s southeast, southwest, otherwise mainly 80s. That's your weather on NCN.
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3: The USDA confirms its first New World screwworm case in the U.S. since 1966. Hi, I'm Susan Littlefield with the American Ag Network. Late on Wednesday evening, Secretary Rollins met with media and talked about the testing that was done at the USDA's National Veterinary Service Laboratory at Ames, Iowa, confirming the New World screwworm was in a 3-week-old calf in La Praia, Texas, that located roughly 50 miles from the Mexican border. I asked questions of this with Arlen Suderman at StoneX as he talks more about market reaction and what we may and may not see.
4: Applaud the USDA for its transparency. Mm-hmm. And I think we need to see that confidence restored in the market that while this is a problem for the rancher, this is not a problem for the market, and give that reassurance.
3: So just to follow up on your comment about the export potential, Brazil has dealt with New World screwworm for quite some time. Mm-hmm. It has not had an effect on their exporting, as we see them exporting beef to the United States. So is this a political type of ploy that might happen if we see other countries say, nope, we don't want U.S. beef?
4: Oftentimes it is political in nature. In this case, we're seeing Brazil export to many of the major markets who we would do business with. And our exports, because of our tight supply, aren't that big anyway. Domestic demand is the bigger part of it because of our tight supply. China's been buying from Brazil, and that's one option we've been seeing as possibility of China buying our beef. So I wouldn't see that being a problem with China either. So overall, I just don't expect a problem from the flat fundamental standpoint. We just need a little time now to reassure the fund money that's the case.
3: Federal and state officials did emphasize that only one confirmed case has been identified and that no additional detections have been reported as of now. I'm Susan Littlefield reporting.
5: Several Kearney athletes are competing in this year's Shrine Bowl as the annual All-Star Contest gets underway this weekend in their own backyard. NCN's Peter Rice reports on the local kids trying to shine bright this weekend.
6: While players from across Nebraska travel to Kearney for Shrine Bowl week, local athletes get to stay close to home for one final high school game.
7: It's an honor. Nothing I wanted more this summer than to play in the Shrine Bowl, especially in my hometown, and to do that with my teammates and a group of great guys, and it's on a team where you know everyone's good, it's just an honor.
6: And for those local players, it's also a chance to represent the programs and communities that help them reach Nebraska's biggest All-Star game.
7: And it feels great. The program at Kearney Catholic is just wonderful. The coaches, just administration, is just great and very supportive. I mean, I couldn't ask for more from them, and they're still supporting me each and every day.
6: The hometown setting gives some players an early look at what's next. Several Shrine Bowl athletes will continue their careers at UNK this fall.
7: It's good, especially going into summer workouts. I like to get a feel of it before I'm doing it, and this is a great opportunity for that. And yeah, just playing on the UNK field in my hometown when I'm going to UNK, it's a great feeling. I'm honored. So I got a D-tackle that I play right next to. He's going to UNK. A few receivers, so I've met some guys, and it's going to be a good group going into UNK. I'm glad I got to meet them.
6: Several Kearney High athletes were also a part of the final team coached by longtime Kearney High head coach Brandon Kuhl, who retired after last season.
7: To be on his last team that he coached, that man means more to me than you'd ever imagine. He's definitely one of the people who's helped guided me through life. And I remember at the end of the season when we had that meeting, and he told us that it was, you know, I kind of didn't believe it at first, but that man, like, just, it feels great.

0: I'm honored.
1: Kearney area athletes will get one final chance to compete in front of a hometown crowd on one of Nebraska's biggest football stages. In Kearney, Peter Rice, News Channel Nebraska.
2: From wreck to rookie of the year, Mencius Tyler Murphy has the story of a 14-year-old driver whose comeback earned him the national spotlight.
3: For the Warner family in Pierce, the roar of an engine isn't just background noise. It's their heartbeat. From the moment Keegan Warner could walk, his path was paved to be behind the wheel.
4: We actually got Keegan in a go-kart when he was younger.
3: That lifetime of preparation culminated in a dominant 2025 Sport Compact racing season. At just 14 years of age, Keegan was tearing through the competition. But on June 14th, a wreck left his car completely totaled and a father facing a heartbreaking reality.
4: I don't know, it was probably 9:30, 10 o'clock at night, and I had pretty much called it quits on the year.
5: You just thought you were done and you were going to go watch, you know, and everyone around here decided to pitch in and start gathering stuff we needed to build another car.
3: In racing, your crew isn't just the people in your garage, it's the community behind you. The Warners say Tom Meyer stepped in with three words that changed the trajectory of Keegan's summer.
4: And gave us a little pep talk about winners never quit. And that kind of became the motto from that point forward.
3: Soon after, the Meyers helped build a new car, and Keegan won three feature races in 6 days.
6: Well, I'm going to say we've been there.
7: You don't want to sit there and dwell on it. You don't want to think about it. You just get back to the shop and just keep working. I mean, you know what the goal is, and you just got to just keep pushing.
3: Keegan didn't just bounce back, he conquered. Along with the South Dakota State Championship, Keegan was officially named the 2025 IMCA Sport Compact National Rookie of the Year.
5: Well, I'll say I didn't feel real with the season we went through. Just all the ups and downs that we had, you know, it doesn't seem like that's possible.
4: That whole winners never quit mentality was really, really all Tom, and without him we would have never accomplished what we accomplished.
3: A wrecked car could have ended the story in June. Instead, it became the symbol for a family motto. In Pierce, Tyler Murphy, News Channel Nebraska.
2: What's an equal distance between Lincoln and Columbia, Missouri? A little north of Kansas City for driving. Seems like KC is the ideal spot for the two fan bases to meet. And they shall this season, as Nebraska and Missouri are suiting up for some throwback round ball. Like the Big 8 days when the Tigers and Huskers would tangle. Big Red bringing back Price Sanford, Braden Frager, and Connor Asijan from a team who set a program record of 28 victories. They've added 7 incoming players, 5 of which are transfers, along with 2 high school recruits in the top 150 nationally. Missouri has a top 10 recruiting class, including 6 transfers, getting placed in several way too early top 25 polls. This meeting will be on Saturday, December 12th at the T-Mobile Center in Kansas City.
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9: Flash flood watches in effect for southeast, south central Nebraska into Kansas tonight. Isolated areas of 5 inches, not out of the question. And we could see an average of 2 to 4 inches of rain in that part of the state. Too much rain all at once in Holdridge last night, 4 inches plus. Almost 2.5 Davenport. 2.3 plus Riverton, Roseland, almost 2.3. And we saw Deweese, Franklin, Upland all picking up over 2 inches, 170 at Brown Lee. So storms are continuing to build and will throughout the night and kind of do some hang time over eastern, southeast Nebraska. Then we see more of the same start to roll in tomorrow, especially in the afternoon, widespread showers and thunderstorms, and they start building later on in the day, again, eastern Nebraska. So for tonight, we have a cold front, we have an upper level disturbance, and that could target parts of northwest, north central Nebraska. And it really is neck of the woods that is seeing the brunt of storm activity with all the heavy rain, and just not a nice light rain to soak into the ground. So it kind of doesn't reflect on the drought monitor. We're still seeing a pretty bad situation with the drought, there is an area in southeast Nebraska that's going to see more rain tonight that's drought-free. It's about 7%, 93 1/10% abnormally dry in Nebraska, moderate drought around 83%, severe drought is at 75%+. The extreme, unfortunately, 55% and exceptional, those darker areas, right around, well, right around really 9%. So we need more rain. We just don't need it all at once. It is in the forecast tonight. And overnight lows, 60s, 50s. And then tomorrow, sunshine west, a little bit warmer, southwest, southeast Nebraska, 90s, otherwise mainly 80s. It gets hot in the panhandle, 98 Saturday, Sunday, anything but cool thereafter as well. Northeast Nebraska, 80s through Monday, followed by 90s. Central Nebraska, 80s and 90s. This sent in by Ethan Krolikowski of Grand Island, our picture of the week.
0: Stood out the most to me about my care at Mary Lanning was the thoughtfulness of the nurses and Dr. Gordon. 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

A lot can change and much more still needs to happen. If it all comes together, there's a chance to see the Northern Lights in Nebraska tonight and tomorrow. The best chance as of now is for tonight, with a large show expected for sure in more northern portions of the continent. However, there's an expectation it could reach to Nebraska and be seen through most of the state, even without a camera. The strong geomagnetic conditions are possible after a few flares from the sun recently. Nebraska had a strong showing last November, which we're showing you now, with people seeing the lights from Lincoln to Kearney, Norfolk, and other areas. Thanks for making NCN your choice for coverage.

0: 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From Norfolk to Valentine, Sydney to towns in the southeast, and right here in the Tri-Cities, we are News Channel Nebraska. Here for Nebraska. 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
1: News Channel Nebraska is televising All-Star Football this weekend. 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

0: Thanks for joining us on News Channel Nebraska. Coming up this hour on NCN, the Nebraska Passport Program is helping open eyes for people making their way around the state to check out some new options. And at least one business could not be more surprised by the results. A new fire and rescue station is officially opened in northeast Nebraska, providing a polished space to prep those emergency vehicles. A young Nebraskan is making waves throughout the state, the nation, and even on a global scale for his involvement and understanding of robotics. Cloudy for a good portion of the day in Kearney. The heat is right around the corner, and so are more severe weather chances. Chief Forecaster Kent Boughton joins us for the first time this hour with details.
1: Thanks, Dave. Well, a terrible drought and then too much rain all at once. Flash flood watches, warnings. Southeast Nebraska into Kansas, some of you could pick up 5 inches of rain and the flood warning until late tonight. It's coming out of Kansas. There's a cold front pushing in, and that means more of the same. In fact, tomorrow we see another round of showers and thunderstorms in the forecast. The SPC showing another area tonight over north central, northwest Nebraska of concern as well. So here comes more rain. Overnight lows tonight, 50s and 60s, and then tomorrow, a little bit of sunshine, but late in the afternoon, storms roll back in. Highs mainly in the 80s with a few 90s. Dave, back to you.
0: Kent, thanks. He'll be back with us shortly for a longer look at the forecast. For the time being, we're taking a look at the top stories from around Nebraska. A program through the Nebraska Travel Agency is bringing more visitors to local businesses across the Cornhusker State. NCN's Brendan Flood reports.
2: Shocked how many people that we've had coming in and doing this program.
3: The Nebraska Passport Program has been going on for a month now, and businesses are already seeing an increase in visitors. The purpose of the program is to help travelers discover Nebraska's hidden gems, such as the Six Spence Gift Shop in Norfolk. The program offers a variety of travel adventures, including museums, parks, restaurants, wineries, retail stores, and many more across the entire state.
2: I think it's really great because it gets people to come in that haven't been in the store before or visiting different parts of the state, and even local people that haven't been in the store, I mean, just for us. So it's been, yeah, it's really great, I think, for small communities to get people to check things out.
3: The Six Spence is not the only local business in Madison County reaping the benefits of the Nebraska Passport. Since joining the program, Black Magic Coffee Company out of Battle Creek hasn't looked back.
4: Well, I mean, it brings places and people together, right? There's a lot of people that didn't know that we existed here. So without the Passport program, they wouldn't know that we were here.
3: Those who participate in the program use the Nebraska Passport app. On the app, participants visit and collect stamps at one of the 70 locations a part of the program. There are a variety of prizes people can win, depending on how many stops they visited. Last year, the program said they had around 47,000 passport booklets requested, and around 1,200 participants stop at all 70 locations.
4: Nebraska is a great state. We have a lot to offer. We have a lot of great small businesses in this state that a lot of people really could benefit from seeing.
3: The program began on May 1st and will run until the end of September. In Madison County, Brendan Flood, News Channel Nebraska.
0: The Verdigris Fire and Rescue Department's new station is officially open for business. Thanks to the added space, the first responders don't have to worry about trying to cram all the fire engines and ambulances into one small area. Construction for the project began over a year ago, and the total cost is pegged to be around $1.2 million. Verdigris EMS captain says the land for the new location was donated to the station and is now on the west side of town.
5: It's kind of hard to find anything in town because downtown Verdigris is in a flood zone, in a floodplain, so it was hard to find anything down there. So Joe Pavlik, who now is a veterinarian in California, his family owned this property. He's from Verdigris originally, and he donated the property for us to build the fire station.
0: The new addition also features an expanded meeting room, kitchen, hosts most of the fire and doors to the public for future events. Looking to fill up on donuts, be part of a record, and support a good cause at the same time? It can all happen at once at the Grand Island Hy-Vee tomorrow. The store is attempting to break a world record by selling more than 8,500 glazed donuts during an 8-hour window. The donuts are going for $1 each, and for every dozen off the shelf, another buck goes to the victims of the St. Laboy tornado.
6: We had this plan on the calendar for some time. We'll have a special on glazed donuts. So glazed donuts, $1, half dozen, $6, and a dozen is $12. With the unfortunate tornado incident in Howard County, that we tie our way with United Way, so United after the storm. So every dozen we sell, that dollar goes back to United after the storm to help the victims in Howard County.
0: If the store's goal of 8,600 glazed donuts is reached, Tyvee would donate around $715. If the sweet treats aren't for you, donations can be made through the Heartland United Way's United After the Storm Fund.
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0: A kid from Nebraska has been dominating the world of robotics while still being in grade school. As NCN's Oliver Begeman shows us, he's been representing the state on the global level 4 years running.
9: A young man from Omaha continues to compete in robotics competitions at the world level. Seventh grade student Isaac Wortman has qualified for the VEX World Championship since fourth grade. Out of over 115,000 elementary and middle school teams who take part in VEX IQ Robotics, only the top 900 teams are invited to compete.
10: He's always just like, he's loved Legos, building anything, you know, that we get for the house that he can put together with tools. He's always just loved.
9: Wortman was selected to represent the United States at the opening ceremonies and Parade of Nations in 2024. He donned a corn hat and Nebraska shirt to represent the state. He was one of 10 kids selected to represent the USA at this event.
11: It was pretty fun. It's kind of nerve-wracking going on the stage, but to hear everyone cheering for the USA and stuff was pretty fun to hear.
9: Wortman credits the quality of his coaches for the success he's had on the world stage.
11: Last year we had a coach who, it was actually my friend's dad, and he designed software. So he's really good at like thinking outside the box and sparking ideas for us. And then this year I had a coach who used to work in the Air Force as a mechanic, but now he works on just private jets, and he was really good.
9: His parents, Jay and Carrie Wortman, support their son at every competition.

0: reports it prevented male jailers from supervising female inmates.
1: We usually have about six or seven people on the floor at least.
2: A century-old Nebraska law is getting replaced, aiming to help law enforcement across the state modernize their operations and ease staffing shortages. Governor Pillen has signed LB 1195, a bill designed to update jail supervision regulations. Since 1903, the Nebraska law didn't allow male jailers to supervise female inmates. State Senator Tanya Storer from Whitman says the restriction created a hurdle for small-town facilities struggling to find help.
3: Actually, the way it was worded in the statute was matron. It was that dated. You know, I just think it's as simple as nobody had paid much attention or made an effort to update that law.
2: Knox County Sheriff Don Henry noted that the change will expand his recruiting options.
4: What that does is double my hiring pool. There's a lot of young farmer ranchers out here who may need a second income. They can come to work for us. It's a win-win for everybody.
2: Beyond just growing the numbers, Storer emphasizes that the law allows facilities to hire purely on merit.
3: They are hiring the most qualified applicants for those jobs rather than really having to zoom in and just fill staffing needs specifically with just female correction officers.
2: Opponents of the change have cited safety concerns, but Henry says the world has changed since the original law was written.
4: Nowadays, we have cameras for surveillance. We have so much more technology that there is virtually zero chance of something unfortunate happening. Is it perfect? No, there's never a perfect world. But it, with the technology we have now, it was an outdated statute.
3: But the concern, you know, that was brought up, which is legitimate, you know, is does this remove protections from female inmates? And the answer to that is absolutely not.
2: The bill was approved on April 14th. While it was a major push for Knox County, Henry says the impact will be felt in every corner of the state.
4: Well, you go anywhere and there's a workforce problem. So I'm doubling that hiring pool is helping with our little part, but not only for us, but every rural jail in Nebraska is able to do this now. So it isn't just a Knox County win, it's a win across the state for all the sheriffs and all the small jails.
2: The new regulation will take effect on July 17th. In Knox County, Tyler Murphy, News Channel Nebraska.
5: 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Little Texas brings the Platinum 90 sing-alongs that still crank like it's 1994.
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1: Rain last night, Holdridge picked up over 4 inches, almost 2.5 at Davenport, Riverton, Roseland, 2 1/3, right around that, almost 2 1/4 DeWeese, over 2 inches, Franklin, Upland, Brown Lee picked up 1.70 inches. Too much rain all at once, and the ground saturated. Southeast Nebraska not really ready to accept it, but 2 to 4 inches of rain could fall tonight in this part of Nebraska, isolated areas up to 5 inches. It's starting to build, coming out of Kansas, more of the same, and another system on board in northwest Nebraska could mean some severity to storms tonight, and we have another chance again tomorrow. So the SPC showing this part of the state under a risk as we see more rain, more thunderstorms tonight, widely scattered, overnight lows 50s west, 60s central and east. And then tomorrow, more sunshine in western Nebraska with scattered storms in the eastern part of the state. Highs tomorrow, an area of 90s southeast, southwest, otherwise mainly 80s. That's your weather on NCN.

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4: A Grand Island man who was seen on video getting into a physical altercation with students at Grand Island Senior High during a protest in February may be fast-tracking the legal process. Michael Brown is facing three misdemeanors he pleaded not guilty to in April. The remaining hearings have been canceled after Brown accepted a plea offer made by the state, according to court records. Details of the plea

0: agreement have not been made public as of now. The county attorney is submitting over 200 pages of evidence collected by law enforcement and shared with Brown in late April. Brown will return to Hall County Court for his plea entry on July 21st. A man from southeast Nebraska was allegedly drinking beer and smoking weed to the point he started falling asleep at the wheel when his 14-year-old was forced to make him pull over. Kenny Atkins was at his mother's house last July, late into the evening, when he and his child left the house, according to court records. Documents show Atkins' mother asked the child to make sure the man stayed awake, since he had been consuming the alcohol and drugs throughout the day. As they were heading home, he began to nod off, and the child felt unsafe, so they switched to his driving, records show. This was allegedly a normal course of action, taking dirt roads home. On this particular night, the child was getting directions from Atkins when they crashed. The child was picked up safely by the mother, records show, and the 14-year-old did not have a license at the time. Atkins is charged with intentional child abuse, a 3A felony. An Alliance man started courting a 13-year-old girl with gifts and money before sexually assaulting her. Daniel Cortinas has been charged with two felonies for sexual assault of a child and a third for child abuse. The juvenile telling authorities the two met in March, according to court documents. Cortinas is alleged to have allowed the teenager to go inside his apartment, gave her a key along with buying her swimsuits, necklaces, a cell phone, and providing her cash for her birthday in May. They would allegedly fall asleep on the phone together at times. And at one point, he requested her to take off her shirt on a Snapchat conversation, according to questioning done during an interview with the Alliance Police Department. The juvenile and Cortinas each admitting to the actions turning sexual, with the girl sharing specific details, and Cortinas calling them, quote, tickle fights, end quote. His girlfriend, Mandy Landis, is also charged with sexual assault of a child. He's due in Box Butte County Court on June 16th. An additional passenger involved in a two-vehicle fatal crash on Memorial Day has died. The passenger was identified as 62-year-old Gaywa of Lincoln. The Lancaster County Sheriff's Office said she was a passenger in one of the vehicles. Sheriff's officials had previously reported the death of 18-year-old Ali Alassadi, who was ejected from the other vehicle involved in the wreck. Six other passengers were released from the hospital last week. Authorities continue investigating a fatal shooting in the Omaha Metro, and they've released the name of the man who was shot. It happened at around 6:30 this morning outside a Quick Stop convenience store in Ralston. Police say they found 29-year-old Shane Krantz lying in the parking lot. He was taken to the hospital, where he was pronounced deceased. Authorities say they believe he had been involved in an altercation with the suspect who was in another vehicle. Law enforcement is still searching for a suspect. Anyone with information is asked to contact their local law enforcement.
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6: Flood warnings, flash flood watches in effect for southeast, south central Nebraska into Kansas tonight. Isolated areas of 5 inches, not out of the question. And we could see an average of 2 to 4 inches of rain in that part of the state. Too much rain all at once in Holdridge last night, 4 inches plus. Almost 2.5 Davenport, 2.3 plus Riverton, Roseland, almost 2.3. And we saw Deweese, Franklin, Upland all picking up over 2 inches, 170 at Brown Lee. So storms are continuing to build and will throughout the night and kind of do some hang time over eastern, southeast Nebraska. Then we see more of the same start to roll in tomorrow, especially in the afternoon, widespread showers and thunderstorms, and they start building later on in the day, again, eastern Nebraska. So for tonight, we have a cold front, we have an upper level disturbance, and that could target parts of northwest, north central Nebraska. And it really is neck of the woods that is seeing the brunt of storm activity with all the heavy rain, and just not a nice light rain to soak into the ground. So it kind of doesn't reflect on the drought monitor. We're still seeing a pretty bad situation with the drought. There is an area in southeast Nebraska that's going to see more rain tonight that's drought free. It's about 7%, 93 1/10% abnormally dry in Nebraska, moderate drought around 83%, severe drought is at 75%+. The extreme, unfortunately, 55% and exceptional, those darker areas, right around really 9%. So we need more rain, we just don't need it all at once. It is in the forecast tonight. And overnight lows, 60s, 50s. And then tomorrow, sunshine west, a little bit warmer, southwest, southeast Nebraska, 90s, otherwise mainly 80s. It gets hot in the panhandle, 98 Saturday, Sunday, anything but cool thereafter as well. Northeast Nebraska, 80s through Monday, followed by 90s. Central Nebraska, 80s and 90s. This sent in by Ethan Krolikowski of Grand Island, our picture of the week.
0: It is a sad time for the water in a southeast Nebraska village after officials discovered high nitrates. Weeping Water has issued a notice stating no infants should drink the water within city limits because the nitrates have exceeded acceptable levels. Boiling is not an option to remove nitrates, according to Weeping Water officials, who say finding other sources is the only option for babies younger than 6 months until they can resolve the issue with tap water. In fact, too much boiling could increase the nitrate levels as the hot water evaporates. Typically, the immune systems for adults and children over the age of 6 months have a better ability to process the nitrates than newborns. However, consult a doctor if you're unsure how it could affect you. Officials do not have an exact timeline for when they will be able to give the all clear on their tap water. A southeast Nebraska city is celebrating the start of construction for a new water treatment facility, something one city leader called a, quote, godsend, end quote, in the quest to solve the water shortage issues. The city of Faribault kicked off the first phase of its planned improvements to the city's water system with a groundbreaking at the Crystal Springs campground on the west edge of town. A new pumping station and water main will eventually be built closer to town. These plans will enable Fairbury to construct a temporary pumping, treatment, and filtration center at the campground before the end of the summer. This should help Fairbury once again tap into the water reserves at Crystal Springs, providing access to much-needed additional source of clean water.
7: We've had a lot of trouble and struggles through the years with

0: maintaining water and having enough. I'm just real thankful for everybody that's had any kind of part in this to help us pull this off. It's been a godsend.
1: We're on the right path finding solutions for the water shortage here in Fairbury, and I appreciate that very much.
2: The man-made lakes at Crystal Springs, once a source of drinking water for Fairbury residents, was shut off in 2020 after elements like biofilm and manganese were identified. The full construction project is valued at north of $24 million. Fairbury expects to have the temporary center up and running in August. From water bottles to some types of coffee cups, plastic containers are a daily part of life. Now, Nebraska researchers are trying to find out how much plastic from everyday drinks people are consuming. Researchers from across the University of Nebraska system are teaming up on a nearly $1.5 million federally funded study focused on microplastics and nanoplastics. The first phase of the project will measure how many of those particles are released from everyday containers like water bottles, soda bottles, coffee cups under different conditions. Researchers say factors like heat, repeated use, and the type of plastic material could all affect how many particles end up in beverages.
3: Our research is going to turn this into actual practical evidence-based guidance that could help a family inform them about the safe choice. And
2: a second phase led by researchers at the University of Nebraska Medical Center will examine where those particles travel once they get into the body and where they may accumulate. A third phase will focus on connecting the exposure to potential health impacts and translating the findings into practical information for consumers, manufacturers, and regulators.
4: Useful information to the community saying that, hey, we have tested in the lab is like the elevated temperature or use a microwave, your food in the plastic containers, it can increase the release into your food. What does that actually mean in terms of?
2: Researchers say the goal is to provide information helping shape consumer habits, food safety practices, and future regulations. The team also plans to host a micro and nanoplastics summit in Nebraska sometime next year. While collecting paddlefish at Gavin's Point Dam in northeast Nebraska this spring, the Nebraska Game and Parks biologists pulled in something extremely rare, measuring 5 feet long and weighing 70 pounds. Experts say lake sturgeon are a threatened species existing since the dinosaurs. Crews soon discovered the fish was a long way from home. A tracking tag revealed it was originally captured in Missouri 9 years ago. Since then, it could have possibly swum an incredible 680 miles upstream, unless it was caught and taken north by someone else. Nebraska Game and Parks say the 20-year-old fish was safely released back into the river. A slightly more mild day compared to what we've seen recently in central Nebraska, and a heaping of temperature readings starting with a 9 will soon be hitting the mercury. Chief Forecaster Kent Boughton joins us once again.
5: Thanks, Dave. Well, a terrible drought and then too much rain all at once. Flash flood watches, warnings. Southeast Nebraska into Kansas, some of you could pick up 5 inches of rain, and the flood warning until late tonight. It's coming out of Kansas. There's a cold front pushing in, and that means more of the same. In fact, tomorrow we see another round of showers and thunderstorms in the forecast. The SPC showing another area tonight over north central, northwest Nebraska of concern as well. So here comes more rain. Overnight lows tonight, 50s and 60s, and then tomorrow, a little bit of sunshine, but late in the afternoon, storms roll back in. Highs mainly in the 80s with a few 90s. Dave, back to you.
2: Kent, thanks again. And don't worry, he's back in less than 10 minutes for another round with Mother Nature, right here on News Channel Nebraska. Oz Memorial Bicycle Rodeo will be held at Norfolk's Pedal Park on Saturday. The event was started in memory of a 7-year-old boy who was killed on a scooter in 2007. Children ages 12 and under are invited to learn about bike safety and the rules of the road. The event includes safety demonstrations, bike inspections, helmet fitting, and more. The safety course, taught by local police officers and first responders, aims to teach kids the importance of wearing those helmets, rules of the road, and all-around safety for people walking or biking. Those attending are encouraged to bring their bike and helmet. The annual Miss Nebraska pageant is underway in North Platte with an eye on fostering the next generation of participants. Opening ceremonies were last night with delegates introducing themselves to the community. Each contestant is also paired with a local young girl who are given crowns and sashes of their own by a Miss Nebraska member. Organizers say it's a way to inspire young women from all over the state.
6: It helps them really build that stage presence confidence, and it really allows them to see kind of what we're all about. We're more than crowns, we're more than sashes, but really about building confidence in young women. And they get to see that, and they leave with that confidence after their week-long journey with their candidate.
2: The first night of official competition begins this evening. Scottsbluff native Mackenzie Gregory is the outgoing Miss Nebraska. A staple for some over the last 50 years is slowly coming down over the next couple of weeks. Built in 1976, the North Platte Rec Center Indoor Pool Dome is being dismantled. It's part of a two-week closure for the facility as they complete this part of the construction. The pool and accompanying dome were iconic to some people around the city, whether it be the place where you first jumped off a diving board, spent those long summer days, or maybe got to have a birthday party. On the plus side, the closure is only for the time being as they get the old building demoed. The new digs will be fresh and vibrant and expect to carry memories for another half century. The rec center says they will reopen on June 15th with the new pool. Now, the track and gym are expected to be complete by the turn of the year. And by May of next year, it's believed the current facility will be renovated in full. Polina Gardens, the first satellite garden of Lordson Gardens, is now ready for visitors. NCN's Anna Ruth Lugo Mejia brings us the story from the old market in Omaha.
7: A new garden with a price tag of $11.3 million is now open in Omaha. Spanning nearly a city block, the space features a gathering area, a rain garden, a whimsical-style garden, and more.
8: We hope that this becomes a destination spot for people who live in the community, for people who are visiting our town. 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
7: The garden was spearheaded by local community advocates Paulina and Buff, who share a vision of creating a public garden similar to one in Des Moines, Iowa. Designed by field operations and world-renowned landscape designer Piet Udolf, the garden is home to over 120 trees and more than 22,000 perennials.
8: We're just very proud to be able to be the stewards of that at Lauritsen Gardens. This is our first satellite location. It's only 2.6 miles away from our main campus, and we are always trying to celebrate the joys of nature, to look at horticulture in different ways, to connect people to the natural world, and to give them meaningful experiences.
7: This project was funded through private donations and offers free admission. In Omaha, Ana Ruth Lugo Mejia, News Channel, Nebraska.
2: In-state tuition has been allowed for undocumented students in Nebraska for the last 20 years. It will not continue into the 21st. A federal judge sharing a 54-page opinion in the U.S. District Court. The basis of allowing in-state tuition to people who were not legally in the United States while making citizens of other states paying higher prices was a blatant violation of federal law, according to the judge. Students were able to obtain lower tuition costs beginning in 2006 if they graduated from Nebraska high schools and lived in the state for at least 3 years, among other requirements. While many of the arguments were centered around giving benefits to someone here illegally and not providing the same option for other Americans, there was no addressing the in-state versus out-of-state tuition costs, which are standard at almost every four-year college or university. It's been close to 90 days since the Cottonwood Fire burned almost 130,000 acres in rural Lincoln and Dawson County, and we still don't know what started it. Emergency managers say they may never have a definitive answer. Investigators say shifting winds caused the fire to repeatedly change direction and course, burning over the same ground multiple times. They say those factors make it tough to identify a specific ignition point.
9: Basically, that fire, wherever it started, it burned back at least three times on itself. So there's no way that the fire marshal can ever definitively say, well, it started right in this spot. This is what was there when it started. So, and that's just the nature of the beast with some of these fires, especially like this where, yeah, it changed direction so many times and burned over the same ground several times over, not just in the very initial, but in other places.
2: Meyer said the state fire marshal responded quickly and began an initial survey of the area. Conditions forced the marshal to move when the fire pushed back towards the location. It took 15 days to fully contain the blaze, which was one of four, causing unprecedented damage in one outbreak in Nebraska starting March 12th. Livestock producers have their eyes on Texas as the USDA has confirmed a case of a parasitic insect in a herd of cattle there. The Nebraska cattlemen are speaking out, asking producers to remain vigilant and immediately report any cases to the proper officials. The U.S. Department of Agriculture finding a suspected case of New World screwworm detected in a South Texas herd. This was with a three-month calf. Producers have been keeping an eye on multiple cases in Mexico previously. Samples from the Texas herd are being sent to the USDA's National Veterinary Services Lab in Iowa for testing. It's the first confirmed case of the parasitic fly larvae on U.S. soil since the 1960s. Federal officials have established movement restrictions around the affected area and deployed response teams to prevent the parasite from spreading. The Nebraska cattleman says, quote, "We have eradicated this parasite before, and we will again," end quote. The USDA says New World screwworm infestations are not considered a food safety issue. The parasite can cause severe injuries and death in livestock, pets, and wildlife. Kent's in next with a fuller version of the forecast for all parts of Nebraska, only on NCN.

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1: Lots of rain last night. Holdridge picked up over 4 inches, almost 2.5 at Davenport. Riverton, Roseland, 2.3, right around that. Almost 2.25 DeWeese. Over 2 inches, Franklin, Upland, Brown Lee picked up 1.70 inches. Too much rain all at once, and the ground saturated. Southeast Nebraska, not really ready to accept it, but 2 to 4 inches of rain could fall tonight in this part of Nebraska, isolated areas up to 5 inches. It's starting to build, coming out of Kansas, more of the same, and another system on board in northwest Nebraska could mean some severity to storms tonight, and we have another chance again tomorrow. So the SPC showing this part of the state under a risk as we see more rain, more thunderstorms tonight, widely scattered, overnight lows 50s west, 60s central and east. And then tomorrow, more sunshine in western Nebraska with scattered storms in the eastern part of the state. Highs tomorrow, an area of 90s southeast, southwest, otherwise mainly 80s. That's your weather on NCN.
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3: The USDA confirms its first New World screwworm case in the U.S. since 1966. Hi, I'm Susan Littlefield with the American Ag Network. Late on Wednesday evening, Secretary Rollins met with media and talked about the testing that was done at the USDA's National Veterinary Service Laboratory at Ames, Iowa, confirming the New World screwworm was in a 3-week-old calf in La Praia, Texas, that located roughly 50 miles from the Mexican border. I asked questions of this with Arlen Suderman at StoneX as he talks more about market reaction and what we may and may not see.
4: Applaud the USDA for its transparency. Mm-hmm. And I think we need to see that confidence restored in the market that while this is a problem for the rancher, this is not a problem for the market, and give that reassurance.
3: So just to follow up on your comment about the export potential, Brazil has dealt with New World screwworm for quite some time. Mm-hmm. It has not had an effect on their exporting, as we see them exporting beef to the United States. So is this a political type of ploy that might happen if we see other countries say, nope, we don't want U.S. beef?
4: Oftentimes it is political in nature. In this case, we're seeing Brazil export to many of the major markets who we would do business with. And our exports, because of our tight supply, aren't that big anyway. Domestic demand is the bigger part of it because of our tight supply. China's been buying from Brazil, and that's one option we've been seeing as possibility of China buying our beef. So I wouldn't see that being a problem with China either. So overall, I just don't expect a problem from the flat fundamental standpoint. We just need a little time now to reassure the fund money that's the case.
3: Federal and state officials did emphasize that only one confirmed case has been identified and that no additional detections have been reported as of now. I'm Susan Littlefield reporting.
5: Several Kearney athletes are competing in this year's Shrine Bowl as the annual All-Star Contest gets underway this weekend in their own backyard. NCN's Peter Rice reports on the local kids trying to shine bright this weekend.
6: While players from across Nebraska travel to Kearney for Shrine Bowl week, local athletes get to stay close to home for one final high school game.
7: It's an honor. Nothing I wanted more this summer than to play in the Shrine Bowl, especially in my hometown, and to do that with my teammates and a group of great guys, and it's on a team where you know everyone's good. It's just an honor.
6: And for those local players, it's also a chance to represent the programs and communities that help them reach Nebraska's biggest All-Star game.
8: It feels great. The program at Kearney Catholic is just wonderful. The coaches, just administration, is just great and very supportive. I mean, I couldn't ask for more from them, and they're still supporting me each and every day.
6: The hometown setting gives some players an early look at what's next. Several Shrine Bowl athletes will continue their careers at UNK this fall.
7: It's good, especially going into summer workouts. I like to get a feel of it before I'm doing it, and this is a great opportunity for that. And yeah, just playing on the UNK field in my hometown when I'm going to UNK, it's a great feeling. I'm honored. So I got a D tackle that I play right next to. He's going to UNK. A few receivers, so I've met some guys, and it's going to be a good group going into UNK. I'm glad I got to meet them.
6: Several Kearney High athletes were also a part of the final team coached by longtime Kearney High head coach Brandon Cool, who retired after last season.
7: To be on his last team that he coached, that man means more to me than you'd ever imagine. He's definitely one of the people who's helped guided me through life. And I remember at the end of the season when we had that meeting, and he told us that it was, you know, I kind of didn't believe it at first, but that man, it feels great. I'm honored.
6: Kearney area athletes will get one final chance to compete in front of a hometown crowd on one of Nebraska's biggest football stages. In Kearney, Peter Rice, News Channel Nebraska.
5: From rec to rookie of the year, NCN's Tyler Murphy has the story of a 14-year-old driver whose comeback earned him the national spotlight.
9: For the Warner family in Pierce, the roar of an engine isn't just background noise. It's their heartbeat. From the moment Keegan Warner could walk, his path was paved to be behind the wheel.
10: We actually got Keegan in a go-kart when he was younger.
9: That lifetime of preparation culminated in a dominant 2025 Sport Compact racing season. At just 14 years of age, Keegan was tearing through the competition. But on June 14th, a wreck left his car completely totaled and a father facing a heartbreaking reality.
10: I don't know, it was probably 9:30, 10 o'clock at night, and I had pretty much called it quits on the year.
11: You just thought you were done and you were going to go watch, you know, and everyone around here decided to pitch in and start gathering stuff we needed to build another car.
9: In racing, your crew isn't just the people in your garage. It's the community behind you. The Warners say Tom Meyer stepped in with three words that changed the trajectory of Keegan's summer.
10: And gave us a little pep talk about winners never quit. And that kind of became the motto from that point forward.
9: Soon after, the Meyers helped build a new car, and Keegan won three feature races in 6 days.
12: Well, I'm going to say we've been there.
13: You don't want to sit there and dwell on it. You don't want to think about it. You just get back to the shop and just keep working. I mean, you know what the goal is, and you just got to just keep pushing.
9: Keegan didn't just bounce back, he conquered. Along with the South Dakota State Championship, Keegan was officially named the 2025 IMCA Sport Compact National Rookie of the Year.
11: Well, I'll say I didn't feel real with the season we went through. Just all the ups and downs that we had, you know, it doesn't seem like that's possible.
10: The whole winners never quit mentality was really all Tom, and without him, we would have never accomplished what we accomplished.
9: A wrecked car could have ended the story in June. Instead, it became the symbol for a family motto. In Pierce, Tyler Murphy, News Channel Nebraska.
5: What's an equal distance between Lincoln and Columbia, Missouri? A little north of Kansas City for driving. Seems like KC is the ideal spot for the two fan bases to meet. And they shall this season, as Nebraska and Missouri are suiting up for some throwback round ball. Like the Big 8 days when the Tigers and Huskers would tangle. Big Red bringing back Price Sanford, Braden Frager, and Connor Asijan from a team who set a program record of 28 victories. They've added 7 incoming players, 5 of which are transfers, along with 2 high school recruits in the top 150 nationally. Missouri has a top 10 recruiting class, including 6 transfers, getting placed in several way too early top 25 polls. This meeting will be on Saturday, December 12th at the T-Mobile Center in Kansas City.
14: Flood warnings, flash flood watches in effect for southeast, south central Nebraska into Kansas tonight. Isolated areas of 5 inches, not out of the question. And we could see an average of 2 to 4 inches of rain in that part of the state. Too much rain all at once in Holdridge last night, 4 inches plus. Almost 2.5 Davenport, 2.3 plus Riverton, Roseland. Almost 2.3, and we saw Deweese, Franklin, Upland all picking up over 2 inches, 170 at Brown Lee. So storms are continuing to build and will throughout the night and kind of do some hang time over eastern, southeast Nebraska. Then we see more of the same start to roll in tomorrow, especially in the afternoon, widespread showers and thunderstorms, and they start building later on in the day, again, eastern Nebraska. So for tonight, we have a cold front, we have an upper level disturbance, and that could target parts of northwest, north central Nebraska. And it really is neck of the woods that is seeing the brunt of storm activity with all the heavy rain, and just not a nice light rain to soak into the ground. So it kind of doesn't reflect on the drought monitor. We're still seeing a pretty bad situation with the drought. There is an area in southeast Nebraska that's gonna see more rain tonight that's drought free. It's about 7%, 93.1% abnormally dry in Nebraska, moderate drought around 83%. Severe drought is at 75%+. The extreme, unfortunately, 55% and exceptional, those darker areas right around

0: right around really 9%. So we need more rain. We just don't need it all at once. It is in the forecast tonight. And overnight lows, 60s, 50s. And then tomorrow, sunshine west, a little bit warmer, southwest, southeast Nebraska, 90s, otherwise mainly 80s. It gets hot in the panhandle, 98 Saturday, Sunday, anything but cool thereafter as well. Northeast Nebraska, 80s through Monday, followed by 90s. Central Nebraska, 80s and 90s. This sent in by Ethan Kolakowski of Grand Island, our picture of the week.
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0: A lot can change and much more still needs to happen. If it all comes together, there's a chance to see the Northern Lights in Nebraska tonight and tomorrow. The best chance as of now is for tonight, with a large show expected for sure in more northern portions of the continent. However, there's an expectation it could reach to Nebraska and be seen through most of the state, even without a camera. The strong geomagnetic conditions are possible after a few flares from the sun recently. Nebraska had a strong showing last November, which we're showing you now, with people seeing the lights from Lincoln to Kearney, Norfolk, and other areas. Thanks for making NCN your choice for coverage of local stories mattering to you. From Norfolk to Valentine, Sydney to towns in the southeast, and right here in the Tri-Cities, we are News Channel Nebraska. Here for Nebraska, here for you.
1: 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You can watch the game on statewide providers like Dish 30 or 35, Allo 181, or Spectrum, as well as Cox in Omaha. We'll also be streaming the game on

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1: Thanks for joining us on News Channel Nebraska. Coming up this hour on NCN, the Nebraska Passport Program is helping open eyes for people making their way around the state to check out some new options. And at least one business could not be more surprised by the results. A new fire and rescue station is officially opened in northeast Nebraska, providing a polished space to prep those emergency vehicles. A young Nebraskan is making waves throughout the state, the nation, and even on a global scale for his involvement and understanding of robotics. Cloudy for a good portion of the day in Kearney. The heat is right around the corner, and so are more severe weather chances. Chief Forecaster Kent Boughton joins us for the first time this hour with details.
2: Thanks, Dave. Well, a terrible drought and then too much rain all at once. Flash flood watches, warnings. Southeast Nebraska into Kansas, some of you could pick up 5 inches of rain, and the flood warning until late tonight is coming out of Kansas. There's a cold front pushing in, and that means more of the same. In fact, tomorrow we see another round of showers and thunderstorms in the forecast. The SPC showing another area tonight over north central, northwest Nebraska of concern as well. So here comes more rain. Overnight lows tonight, 50s and 60s, and then tomorrow, a little bit of sunshine, but late in the afternoon, storms roll back in. Highs mainly in the 80s with a few 90s. Dave, back to you.
1: Kent, thanks. He'll be back with us shortly for a longer look at the forecast. For the time being, we're taking a look at the top stories from around Nebraska. A program through the Nebraska Travel Agency is bringing more visitors to local businesses across the Cornhusker State. NCN's Brendan Flood reports.
3: Shocked how many people that we've had coming in and doing this program.
4: The Nebraska Passport Program has been going on for a month now, and businesses are already seeing an increase in visitors. The purpose of the program is to help travelers discover Nebraska's hidden gems, such as the Six Spence Gift Shop in Norfolk. The program offers a variety of travel adventures, including museums, parks, restaurants, wineries, retail stores, and many more across the entire state.
3: I think it's really great because it gets people to come in that haven't been in the store before or visiting different parts of the state, and even local people that haven't been in the store, I mean, just for us. So it's been, it's really great, I think, for small communities to get people to check things out.
4: The Six Spence is not the only local business in Madison County reaping the benefits of the Nebraska Passport. Since joining the program, Black Magic Coffee Company out of Battle Creek hasn't looked back.
5: Well, I mean, it brings places and people together, right? There's a lot of people that didn't know that we existed here. So without the Passport program, they wouldn't know that we were here.
4: Those who participate in the program use the Nebraska Passport app. On the app, participants visit and collect stamps at one of the 70 locations a part of the program. There are a variety of prizes people can win, depending on how many stops they visited. Last year, the program said they had around 47,000 passport booklets requested and around 1,200 participants stop at all 70 locations.
5: Nebraska is a great state. We have a lot to offer. We have a lot of great small businesses in this state that a lot of people really could benefit from seeing.
4: The program began on May 1st and will run until the end of September. In Madison County, Brendan Flood, News Channel Nebraska.
1: The Verdigris Fire and Rescue Department's new station is officially open for business. Thanks to the added space, the first responders don't have to worry about trying to cram all the fire engines and ambulances into one small area. Construction for the project began over a year ago, and the total cost is pegged to be around $1.2 million. Verdigris EMS captain says the land for the new location was donated to the station and is now on the west side of town.
6: It was kind of hard to find anything in town because downtown Verdigris is in a flood zone, in a floodplain, so it was hard to find anything down there. So Joe Pavlik, who now is a veterinarian in California, his family owned this property. He's from Verdigris originally, and he donated the property for us to build the fire station.
1: The new addition also features an expanded meeting room.

0: room, kitchen, and an outdoor patio, able to host most of the fire and rescue units in Knox County. With all these benefits, the station hopes to open up its doors to the public for future events. Looking to fill up on donuts, be part of a record, and support a good cause at the same time? It can all happen at once at the Grand Island Hy-Vee tomorrow. The store is attempting to break a world record by selling more than 8,500 glazed donuts during an 8-hour window. The donuts are going for $1 each, and for every dozen off the shelf, another buck goes to the victims of the St. Laboy tornado.
1: We had this plan on the calendar for some time. We'll have a special on glazed donuts. So glazed donuts, $1, half dozen, $6, and a dozen is $12. With the unfortunate tornado incident in Howard County, that we tied our way with United Way, so United after the storm. So every dozen we sell, that $1 goes back to United after the storm to help the victims in Howard County.
0: If the store's goal of 8,600 glazed donuts is reached, Hy-Vee would donate around $715. If the sweet treats aren't for you, donations can be made through the Heartland United Way's United After the Storm Fund.
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0: A kid from Nebraska has been dominating the world of robotics while still being in grade school. As NCN's Oliver Begeman shows us, he's been representing the state on the global level 4 years running.
11: A young man from Omaha continues to compete in robotics competitions at the world level. Seventh grade student Isaac Wortman has qualified for the VEX World Championship since fourth grade. Out of over 115,000 elementary and middle school teams who take part in VEX IQ Robotics, only the top 900 teams are invited to compete.
12: He's always just like, he's loved Legos, building anything, you know, that we get for the house that he can put together with tools. He's always just loved.
11: Wortman was selected to represent the United States at the opening ceremonies and Parade of Nations in 2024. He donned a corn hat and Nebraska shirt to represent the state. He was one of 10 kids selected to represent the USA at this event.
13: It was pretty fun. It was kind of nerve-wracking going on the stage, but to hear everyone cheering for the USA and stuff was pretty fun to hear.
11: Wortman credits the quality of his coaches for the success he's had on the world stage.
13: So last year we had a coach who, it was actually my friend's dad, and he designed software. So he's really good at like thinking outside the box and sparking ideas for us. And then this year I had a coach who used to work in the Air Force as a mechanic, but now he works on just private jets, and he was really good.
11: His parents, Jay and Carrie Wortman, support their son at every competition.
14: Where one of us has taken him to something, wherever we're going, if it's Oklahoma, Dallas, St. Louis. He's got a posse that travels around with him.
11: Isaac will seek to continue his streak next year as he hopes to compete in 2027 Worlds. I'm Oliver Begeman, reporting, News Channel Nebraska.
0: Governor Pillen signing LB 1195 into law, repealing a 123-year-old restriction. As NCN's Tyler Murphy reports, it prevented male jailers from supervising female inmates.

0: was matron. It was that dated. I just think it's as simple as nobody had paid much attention or made an effort to update that law.
1: Knox County Sheriff Don Henry noted that the change will expand his recruiting options.
2: What that does is double my hiring pool. There's a lot of young farmer ranchers out here who may need a second income. They can come to work for us. It's a win-win for everybody.
1: Beyond just growing the numbers, Storr emphasizes that the law allows facilities to hire purely on merit.
0: They are hiring the most qualified applicants for those jobs rather than really having to zoom in and just fill staffing needs specifically with just female correction officers.
1: Opponents of the change have cited safety concerns, but Henry says the world has changed since the original law was written.
2: Nowadays, we have cameras for surveillance. We have so much more technology that there is virtually zero chance of something unfortunate happening. Is it perfect? No, there's never a perfect world. But it, with the technology we have now, it was an outdated statute.
0: But the concern, that was brought up, which is legitimate, is does this remove protections from female inmates? And the answer to that is absolutely not.
1: The bill was approved on April 14th. While it was a major push for Knox County, Henry says the impact will be felt in every corner of the state.
2: Well, you go anywhere and there's a workforce problem. So I'm doubling that hiring pool is helping with our little part, but not only for us, but every rural jail in Nebraska is able to do this now. So it isn't just a Knox County win, it's a win across the state for all the sheriffs and all the small jails.
1: The new regulation will take effect on July 17th. In Knox County, Tyler Murphy, News Channel Nebraska.
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14: Last night, Holdridge picked up over 4 inches, almost 2.5 at Davenport. Riverton, Roseland, 2.3, right around that, almost 2.25 DeWeese. Over 2 inches, Franklin, Upland, Brown Lee picked up 1.70 inches. Too much rain all at once, and the ground saturated. Southeast Nebraska, not really ready to accept it, but 2 to 4 inches of rain could fall tonight in this part of Nebraska.

isolated areas up to 5 inches. It's starting to build, coming out of Kansas, more of the same, and another system on board in northwest Nebraska could mean some severity to storms tonight, and we have another chance again tomorrow. So the SPC showing this part of the state under a risk as we see more rain, more thunderstorms tonight, widely scattered, overnight lows 50s west, 60s central and east. And then tomorrow, more sunshine in western Nebraska with scattered storms in the eastern part of the state. Highs tomorrow, an area of 90s southeast, southwest, otherwise mainly 80s. That's your weather on NCN.

0: jacket, it basically symbolizes that it's showtime.
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0: When News Channel Nebraska is covering a game, we want you to know that we take it seriously. We want to dress sharp. We have pride in what we do.
1: And we're going to wear those yellow jackets to show people. Now we're a little old school, but we're also the important broadcast of the night.
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14: A Grand Island man who was seen on video getting into a physical altercation with students at Grand Island Senior High during a protest in February may be fast-tracking the legal process. Michael Brown is facing 3 misdemeanors he pleaded not guilty to in April. The remaining hearings have been canceled after Brown accepted a plea offer made by the state, according to court records. Details of the plea agreement have not been made public as of now. The county attorney is submitting over 200 pages of evidence collected by law enforcement and shared with Brown in late April. Brown will return to Hall County Court for his plea entry on July 21st. A man from southeast Nebraska was allegedly drinking beer and smoking weed to the point he started falling asleep at the wheel when his 14-year-old was forced to make him pull over. Kenny Atkins was at his mother's house last July, late into the evening, when he and his child left the house, according to court records. Documents show Atkins' mother asked the child to make sure the man stayed awake, since he had been consuming the alcohol and drugs throughout the day. As they were heading home, he began to nod off, and the child felt unsafe, so they switched to his driving, records show. This was allegedly a normal course of action, taking dirt roads home. On this particular night, the child was getting directions from Atkins when they crashed. The child was picked up safely by the mother, records show, and the 14-year-old did not have a license at the time. Atkins is charged with intentional child abuse, a 3A felony. An Alliance man started courting a 13-year-old girl with gifts and money before sexually assaulting her. Daniel Cortinas has been charged with 2 felonies for sexual assault of a child and a 3rd for child abuse. The juvenile telling authorities the 2 met in March, according to court documents. Cortinas is alleged to have allowed the teenager to go inside his apartment, gave her a key along with buying her swimsuits, necklaces, a cell phone, and providing her cash for her birthday in May. They would allegedly fall asleep on the phone together at times. And at one point, he requested her to take off her shirt on a Snapchat conversation, according to questioning done during an interview with the Alliance Police Department. The juvenile and Cortinas each admitting to the actions turning sexual, with the girl sharing specific details and Cortinas calling them, quote, tickle fights, end quote. His girlfriend, Mandy Landis, is also charged with sexual assault of a child. He's due in Box Butte County Court on June 16th. An additional passenger involved in a 2-vehicle fatal crash on Memorial Day has died. The passenger was identified as 62-year-old Gaywa of Lincoln. The Lancaster County Sheriff's Office said she was a passenger in one of the vehicles. Sheriff's officials had previously reported the death of 18-year-old Ali Al-Asadi, who was ejected from the other vehicle involved in the wreck. Six other passengers were released from the hospital last week. Authorities continue investigating a fatal shooting in the Omaha Metro, and they've released the name of the man who was shot. It happened at around 6:30 this morning outside a Quick Stop convenience store in Ralston. Police say they found 29-year-old Shane Krantz lying in the parking lot. He was taken to the hospital, where he was pronounced deceased. Authorities say they believe he had been involved in an altercation with the suspect who was in another vehicle. Law enforcement is still searching for a suspect. Anyone with information is asked to contact their local law enforcement.
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1: Flood warnings, flash flood watches in effect for southeast, south central Nebraska into Kansas tonight. Isolated areas of 5 inches, not out of the question. And we could see an average of 2 to 4 inches of rain in that part of the state. Too much rain all at once in Holdridge last night, 4 inches plus. Almost 2.5 Davenport, 2.3 plus Riverton, Roseland, almost 2.3. And we saw Deweese, Franklin, Upland all picking up over 2 inches, 170 at Brown Lee. So storms are continuing to build and will throughout the night and kind of do some hang time over eastern, southeast Nebraska. Then we see more of the same start to roll in tomorrow, especially in the afternoon, widespread showers and thunderstorms, and they start building later on in the day, again, eastern Nebraska. So for tonight, we have a cold front, we have an upper level disturbance, and that could target parts of northwest, north central Nebraska. And it really is neck of the woods that is seeing the brunt of storm activity with all the heavy rain. And just not a nice light rain to soak into the ground. So it kind of doesn't reflect on the drought monitor. We're still seeing a pretty bad situation with the drought. There is an area in southeast Nebraska that's going to see more rain tonight that's drought free. It's about 7%, 93.1% abnormally dry in Nebraska, moderate drought around 83%, severe drought is at 75%+. The extreme, unfortunately, 55% and exceptional, those darker areas, right around really 9%. So we need more rain. We just don't need it all at once. It is in the forecast tonight. And overnight lows, 60s, 50s. And then tomorrow, sunshine west, a little bit warmer, southwest, southeast Nebraska, 90s, otherwise mainly 80s. It gets hot in the panhandle, 98 Saturday, Sunday, anything but cool thereafter as well. Northeast Nebraska, 80s through Monday, followed by 90s. Central Nebraska, 80s and 90s. This sent in by Ethan Krolikowski of Grand Island, our picture of the week.
2: It is a sad time for the water in a southeast Nebraska village after officials discovered high nitrates. Weeping Water has issued a notice stating no infants should drink the water within city limits because the nitrates have exceeded acceptable levels. Boiling is not an option to remove nitrates, according to Weeping Water officials, who say finding other sources is the only option for babies younger than 6 months until they can resolve the issue with tap water. In fact, too much boiling could increase the nitrate levels as the hot water evaporates. Typically, the immune systems for adults and children over the age of 6 months have a better ability to process the nitrates than newborns. However, consult a doctor if you're unsure how it could affect you. Officials do not have an exact timeline for when they will be able to give the all clear on their tap water. A southeast Nebraska city is celebrating the start of construction for a new water treatment facility, something one city leader called a, quote, godsend, end quote, in the quest to solve the water shortage issues. The city of Faribault kicked off the first phase of its planned improvements to the city's water system with a groundbreaking at the Crystal Springs campground on the west edge of town. A new pumping station and water main will eventually be built closer to town. These plans will enable Faribault to construct a temporary pumping, treatment, and filtration center at the campground before the end of the summer. This should help Faribault once again tap into the water reserves at Crystal Springs, providing access to much-needed additional source of clean water.
3: We've had a lot of trouble and struggles through the years with maintaining water and having enough. I'm just real thankful for everybody that's had any kind of part in this to help us pull this off. It's been a godsend.
4: We're on the right path to finding solutions for the water shortage here in Fairbury, and I appreciate that very much.
2: The man-made lakes at Crystal Springs, once a source of

0: Drinking water for Fairbury residents was shut off in 2020 after elements like biofilm and manganese were identified. The full construction project is valued at north of $24 million. Fairbury expects to have the temporary center up and running in August. From water bottles to some types of coffee cups, plastic containers are a daily part of life. Now, Nebraska researchers are trying to find out how much plastic from everyday drinks people are consuming. Researchers from across the University of Nebraska system are teaming up on a nearly $1.5 million federally funded study focused on microplastics and nanoplastics. The first phase of the project will measure how many of those particles are released from everyday containers like water bottles, soda bottles, coffee cups under different conditions. Researchers say factors like heat, repeated use, and the type of plastic material could all affect how many particles end up in beverages.
1: Our research is going to turn this into actual practical evidence-based guidance that could help a family inform them about the safe choice. And
0: a second phase led by researchers at the University of Nebraska Medical Center will examine where those particles travel once they get into the body and where they may accumulate. A third phase will focus on connecting the exposure to potential health impacts and translating the findings into practical information for consumers, manufacturers, and regulators.
2: Useful information to the community saying that, hey, we have tested in the lab is like the elevated temperature or use a microwave, your food in the plastic containers, it can increase the release into your food. What does that actually mean in terms of?
0: Researchers say the goal is to provide information helping shape consumer habits, food safety practices, and future regulations. The team also plans to host a micro and nanoplastics summit in Nebraska sometime next year. While collecting paddlefish at Gavin's Point Dam in northeast Nebraska this spring, the Nebraska Game and Parks biologists pulled in something extremely rare, measuring 5 feet long and weighing 70 pounds. Experts say lake sturgeon are a threatened species existing since the dinosaurs. Crews soon discovered the fish was a long way from home. A tracking tag revealed it was originally captured in Missouri 9 years ago. Since then, it could have possibly swum an incredible 680 miles upstream, unless it was caught and taken north by someone else. Nebraska Game and Parks say the 20-year-old fish was safely released back into the river. A slightly more mild day compared to what we've seen recently in central Nebraska, and a heaping of temperature readings starting with a 9 will soon be hitting the mercury. Chief Forecaster Kent Boughton joins us once again.
3: Thanks, Dave. Well, a terrible drought and then too much rain all at once. Flash flood watches, warnings, southeast Nebraska into Kansas. Some of you could pick up 5 inches of rain and the flood warning until late tonight. It's coming out of Kansas. There's a cold front pushing in, and that means more of the same. In fact, tomorrow we see another round of showers and thunderstorms in the forecast. The SPC showing another area tonight over north central, northwest Nebraska of concern as well. So here comes more rain. Overnight lows tonight, 50s and 60s, and then tomorrow, a little bit of sunshine, but late in the afternoon, storms roll back in. Highs mainly in the 80s with a few 90s. Dave, back to you.
0: Kent, thanks again. And don't worry, he's back in less than 10 minutes for another round with Mother Nature, right here on News Channel Nebraska. The annual Landon Boz Memorial Bicycle Rodeo will be held at Norfolk's Pedal Park on Saturday. The event was started in memory of a 7-year-old boy who was killed on a scooter in 2007. Children ages 12 and under are invited to learn about bike safety and the rules of the road. The event includes safety demonstrations, bike inspections, helmet fitting, and more. The safety course taught by local police officers and first responders aims to teach kids the importance of wearing those helmets, rules of the road, and all-around safety for people walking or biking. Those attending are encouraged to bring their bike and helmet. The annual Miss Nebraska pageant is underway in North Platte with an eye on fostering the next generation of participants. Opening ceremonies were last night with delegates introducing themselves to the community. Each contestant is also paired with a local young girl who are given crowns and sashes of their own by a

0: Miss Nebraska member. Organizers say it's a way to inspire young women from all over the state.
1: It helps them really build that stage presence confidence, and it really allows them to see kind of what we're all about. We're more than crowns, we're more than sashes, but really about building confidence in young women. And they get to see that, and they leave with that confidence after their week-long journey with their candidate.
0: The first night of official competition begins this evening. Scotts Bluff native Mackenzie Gregory is the outgoing Miss Nebraska. A staple for some over the last 50 years is slowly coming down over the next couple of weeks. Built in 1976, the North Platte Rec Center indoor pool dome is being dismantled. It's part of a two-week closure for the facility as they complete this part of the construction. The pool and accompanying dome were iconic to some people around the city, whether it be the place where you first jumped off a diving board, spent those long summer days, or maybe got to have a birthday party. On the plus side, the closure is only for the time being as they get the old building demoed. The new digs will be fresh and vibrant and expect to carry memories for another half century. The rec center says they will reopen on June 15th with the new pool. Now, the track and gym are expected to be complete by the turn of the year. And by May of next year, it's believed the current facility will be renovated in full. Polina Gardens, the first satellite garden of Lordson Gardens, is now ready for visitors. NCN's Anna Ruth Lugo Mejia brings us the story from the old market in Omaha.
2: A new garden with a price tag of $11.3 million is now open in Omaha. Spanning nearly a city block, the space features a gathering area, a rain garden, a whimsical-style garden, and more.
3: We hope that this becomes a destination spot for people who live in the community, for people who are visiting our town. And then we know because of the designers behind it that people will also travel to see it.
2: The garden was spearheaded by local community advocates Paulina and Bob, who share a vision of creating a public garden similar to the one in Des Moines, Iowa. Designed by field operations and world-renowned landscape designer Piet Udolf, the garden is home to over 120 trees and more than 22,000 perennials.
3: We're just very proud to be able to be the stewards of that at Lordson Gardens. This is our first satellite location. It's only 2.6 miles away from our main campus, and we are always trying to celebrate the joys of nature, to look at horticulture in different ways, to connect people to the natural world, and to give them meaningful experiences.
2: This project was funded through private donations and offers free admission. In Omaha, Ana Ruth Lugo Mejia, New Channel, Nebraska.
0: In-state tuition has been allowed for undocumented students in Nebraska for the last 20 years. It will not continue into the 21st. A federal judge sharing a 54-page opinion in the U.S. District Court. The basis of allowing in-state tuition to people who were not legally in the United States while making citizens of other states paying higher prices was a blatant violation of federal law, according to the judge. Students were able to obtain lower tuition costs beginning in 2006 if they graduated from Nebraska high schools and lived in the state for at least 3 years, among other requirements. While many of the arguments were centered around giving benefits to someone here illegally and not providing the same option for other Americans, there was no addressing the in-state versus out-of-state tuition costs, which are standard at almost every four-year college or university. It's been close to 90 days since the Cottonwood Fire burned almost 130,000 acres in rural Lincoln and Dawson County, and we still don't know what started it. Emergency managers say they may never have a definitive answer. Investigators say shifting winds caused the fire to repeatedly change direction and course, burning over the same ground multiple times. They say those factors make it tough to identify a specific ignition point.
4: Basically, that fire, wherever it started, it burned back at least three times on itself. So there's no way that the fire marshal can ever say, well, it started right in this spot. This is what was there when it started. So, and that's just the nature of the beast with some of these fires, especially like this where, yeah, it changed direction so many times and burned over the same ground several times over, not just in the very initial, but in other places.
0: Meyer said the state fire marshal responded quickly and began an initial survey of the area. Conditions forced the marshal to move when the fire pushed back towards the location. It took 15 days to fully contain the blaze, which was one of four, causing unprecedented damage in one outbreak in Nebraska starting March 12th. Livestock producers have their eyes on Texas, as the USDA has confirmed a case of a parasitic insect in a herd of cattle there. The Nebraska cattlemen are speaking out, asking producers to remain vigilant and immediately report any cases to the proper officials. The U.S. Department of Agriculture finding a suspected case of New World screwworm detected in a South Texas herd. This was with a three-month calf. Producers have been keeping an eye on multiple cases in Mexico previously. Samples from the Texas herd are being sent to the USDA's National Veterinary Services Lab in Iowa for testing. It's the first confirmed case of the parasitic fly larvae on U.S. soil since the 1960s. Federal officials have established movement restrictions around the affected area and deployed response teams to prevent the parasite from spreading. The Nebraska cattleman says, quote, "We have eradicated this parasite before, and we will again," end quote. The USDA says New World screwworm infestations are not considered a food safety issue. The parasite can cause severe injuries and death in livestock, pets, and wildlife. Kansas next, with a fuller version of the forecast for all parts of Nebraska, only on NCN.

0: Lots of rain last night. Holdridge picked up over 4 inches, almost 2.5 at Davenport. Riverton, Roseland, 2 1/3, right around that. Almost 2 1/4 DeWeese. Over 2 inches, Franklin, Upland, Brown Lee picked up 1.70 inches. Too much rain all at once, and the ground saturated. Southeast Nebraska not really ready to accept it, but 2 to 4 inches of rain could fall tonight in this part of Nebraska, isolated areas up to 5 inches. It's starting to build, coming out of Kansas, more of the same, and another system on board in northwest Nebraska could mean some severity to storms tonight, and we have another chance again tomorrow. So the SPC showing this part of the state under a risk as we see more rain, more thunderstorms tonight, widely scattered, overnight lows 50s west, 60s central and east. And then tomorrow, more sunshine in western Nebraska with scattered storms in the eastern part of the state. Highs tomorrow, an area of 90s southeast, southwest, otherwise mainly 80s. That's your weather on NCN.
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6: Several Kearney athletes are competing in this year's Shrine Bowl as the annual All-Star Contest gets underway this weekend in their own backyard. NCN's Peter Rice reports on the local kids trying to shine bright this weekend.
7: While players from across Nebraska travel to Kearney for Shrine Bowl week, local athletes get to stay close to home for one final high school game.
8: It's an honor. Nothing I wanted more this summer than to play in the Shrine Bowl, especially in my hometown, and to do that with my teammates and a group of great guys. And it's on a team where you know everyone's good. It's just an honor.
7: And for those local players, it's also a chance to represent the programs and communities that help them reach Nebraska's biggest All-Star game.
9: It feels great. The program at Kearney Catholic is just wonderful. The coaches, just administration, is just great and very supportive. I mean, I couldn't ask for more from them, and they're still supporting me each and every day.
7: The hometown setting gives some players an early look at what's next. Several Shrine Bowl athletes will continue their careers at UNK this fall.
8: It's good. Especially going into summer workouts, I like to get a feel of it before I'm doing it, and this is a great opportunity for that. And yeah, just playing on the UNK field in my hometown when I'm going to UNK, it's a great feeling. I'm honored. So I got a D-tackle that I play right next to. He's going to UNK. A few receivers, so I've met some guys, and it's going to be a good group going into UNK. I'm glad I got to meet them.
7: Several Kearney High athletes were also a part of the final team coached by longtime Kearney High head coach Brandon Kuhl, who retired after last season.
8: To be on his last team that he coached, that man means more to me than you'd ever imagine. He's definitely one of the people who's helped guided me through life. And I remember at the end of the season when we had that meeting, and he told us that it was, you know, I kind of didn't believe it at first, but that man, it feels great. I'm honored.
7: Kearney area athletes will get one final chance to compete in front of a hometown crowd on one of Nebraska's biggest football stages. In Kearney, Peter Rice, News Channel Nebraska.
6: From rec to rookie of the year, NCN's Tyler Murphy has the story of a 14-year-old driver whose comeback earned him the national spotlight.
10: For the Warner family in Pierce, the roar of an engine isn't just background noise. It's their heartbeat. From the moment Keegan Warner could walk, his path was paved to be behind the wheel.
11: We actually got Keegan in a go-kart when he was younger.
10: That lifetime of preparation culminated in a dominant 2025 Sport Compact racing season. At just 14 years of age, Keegan was tearing through the competition. But on June 14th, a wreck left his car completely totaled and a father facing a heartbreaking reality.
11: I don't know, it's probably 9:30, 10 o'clock at night, and I had pretty much called it quits on the year.
12: You just thought you were done and you were going to go watch, you know, and everyone around here decided to pitch in and start gathering stuff we needed to build another car.
10: In racing, your crew isn't just the people in your garage. It's the community behind you. The Warners say Tom Meyer stepped in with three words that changed the trajectory of Keegan's summer.
11: And gave us a little pep talk about winners never quit. And that kind of became the motto from that point forward.
10: Soon after, the Meyers helped build a new car, and Keegan won three feature races in 6 days.
13: Well, I'm going to say we've been there.
14: You don't want to sit there and dwell on it. You don't want to think about it. You just get back to the shop and just keep working. I mean, you know what the goal is, and you just got to just keep pushing.
10: Keegan didn't just bounce back, he conquered. Along with the South Dakota State Championship, Keegan was officially named the 2025 IMCA Sport Compact National Rookie of the Year.
12: I'll say didn't feel real with the season we went through. Just all the ups and downs that we had, you know, it doesn't seem like that's possible.
11: That whole winners never quit mentality was really, really all Tom, and without him, we would have never accomplished what we accomplished.
10: A wrecked car could have ended the story in June. Instead, it became the symbol for a family motto. In Pierce, Tyler Murphy, News Channel Nebraska.
6: What's an equal distance between Lincoln and Columbia, Missouri? A little north of Kansas City for driving. Seems like KC is the ideal spot for the two fan bases to meet. And they shall this season, as Nebraska and Missouri are suiting up for some throwback round ball. Like the Big 8 days when the Tigers and Huskers would tangle. Big Red bringing back Price Sanford, Braden Frager, and Connor Asijan from a team who set a program record of 28 victories. They've added 7 incoming players, 5 of which are transfers, along with 2 high school recruits in the top 150 nationally. Missouri has a top 10 recruiting class, including 6 transfers, getting placed in several way too early top 25 polls. This meeting will be on Saturday, December 12th at the T-Mobile Center in Kansas City.
15: Flood warnings, flash flood watches in effect for southeast, south central Nebraska into Kansas tonight. Isolated areas of 5 inches, not out of the question. And we could see an average of 2 to 4 inches of rain in that part of the state. Too much rain all at once in Holdridge last night, 4 inches plus. Almost 2.5 Davenport, 2.3 plus Riverton, Roseland. Almost 2.3, and we saw Deweese, Franklin, Upland all picking up over 2 inches, 170 at Brown Lee. So storms are continuing to build and will throughout the night and kind of do some hang time over eastern, southeast Nebraska. Then we see more of the same start to roll in tomorrow, especially in the afternoon, widespread showers and thunderstorms, and they start building later on in the day, again, eastern Nebraska. So for tonight, we have a cold front, we have an upper level disturbance, and that could target parts of northwest, north central Nebraska. And it really is neck of the woods that is seeing the brunt of storm activity with all the heavy rain, and just not a nice light rain to soak into the ground. So it kind of doesn't reflect on the drought monitor. We're still seeing a pretty bad situation with the drought. There is an area in southeast Nebraska that's gonna see more rain tonight that's drought free. It's about 7%, 93.1% abnormally dry in Nebraska. Moderate drought around 83%. Severe drought is at 75%+. The extreme, unfortunately, 55% and exceptional, those darker areas, right around really 9%. So we need more rain. We just don't need it all at once. It is in the forecast tonight. And overnight lows, 60s, 50s. And then tomorrow, sunshine west, a little bit warmer, southwest, southeast Nebraska, 90s, otherwise mainly 80s. it gets hot in the panhandle,

0: 98 Saturday, Sunday, anything but cool thereafter as well. Northeast Nebraska, 80s through Monday, followed by 90s. Central Nebraska, 80s and 90s. This sent in by Ethan Kolakowski of Grand Island, our picture of the week.
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0: A lot can change, and much more still needs to happen. If it all comes together, there's a chance to see the Northern Lights in Nebraska tonight and tomorrow. The best chance as of now is for tonight, with a large show expected for sure in more northern portions of the continent. However, there's an expectation it could reach to Nebraska and be seen through most of the state, even without a camera. The strong geomagnetic conditions are possible after a few flares from the sun recently. Nebraska had a strong showing last November, which we're showing you now, with people seeing the lights from Lincoln to Kearney, Norfolk, and other areas. Thanks for making NCN your choice for coverage of local stories mattering to you. From Norfolk to Valentine, Sydney to towns in the southeast, and right here in the Tri-Cities, we are News Channel Nebraska. Here for Nebraska, here for you.
1: 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We'll also be streaming the game online via Roku, YouTube, Apple TV, Amazon Fire, and our website. 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

0: Thanks for joining us on News Channel Nebraska. Coming up this hour on NCN, the Nebraska Passport Program is helping open eyes for people making their way around the state to check out some new options. And at least one business could not be more surprised by the results. A new fire and rescue station is officially opened in northeast Nebraska, providing a polished space to prep those emergency vehicles. A young Nebraskan is making waves throughout the state, the nation, and even on a global scale for his involvement and understanding of robotics. Cloudy for a good portion of the day in Kearney. The heat is right around the corner, and so are more severe weather chances. Chief Forecaster Kent Boughton joins us for the first time this hour with details.
1: Thanks, Dave. Well, a terrible drought and then too much rain all at once. Flash flood watches, warnings. Southeast Nebraska into Kansas, some of you could pick up 5 inches of rain, and the flood warning until late tonight is coming out of Kansas. There's a cold front pushing in, and that means more of the same. In fact, tomorrow we see another round of showers and thunderstorms in the forecast. The SPC showing another area tonight over north central, northwest Nebraska of concern as well. So here comes more rain. Overnight lows tonight, 50s and 60s, and then tomorrow, a little bit of sunshine, but late in the afternoon, storms roll back in. Highs mainly in the 80s with a few 90s. Dave, back to you.
0: Kent, thanks. He'll be back with us shortly for a longer look at the forecast. For the time being, we're taking a look at the top stories from around Nebraska. A program through the Nebraska Travel Agency is bringing more visitors to local businesses across the Cornhusker State. NCN's Brendan Flood reports.
2: Shocked how many people that we've had coming in and doing this program.
3: The Nebraska Passport Program has been going on for a month now, and businesses are already seeing an increase in visitors. The purpose of the program is to help travelers discover Nebraska's hidden gems, such as the Sixpence Gift Shop in Norfolk. The program offers a variety of travel adventures, including museums, parks, restaurants, wineries, retail stores, and many more across the entire state.
2: I think it's really great because it gets people to come in that haven't been in the store before or visiting different parts of the state, and even local people that haven't been in the store, I mean, just for us. So it's been, yeah, it's really great, I think, for small communities to get people to check things out.
3: The Sixpence is not the only local business in Madison County reaping the benefits of the Nebraska Passport. Since joining the program, Black Magic Coffee Company out of Battle Creek hasn't looked back.
4: Well, I mean, it brings places and people together, right? There's a lot of people that didn't know that we existed here. So without the Passport program, they wouldn't know that we were here.
3: Those who participate in the program use the Nebraska Passport app. On the app, participants visit and collect stamps at one of the 70 locations a part of the program. There are a variety of prizes people can win, depending on how many stops they visited. Last year, the program said they had around 47,000 passport booklets requested, and around 1,200 participants stop at all 70 locations.
4: Nebraska is a great state. We have a lot to offer. We have a lot of great small businesses in this state that a lot of people really could benefit from seeing.
3: The program began on May 1st and will run until the end of September. In Madison County, Brendan Flood, News Channel Nebraska.
0: The Verdigris Fire and Rescue Department's new station is officially open for business. Thanks to the added space, the first responders don't have to worry about trying to cram all the fire engines and ambulances into one small area. Construction for the project began over a year ago, and the total cost is pegged to be around $1.2 million. Verdigris EMS captain says the land for the new location was donated to the station and is now on the west side of town.
5: It was kind of hard to find anything in town because downtown Verdigris is in a flood zone, in a floodplain, so it was hard to find anything down there. So Joe Pavlik, who now is a veterinarian in California, his family owned this property. He's from Verdigris originally, and he donated the property for us to build the fire station.
0: The new addition also features an expanded meeting room, kitchen, and an outdoor patio able to host most of the fire and rescue units in Knox County. With all these benefits, the station hopes to open up its doors to the public for future events. Looking to fill up on donuts, be part of a record, and support a good cause at the same time? It can all happen at once at the Grand Island Hy-Vee tomorrow. The store's

0: is attempting to break a world record by selling more than 8,500 glazed donuts during an 8-hour window. The donuts are going for a dollar each, and for every dozen off the shelf, another buck goes to the victims of the St. Laurent tornado.
1: We had this plan on the calendar for some time. We'll have a special on glazed donuts. So glazed donuts, $1, half dozen, $6, and a dozen is $12. With the unfortunate tornado incident in Howard County, that we tied our way with United Way, so United After the Storm. So every dozen we sell, that $1 goes back to United After the Storm to help the victims in Howard County.
0: If the store's goal of 8,600 glazed donuts is reached, Hy-Vee would donate around $715. If the sweet treats aren't for you, donations can be made through the Heartland United Way's United After the Storm Fund.
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0: A kid from Nebraska has been dominating the world of robotics while still being in grade school. As NCN's Oliver Begeman shows us, he's been representing the state on the global level 4 years running.
7: A young man from Omaha continues to compete in robotics competitions at the world level. Seventh grade student Isaac Wortman has qualified for the VEX World Championship since fourth grade. Out of over 115,000 elementary and middle school teams who take part in VEX IQ Robotics, only the top 900 teams are invited to compete.
8: He's always just like, he's loved Legos, building anything, you know, that we get for the house that he can put together with tools. He's always just loved.
7: Wortman was selected to represent the United States at the opening ceremonies and Parade of Nations in 2024. He donned a corn hat and Nebraska shirt to represent the state. He was one of 10 kids selected to represent the USA at this event.
9: It was pretty fun. It was kind of nerve-wracking going on the stage, but to hear everyone cheering for the USA and stuff was pretty fun to hear.
7: Wortman credits the quality of his coaches for the success he's had on the world stage.
9: So last year we had a coach who, it was actually my friend's dad, and he designed software. So he's really good at like thinking outside the box and sparking ideas for us. And then this year I had a coach who used to work in the Air Force as a mechanic, but now he works on just private jets, and he was really good.
7: His parents, Jay and Carrie Wortman, support their son at every competition.
10: Where one of us has taken him to something, wherever we're going, if it's Oklahoma, Dallas, St. Louis. He's got a posse that travels around with him.
7: Isaac will seek to continue his streak next year as he hopes to compete in 2027 Worlds. I'm Oliver Begeman, reporting, News Channel Nebraska.
0: Governor Pillen signing LB 1195 into law, repealing a 123-year-old restriction. As NCN's Tyler Murphy reports, it prevented male jailers from supervising female inmates.
11: We usually have about six or seven people on the floor at least.
12: A century-old Nebraska law is getting replaced, aiming to help law enforcement across the state modernize their operations and ease staffing shortages. Governor Pillen has signed LB 1195, a bill designed to update jail supervision regulations. Since 1903, the Nebraska law

0: ranchers out here who may need a second income, they can come to work for us. It's a win-win for everybody.
1: Beyond just growing the numbers, Storer emphasizes that the law allows facilities to hire purely on merit.
2: They are hiring the most qualified applicants for those jobs rather than really having to zoom in and just fill staffing needs specifically with just female correction officers.
1: Opponents of the change have cited safety concerns, but Henry says the world has changed since the original law was written.
0: Nowadays, we have cameras for surveillance. We have so much more technology that there is virtually zero chance of something unfortunate happening. Is it perfect? No, there's never a perfect world, but it, with the technology we have now, it was an outdated statute.
2: But the concern, you know, that was brought up, which is legitimate, you know, is does this remove protections from female inmates? And the answer to that is absolutely not.
1: The bill was approved on April 14th. While it was a major push for Knox County, Henry says the impact will be felt in every corner of the state.
0: Well, you go anywhere and there's a workforce problem. So I'm doubling that hiring pool is helping with our little part, but not only for us, but every rural jail in Nebraska is able to do this now. So it isn't just a Knox County win. It's a win across the state for all the sheriffs and all the small jails.
1: The new regulation will take effect on July 17th. In Knox County, Tyler Murphy, News Channel Nebraska.
3: This is Nebraska. It's beautiful and vast, dotted with hardworking rural communities. They may be a long drive from the city, but the people who live there and the things happening in towns like Neely, Sydney, and Valentine still matter. And they are why News Channel Nebraska exists, to deliver quality, heartfelt news from the entire state of Nebraska. Over the years, NCN has invested in rural Nebraska, creating a network of reporters and news bureaus that span the entire state. From Long Pine to Chadron and Nebraska City to Rushville. 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This is Nebraska. And Nebraska is home.
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7: Lots of rain last night. Holdridge picked up over 4 inches, almost 2.5 at Davenport. Riverton, Roseland, 2 1/3, right around that. Almost 2 1/4 to Weiss. Over 2 inches, Franklin, Upland, Brown Lee picked up 1.70 inches. Too much rain all at once, and the ground saturated. Southeast Nebraska, not really ready to accept it, but 2 to 4 inches of rain could fall tonight in this part of Nebraska, isolated areas up to 5 inches. It's starting to build, coming out of Kansas, more of the same, and another system on board in northwest Nebraska could mean some severity to storms tonight and we have another.

their chance again tomorrow. So the SPC showing this part of the state under a risk as we see more rain, more thunderstorms tonight, widely scattered, overnight lows 50s west, 60s central and east. And then tomorrow, more sunshine in western Nebraska with scattered storms in the eastern part of the state. Highs tomorrow, an area of 90s southeast, southwest, otherwise mainly 80s. That's your weather on NCN.

0: Texas brings the Platinum 90 sing-alongs that still crank like it's 1994. God bless Texas with his own hand. Kate Worthington fires back with that new school honky-tonk grit. It ain't no whiskey that gets rich. Last call for summer at the Jefferson County Speedway. Double headliner, one night, August 15th. 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
4: A Grand Island man who was seen on video getting into a physical altercation with students at Grand Island Senior High during a protest in February may be fast-tracking the legal process. Michael Brown is facing 3 misdemeanors he pleaded not guilty to in April. The remaining hearings have been canceled after Brown accepted a plea offer made by the state, according to court records. Details of the plea agreement have not been made public as of now. The county attorney is submitting over 200 pages of evidence collected by law enforcement and shared with Brown in late April. Brown will return to Hall County Court for his plea entry on July 21st. A man from southeast Nebraska was allegedly drinking beer and smoking weed to the point he started falling asleep at the wheel when his 14-year-old was forced to make him pull over. Kenny Atkins was at his mother's house last July, late into the evening, when he and his child left the house, according to court records. Documents show Atkins' mother asked the child to make sure the man stayed awake since he had been consuming the alcohol and drugs throughout the day. As they were heading home, he began to nod off, and the child felt unsafe, so they switched to his driving, records show. This was allegedly a normal course of action, taking dirt roads home. On this particular night, the child was getting directions from Atkins when they crashed. The child was picked up safely by the mother, records show, and the 14-year-old did not have a license at the time.

0: Atkins is charged with intentional child abuse, a 3A felony. An Alliance man started courting a 13-year-old girl with gifts and money before sexually assaulting her. Daniel Cortinas has been charged with two felonies for sexual assault of a child and a third for child abuse. The juvenile telling authorities the two met in March, according to court documents. Cortinas is alleged to have allowed the teenager to go inside his apartment, gave her a key along with buying her swimsuits, necklaces, a cell phone, and providing her cash for her birthday in May. They would allegedly fall asleep on the phone together at times. And at one point, he requested her to take off her shirt on a Snapchat conversation, according to questioning done during an interview with the Alliance Police Department. The juvenile and Cortinas each admitting to the actions turning sexual, with the girl sharing specific details, and Cortinas calling them, quote, tickle fights, end quote. His girlfriend, Mandy Landis, is also charged with sexual assault of a child. He's due in Box Butte County Court on June 16th. An additional passenger involved in a two-vehicle fatal crash on Memorial Day has died. The passenger was identified as 62-year-old Gaywa of Lincoln. The Lancaster County Sheriff's Office said she was a passenger in one of the vehicles. Sheriff's officials had previously reported the death of 18-year-old Ali Alassadi, who was ejected from the other vehicle involved in the wreck. Six other passengers were released from the hospital last week. Authorities continue investigating a fatal shooting in the Omaha Metro, and they've released the name of the man who was shot. It happened at around 6:30 this morning outside a Quick Stop convenience store in Ralston. Police say they found 29-year-old Shane Krantz lying in the parking lot. He was taken to the hospital, where he was pronounced deceased. Authorities say they believe he had been involved in an altercation with the suspect who was in another vehicle. Law enforcement is still searching for a suspect. Anyone with information is asked to contact their local law enforcement.
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9: Flood warnings, flash flood watches in effect for southeast, south central Nebraska into Kansas tonight. Isolated areas of 5 inches, not out of the question. And we could see an average of 2 to 4 inches of rain in that part of the state. Too much rain all at once in Holdridge last night, 4 inches plus. Almost 2.5 Davenport, 2.3 plus Riverton, Roseland. Almost 2.3, and We saw DeWeed.

0: Franklin, Upland, all picking up over 2 inches, 170 at Brown Lee. So storms are continuing to build and will throughout the night and kind of do some hang time over eastern, southeast Nebraska. Then we see more of the same start to roll in tomorrow, especially in the afternoon, widespread showers and thunderstorms, and they start building later on in the day, again, eastern Nebraska. So for tonight, we have a cold front, we have an upper level disturbance, and that could target parts of northwest, north central Nebraska. And it really is neck of the woods that is seeing the brunt of storm activity with all the heavy rain. And just not a nice light rain to soak into the ground. So it kind of doesn't reflect on the drought monitor. We're still seeing a pretty bad situation with the drought. There is an area in southeast Nebraska that's gonna see more rain tonight that's drought free. It's about 7%, 93 1/10% abnormally dry in Nebraska, moderate drought around 83%, severe drought is at 75%+. The extreme, unfortunately, 55% and exceptional, those darker areas, right around really 9%. So we need more rain, we just don't need it all at once. It is in the forecast tonight. And overnight lows, 60s, 50s. And then tomorrow, sunshine west, a little bit warmer, southwest, southeast Nebraska, 90s, otherwise mainly 80s. It gets hot in the panhandle, 98 Saturday, Sunday, anything but cool thereafter as well. Northeast Nebraska, 80s through Monday, followed by 90s, central Nebraska, 80s and 90s. This sent in by Ethan Kolakowski of Grand Island, our picture of the week.
1: It is a sad time for the water in a southeast Nebraska village after officials discovered high nitrates. Weeping Water has issued a notice stating no infants should drink the water within city limits because the nitrates have exceeded acceptable levels. Boiling is not an option to remove nitrates, according to Weeping Water officials, who say finding other sources is the only option for babies younger than 6 months until they can resolve the issue with tap water. In fact, too much boiling could increase the nitrate levels as the hot water evaporates. Typically, the immune systems for adults and children over the age of 6 months have a better ability to process the nitrates than newborns. However, consult a doctor if you're unsure how it could affect you. Officials do not have an exact timeline for when they will be able to give the all clear on their tap water. A southeast Nebraska city is celebrating the start of construction for a new water treatment facility, something one city leader called a, quote, godsend, end quote, in the quest to solve the water shortage issues. The city of Faribault kicked off the first phase of its planned improvements to the city's water system with a groundbreaking at the Crystal Springs campground on the west edge of town. A new pumping station and water main will eventually be built closer to town. These plans will enable Faribault to construct a temporary pumping, treatment, and filtration center at the campground before the end of the summer. This should help Faribault once again tap into the water reserves at Crystal Springs, providing access to much-needed additional source of clean water.
2: We've had a lot of trouble and struggles through the years with maintaining water and having enough. I'm just real thankful for everybody that's had any kind of part in this to help us pull this off. It's been a godsend.
3: We're on the right path to finding solutions for the water shortage here in Faribault, and I appreciate that very much.
1: The man-made lakes at Crystal Springs, once a source of drinking water for Faribault residents, was shut off in 2020 after elements like biofilm and manganese were identified. The full construction project is valued at north of $24 million. Faribault expects to have the temporary center up and running in August. From water bottles to some types of coffee cups, plastic containers are a daily part of life. Now, Nebraska researchers are trying to find out how much plastic from everyday drinks people are consuming. Researchers from across the University of Nebraska system are teaming up on a nearly $1.5 million federally funded study focused on microplastics and nanoplastics. The first phase of the project will measure

0: many of those particles are released from everyday containers like water bottles, soda bottles, coffee cups under different conditions? Researchers say factors like heat, repeated use, and the type of plastic material could all affect how many particles end up in beverages.
1: Our research is going to turn this into actual practical evidence-based guidance that could help a family inform them about the safe choice. And
0: a second phase led by researchers at the University of Nebraska Medical Center will examine where those particles travel once they get into the body and where they may accumulate. A third phase will focus on connecting the exposure to potential health impacts and translating the findings into practical information for consumers, manufacturers, and regulators.
2: Useful information to the community saying that, hey, we have tested in the lab is like the elevated temperature or use a microwave, your food in the plastic containers, it can increase the release into your food. What does that actually mean in terms of?
0: Researchers say the goal is to provide information helping shape consumer habits, food safety practices, and future regulations. The team also plans to host a micro and nanoplastics summit in Nebraska sometime next year. While collecting paddlefish at Gavin's Point Dam in northeast Nebraska this spring, the Nebraska Game and Parks biologists pulled in something extremely rare, measuring 5 feet long and weighing 70 pounds. Experts say lake sturgeon are a threatened species existing since the dinosaurs. Crews soon discovered the fish was a long way from home. A tracking tag revealed it was originally captured in Missouri 9 years ago. Since then, it could have possibly swum an incredible 680 miles upstream, unless it was caught and taken north by someone else. Nebraska Game and Parks say the 20-year-old fish was safely released back into the river. A slightly more mild day compared to what we've seen recently in central Nebraska, and a heaping of temperature readings starting with a 9 will soon be hitting the mercury. Chief Forecaster Kent Boughton joins us once again.
3: Thanks, Dave. Well, a terrible drought and then too much rain all at once. Flash flood watches, warnings. Southeast Nebraska into Kansas, some of you could pick up 5 inches of rain, and the flood warning until late tonight. It's coming out of Kansas. There's a cold front pushing in, and that means more of the same. In fact, tomorrow we see another round of showers and thunderstorms in the forecast. The SPC showing another area tonight over north central, northwest Nebraska of concern as well. So here comes more rain. Overnight lows tonight, 50s and 60s, and then tomorrow, a little bit of sunshine, but late in the afternoon, storms roll back in. Highs mainly in the 80s with a few 90s. Dave, back to you.
0: Kent, thanks again. And don't worry, he's back in less than 10 minutes for another round with Mother Nature, right here on News Channel Nebraska. The annual Landon Boz Memorial Bicycle Rodeo will be held at Norfolk's Pedal Park on Saturday. The event was started in memory of a 7-year-old boy who was killed on a scooter in 2007. Children ages 12 and under are invited to learn about bike safety and the rules of the road. The event includes safety demonstrations, bike inspections, helmet fitting, and more. The safety course, taught by local police officers and first responders, aims to teach kids the importance of wearing those helmets, rules of the road, and all-around safety for people walking or biking. Those attending are encouraged to bring their bike and helmet. The annual Miss Nebraska pageant is underway in North Platte with an eye on fostering the next generation of participants. Opening ceremonies were last night with delegates introducing themselves to the community. Each contestant is also paired with a local young girl who are given crowns and sashes of their own by a Miss Nebraska member. Organizers say it's a way to inspire young women from all over the state.
4: It helps them really build that stage presence confidence, and it really allows them to see kind of what we're all about. We're more than crowns, we're more than sashes, but really about building confidence in young women. And they get to see that, and they leave with that confidence after their week-long journey with their candidate.
0: The first night of official competition begins this evening. Scotts Bluff native Mackenzie Gregory is the outgoing Miss Nebraska. A staple for some over the last 50 years is slowly coming down over the next couple of weeks. Built in 1976, the North Platte Rec Center indoor pool dome is being dismantled. It's part of a two-week closure for the facility as they complete this part of the construction. The pool and accompanying dome were iconic to some people around the city, whether it be the place where you first jumped off a diving board, spent those long summer days, or maybe got to have a birthday party. On the plus side, the closure is only for the time being as they get the old building demoed. The new digs will be fresh and vibrant and expect to carry memories for another half century. The rec center says they will reopen on June 15th with the new pool. Now, the track and gym are expected to be complete by the turn of the year. And by May of next year, it's believed the current facility will be renovated in full. Polina Gardens, the first satellite garden of Lordson Gardens, is now ready for visitors. NCN's Anna Ruth Lugo Mejia brings us the story from the Old Market in Omaha.
5: A new garden with a price tag of $11.3 million is now open in Omaha. Spanning nearly a city block, the space features a gathering area, a rain garden, a whimsical-style garden, and more.
4: We hope that this becomes a destination spot for people who live in the community, for people who are visiting our town. And then we know because of the designers behind it that people will also travel to see it.
5: The garden was spearheaded by local community advocates Paulina and Buff, who share a vision of creating a public garden similar to one in Des Moines, Iowa. Designed by field operations and world-renowned landscape designer Piet Udolf, the garden is home to over 120 trees and more than 22,000 perennials.
4: We're just very proud to be able to be the stewards of that at Lordson Gardens. This is our first satellite location. It's only 2.6 miles away from our main campus. And, you know, we are always trying to celebrate the joys of nature, to look at horticulture in different ways, to connect people to the natural world and to give them meaningful experiences.
5: This project was funded through private donations and offers free admission. In Omaha, Ana Ruth Lugo Mejia, News Channel, Nebraska.
0: In-state tuition has been allowed for undocumented students in Nebraska for the last 20 years. It will not continue into the 21st. A federal judge sharing a 54-page opinion in the U.S. District Court. The basis of allowing in-state tuition to people who were not legally in the United States while making citizens of other states paying higher prices was a blatant violation of federal law, according to the judge. Students were able to obtain lower tuition costs beginning in 2006 if they graduated from Nebraska high schools and lived in the state for at least 3 years, among other requirements. While many of the arguments were centered around giving benefits to someone here illegally and not providing the same option for other Americans, there was no addressing the in-state versus out-of-state tuition costs, which are standard at almost every four-year college or university. It's been close to 90 days since the Cottonwood Fire burned almost 130,000 acres in rural Lincoln and Dawson County, and we still don't know what started it. Emergency managers say they may never have a definitive answer. Investigators say shifting winds caused the fire to repeatedly change direction and course, burning over the same ground multiple times. They say those factors make it tough to identify a specific ignition point.
6: Basically, that fire, wherever it started, it burned back at least three times on itself. So there's no way that the fire marshal can ever definitively say, well, it started right in this spot. This is what was there when it started. So, and that's just the nature of the beast with some of these fires, especially like this where, yeah, it changed direction so many times and burned over the same ground several times over, not just in the very initial, but in other places.
0: Meyer said the state fire marshal responded quickly and began an initial survey of the area. Conditions forced the marshal to move when the fire pushed back towards the location. It took 15 days to fully contain the blaze, which was one of four, causing unprecedented damage in one outbreak in Nebraska starting March 12th. Livestock producers have their eyes on Texas as the USDA has confirmed a case of a parasitic insect in a herd of cattle there. The Nebraska cattlemen are speaking out, asking producers to remain vigilant and immediately report any cases to the proper officials. The U.S. Department of Agriculture finding a suspected case of New World screwworm detected in a South Texas herd. This was with the three-month calf. Producers have been keeping an eye on multiple cases in Mexico previously. Samples from the Texas herd are being sent to the USDA's National Veterinary Services Lab in Iowa for testing. It's the first confirmed case of the parasitic fly larvae on U.S. soil since the 1960s. Federal officials have established movement restrictions around the affected area and deployed response teams to prevent

parasite from spreading. The Nebraska Cattleman says, quote, "We have eradicated this parasite before, and we will again," end quote. The USDA says New World screwworm infestations are not considered a food safety issue. The parasite can cause severe injuries and death in livestock, pets, and wildlife. Kent's in next with a fuller version of the forecast for all parts of Nebraska, only on NCN.

0: Lots of rain last night. Holdridge picked up over 4 inches, almost 2.5 at Davenport. Riverton, Roseland, 2.3, right around that. Almost 2.25 to Deweese. Over 2 inches, Franklin, Upland, Brownlee picked up 1.70 inches. Too much rain all at once, and the ground saturated. Southeast Nebraska, not really ready to accept it, but 2 to 4 inches of rain could fall tonight in this part of Nebraska, isolated areas up to 5 inches. It's starting to build, coming out of Kansas, more of the same, and another system on board in northwest Nebraska could mean some severity to storms tonight, and we have another chance again tomorrow. So the SPC showing this part of the state under a risk as we see more rain, more thunderstorms tonight, widely scattered, overnight lows 50s west, 60s central and east. And then tomorrow, more sunshine in western Nebraska with scattered storms in the eastern part of the state. Highs tomorrow, an area of 90s southeast, southwest, otherwise mainly 80s. That's your weather on NCN.
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2: Did you know that 3 out of 4 American homes have toxic chemicals in their tap water? So how do you protect your family? 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
10: Competing in this year's Shrine Bowl as the annual All-Star Contest gets underway this weekend in their own backyard. NCN's Peter Rice reports on the local kids trying to shine bright this weekend.
11: While players from across Nebraska travel to Kearney for Shrine Bowl week, local athletes get to stay close to home for one final high school game.
12: It's an honor. Nothing I wanted more this summer than to play in the Shrine Bowl, especially in my hometown, and to do that with my teammates and a group of great guys, and it's on a team where you know everyone's good. It's just an honor.
11: And for those local players, it's also a chance to represent the programs and communities that help them reach Nebraska's biggest All-Star game.
13: It feels great. The program at Kearney Catholic is just wonderful. The coaches, just administration, is just great and very supportive. I mean, I couldn't ask for more from them, and they're still supporting me each and every day.
11: The hometown setting gives some players an early look at what's next. Several Shrine Bowl athletes will continue their careers at UNK this fall.
12: It's good, especially going into summer workouts. I like to get a feel of it before I'm doing it, and this is a great opportunity for that. And yeah, just playing on the UNK field in my hometown when I'm going to UNK, it's a great feeling. I'm honored. So I got a D-tackle that I play right next to. He's going to UNK. A few receivers, so I've met some guys, and it's going to be a good group going into UNK. I'm glad I got to meet them.
11: Several Kearney High athletes were also a part of the final team coached by longtime Kearney High head coach Brandon Cool, who retired after last season.
12: To be on his last team that he coached, that man means more to me than you'd ever imagine. He's definitely one of the people who's helped guided me through life. And I remember at the end of the season when we had that meeting, and he told us that it was, you know, I kind of didn't believe it at first, but that man, it feels great. I'm honored.
11: Kearney area athletes will get one final chance to compete in front of a hometown crowd on one of Nebraska's biggest football stages. In Kearney, Peter Rice, News Channel Nebraska.
10: From rec to rookie of the year, NCN's Tyler Murphy has the story of a 14-year-old driver whose comeback earned him the national spotlight.
14: For the Warner family in Pierce, the roar of an engine isn't just background noise. It's their heartbeat. From the moment Keegan Warner could walk, his path was paved to be behind the wheel.
15: We actually got Keegan in a go-kart when he was younger.
14: That lifetime of preparation culminated in a dominant 2025 Sport Compact racing season. At just 14 years of age, Keegan was tearing through the competition. But on June 14th, a wreck left his car completely totaled and a father facing a heartbreaking reality.
15: I don't know, it was probably 9:30, 10 o'clock at night, and I had pretty much called it quits on the year.
16: You just thought you were done and you were going to go watch, you know, and everyone around here decided to pitch in and start gathering stuff we needed to build another car.
14: In racing, your crew isn't just the people in your garage, it's the community behind you. The Warners say Tom Meyer stepped in with three words that changed the trajectory of Keegan's summer.
15: And gave us a little pep talk about winners never quit. And that kind of became the motto from that point forward.
14: Soon after, the Meyers helped build a new car, and Keegan won three feature races in 6 days.

0: I'm going to say we've been there.
1: You don't want to sit there and dwell on it. You don't want to think about it. You just get back to the shop and just keep working. I mean, you know what the goal is, and you just got to just keep pushing.
2: Keegan didn't just bounce back. He conquered. Along with the South Dakota State Championship, Keegan was officially named the 2025 IMCA Sport Compact National Rookie of the Year.
3: Well, I'll say didn't feel real with the season we went through. Just all the ups and downs that we had, you know, it doesn't seem like that's possible.
4: That whole winners never quit mentality was really, really all Tom. And without him, we would have never accomplished what we accomplished.
2: A wrecked car could have ended the story in June. Instead, it became the symbol for a family motto. In Pierce, Tyler Murphy, News Channel Nebraska.
5: What's an equal distance between Lincoln and Columbia, Missouri? A little north of Kansas City for driving. Seems like KC is the ideal spot for the two fan bases to meet. And they shall this season, as Nebraska and Missouri are suiting up for some throwback round ball. Like the Big 8 days when the Tigers and Huskers would tangle. Big Red bringing back Price Sanford, Braden Frager, and Connor Asijan from a team who set a program record of 28 victories. They've added 7 incoming players, 5 of which are transfers, along with 2 high school recruits in the top 150 nationally. Missouri has a top 10 recruiting class, including 6 transfers, getting placed in several way too early top 25 polls. This meeting will be on Saturday, December 12th at the T-Mobile Center in Kansas City.
6: Flood warnings, flash flood watches in effect for southeast, south central Nebraska into Kansas tonight. Isolated areas of 5 inches, not out of the question. And we could see an average of 2 to 4 inches of rain in that part of the state. Too much rain all at once in Holdridge last night, 4 inches plus. Almost 2.5 Davenport, 2.3 plus Riverton, Roseland. Almost 2.3, and we saw Deweese, Franklin, Upland all picking up over 2 inches, 170 at Brown Lee. So storms are continuing to build and will throughout the night and kind of do some hang time over eastern, southeast Nebraska. Then we see more of the same start to roll in tomorrow, especially in the afternoon, widespread showers and thunderstorms, and they start building later on in the day, again, eastern Nebraska. So for tonight, we have a cold front, we have an upper level disturbance, and that could target parts of northwest, north central Nebraska. And it really is neck of the woods that is seeing the brunt of storm activity with all the heavy rain, and just not a nice light rain to soak into the ground. So it kind of doesn't reflect on the drought monitor. We're still seeing a pretty bad situation with the drought. There is an area in southeast Nebraska that's gonna see more rain tonight that's drought free. It's about 7%, 93.1% abnormally dry in Nebraska, moderate drought around 83%. Severe drought is at 75%+. The extreme, unfortunately, 55% and exceptional, those darker areas, right around really 9%. So we need more rain. We just don't need it all at once. It is in the forecast tonight. And overnight lows, 60s, 50s. And then tomorrow, sunshine west, a little bit warmer, southwest, southeast Nebraska, 90s, otherwise mainly 80s. It gets hot in the panhandle, 98 Saturday, Sunday, anything but cool thereafter as well. Northeast Nebraska, 80s through Monday, followed by 90s. Central Nebraska, 80s and 90s. This sent in by Ethan Krolikowski of Grand Island, our picture of the week.
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0: a lot can change and much more still needs to happen. If it all comes together, there's a chance to see the Northern Lights in Nebraska tonight and tomorrow. The best chance as of now is for tonight, with a large show expected for sure in more northern portions of the continent. However, there's an expectation it could reach to Nebraska and be seen through most of the state, even without a camera. The strong geomagnetic conditions are possible after a few flares from the sun recently. Nebraska had a strong showing last November, which we're showing you now, with people seeing the lights from Lincoln to Kearney, Norfolk, and other areas. Thanks for making NCN your choice for coverage of local stories mattering to you. From Norfolk to Valentine, Sydney to towns in the southeast, and right here in the Tri-Cities, we are News Channel Nebraska. Here for Nebraska, here for you.
1: 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You can watch the game on statewide providers like Dish 30 or 35, Allo 181, or Spectrum, as well as Cox in Omaha. We'll also be streaming the game online via Roku, YouTube, Apple TV, Amazon Fire, and our website. 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

0: Thanks for joining us on News Channel Nebraska. Coming up this hour on NCN, the Nebraska Passport Program is helping open eyes for people making their way around the state to check out some new options. And at least one business could not be more surprised by the results. A new fire and rescue station is officially opened in northeast Nebraska, providing a polished space to prep those emergency vehicles. A young Nebraskan is making waves throughout the state, the nation, and even on a global scale for his involvement in understanding of robotics. Cloudy for a good portion of the day in Kearney. The heat is right around the corner, and so are more severe weather chances. Chief Forecaster Kent Boughton joins us for the first time this hour with details.
1: Thanks, Dave. Well, a terrible drought and then too much rain all at once. Flash flood watches, warnings. Southeast Nebraska into Kansas, some of you could pick up 5 inches of rain, and the flood warning until late tonight is coming out of Kansas. There's a cold front pushing in, and that means more of the same. In fact, tomorrow we see another round of showers and thunderstorms in the forecast. The SPC showing another area tonight over north central, northwest Nebraska of concern as well. So here comes more rain. Overnight lows tonight, 50s and 60s, and then tomorrow, a little bit of sunshine, but late in the afternoon, storms roll back in. Highs mainly in the 80s with a few 90s. Dave, back to you.
0: Kent, thanks. He'll be back with us shortly for a longer look at the forecast. For the time being, we're taking a look at the top stories from around Nebraska. A program through the Nebraska Travel Agency is bringing more visitors to local businesses across the Cornhusker State. NCN's Brendan Flood reports.
2: Shocked how many people that we've had coming in and doing this program.
3: The Nebraska Passport Program has been going on for a month now, and businesses are already seeing an increase in visitors. The purpose of the program is to help travelers discover Nebraska's hidden gems, such as the Sixpence Gift Shop in Norfolk. The program offers a variety of travel adventures, including museums, parks, restaurants, wineries, retail stores, and many more across the entire state.
2: I think it's really great because it gets people to come in that haven't been in the store before or visiting different parts of the state, and even local people that haven't been in the store, I mean, just for us. So it's been, yeah, it's really great, I think, for small communities to get people to check things out.
3: The Sixpence is not the only local business in Madison County reaping the benefits of the Nebraska Passport. Since joining the program, Black Magic Coffee Company out of Battle Creek hasn't looked back.
4: Well, I mean, it brings places and people together, right? There's a lot of people that didn't know that we existed here. So without the Passport program, they wouldn't know that we were here.
3: Those who participate in the program use the Nebraska Passport app. On the app, participants visit and collect stamps at one of the 70 locations a part of the program. There are a variety of prizes people can win, depending on how many stops they visited. Last year, the program said they had around 47,000 passport booklets requested and around 1,200 participants stop at all 70 locations.
4: Nebraska is a great state. We have a lot to offer. We have a lot of great small businesses in this state that a lot of people really could benefit from seeing.
3: The program began on May 1st and will run until the end of September. In Madison County, Brendan Flood, News Channel Nebraska.
0: The Verdigris Fire and Rescue Department's new station is officially open for business. Thanks to the added space, the first responders don't have to worry about trying to cram all the fire engines and ambulances into one small area. Construction for the project began over a year ago, and the total cost is pegged to be around $1.2 million. Verdigris EMS captain says the land for the new location was donated to the station and is now on the west side of town.
5: It was kind of hard to find anything in town because downtown Verdigris is in a flood zone, in a floodplain, so it was hard to find anything down there. So Joe Pavlik, who now is a veterinarian in California, his family owned this property. He's from Verdigris originally, and he donated the property for us to build the fire station.
0: The new addition also features an expanded meeting room, kitchen, and an outdoor patio able to host most of the fire and rescue units in Knox County. With all these benefits, the station hopes to open up its doors to the public for future events. Looking to fill up on donuts, be part of a record, and support a good cause at the same time? It can all happen at once at the Grand Island Hy-Vee tomorrow. The store is attempting to break a world record by selling more than 8,500 glazed donuts during an 8-hour window. The donuts are going for $1 each, and for every dozen off the shelf, another buck goes to the victims of the St. Laborie tornado.
6: We had this plan on the calendar for some time. We'll have a special on glazed donuts. So glazed donuts, $1, half dozen, six, and a dozen is 12. With the unfortunate tornado incident in Howard County, that we tied our way with United Way, so United After Storm. So every dozen we sell, that $1 goes back to United After Storm to help the victims in Howard County.
0: If the store's goal of 8,600 glazed donuts is reached, Hy-Vee would donate around

0: $715. If the sweet treats aren't for you, donations can be made through the Heartland United Way's United After the Storm Fund.
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0: A kid from Nebraska has been dominating the world of robotics while still being in grade school. As NCN's Oliver Begeman shows us, he's been representing the state on the global level 4 years running.
6: A young man from Omaha continues to compete in robotics competitions at the world level. Seventh grade student Isaac Wortman has qualified for the VEX World Championship since fourth grade. Out of over 115,000 elementary and middle school teams who take part in VEX IQ Robotics, only the top 900 teams are invited to compete.
7: He's always just like, he's loved Legos, building anything, you know, that we get for the house that he can put together with tools. He's always just loved.
6: Wortman was selected to represent the United States at the opening ceremonies and Parade of Nations in 2024. He donned a corn hat and Nebraska shirt to represent the state. He was one of 10 kids selected to represent the USA at this event.
8: It was pretty fun. It was kind of nerve-wracking going on the stage, but to hear everyone cheering for the USA and stuff was pretty fun to hear.
6: Wortman credits the quality of his coaches for the success he's had on the world stage.
8: Last year we had a coach who, it was actually my friend's dad, and he designed software. So he's really good at like thinking outside the box and sparking ideas for us. And then this year I had a coach who used to work in the Air Force as a mechanic, but now he works on just private jets, and he was really good.
6: His parents, Jay and Carrie Wortman, support their son at every competition.
9: Where one of us has taken him to something, wherever we're going, if it's Oklahoma, Dallas, St. Louis. He's got a posse that travels around with him.
6: Isaac will seek to continue his streak next year as he hopes to compete in 2027 Worlds. I'm Oliver Begeman, reporting, News Channel Nebraska.
0: Governor Pillen signing LB 1195 into law, repealing a 123-year-old restriction. As NCN's Tyler Murphy reports, it prevented male jailers from supervising female inmates.
10: We usually have about six or seven people on the floor at least.
11: A century-old Nebraska law is getting replaced, aiming to help law enforcement across the state modernize their operations and ease staffing shortages. Governor Pillen has signed LB 1195, a bill designed to update jail supervision regulations. Since 1903, the Nebraska law didn't allow male jailers to supervise female inmates. State Senator Tanya Storr from Whitman says the restriction created a hurdle for small town facilities struggling to find help.
12: Actually, the way it was worded in the statute was matron. It was that dated. You know, I just think it's as simple as nobody had paid much attention or made an effort to update that law.
11: Knox County Sheriff Don Henry noted that the change will expand his recruiting options.
13: What that does is double my hiring pool. There's a lot of young farmer ranchers out here who may need a second income. They can come to work for us. It's a win-win for everybody.
11: Beyond just growing the numbers, Storr emphasizes that the law allows facilities to hire purely on merit.
12: They are hiring the most qualified applicants for those jobs.

0: Nowadays, we have cameras for surveillance. We have so much more technology that there is virtually zero chance of something unfortunate happening. Is it perfect? No, there's never a perfect world, but it, with the technology we have now, it was an outdated statute.
1: But the concern, you know, that was brought up, which is legitimate, you know, is does this remove protections from female inmates? And the answer to that is absolutely not.
2: The bill was approved on April 14th. While it was a major push for Knox County, Henry says the impact will be felt in every corner of the state.
0: Well, you go anywhere and there's a workforce problem. So I'm doubling that hiring pool is helping with our little part, but not only for us, but every rural jail in Nebraska is able to do this now. So it isn't just a Knox County win, it's a win across the state for all the sheriffs and all the small jails.
2: The new regulation will take effect on July 17th. In Knox County, Tyler Murphy, News Channel Nebraska.
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8: Rain last night, Holdridge picked up over 4 inches, almost 2.5 at Davenport, Riverton, Roseland, 2.3, right around that, almost 2.25 to Weiss, over 2 inches, Franklin, Upland, Brown Lee picked up 1.70 inches. Too much rain all at once, and the ground saturated. Southeast Nebraska, not really ready to accept it, but 2 to 4 inches of rain could fall tonight in this part of Nebraska, isolated areas up to 5 inches. It's starting to build, coming out of Kansas, more of the same, and another system on board in northwest Nebraska could mean some severity to storms tonight, and we have another chance again tomorrow. So the SPC showing this part of the state under a risk as we see more rain. More thunderstorms tonight, widely scattered, overnight lows 50s west, 60s central and east. And then tomorrow, more sunshine in western Nebraska with scattered storms in the eastern part of the state. Highs tomorrow, an area of 90s southeast, southwest, otherwise mainly 80s. That's your weather on NCN.

0: Nebraska. And so is this. News Channel Nebraska's mission is to connect everyone in Nebraska, urban and rural. No matter who you are, where you live, or what you believe, we are all Nebraskans living the good life. NCN believes there's value in covering every single community, no matter how small. Because when people in Palisade understand what happens in Grand Island, and when people in Scotts Bluff get to share their story with the people of Niobrara, we become One Nebraska. If there's a story in your community, we want to be the ones to tell it. With so much division between us, Nebraska's success depends on our ability to relate to each other. This is Nebraska, and Nebraska is home.
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0: 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Bank with us at Northeast Nebraska Federal Credit Union.
1: A Grand Island man who was seen on video getting into a physical altercation with students at Grand Island Senior High during a protest in February may be fast-tracking the legal process. Michael Brown is facing three misdemeanors he pleaded not guilty to in April. The remaining hearings have been canceled after Brown accepted a plea offer made by the state, according to court records. Details of the plea agreement have not been made public as of now. The county attorney is submitting over 200 pages of evidence collected by law enforcement and shared with Brown in late April. Brown will return to Hall County Court for his plea entry on July 21st. A man from southeast Nebraska was allegedly drinking beer and smoking weed to the point he started falling asleep at the wheel when his 14-year-old was forced to make him pull over. Kenny Atkins was at his mother's house last July, late into the evening, when he and his child left the house, according to court records. Documents show Atkins' mother asked the child to make sure the man stayed awake since he had been consuming the alcohol and drugs throughout the day. As they were heading home, he began to nod off, and the child felt unsafe, so they switched to his driving, records show. This was allegedly a normal course of action, taking dirt roads home. On this particular night, the child was getting directions from Atkins when they crashed. The child was picked up safely by the mother, records show, and the 14-year-old did not have a license at the time. Atkins is charged with intentional child abuse, a 3A felony. An Alliance man started courting a 13-year-old girl with gifts and money before sexually assaulting her. Daniel Cortinas has been charged with two felonies for sexual assault of a child and a third for child.

0: child abuse. The juvenile telling authorities the two met in March, according to court documents. Cortinas is alleged to have allowed the teenager to go inside his apartment, gave her a key along with buying her swimsuits, necklaces, a cell phone, and providing her cash for her birthday in May. They would allegedly fall asleep on the phone together at times. And at one point, he requested her to take off her shirt on a Snapchat conversation, according to questioning done during an interview with the Alliance Police Department. The juvenile and Cortinas each admitting to the actions turning sexual, with the girl sharing specific details and Cortinas calling them, quote, tickle fights, end quote. His girlfriend, Mandy Landis, is also charged with sexual assault of a child. He's due in Box Butte County Court on June 16th. An additional passenger involved in a two-vehicle fatal crash on Memorial Day has died. The passenger was identified as 62-year-old Gaywa of Lincoln. The Lancaster County Sheriff's Office said she was a passenger in one of the vehicles. Sheriff's officials had previously reported the death of 18-year-old Ali Al-Assadi, who was ejected from the other vehicle involved in the wreck. Six other passengers were released from the hospital last week. Authorities continue investigating a fatal shooting in the Omaha Metro, and they've released the name of the man who was shot. It happened at around 6:30 this morning outside a Quick Stop convenience store in Ralston. Police say they found 29-year-old Shane Krantz lying in the parking lot. He was taken to the hospital, where he was pronounced deceased. Authorities say they believe he had been involved in an altercation with the suspect who was in another vehicle. Law enforcement is still searching for a suspect. Anyone with information is asked to contact their local law enforcement.
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10: Warnings, flash flood watches in effect for southeast, south central Nebraska into Kansas tonight. Isolated areas of 5 inches, not out of the question. And we could see an average of 2 to 4 inches of rain in that part of the state. Too much rain all at once in Holdridge last night, 4 inches plus. Almost 2.5 Davenport, 2.3 plus Riverton, Roseland. Almost 2.3, and we saw Deweese, Franklin, Upland all picking up over 2 inches, 170 at Brown Lee. So storms are continuing to build and will throughout the night and kind of do some hang time over east.

0: eastern southeast Nebraska. Then we see more of the same start to roll in tomorrow, especially in the afternoon, widespread showers and thunderstorms, and they start building later on in the day, again, eastern Nebraska. So for tonight, we have a cold front, we have an upper level disturbance, and that could target parts of northwest, north central Nebraska. And it really is neck of the woods that is seeing the brunt of storm activity with all the heavy rain. And just not a nice light rain to soak into the ground. So it kind of doesn't reflect on the drought monitor. We're still seeing a pretty bad situation with the drought. There is an area in southeast Nebraska that's going to see more rain tonight that's drought-free. It's about 7%, 93 1/10% abnormally dry in Nebraska, moderate drought around 83%, severe drought is at 75%+. The extreme, unfortunately, 55% and exceptional, those darker areas, right around, well, right around really 9%. So we need more rain. We just don't need it all at once. It is in the forecast tonight. And overnight lows, 60s, 50s. And then tomorrow, sunshine west, a little bit warmer, southwest, southeast Nebraska, 90s, otherwise mainly 80s. It gets hot in the panhandle, 98 Saturday, Sunday, anything but cool thereafter as well. Northeast Nebraska, 80s through Monday, followed by 90s. Central Nebraska, 80s and 90s. This sent in by Ethan Krolikowski of Grand Island, our picture of the week.
1: It is a sad time for the water in a southeast Nebraska village after officials discovered high nitrates. Weeping Water has issued a notice stating no infants should drink the water within city limits because the nitrates have exceeded acceptable levels. Boiling is not an option to remove nitrates, according to Weeping Water officials, who say finding other sources is the only option for babies younger than 6 months until they can resolve the issue with tap water. In fact, too much boiling could increase the nitrate levels as the hot water evaporates. Typically, the immune systems for adults and children over the age of 6 months have a better ability to process the nitrates than newborns. However, consult a doctor if you're unsure how it could affect you. Officials do not have an exact timeline for when they will be able to give the all clear on their tap water. A southeast Nebraska city is celebrating the start of construction for a new water treatment facility, something one city leader called a, quote, godsend, end quote, in the quest to solve the water shortage issues. The city of Faribault kicked off the first phase of its planned improvements to the city's water system with a groundbreaking at the Crystal Springs campground on the west edge of town. A new pumping station and water main will eventually be built closer to town. These plans will enable Faribault to construct a temporary pumping, treatment, and filtration center at the campground before the end of the summer. This should help Faribault once again tap into the water reserves at Crystal Springs, providing access to much-needed additional source of clean water.
2: We've had a lot of trouble and struggles through the years with maintaining water and having enough. I'm just real thankful for everybody that's had any kind of part in this to help us pull this off. It's been a godsend.
3: We're on the right path finding solutions to the water shortage here in Fairbury, and I appreciate that very much.
1: The man-made lakes at Crystal Springs, once a source of drinking water for Fairbury residents, was shut off in 2020 after elements like biofilm and manganese were identified. The full construction project is valued at north of $24 million. Fairbury expects to have the temporary center up and running in August. From water bottles to some types of coffee cups, plastic containers are a daily part of life. Now, Nebraska researchers are trying to find out how much plastic from everyday drinks people are consuming. Researchers from across the University of Nebraska system are teaming up on a nearly $1.5 million federally funded study focused on microplastics and nanoplastics. The first phase of the project will measure how many of those particles are released from everyday containers like water bottles, soda bottles, coffee cups under different conditions. Researchers say factors like heat, repeated use, and the type of plastic material could all affect how many particles end up in beverages.
4: our research is going to turn this into actual practical evidence-based guidance that could help family inform them about the safe choice. And
1: a second phase led by researchers at the University of Nebraska Medical Center will examine where those particles travel once they get into the body and where they may accumulate. A third phase will focus on connecting the exposure to potential health impacts and translating the findings into practical information for consumers, manufacturers, and regulators.
5: Useful information to the community saying that, hey, we have tested in the lab is like the elevated temperature, or use a microwave, your food in the plastic containers, it can increase the release into your food. What does that actually mean in terms?
1: Researchers say the goal is to provide information helping shape consumer habits, food safety practices, and future regulations. The team also plans to host a micro and nanoplastics summit in Nebraska sometime next year. While collecting paddlefish at Gavin's Point Dam in northeast Nebraska this spring, the Nebraska Game and Parks biologists pulled in something extremely rare, measuring 5 feet long and weighing 70 pounds. Experts say lake sturgeon are a threatened species existing since the dinosaurs. Crews soon discovered the fish was a long way from home. A tracking tag revealed it was originally captured in Missouri 9 years ago. Since then, it could have possibly swum an incredible 680 miles upstream, unless it was caught and taken north by someone else. Nebraska Game and Parks say the 20-year-old fish was safely released back into the river. A slightly more mild day compared to what we've seen recently in central Nebraska, and a heaping of temperature readings starting with a 9 will soon be hitting the mercury. Chief Forecaster Kent Boughton joins us once again.
0: Thanks, Dave. Well, a terrible drought and then too much rain all at once. Flash flood watches, warnings. Southeast Nebraska into Kansas, some of you could pick up 5 inches of rain, and the flood warning until late tonight is coming out of Kansas. There's a cold front pushing in, and that means more of the same. In fact, tomorrow we see another round of showers and thunderstorms in the forecast. The SPC showing another area tonight over north central, northwest Nebraska of concern as well. So here comes more rain. Overnight lows tonight, 50s and 60s, and then tomorrow, a little bit of sunshine, but late in the afternoon, storms roll back in. Highs mainly in the 80s with a few 90s. Dave, back to you.
1: Kent, thanks again. And don't worry, he's back in less than 10 minutes for another round with Mother Nature, right here on News Channel Nebraska. The annual Landon Boz Memorial Bicycle Rodeo will be held at Norfolk's Pedal Park on Saturday. The event was started in memory of a 7-year-old boy who was killed on a scooter in 2007. Children ages 12 and under are invited to learn about bike safety and the rules of the road. The event includes safety demonstrations, bike inspections, helmet fitting, and more. The safety course, taught by local police officers and first responders, aims to teach kids the importance of wearing those helmets, rules of the road, and all-around safety for people walking or biking. Those attending are encouraged to bring their bike and helmet. The annual Miss Nebraska pageant is underway in North Platte with an eye on fostering the next generation of participants. Opening ceremonies were last night with delegates introducing themselves to the community. Each contestant is also paired with a local young girl who are given crowns and sashes of their own by a Miss Nebraska member. Organizers say it's a way to inspire young women from all over the state.
6: It helps them really build that stage presence confidence, and it really allows them to see kind of what we're all about. We're more than crowns, we're more than sashes, but really about building confidence in young women. And they get to see that, and they leave with that confidence after their week-long journey with their candidate.
1: The first night of official competition begins this evening. Scotts Bluff native Mackenzie Gregory is the outgoing Miss Nebraska. A staple for some over the last 50 years is slowly coming down over the next couple of weeks. Built in 1976, the North Platte Rec Center indoor pool dome is being dismantled. It's part of a 2-week closure for the facility as they complete this part of the construction. The pool and accompanying dome were iconic to some people around the city, whether it be the place where you first jumped off a diving board, spent those long

0: long summer days, or maybe got to have a birthday party. On the plus side, the closure is only for the time being as they get the old building demoed. The new digs will be fresh and vibrant and expect to carry memories for another half century. The rec center says they will reopen on June 15th with the new pool. Now, the track and gym are expected to be complete by the turn of the year. And by May of next year, it's believed the current facility will be renovated in full. Polina Gardens, the first satellite garden of Lauritsen Gardens, is now ready for visitors. NCN's Anna Ruth Lugo Mejia brings us the story from the Old Market in Omaha.
1: A new garden with a price tag of $11.3 million is now open in Omaha. Spanning nearly a city block, the space features a gathering area, a rain garden, a whimsical-style garden, and more.
2: We hope that this becomes a destination spot for people who live in the community, for people who are visiting our town. 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
1: The garden was spearheaded by local community advocates Paulina and Bob, who share a vision of creating a public garden similar to the one in Des Moines, Iowa. Designed by field operations and world-renowned landscape designer Piet Udolf, the garden is home to over 120 trees and more than 22,000 perennials.
2: We're just very proud to be able to be the stewards of that at Lauritsen Gardens. This is our first satellite location. It's only 2.6 miles away from our main campus. And, you know, we are always trying to celebrate the joys of nature, to look at horticulture in different ways, to connect people to the natural world and to give them meaningful experiences.
1: 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In Omaha, Ana Ruth Lugo Mejia, New Channel, Nebraska.
0: In-state tuition has been allowed for undocumented students in Nebraska for the last 20 years. It will not continue into the 21st. A federal judge sharing a 54-page opinion in the U.S. District Court. The basis of allowing in-state tuition to people who are not legally in the United States while making citizens of other states paying higher prices was a blatant violation of federal law, according to the judge. Students were able to obtain lower tuition costs beginning in 2006 if they graduated from Nebraska high schools and lived in the state for at least 3 years, among other requirements. While many of the arguments were centered around giving benefits to someone here illegally and not providing the same option for other Americans, there was no addressing the in-state versus out-of-state tuition costs, which are standard at almost every four-year college or university. It's been close to 90 days since the Cottonwood Fire burned almost 130,000 acres in rural Lincoln and Dawson County, and we still don't know what started it. Emergency managers say they may never have a definitive answer. Investigators say shifting winds caused the fire to repeatedly change direction and course, burning over the same ground multiple times. They say those factors make it tough to identify a specific ignition point.
3: Basically, that fire, wherever it started, it burned back at least three times on itself. So there's no way that the fire marshal can ever say, well, it started right in this spot. This is what was there when it started. So, and that's just the nature of the beast with some of these fires, especially like this where, yeah, it changed direction so many times and burned over the same ground several times over, not just in the very initial, but in other places.
0: Meyer said the state fire marshal responded quickly and began an initial survey of the area. Conditions forced the marshal to move when the fire pushed back towards the location. It took 15 days to fully contain the blaze, which was one of four, causing unprecedented damage in one outbreak in Nebraska starting March 12th. Livestock producers have their eyes on Texas as the USDA has confirmed a case of a parasitic insect in a herd of cattle there. The Nebraska cattlemen are speaking out, asking producers to remain vigilant and immediately report any cases to the proper officials. The U.S. Department of Agriculture finding a suspected case of New World screwworm detected in a South Texas herd. This was with the three-month calf. Producers have been keeping an eye on multiple cases in Mexico previously. Samples from the Texas herd are being sent to the USDA's National Veterinary Services Lab in Iowa for testing. It's the first confirmed case of the parasitic fly larvae on U.S. soil since the 1960s. Federal officials have established movement restrictions around the affected area and deployed response teams to prevent the parasite from spreading. The Nebraska cattleman says, quote, "We have eradicated this parasite before, and we will again," end quote. The USDA says New World screwworm infestations are not considered a food safety issue. The parasite can cause severe injuries and death in livestock.

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1: Lots of rain last night. Holdridge picked up over 4 inches, almost 2.5 at Davenport. Riverton, Roseland, 2.3, right around that. Almost 2.25 to Weiss. Over 2 inches, Franklin, Upland, Brown Lee picked up 1.70 inches. Too much rain all at once, and the ground saturated. Southeast Nebraska not really ready to accept it, but 2 to 4 inches of rain could fall tonight in this part of Nebraska. Isolated areas up to 5 inches. It's starting to build coming out of Kansas, more of the same, and another system on board in northwest Nebraska could mean some severity to storms tonight, and we have another chance again tomorrow. So the SPC showing this part of the state under a risk as we see more rain, more thunderstorms tonight, widely scattered, overnight lows 50s west, 60s central and east. And then tomorrow, more sunshine in western Nebraska with scattered storms in the eastern part of the state. Highs tomorrow, an area of 90s southeast, southwest, otherwise mainly 80s. That's your weather on NCN.
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2: This is Nebraska. It's beautiful and vast, dotted with hardworking rural communities. They may be a long drive from the city, but the people who live there and the things happening in towns like Neely, Sydney, and Valentine still matter. And they are why News Channel Nebraska exists, to deliver quality, heartfelt news from the entire state of Nebraska. 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From Long Pine to Chadron and Nebraska City to Rushville. 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This is Nebraska. And Nebraska is home.
3: Several Kearney athletes are competing in this year's Shrine Bowl as the annual All-Star Contest gets underway this weekend in their own backyard. NCN's Peter Rice reports on the local kids trying to shine bright this weekend.
4: While players from across Nebraska travel to Kearney for Shrine Bowl week, local athletes get to stay close to home for one final high school game.
5: It's an honor. Nothing I wanted more this summer than to play in the Shrine Bowl, especially in my hometown, and to do that with my teammates and a group of great guys, and it's on a team where you know everyone's good. It's just an honor.
4: And for those local players, it's also a chance to represent the programs and communities that help them reach Nebraska's biggest All-Star game.
6: It feels great. The program at Kearney Catholic is just wonderful. The coaches, just administration, is just great and very supportive. I mean, I couldn't ask for more from them, and they're still supporting me each and every day.
4: The hometown setting gives some players an early look at what's next. Several Shrine Bowl athletes will continue their careers at UNK this fall.
5: It's good, especially going into summer workouts. I like to get a feel of it before I'm doing it, and this is a great opportunity for that. And yeah, just playing on the UNK field in my hometown when I'm going to UNK, it's a great feeling. I'm honored. So I got a D-tackle that play right next to. He's going to UNK. A few receivers, so I've met some guys, and it's going to be a good group going into UNK. I'm glad I got to meet them.
4: Several Kearney High athletes were also a part of the final team coached by longtime Kearney High head coach Brandon Cool, who retired after last season.
5: To be on his last team that he coached, that man means more to me than you'd ever imagine. He's definitely one of the people who's helped guided me through life. And I remember at the end of the season when we had that meeting, and he told us that it was, you know, I kind of didn't believe it at first, but that man, it feels great. I'm honored.
4: Kearney area athletes will get one final chance to compete in front of a hometown crowd on one of Nebraska's biggest football stages. In Kearney, Peter Rice, News Channel Nebraska.
3: From rec to rookie of the year, NCN's Tyler Murphy has the story of a 14-year-old driver whose comeback earned him the national spotlight.
7: For the Warner family in Pierce, the roar of an engine isn't just background noise. It's their heartbeat. From the moment Keegan Warner could walk, his path was paved to be behind the wheel.
8: We actually got Keegan in a go-kart when he was younger.
7: That lifetime of preparation culminated in a dominant 2025 Sport Compact racing season. At just 14 years of age, Keegan was tearing through the competition. But on June 14th, a wreck left his car completely totaled and a father facing a heartbreaking reality.
8: I don't know, it was probably 9:30, 10 o'clock at night, and I had pretty much called it quits on the year.
9: You just thought you were done and you were going to go watch, you know, and everyone around here decided to pitch in and start gathering stuff we needed to build another car.
7: In racing, your crew isn't just the people in your garage, it's the community behind you. The Warners say Tom Meyer stepped in with three words that changed the trajectory of Keegan's summer.
8: And gave us a little pep talk about winners never quit. And that kind of became the motto from that point forward.
7: Soon after, the Meyers helped build a new car, and Keegan won three feature races in 6 days.
10: Well, I'm going to say we've been there.
11: You don't want to sit there and dwell on it. You don't want to think about it. You just get back to the shop and just keep working. I mean, you know what the goal is, and you just got to keep pushing.
7: Keegan didn't just bounce back, he conquered.

0: Along with the South Dakota State Championship, Keegan was officially named the 2025 IMCA Sport Compact National Rookie of the Year.
1: I'll say it didn't feel real with the season we went through. Just all the ups and downs that we had, you know, it doesn't seem like that's possible.
2: The whole winners never quit mentality was really, really all Tom, and without him, we would have never accomplished what we accomplished.
0: A wrecked car could have ended the story in June. Instead, it became the symbol for a family motto. In Pierce, Tyler Murphy, News Channel Nebraska.
3: What's an equal distance between Lincoln and Columbia, Missouri? A little north of Kansas City for driving. Seems like KC is the ideal spot for the two fan bases to meet. And they shall this season, as Nebraska and Missouri are suiting up for some throwback round ball. Like the Big 8 days when the Tigers and Huskers would tangle. Big Red bringing back Price Sanford, Braden Frager, and Connor Asijan from a team who set a program record of 28 victories. They've added seven incoming players, five of which are transfers, along with two high school recruits in the top 150 nationally. Missouri has a top 10 recruiting class, including six transfers, getting placed in several way too early top 25 polls. This meeting will be on Saturday, December 12th at the T-Mobile Center in Kansas City.
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5: Flash flood watches in effect for southeast, south central Nebraska into Kansas tonight. Isolated areas of 5 inches, not out of the question. And we could see an average of 2 to 4 inches of rain in that part of the state. Too much rain all at once in Holdridge last night, 4 inches plus. Almost 2.5 Davenport, 2.3 plus Riverton, Roseland, almost 2.3. And we saw Deweese, Franklin, Upland all picking up over 2 inches, 170 at Brown Lee. So storms are continuing to build and will throughout the night and kind of do some hang time over eastern, southeast Nebraska. Then we see more of the same start to roll in tomorrow, especially in the afternoon. Widespread showers and thunderstorms, and they start building later on in the day, again, eastern Nebraska. So for tonight, we have a cold front, we have an upper level disturbance, and that could target parts of northwest, north central Nebraska. And it really is neck of the woods that is seeing the brunt of storm activity with all the heavy rain, and just not a nice light rain to soak into the ground. So it kind of doesn't reflect on the drought monitor. We're still seeing a pretty bad situation with the drought. There is an area in southeast Nebraska that's gonna see more rain tonight that's drought free. It's about 7%, 93.1% abnormally dry in Nebraska, moderate drought around 83%. Severe drought is at 75%+. The extreme, unfortunately, 55% and exceptional, those darker areas, right around 9%. So we need more rain. We just don't need it all at once. It is in the forecast tonight. And overnight lows, 60s, 50s. And then tomorrow, sunshine west, a little bit warmer, southwest, southeast Nebraska, 90s, otherwise mainly 80s. It gets hot in the panhandle, 98 Saturday, Sunday, anything but cool thereafter as well. Northeast Nebraska, 80s through Monday, followed by 90s. Central Nebraska, 80s and 90s. This sent in by Ethan Krolikowski of Grand Island, our picture of the week.
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0: A lot can change and much more still needs to happen. If it all comes together, there's a chance to see the Northern Lights in Nebraska tonight and tomorrow. The best chance as of now is for tonight, with a large show expected for sure in more northern portions of the continent. However, there's an expectation it could reach to Nebraska and be seen through most of the state, even without a camera. The strong geomagnetic conditions are possible after a few flares from the sun recently. Nebraska had a strong showing last November, which we're showing you now, with people seeing the lights from Lincoln to Kearney, Norfolk, and other areas. Thanks for making NCN your choice for coverage of local stories mattering to you. From Norfolk to Valentine, Sydney to towns in the southeast, and right here in the Tri-Cities, we are News Channel Nebraska. Here for Nebraska, here for you.
1: 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You can watch the game on statewide providers like Dish 30 or 35, Allo 181, or Spectrum, as well as Cox in Omaha. We'll also be streaming the game online via Roku, YouTube, Apple TV, Amazon Fire, and our website. 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

0: Thanks for joining us on News Channel Nebraska. Coming up this hour on NCN, the Nebraska Passport Program is helping open eyes for people making their way around the state to check out some new options. And at least one business could not be more surprised by the results. A new fire and rescue station is officially opened in northeast Nebraska, providing a polished space to prep those emergency vehicles. A young Nebraskan is making waves throughout the state, the nation, and even on a global scale for his involvement and understanding of robotics. Cloudy for a good portion of the day in Kearney. The heat is right around the corner, and so are more severe weather chances. Chief Forecaster Kent Boughton joins us for the first time this hour with details.
1: Thanks, Dave. Well, a terrible drought and then too much rain all at once. Flash flood watches, warnings. Southeast Nebraska into Kansas, some of you could pick

0: up 5 inches of rain and the flood warning until late tonight. It's coming out of Kansas. There's a cold front pushing in, and that means more of the same. In fact, tomorrow we see another round of showers and thunderstorms in the forecast. The SPC showing another area tonight over north central, northwest Nebraska of concern as well. So here comes more rain. Overnight lows tonight, 50s and 60s, and then tomorrow, a little bit of sunshine, but late in the afternoon, storms roll back in. Highs mainly in the 80s with a few 90s. Dave, back to you.
1: Kent, thanks. He'll be back with us shortly for a longer look at the forecast. For the time being, we're taking a look at the top stories from around Nebraska. A program through the Nebraska Travel Agency is bringing more visitors to local businesses across the Cornhusker State. NCN's Brendan Flood reports.
2: Shocked how many people that we've had coming in and doing this program.
3: The Nebraska Passport Program has been going on for a month now, and businesses are already seeing an increase in visitors. The purpose of the program is to help travelers discover Nebraska's hidden gems, such as the Six Spence Gift Shop in Norfolk. The program offers a variety of travel adventures, including museums, parks, restaurants, wineries, retail stores, and many more across the entire state.
2: I think it's really great because it gets people to come in that haven't been in the store before or visiting different parts of the state, and even local people that haven't been in the store. I mean, just for us. So it's been, it's really great, I think, for small communities to get people to check things out.
3: The Six Spence is not the only local business in Madison County reaping the benefits of the Nebraska Passport. Since joining the program, Black Magic Coffee Company out of Battle Creek hasn't looked back.
4: Well, I mean, it brings places and people together, right? There's a lot of people that didn't know that we existed here. So without the Passport program, they wouldn't know that we were here.
3: Those who participate in the program use the Nebraska Passport app. On the app, participants visit and collect stamps at one of the 70 locations a part of the program. There are a variety of prizes people can win, depending on how many stops they visited. Last year, the program said they had around 47,000 passport booklets requested and around 1,200 participants stop at all 70 locations.
4: Nebraska is a great state. We have a lot to offer. We have a lot of great small businesses in this state that a lot of people really could benefit from seeing.
3: The program began on May 1st and will run until the end of September. In Madison County, Brendan Flood, News Channel Nebraska.
1: The Verdigris Fire and Rescue Department's new station is officially open for business. Thanks to the added space, the first responders don't have to worry about trying to cram all the fire engines and ambulances into one small area. Construction for the project began over a year ago, and the total cost is pegged to be around $1.2 million. Verdigris EMS captain says the land for the new location was donated to the station and is now on the west side of town.
5: It was kind of hard to find anything in town because downtown Verdigris is in a flood zone, in a floodplain, so it was hard to find anything down there. So Joe Pavlik, who now is a veterinarian in California, his family owned this property. He's from Verdigris originally, and he donated the property for us to build the fire station.
1: The new addition also features an expanded meeting room, kitchen, and an outdoor patio able to host most of the fire and rescue units in Knox County. With all these benefits, the station hopes to open up its doors to the public for future events. Looking to fill up on donuts, be part of a record, and support a good cause at the same time? It can all happen at once at the Grand Island Hy-Vee tomorrow. The store is attempting to break a world record by selling more than 8,500 glazed donuts during an 8-hour window. The donuts are going for a dollar each, and for every dozen off the shelf, another buck goes to the victims of the St. Laborie tornado.
6: We had this plan on the calendar for some time. We'll have a special on glazed donuts. So glazed donuts, a dollar, half dozen, six, and a dozen is 12. With the unfortunate tornado incident in Howard County, that we tie our way with United Way, so United After Storm. So every dozen we sell, that dollar goes back to United After Storm to help the victims in Howard County.
1: If the store's goal of 8,600 glazed donuts is reached, Hy-Vee would donate around $715. If the sweet treats aren't for you, donations can be made through the Heartland United Way's United After the Storm Fund.

0: This is Nebraska, home to people that believe in family, community, faith, and country. And so does News Channel Nebraska, a news network dedicated to covering the stories, issues, and events that matter to Nebraskans. 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This is Nebraska, and this is home.
1: Oh my gosh. Wow. Who am I?
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11: A kid from Nebraska has been dominating the world of robotics while still being in grade school. As NCN's Oliver Begeman shows us, he's been representing the state on the global level 4 years running.
12: A young man from Omaha continues to compete in robotics competitions at the world level. Seventh grade student Isaac Wortman has qualified for the VEX World Championship since fourth grade. Out of over 115,000 elementary and middle school teams who take part in VEX IQ Robotics, only the top 900 teams are invited to compete.
13: He's always just like, he's loved Legos, building anything, you know, that we get for the house that he can put together with tools. He's always just loved.
12: Wortman was selected to represent the United States at the opening ceremonies and Parade of Nations in 2024. He donned a corn hat and Nebraska shirt to represent the state. He was one of 10 kids selected to represent the USA at this event.
14: It was pretty fun. It was kind of nerve-wracking going on the stage, but to hear everyone cheering for the USA and stuff was pretty fun to hear.
12: Wortman credits the quality of his coaches for the success he's had on the world stage.
14: Last year we had a coach who, it was actually my friend's dad, and he designed software. So he's really good at like thinking outside the box and sparking ideas for us. And then this year I had a coach who used to work in the Air Force as a mechanic, but now he works on just private jets, and he was really good.
12: His parents, Jay and Carrie Wortman, support their son at every competition.
15: Where one of us has taken him to something, wherever we're going, if it's Oklahoma, Dallas, St. Louis. He's got a posse that travels around with him.
12: Isaac will seek to continue his streak next year as he hopes to compete in 2027 Worlds. I'm Oliver Begeman, reporting News Channel Nebraska.
11: Governor Pillen signing LB 1195 into law, repealing a 123-year-old restriction. As NCN's Tyler Murphy reports, it prevented male jailers from supervising female inmates.
16: We usually have about six or seven people on the floor at least.
17: A century-old Nebraska law is getting replaced, aiming to help law enforcement across the state modernize their operations and ease staffing shortages. Governor Pillen has signed LB 1195, a bill designed to update jail supervision regulations. Since 1903, the Nebraska law didn't allow male jailers to supervise female inmates. State Senator Tanya Storr from Whitman says the restriction created a hurdle for small-town facilities struggling to find help.
18: Actually, the way it was worded in the statute was matron. It was that dated. You know, I just think it's as simple as nobody had paid much attention or made an effort to update that law.
17: Knox County Sheriff Don Henry noted that the change will expand his recruiting options.
19: What that does is double my hiring pool. There's a lot of young farmer ranchers out here who may need a second income. They can come to work for us. It's a win-win for everybody.
17: Beyond just growing the numbers, Storr emphasizes that the law allows facilities to hire purely on merit.
18: They are hiring the most qualified applicants for those jobs rather than really having to zoom in and just

0: fill staffing needs specifically with just female correction officers.
1: Opponents of the change have cited safety concerns, but Henry says the world has changed since the original law was written.

0: female inmates, and the answer to that is absolutely not.
1: The bill was approved on April 14th. While it was a major push for Knox County, Henry says the impact will be felt in every corner of the state.
2: Well, you go anywhere, and there's a workforce problem. So I'm doubling that hiring pool is helping with our little part, but not only for us, but every rural jail in Nebraska is able to do this now. So it isn't just a Knox County win. It's a win across the state for all the sheriffs and all the small jails.
1: The new regulation will take effect on July 17th. In Knox County, Tyler Murphy, News Channel Nebraska.
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8: 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It could be 11-man football down to 6-man. It could be softball, volleyball, basketball.
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12: Lots of rain last night. Holdridge picked up over 4 inches, almost 2.5 at Davenport, Riverton, Roseland, 2.3, right around that, almost 2.25 DeWeese, over 2 inches, Franklin, Upland, Brown Lee picked up 1.70 inches. Too much rain all at once, and the ground saturated. Southeast Nebraska not really ready to accept it, but 2 to 4 inches of rain could fall tonight in this part of Nebraska. Isolated areas up to 5 inches. It's starting to build, coming out of Kansas, more of the same, and another system on board in northwest Nebraska could mean some severity to storms tonight, and we have another chance again tomorrow. So the SPC showing this part of the state under a risk as we see more rain, more thunderstorms tonight, widely scattered. Overnight lows 50s west, 60s central and east. And then tomorrow, more sunshine in western Nebraska with scattered storms in the eastern part of the state. Highs tomorrow, an area of 90s southeast, southwest, otherwise mainly 80s. That's your weather on NCN.

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7: So News Channel Nebraska has put a concerted effort into covering live high school sports on a weekly basis, and it's not something that's easy to do, but we choose to do it, and we choose to do it because we know it is something that is meaningful. There is such a profound sense of pride that communities find when identifying with their local high school. A lot of communities, they have that one public local high school. They have that sense of pride when it's Friday night for a football game. Everyone is going to the game to see how the team does, whether it's the Islanders of Grand Island or the Scottsbluff Bearcats or the Auburn Bulldogs. I think it's that sense of community and belonging that is sort of threaded through the fiber of the entire state of Nebraska when you look at how many rural communities there are. And so when we're there, we're not only showcasing the game, but we're telling that story for the entire community. And that's something that I think goes hand in hand with the mission of News Channel Nebraska.
8: A Grand Island man who was seen on video getting into a physical altercation with students at Grand Island Senior High during a protest in February may be fast-tracking the legal process. Michael Brown is facing three misdemeanors he pleaded not guilty to in April. The remaining hearings have been canceled after Brown accepted a plea offer made by the state, according to court records. Details of the plea agreement have not been made public as of now. The county attorney is submitting over 200 pages of evidence collected by law enforcement and shared with Brown in late April. Brown will return to Hall County Court for his plea entry on July 21st. A man from southeast Nebraska was allegedly drinking beer and smoking weed to the point he started falling asleep at the wheel when his 14-year-old was forced to make him pull over. Kenny Atkins was at his mother's house last July, late into the evening, when he and his child left the house, according to court records. Documents show Atkins' mother asked the child to make sure the man stayed awake since he had been consuming the alcohol and drugs throughout the day. As they were heading home, he began to nod off, and the child felt unsafe, so they switched to his driving, records show. This was allegedly a normal course of action, taking dirt roads home. On this particular night, the child was getting directions from Atkins when they crashed. The child was picked up safely by the mother, records show, and the 14-year-old did not have a license at the time. Atkins is charged with intentional child abuse, a 3A felony. An Alliance man started courting a 13-year-old girl with gifts and money before sexually assaulting her. Daniel Cortinas has been charged with two felonies for sexual assault of a child and a third for child abuse. The juvenile telling authorities the two met in March, according to court documents. Cortinas is alleged to have allowed the teenager to go inside his apartment, gave her a key along with buying her swimsuits, necklaces, a cell phone, and providing her cash for her birthday in May. They would allegedly fall asleep on the phone together at times. And at one point, he requested her to take off her shirt on a Snapchat conversation, according to questioning done during an interview with the Alliance Police Department. The juvenile and Cortinas each admitting to the actions turning sexual, with the girl sharing specific details and Cortinas calling them, quote, tickle fights, end quote. His girlfriend, Mandy Landis, is also charged with sexual assault of a child. He's due in Box Butte County Court on June 16th. An additional passenger involved in a two-vehicle fatal crash on Memorial Day has died. The passenger was identified as 62-year-old Gaywa of Lincoln. The Lancaster County Sheriff's Office said she was a passenger in one of the vehicles. Sheriff's officials had previously reported the death of 18-year-old Ali Al-Asadi, who was ejected from the other vehicle involved in the wreck. Six other passengers were released from the hospital last week. Authorities continue investigating a fatal shooting in the Omaha Metro, and they've released the name of the man who was shot. It happened at around 6:30 this morning outside a Quick Stop convenience store in Ralston. Police say they found 29-year-old Shane Krantz lying in the parking lot. He was taken to the hospital, where he was pronounced deceased. Authorities say they believe he had been involved in an altercation with the suspect who was in another vehicle. Law enforcement is still searching for a suspect. Anyone with information is asked to contact their local law enforcement.
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10: Warnings, flash flood watches in effect for southeast, south central Nebraska into Kansas tonight. Isolated areas of 5 inches, not out of the question, and we could see an average of 2 to 4 inches of rain in that part of the state. Too much rain all at once in Holdridge last night, 4 inches plus. Almost 2.5 Davenport, 2.3 plus Riverton, Roseland, almost 2.3. And we saw Deweese, Franklin, Upland all picking up over 2 inches, 170 at Brown Lee. So storms are continuing to build and will throughout the night. Kind of do some hang time over eastern, southeast Nebraska. Then we see more of the same start to roll in tomorrow, especially in the afternoon, widespread showers and thunderstorms, and they start building later on in the day, again, eastern Nebraska. So for tonight, we have a cold front, we have an upper level disturbance, and that could target parts of northwest, north-central Nebraska. And it really is neck of the woods that is seeing the brunt of storm activity with all the heavy rain. And just not a nice light rain to soak into the ground. So it kind of doesn't reflect on the drought monitor.

0: We're still seeing a pretty bad situation with the drought. There is an area in southeast Nebraska that's going to see more rain tonight that's drought free. It's about 7%, 93 1/10% abnormally dry in Nebraska, moderate drought around 83%, severe drought is at 75%+. The extreme, unfortunately, 55% and exceptional, those darker areas, right around really 9%. So we need more rain. We just don't need it all at once. It is in the forecast tonight. And overnight lows, 60s, 50s. And then tomorrow, sunshine west, a little bit warmer, southwest, southeast Nebraska, 90s, otherwise mainly 80s. It gets hot in the panhandle, 98 Saturday, Sunday, anything but cool thereafter as well. Northeast Nebraska, 80s through Monday, followed by 90s. Central Nebraska, 80s and 90s. This sent in by Ethan Krolikowski of Grand Island, our picture of the week.
1: It is a sad time for the water in a southeast Nebraska village after officials discovered high nitrates. Weeping Water has issued a notice stating no infants should drink the water within city limits because the nitrates have exceeded acceptable levels. Boiling is not an option to remove nitrates, according to Weeping Water officials, who say finding other sources is the only option for babies younger than 6 months until they can resolve the issue with tap water. In fact, too much boiling could increase the nitrate levels as the hot water evaporates. Typically, the immune systems for adults and children over the age of 6 months have a better ability to process the nitrates than newborns. However, consult a doctor if you're unsure how it could affect you. Officials do not have an exact timeline for when they will be able to give the all clear on their tap water. A southeast Nebraska city is celebrating the start of construction for a new water treatment facility, something one city leader called a, quote, godsend, end quote, in the quest to solve the water shortage issues. The city of Faribault kicked off the first phase of its planned improvements to the city's water system with a groundbreaking at the Crystal Springs campground on the west edge of town. A new pumping station and water main will eventually be built closer to town. These plans will enable Faribault to construct a temporary pumping, treatment, and filtration center at the campground before the end of the summer. This should help Faribault once again tap into the water reserves at Crystal Springs, providing access to much-needed additional source of clean water.
2: We've had a lot of trouble and struggles through the years with maintaining water and having enough. I'm just real thankful for everybody that's had any kind of part in this to help us pull this off. It's been a godsend.
3: We're on the right path finding solutions to the water shortage here in Faribault, and I appreciate that very much.
1: The man-made lakes at Crystal Springs, once a source of drinking water for Faribault residents, was shut off in 2020 after elements like biofilm and manganese were identified. The full construction project is valued at north of $24 million. Faribault expects to have the temporary center up and running in August. From water bottles to some types of coffee cups, plastic containers are a daily part of life. Now, Nebraska researchers are trying to find out how much plastic from everyday drinks people are consuming. Researchers from across the University of Nebraska system are teaming up on a nearly $1.5 million federally funded study focused on microplastics and nanoplastics. The first phase of the project will measure how many of those particles are released from everyday containers like water bottles, soda bottles, coffee cups under different conditions. Researchers say factors like heat, repeated use, and the type of plastic material could all affect how many particles end up in beverages.
4: Our research is going to turn this into actual practical evidence-based guidance that could help a family inform them about the safe choice. And
1: a second phase led by researchers at the University of Nebraska Medical Center will examine where those particles travel once they get into the body and where they may accumulate. A third phase will focus on connecting the exposure to potential health impacts and translating the findings into practical information for consumers, manufacturers, and regulators.
5: Useful information to the community saying that, hey, we have tested in the lab is like the elevated temperature or use a microwave, your food in the plastic containers, it can increase the release into your food. What does that actually mean in terms of?
1: Researchers say the goal is to provide information helping shape consumer habits, food safety practices, and future regulations. The team also plans to host a micro and nanoplastics summit in Nebraska sometime next year. While collecting paddlefish at Gavin's Point Dam in northeast Nebraska this spring, the Nebraska Game and Parks biologists pulled in something extremely rare, measuring 5 feet long and weighing 70 pounds. Experts say lake sturgeon are a threatened species existing since the dinosaurs. Crews soon discovered the fish was a long way from home. A tracking tag revealed it was originally captured in Missouri 9 years ago. Since then, it could have possibly swam an incredible 680 miles upstream, unless it was caught and taken north by someone else. Nebraska Game and Parks say the 20-year-old fish was safely released back into the river. A slightly more mild day compared to what we've seen recently in central Nebraska, and a heaping of temperature readings starting with a 9 will soon be hitting the mercury. Chief Forecaster Kent Boughton joins us once again.
0: Thanks, Dave. Well, a terrible drought and then too much rain all at once. Flash flood watches, warnings. Southeast Nebraska into Kansas, some of you could pick up 5 inches of rain, and the flood warning until late tonight is coming out of Kansas. There's a cold front pushing in, and that means more of the same. In fact, tomorrow we see another round of showers and thunderstorms in the forecast. The SPC showing another area tonight over north central, northwest Nebraska of concern as well. So here comes more rain. Overnight lows tonight, 50s and 60s, and then tomorrow, a little bit of sunshine, but late in the afternoon, storms roll back in. Highs mainly in the 80s with a few 90s. Dave, back to you.
1: Kent, thanks again. And don't worry, he's back in less than 10 minutes for another round with Mother Nature, right here on News Channel Nebraska. The annual Landon Boz Memorial Bicycle Rodeo will be held at Norfolk's Pedal Park on Saturday. The event was started in memory of a 7-year-old boy who was killed on a scooter in 2007. Children ages 12 and under are invited to learn about bike safety and the rules of the road. The event includes safety demonstrations, bike inspections, helmet fitting, and more. The safety course, taught by local police officers and first responders, aims to teach kids the importance of wearing those helmets, rules of the road, and all-around safety for people walking or biking. Those attending are encouraged to bring their bike and helmet. The annual Miss Nebraska pageant is underway in North Platte with an eye on fostering the next generation of participants. Opening ceremonies were last night with delegates introducing themselves to the community. Each contestant is also paired with a local young girl who are given crowns and sashes of their own by a Miss Nebraska member. Organizers say it's a way to inspire young women from all over the state.
6: It helps them really build that stage presence confidence, and it really allows them to see kind of what we're all about. We're more than crowns, we're more than sashes, but really about building confidence in young women. And they get to see that, and they leave with that confidence after their week-long journey with their candidate.
1: The first night of official competition begins this evening. Scotts Bluff native Mackenzie Gregory is the outgoing Miss Nebraska. A staple for some over the last 50 years is slowly coming down over the next couple of weeks. Built in 1976, the North Platte Rec Center indoor pool dome is being dismantled. It's part of a 2-week closure for the facility as they complete this part of the construction. The pool and accompanying dome were iconic to some people around the city, whether it be the place where you first jumped off a diving board, spent those long summer days, or maybe got to have a birthday party. On the plus side, the closure is only for the time being as they get the old building demoed. The new digs will be fresh and vibrant and expect to carry memories for another half century. The rec center says they will reopen on June 15th with the new pool. Now, the track and gym are expected to be complete by the turn of the year. And by May of next year, it's believed the current facility will be renovated in full. Polina Gardens, the first satellite garden of Lordson Gardens, is now ready for visitors. NCN's Anna Ruth Lugo Mejia brings us the story from the old market in Omaha.
7: A new garden with a price tag of $11.3 million is now open in Omaha, spanning

0: nearly a city block, the space features a gathering area, a rain garden, a whimsical style garden, and more.
1: We hope that this becomes a destination spot for people who live in the community, for people who are visiting our town. And then we know because of the designers behind it that people will also travel to see it.
0: The garden was spearheaded by local community advocates Paulina and Bob, who share a vision of creating a public garden similar to one in Des Moines, Iowa. Designed by field operations and world-renowned landscape designer Piet Udolf, the garden is home to over 120 trees and more than 22,000 perennials.
1: We're just very proud to be able to be the stewards of that at Lauritsen Gardens. This is our first satellite location. It's only 2.6 miles away from our main campus. And, you know, we are always trying to celebrate the joys of nature, to look at horticulture in different ways, to connect people to the natural world and to give them meaningful experiences.
0: 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In Omaha, Ana Ruth Lugo Mejia, New Channel, Nebraska.
2: In-state tuition has been allowed for undocumented students in Nebraska for the last 20 years. It will not continue into the 21st. A federal judge sharing a 54-page opinion in the U.S. District Court. The basis of allowing in-state tuition to people who were not legally in the United States while making citizens of other states paying higher prices was a blatant violation of federal law, according to the judge. Students were able to obtain lower tuition costs beginning in 2006 if they graduated from Nebraska high schools and lived in the state for at least 3 years, among other requirements. While many of the arguments were centered around giving benefits to someone here illegally and not providing the same option for other Americans, there was no addressing the in-state versus out-of-state tuition costs, which are standard at almost every four-year college or university. It's been close to 90 days since the Cottonwood Fire burned almost 130,000 acres in rural Lincoln and Dawson County, and we still don't know what started it. Emergency managers say they may never have a definitive answer. Investigators say shifting winds caused the fire to repeatedly change direction and course, burning over the same ground multiple times. They say those factors make it tough to identify a specific ignition point.
3: Basically, that fire, wherever it started, it burned back at least three times on itself. So there's no way that the fire marshal can ever definitively say, well, it started right in this spot. This is what was there when it started. So, and that's just the nature of the beast with some of these fires, especially like this where, yeah, it changed direction so many times and burned over the same ground several times over, not just in the very initial, but in other places.
2: Meyer said the state fire marshal responded quickly and began an initial survey of the area. Conditions forced the marshal to move when the fire pushed back towards the location. It took 15 days to fully contain the blaze, which was one of four, causing unprecedented damage in one outbreak in Nebraska starting March 12th. Livestock producers have their eyes on Texas as the USDA has confirmed a case of a parasitic insect in a herd of cattle there. The Nebraska cattlemen are speaking out, asking producers to remain vigilant and immediately report any cases to the proper officials. The U.S. Department of Agriculture finding a suspected case of New World screwworm detected in a South Texas herd. This was with a three-month calf. Producers have been keeping an eye on multiple cases in Mexico previously. Samples from the Texas herd are being sent to the USDA's National Veterinary Services Lab in Iowa for testing. It's the first confirmed case of the parasitic fly larvae on U.S. soil since the 1960s. Federal officials have established movement restrictions around the affected area and deployed response teams to prevent the parasite from spreading. The Nebraska cattleman says, quote, "We have eradicated this parasite before, and we will again," end quote. The USDA says New World screwworm infestations are not considered a food safety issue. The parasite can cause severe injuries and death in livestock, pets, and wildlife. Kent's in next with a fuller version of the forecast for all parts of Nebraska, only on NCN.

0: over 4 inches, almost 2.5 at Davenport, Riverton, Roseland, 2 1/3, right around that, almost 2 1/4 DeWeese, over 2 inches, Franklin, Upland, Brown Lee picked up an inch 70. Too much rain all at once and the ground saturated. Southeast Nebraska not really ready to accept it, but 2 to 4 inches of rain could fall tonight in this part of Nebraska, isolated areas up to 5 inches. It's starting to build, coming out of Kansas, more of the same, and another system on board in northwest Nebraska could mean some severity to storms tonight, and we have another chance again tomorrow. So the SPC showing this part of the state under a risk as we see more rain, more thunderstorms tonight, widely scattered, overnight lows 50s west, 60s central and east. And then tomorrow, more sunshine in western Nebraska with scattered storms in the eastern part of the state. Highs tomorrow, an area of 90s southeast, southwest, otherwise mainly 80s. That's your weather on NCN.
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0: Home to people that believe in family, community, faith, and country. 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
1: In this year's Shrine Bowl, as the annual All-Star Contest gets underway this weekend in their own backyard. NCN's Peter Rice reports on the local kids trying to shine bright this weekend.
2: While players from across Nebraska travel to Kearney for Shrine Bowl week, local athletes get to stay close to home for one final high school game.
3: It's an honor. Nothing I wanted more this summer than to play in the Shrine Bowl, especially in my hometown, and to do that with my teammates and a group of great guys. And it's on a team where you know everyone's good. It's just an honor.
2: And for those local players, it's also a chance to represent the programs and communities that help them reach Nebraska's biggest All-Star game.
4: And it feels great. The program at Kearney Catholic is just wonderful. The coaches, just administration, is just great and very supportive. I mean, I couldn't ask for more from them, and they're still supporting me each and every day.
2: The hometown setting gives some players an early look at what's next. Several Shrine Bowl athletes will continue their careers at UNK this fall.
3: It's good. Especially going into summer workouts, I like to get a feel of it before I'm doing it, and this is a great opportunity for that. And yeah, just playing on the UNK field in my hometown when I'm going to UNK, it's a great feeling. I'm honored. So I got a D-tackle that I play right next to. He's going to UNK. A few receivers, so I've met some guys, and it's going to be a good group going into UNK. I'm glad I got to meet them.
2: Several Kearney High athletes were also a part of the final team, coached by longtime Kearney High head coach Brandon Cool, who retired after last season.
3: To be on his last team that he coached, that man means more to me than you'd ever imagine. He's definitely one of the people who's helped guided me through life. And I remember at the end of the season when we had that meeting, and he told us that it was, you know, I kind of didn't believe it at first, but that man, it feels great. I'm honored.
2: Kearney area athletes will get one final chance to compete in front of a hometown crowd on one of Nebraska's biggest football stages. In Kearney, Peter Rice, News Channel Nebraska.
1: From wreck to rookie of the year, NCN's Tyler Murphy has the story of a 14-year-old driver whose comeback earned him the national spotlight.
5: For the Warner family in Pierce, the roar of an engine isn't just background noise. It's their heartbeat. From the moment Keegan Warner could walk, his path was paved to be behind the wheel.
6: We actually got Keegan in a go-kart when he was younger.
5: That lifetime of preparation culminated in a dominant 2025 Sport Compact racing season. At just 14 years of age, Keegan was tearing through the competition. But on June 14th, a wreck left his car completely totaled and a father facing a heartbreaking reality.
6: I don't know, it was probably 9:30, 10 o'clock at night, and I had pretty much called it quits on the year.
7: You just thought you were done and you were going to go watch, you know, and everyone around here decided to pitch in and start gathering stuff we needed to build another car.
5: In racing, your crew isn't just the people in your garage, it's the community behind you. The Warners say Tom Meyer stepped in with three words that changed the trajectory of Keegan's summer.
6: And gave us a little pep talk about winners never quit. And that kind of became the motto from that point forward.
5: Soon after, the Meyers helped build a new car, and Keegan won three feature races in 6 days.
8: Well, I'm going to say we've been there.
9: You don't want to sit there and dwell on it. You don't want to think about it. You just get back to the shop and just keep working. I mean, you know what the goal is, and you just got to just keep pushing.
5: Keegan didn't just bounce back, he conquered. Along with the South Dakota State Championship, Keegan was officially named the 2025 IMCA Sport Compact National Rookie of the Year.
7: Well, I'll say didn't feel real with the season we went through. Just all the ups and downs that we had, you know, it doesn't seem like that's possible.
6: The whole winners never quit mentality was really, really all Tom. And without him, we would have never accomplished what we accomplished.
5: A wrecked car could have ended the story in June. Instead, it became the symbol for a family motto. In Pierce, Tyler Murphy, News Channel Nebraska.
1: What's an equal distance between Lincoln and Columbia, Missouri? A little north of Kansas City for driving. Seems like KC is the ideal spot.

0: for the two fan bases to meet. And they shall this season, as Nebraska and Missouri are suiting up for some throwback round ball, like the Big Eight days when the Tigers and Huskers would tangle. Big Red bringing back Price Sanford, Braden Frager, and Connor Asijan from a team who set a program record of 28 victories. They've added 7 incoming players, 5 of which are transfers, along with 2 high school recruits in the top 150 nationally. Missouri has a top 10 recruiting class, including 6 transfers, getting placed in several way too early top 25 polls. This meeting will be on Saturday, December 12th at the T-Mobile Center in Kansas City.
1: Flood warnings, flash flood watches in effect for southeast, south central Nebraska into Kansas tonight. Isolated areas of 5 inches, not out of the question. And we could see an average of 2 to 4 inches of rain in that part of the state. Too much rain all at once in Holdridge last night, 4 inches plus. Almost 2.5 Davenport, 2.3 plus Riverton, Roseland, almost 2.3. And we saw Deweese, Franklin, Upland all picking up over 2 inches, 170 at Brown Lee. So storms are continuing to build and will throughout the night and kind of do some hang time over eastern southeast Nebraska. Then we see more of the same start to roll in tomorrow, especially in the afternoon, widespread showers and thunderstorms, and they start building later on in the day, again, eastern Nebraska. So for tonight, we have a cold front, we have an upper level disturbance, and that could target parts of northwest, north central Nebraska. And it really is neck of the woods that is seeing the brunt of storm activity with all the heavy rain. And just not a nice light rain to soak into the ground. So it kind of doesn't reflect on the drought monitor. We're still seeing a pretty bad situation with the drought. There is an area in southeast Nebraska that's going to see more rain tonight that's drought-free. It's about 7%. 93.1% abnormally dry in Nebraska. Moderate drought around 83%. Severe drought is at 75%+. The extreme, unfortunately, 55% and exceptional, those darker areas, right around really 9%. So we need more rain. We just don't need it all at once. It is in the forecast tonight. And overnight lows, 60s, 50s. And then tomorrow, sunshine west, a little bit warmer, southwest, southeast Nebraska, 90s, otherwise mainly 80s. It gets hot in the panhandle, 98 Saturday, Sunday, anything but cool thereafter as well. Northeast Nebraska, 80s through Monday, followed by 90s. Central Nebraska, 80s and 90s. This sent in by Ethan Krolikowski of Grand Island, our picture of the week.
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0: change and much more still needs to happen. If it all comes together, there's a chance to see the Northern Lights in Nebraska tonight and tomorrow. The best chance as of now is for tonight, with a large show expected for sure more northern portions of the continent. However, there's an expectation it could reach to Nebraska and be seen through most of the state, even without a camera. The strong geomagnetic conditions are possible after a few flares from the sun recently. Nebraska had a strong showing last November, which we're showing you now, with people seeing the lights from Lincoln to Kearney, Norfolk, and other areas. Thanks for making NCN your choice for coverage of local stories mattering to you. From Norfolk to Valentine, Sydney to towns in the southeast, and right here in the Tri-Cities, we are News Channel Nebraska. Here for Nebraska. Here for you.
1: News Channel Nebraska is televising All-Star Football this weekend. 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You can watch the game on statewide providers like Dish 30 or 35, Allo 181, or Spectrum, as well as Cox in Omaha. We'll also be streaming the game online via Roku, YouTube, Apple TV, Amazon Fire, and our website. 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

0: Thanks for joining us on News Channel Nebraska. Coming up this hour on NCN, the Nebraska Passport Program is helping open eyes for people making their way around the state to check out some new options. And at least one business could not be more surprised by the results. A new fire and rescue station is officially opened in northeast Nebraska, providing a polished space to prep those emergency vehicles. A young Nebraskan is making waves throughout the state, the nation, and even on a global scale for his involvement and understanding of robotics. Cloudy for a good portion of the day in Kearney. The heat is right around the corner, and so are more severe weather chances. Chief Forecaster Kent Boughton joins us for the first time this hour with details.
1: Thanks, Dave. Well, a terrible drought and then too much rain all at once. Flash flood watches, warnings. Southeast Nebraska into Kansas, some of you could pick up 5 inches of rain, and the flood warning until late tonight is coming out of Kansas. There's a cold front pushing in, and that means more of the same. In fact, tomorrow we see another round of showers and thunderstorms in the forecast. The SPC showing another area tonight over north central, northwest Nebraska of concern as well. So here comes more rain. Overnight lows tonight, 50s and 60s, and then tomorrow, a little bit of sunshine, but late in the afternoon, storms roll back in. Highs mainly in the 80s with a few 90s. Dave, back to you.
0: Kent, thanks. He'll be back with us shortly for a longer look at the forecast.

0: past. For the time being, we're taking a look at the top stories from around Nebraska. A program through the Nebraska Travel Agency is bringing more visitors to local businesses across the Cornhusker State. NCN's Brendan Flood reports.
1: Shocked how many people that we've had coming in and doing this program.
2: The Nebraska Passport Program has been going on for a month now, and businesses are already seeing an increase in visitors. The purpose of the program is to help travelers discover Nebraska's hidden gems, such as the Six Spence Gift Shop in Norfolk. The program offers a variety of travel adventures, including museums, parks, restaurants, wineries, retail stores, and many more across the entire state.
1: I think it's really great because it gets people to come in that haven't been in the store before or visiting different parts of the state, and even local people that haven't been in the store, I mean, just for us. So it's been, it's really great, I think, for small communities to get people to check things out.
2: The Six Spence is not the only local business in Madison County reaping the benefits of the Nebraska Passport. Since joining the program, Black Magic Coffee Company out of Battle Creek hasn't looked back.
3: Well, I mean, it brings places and people together, right? There's a lot of people that didn't know that we existed here. So without the Passport program, they wouldn't know that we were here.
2: Those who participate in the program use the Nebraska Passport app. On the app, participants visit and collect stamps at one of the 70 locations a part of the program. There are a variety of prizes people can win, depending on how many stops they visited. Last year, the program said they had around 47,000 passport booklets requested and around 1,200 participants stop at all 70 locations.
3: Nebraska is a great state. We have a lot to offer. We have a lot of great small businesses in this state that a lot of people really could benefit from seeing.
2: The program began on May 1st and will run until the end of September. In Madison County, Brendan Flood, News Channel Nebraska.
0: The Verdigris Fire and Rescue Department's new station is officially open for business. Thanks to the added space, the first responders don't have to worry about trying to cram all the fire engines and ambulances into one small area. Construction for the project began over a year ago, and the total cost is pegged to be around $1.2 million. Verdigris EMS captain says the land for the new location was donated to the station and is now on the west side of town.
4: It was kind of hard to find anything in town because downtown Verdigris is in a flood zone, in a floodplain, so it was hard to find anything down there. So Joe Pavlik, who now is a veterinarian in California, his family owned this property. He's from Verdigris originally, and he donated the property for us to build the fire station.
0: The new addition also features an expanded meeting room, kitchen, and an outdoor patio able to host most of the fire and rescue units in Knox County. With all these benefits, the station hopes to open up its doors to the public for future events. Looking to fill up on donuts, be part of a record, and support a good cause at the same time? It can all happen at once at the Grand Island Hy-Vee tomorrow. The store is attempting to break a world record by selling more than 8,500 glazed donuts during an 8-hour window. The donuts are going for a dollar each, and for every dozen off the shelf, another buck goes to the victims of the St. Laboy tornado.
5: We had this plan on the calendar for some time. We'll have a special on glazed donuts. So glazed donuts, a dollar, half dozen, six, and a dozen is 12. With the unfortunate tornado incident in Howard County, that we tie our way with United Way, so United After the Storm. So every dozen we sell, that dollar goes back to United After the Storm to help the victims in Howard County.
0: If the store's goal of 8,600 glazed donuts is reached, Hy-Vee would donate around $715. If the sweet treats aren't for you, donations can be made through the Heartland United Way's United After the Storm Fund.
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0: A kid from Nebraska has been dominating the world of robotics while still being in grade school. As NCN's Oliver Begeman shows us, he's been representing the state on the global level 4 years running.
10: A young man from Omaha continues to compete in robotics competitions at the world level. Seventh grade student Isaac Wortman has qualified for the VEX World Championship since fourth grade. Out of over 115,000 elementary and middle school teams who take part in VEX IQ Robotics, only the top 900 teams are invited to compete.
11: He's always just like, he's loved Legos, building anything, you know, that we get for the house that he can put together with tools. He's always just loved.
10: Wortman was selected to represent the United States at the opening ceremonies and Parade of Nations in 2024. He donned a corn hat and Nebraska shirt to represent the state. He was one of 10 kids selected to represent the USA at this event.
12: It was pretty fun. It's kind of nerve-wracking going on the stage, but to hear everyone cheering for the USA and stuff was pretty fun to hear.
10: Wortman credits the quality of his coaches for the success he's had on the world stage.
12: So last year we had a coach who, it was actually my friend's dad, and he designed software. So he's really good at like thinking outside the box and sparking ideas for us. And then this year I had a coach who used to work in the Air Force as a mechanic, but now he works on just private jets, and he was really good.
10: His parents, Jay and Carrie Wortman, support their son at every competition.
13: Where one of us has taken him to something, wherever we're going, if it's Oklahoma, Dallas, St. Louis. He's got a posse that travels around with him.
10: Isaac will seek to continue his streak next year as he hopes to compete in 2027 Worlds. I'm Oliver Begeman, reporting News Channel Nebraska.
0: Governor Pillen signing LB 1195 into law, repealing a 123-year-old restriction. As NCN's Tyler Murphy reports, it prevented male jailers from supervising female inmates.
14: We should have about six or seven people on the floor at least.
15: A century-old Nebraska law is getting replaced, aiming to help law enforcement across the state modernize their operations and ease staffing shortages. Governor Pillen has signed LB 1195, a bill designed to update jail supervision regulations. Since 1903, the Nebraska law didn't allow male jailers to supervise female inmates. State Senator Tanya Storer from Whitman says the restriction created a hurdle for small-town facilities struggling to find help.
16: Actually, the way it was worded in the statute was matron. It was that dated. You know, I just think it's as simple as nobody had paid much attention or made an effort to update that law.
15: Knox County Sheriff Don Henry noted that the change will expand his recruiting options.
17: What that does is double my hiring pool. There's a lot of young farmer ranchers out here who may need a second income. They can come to work for us. It's a win-win for everybody.
15: Beyond just growing the numbers, Storer emphasizes that the law allows facilities to hire purely on merit.
16: They are hiring the most qualified applicants for those jobs rather than really having to zoom in and just fill staffing needs specifically with just female correction officers.
15: Opponents of the change have cited safety concerns, but Henry says the world has changed since the original law was written.
17: Nowadays, we have cameras for surveillance. We have so much more technology that there is virtually zero chance of something unfortunate happening. Is it perfect? No, there's never a perfect world. But it, with the technology we have now, it was an outdated statute.
16: But the concern, you know, that was brought up, which is legitimate, you know, is does this remove protections from female inmates? And the answer to that is absolutely not.
15: The bill was approved on April 14th. While it was a major push for Knox County, Henry says the

0: impact will be felt in every corner of the state.
1: Well, you go anywhere and there's a workforce problem. So I'm doubling that hiring pool is helping with our little part, but not only for us, but every rural jail

0: is so unique, and I think it starts with its people. My family and I have had the chance to connect with so many people around the state, both professionally and personally. There is a real sense of community to Nebraska. They care about other people. Nebraskans care about others. And I think that's why it's so important to tell the stories of as many Nebraskans as possible. You know, the issues that folks are facing in southeast Nebraska are in a lot of ways the same that they're facing in the rural panhandle or in central Nebraska or even in the Omaha and Lincoln metros. And I think that, knowing those stories, is a way for folks in Nebraska to kind of come together, to relate to one another, and maybe come to a better understanding of ways to solve the issues that affect everyone on a day-to-day basis.
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5: Lots of rain last night. Holdridge picked up over 4 inches, almost 2.5 at Davenport. Riverton, Roseland, 2.3, right around that. Almost 2.25 DeWeese. Over 2 inches, Franklin, Upland, Brown Lee picked up 1.70 inches. Too much rain all at once, and the ground saturated. Southeast Nebraska, not really ready to accept it, but 2 to 4 inches of rain could fall tonight in this part of Nebraska, isolated areas up to 5 inches. It's starting to build, coming out of Kansas, more of the same, and another system on board in northwest Nebraska could mean some severity to storms tonight, and we have another chance again tomorrow. So the SPC showing this part of the state under a risk as we see more rain. More thunderstorms tonight, widely scattered, overnight lows 50s west, 60s central and east. And then tomorrow, more sunshine in western Nebraska with scattered storms in the eastern part of the state. Highs tomorrow, an area of 90s southeast, southwest, otherwise mainly 80s. That's your weather on NCN.

Nebraska is so unique, and I think it starts with its people. My family and I have had the chance to connect with so many people around the state, both professionally and personally. There is a real sense of community to Nebraska. They care about other people. Nebraskans care about others. And I think that's why it's so important to tell the stories of as many Nebraskans as possible. You know, the issues that folks are facing in

0: in southeast Nebraska are in a lot of ways the same that they're facing in the rural panhandle or in central Nebraska or even in the Omaha and Lincoln metros. And I think that, knowing those stories, is a way for folks in Nebraska to kind of come together, to relate to one another, and maybe come to a better understanding of ways to solve the issues that affect everyone on a day-to-day basis.
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11: A Grand Island man who was seen on video getting into a physical altercation with students at Grand Island Senior High during a protest in February may be fast-tracking the legal process. Michael Brown is facing 3 misdemeanors he pleaded not guilty to in April. The remaining hearings have been canceled after Brown accepted a plea offer made by the state, according to court records. Details of the plea agreement have not been made public as of now. The county attorney is submitting over 200 pages of evidence collected by law enforcement and shared with Brown in late April. Brown will return to Hall County Court for his plea entry on July 21st. A man from southeast Nebraska was allegedly drinking beer and smoking weed to the point he started falling asleep at the wheel when his 14-year-old was forced to make him pull over. Kenny Atkins was at his mother's house last July, late into the evening, when he and his child left the house, according to court records. Documents show Atkins' mother asked the child to make sure the man stayed awake since he had been consuming the alcohol and drugs throughout the day. As they were heading home, he began to nod off, and the child felt unsafe, so they switched to his driving, records show. This was allegedly a normal course of action, taking dirt roads home. On this particular night, the child was getting directions from Atkins when they crashed. The child was picked up safely by the mother, records show, and the 14-year-old did not have a license at the time. Atkins is charged with intentional child abuse, a 3A felony. An Alliance man started courting a 13-year-old girl with gifts and money before sexually assaulting her. Daniel Cortinas has been charged with 2 felonies for sexual assault of a child and a 3rd for child abuse. The juvenile telling authorities the 2 met in March, according to court documents. Cortinas is alleged to have allowed the teenager to go inside his apartment, gave her a key along with buying her swimsuits, necklaces, a cell phone, and providing her cash for her birthday in May. They would allegedly fall asleep on the phone together at times. And at one point, he requested her to take off her shirt on a Snapchat conversation, according to questioning done during an interview with the Alliance Police Department. The juvenile and Cortinas each admitting to the actions turning sexual, with the girl sharing specific details and Cortinas calling them, quote, tickle fights, end quote. His girlfriend, Mandy Landis, is also charged with sexual assault of a child. He's due in Box Butte County Court on June 16th. An additional passenger involved in a 2-vehicle fatal crash on Memorial Day has died. The passenger was identified as 62-year-old Gaywa of Lincoln. The Lancaster County Sheriff's Office said she was a passenger in one of the vehicles. Sheriff's officials had previously reported the death of 18-year-old Ali Alassadi, who was ejected from the other vehicle involved in the wreck. 6 other passengers were released from the hospital last week. Authorities continue investigating a fatal shooting in the Omaha Metro, and they've released the name of the man who was shot. It happened at around 6:30 this morning outside a Quick Stop convenience store in Ralston. Police say they found 29-year-old Shane Krantz lying in the parking lot. He was taken to the hospital, where he was pronounced deceased. Authorities say they believe he had been involved in an altercation with the suspect who was in another vehicle. Law enforcement is still searching for a suspect. Anyone with information is asked to contact their local law enforcement.
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15: In effect for southeast, south central Nebraska into Kansas tonight. Isolated areas of 5 inches, not out of the question. And we could see an average of 2 to 4 inches of rain in that part of the state. Too much rain all at once in Holdridge last night, 4 inches plus. Almost 2.5 Davenport, 2.3 plus Riverton, Roseland, almost 2.3. And we saw Deweese, Franklin, Upland all picking up over 2 inches, 170 at Brown Lee. So storms are continuing to build and will throughout the night and kind of do some hang time over eastern, southeast Nebraska. Then we see more of the same start to roll in tomorrow, especially in the afternoon, widespread showers and thunderstorms, and they start building later on in the day, again, eastern Nebraska. So for tonight, we have a cold front, we have an upper level disturbance, and that could target parts of northwest, north central Nebraska. And it really is neck of the woods that is seeing the brunt of storm activity with all the heavy rain. And just not a nice light rain to soak into the ground. So it kind of doesn't reflect on the drought monitor. We're still seeing a pretty bad situation with the drought. There is an area in southeast Nebraska that's going to see more rain tonight that's drought-free. It's about 7%, 93 1/10% abnormally dry in Nebraska, moderate drought around 83%, severe drought is at 75%+. The extreme, unfortunately, 55% and exceptional those darker areas right around, well, right around really.

0: 99%. So we need more rain. We just don't need it all at once. It is in the forecast tonight. And overnight lows, 60s, 50s. And then tomorrow, sunshine west, a little bit warmer, southwest, southeast Nebraska, 90s, otherwise mainly 80s. It gets hot in the panhandle, 98 Saturday, Sunday, anything but cool thereafter as well. Northeast Nebraska, 80s through Monday, followed by 90s. Central Nebraska, 80s and 90s. This sent in by Ethan Krolikowski of Grand Island, our picture of the week.
1: It is a sad time for the water in a southeast Nebraska village after officials discovered high nitrates. Weeping Water has issued a notice stating no infants should drink the water within city limits because the nitrates have exceeded acceptable levels. Boiling is not an option to remove nitrates, according to Weeping Water officials, who say finding other sources is the only option for babies younger than 6 months until they can resolve the issue with tap water. In fact, too much boiling could increase the nitrate levels as the hot water evaporates. Typically, the immune systems for adults and children over the age of 6 months have a better ability to process the nitrates than newborns. However, consult a doctor if you're unsure how it could affect you. Officials do not have an exact timeline for when they will be able to give the all clear on their tap water. A southeast Nebraska city is celebrating the start of construction for a new water treatment facility, something one city leader called a, quote, godsend, end quote, in the quest to solve the water shortage issues. The city of Faribault kicked off the first phase of its planned improvements to the city's water system with a groundbreaking at the Crystal Springs campground on the west edge of town. A new pumping station and water main will eventually be built closer to town. These plans will enable Faribault to construct a temporary pumping, treatment, and filtration center at the campground before the end of the summer. This should help Faribault once again tap into the water reserves at Crystal Springs, providing access to much-needed additional source of clean water.
2: We've had a lot of trouble and struggles through the years with maintaining water and having enough. I'm just real thankful for everybody that's had any kind of part in this to help us pull this off. It's been a godsend.
3: We're on the right path finding solutions for the water shortage here in Faribault, and I appreciate that very much.
1: The man-made lakes at Crystal Springs, once a source of drinking water for Faribault residents, was shut off in 2020 after elements like biofilm and manganese were identified. The full construction project is valued at north of $24 million. Faribault expects to have the temporary center up and running in August. From water bottles to some types of coffee cups, plastic containers are a daily part of life. Now, Nebraska researchers are trying to find out how much plastic from everyday drinks people are consuming. Researchers from across the University of Nebraska system are teaming up on a nearly $1.5 million federally funded study focused on microplastics and nanoplastics. The first phase of the project will measure how many of those particles are released from everyday containers like water bottles, soda bottles, coffee cups under different conditions. Researchers say factors like heat, repeated use, and the type of plastic material could all affect how many particles end up in beverages.
4: Our research is going to turn this into actual practical evidence-based guidance that could help a family inform them about the safe choice. And
1: a second phase led by researchers at the University of Nebraska Medical Center will examine where those particles travel once they get into the body and where they may accumulate. A third phase will focus on connecting the exposure to potential health impacts and translating the findings into practical information for consumers, manufacturers, and regulators.
5: Useful information to the community saying that, hey, we have tested in the lab is like the elevated temperature or use a microwave, your food in the plastic containers, it can increase the release into your food. What does that actually mean in terms?
1: Researchers say the goal is to provide information helping shape consumer habits, food safety practices, and future regulations. The team also plans to host a micro and nanoplastics summit in Nebraska sometime next year. While collecting paddlefish at Gavin's Point Dam in northeast Nebraska this spring, the Nebraska Game and Parks biologists pulled in something extremely rare, measuring 5 feet long and weighing 70 pounds. Experts say lake sturgeon are a threatened species existing since the

0: dinosaurs. Crews soon discovered the fish was a long way from home. A tracking tag revealed it was originally captured in Missouri 9 years ago. Since then, it could have possibly swum an incredible 680 miles upstream, unless it was caught and taken north by someone else. Nebraska Game and Parks say the 20-year-old fish was safely released back into the river. A slightly more mild day compared to what we've seen recently in central Nebraska, and a heaping of temperature readings starting with a 9 will soon be hitting the mercury. Chief Forecaster Kent Boughton joins us once again.
1: Thanks, Dave. Well, a terrible drought and then too much rain all at once. Flash flood watches, warnings. Southeast Nebraska into Kansas, some of you could pick up 5 inches of rain, and the flood warning until late tonight. It's coming out of Kansas. There's a cold front pushing in, and that means more of the same. In fact, tomorrow we see another round of showers and thunderstorms in the forecast. The SPC showing another area tonight over north central, northwest Nebraska of concern as well. So here comes more rain. Overnight lows tonight, 50s and 60s, and then tomorrow, a little bit of sunshine, but late in the afternoon, storms roll back in. Highs mainly in the 80s with a few 90s. Dave, back to you.
0: Kent, thanks again. And don't worry, he's back in less than 10 minutes for another round with Mother Nature, right here on News Channel Nebraska. The annual Landon Boz Memorial Bicycle Rodeo will be held at Norfolk's Pedal Park on Saturday. The event was started in memory of a 7-year-old boy who was killed on a scooter in 2007. Children ages 12 and under are invited to learn about bike safety and the rules of the road. The event includes safety demonstrations, bike inspections, helmet fitting, and more. The safety course, taught by local police officers and first responders, aims to teach kids the importance of wearing those helmets, rules of the road, and all-around safety for people walking or biking. Those attending are encouraged to bring their bike and helmet. The annual Miss Nebraska pageant is underway in North Platte with an eye on fostering the next generation of participants. Opening ceremonies were last night with delegates introducing themselves to the community. Each contestant is also paired with a local young girl who are given crowns and sashes of their own by a Miss Nebraska member. Organizers say it's a way to inspire young women from all over the state.
2: It helps them really build that stage presence confidence, and it really allows them to see kind of what we're all about. We're more than crowns, we're more than sashes, but really about building confidence in young women. And they get to see that, and they leave with that confidence after their week-long journey with their candidate.
0: The first night of official competition begins this evening. Scotts Bluff native Mackenzie Gregory is the outgoing Miss Nebraska. A staple for some over the last 50 years is slowly coming down over the next couple of weeks. Built in 1976, the North Platte Rec Center indoor pool dome is being dismantled. It's part of a 2-week closure for the facility as they complete this part of the construction. The pool and accompanying dome were iconic to some people around the city, whether it be the place where you first jumped off a diving board, spent those long summer days, or maybe got to have a birthday party. On the plus side, the closure is only for the time being as they get the old building demoed. The new digs will be fresh and vibrant and expect to carry memories for another half century. The rec center says they will reopen on June 15th with the new pool. Now, the track and gym are expected to be complete by the turn of the year. And by May of next year, it's believed the current facility will be renovated in full. Polina Gardens, the first satellite garden of Lordson Gardens, is now ready for visitors. NCN's Anna Ruth Lugo Mejia brings us the story from the old market in Omaha.
3: A new garden with a price tag of $11.3 million is now open in Omaha. Spanning nearly a city block, the space features a gathering area, a rain garden, a whimsical-style garden, and more.
4: We hope that this becomes a destination spot for people who live in the community, for people who are visiting our town. And then we know because of the designers behind it that people will also travel to see it.
3: The garden was spearheaded by local community advocates Paulina and Buff, who share a vision of creating a public garden similar to one in Des Moines, Iowa. Designed by field operations and world-renowned landscape designer Piet Udolf, the garden is home to over 120 trees and more than 22,000 perennials.
4: we're just very proud to be able to be the steward.

0: stewards of that at Lauritsen Gardens. This is our first satellite location. It's only 2.6 miles away from our main campus. And, you know, we are always trying to celebrate the joys of nature, to look at horticulture in different ways, to connect people to the natural world and to give them meaningful experiences.
1: 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In Omaha, Ana Ruth Lugo Mejia, News Channel, Nebraska.
2: In-state tuition has been allowed for undocumented students in Nebraska for the last 20 years. It will not continue into the 21st. A federal judge sharing a 54-page opinion in the U.S. District Court. The basis of allowing in-state tuition to people who were not legally in the United States while making citizens of other states paying higher prices was a blatant violation of federal law, according to the judge. Students were able to obtain lower tuition costs beginning in 2006 if they graduated from Nebraska high schools and lived in the state for at least 3 years, among other requirements. While many of the arguments were centered around giving benefits to someone here illegally and not providing the same option for other Americans, there was no addressing the in-state versus out-of-state tuition costs, which are standard at almost every four-year college or university. It's been close to 90 days since the Cottonwood Fire burned almost 130,000 acres in rural Lincoln and Dawson County, and we still don't know what started it. Emergency managers say they may never have a definitive answer. Investigators say shifting winds caused the fire to repeatedly change direction and course, burning over the same ground multiple times. They say those factors make it tough to identify a specific ignition point.
3: Basically, that fire, wherever it started, it burned back at least three times on itself. So there's no way that the fire marshal can ever say, well, it started right in this spot. This is what was there when it started. So, and that's just the nature of the beast with some of these fires, especially like this where, yeah, it changed direction so many times and burned over the same ground several times over, not just in the very initial, but in other places.
2: Meyer said the state fire marshal responded quickly and began an initial survey of the area. Conditions forced the marshal to move when the fire pushed back towards the location. It took 15 days to fully contain the blaze, which was one of four, causing unprecedented damage in one outbreak in Nebraska starting March 12th. Livestock producers have their eyes on Texas as the USDA has confirmed a case of a parasitic insect in a herd of cattle there. The Nebraska cattlemen are speaking out, asking producers to remain vigilant and immediately report any cases to the proper officials. The U.S. Department of Agriculture finding a suspected case of New World screwworm detected in a South Texas herd. This was with a three-month calf. Producers have been keeping an eye on multiple cases in Mexico previously. Samples from the Texas herd are being sent to the USDA's National Veterinary Services Lab in Iowa for testing. It's the first confirmed case of the parasitic fly larvae on U.S. soil since the 1960s. Federal officials have established movement restrictions around the affected area and deployed response teams to prevent the parasite from spreading. The Nebraska cattleman says, quote, "We have eradicated this parasite before and we will again," end quote. The USDA says New World screwworm infestations are not considered a food safety issue. The parasite can cause severe injuries and death in livestock, pets, and wildlife. Kent's in next with a fuller version of the forecast for all parts of Nebraska, only on NCN.

over 4 inches, almost 2.5 at Davenport, Riverton, Roseland, 2 1/3, right around that, almost 2 1/4 DeWeese, over 2 inches, Franklin, Upland, Brown Lee picked up 1.70 inches. Too much rain all at once, and the ground saturated. Southeast Nebraska, not really ready to accept it, but 2 to 4 inches of rain could fall tonight in this part of Nebraska, isolated areas up to 5 inches.

0: is starting to build, coming out of Kansas, more of the same, and another system on board in northwest Nebraska could mean some severity to storms tonight, and we have another chance again tomorrow. So the SPC showing this part of the state under a risk as we see more rain, more thunderstorms tonight, widely scattered, overnight lows 50s west, 60s central and east. And then tomorrow, more sunshine in western Nebraska with scattered storms in the eastern part of the state. Highs tomorrow, an area of 90s southeast, southwest, otherwise mainly 80s. That's your weather on NCN.
1: This is Nebraska. It's beautiful and vast, dotted with hardworking rural communities. They may be a long drive from the city, but the people who live there and the things happening in towns like Neely, Sydney, and Valentine still matter. And they are why News Channel Nebraska exists, to deliver quality, heartfelt news from the entire state of Nebraska. Over the years, NCN has invested in rural Nebraska, creating a network of reporters and news bureaus that span the entire state. From Long Pine to Chadron and Nebraska City to Rushville. 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
9: Several Kearney athletes are competing in this year's Shrine Bowl as the annual All-Star Contest gets underway this weekend in their own backyard. NCN's Peter Rice reports on the local kids trying

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1: While players from across Nebraska travel to Kearney for Shrine Bowl week, local athletes get to stay close to home for one final high school game.
2: It's an honor. Nothing I wanted more this summer than to play in the Shrine Bowl, especially in my hometown, and to do that with my teammates and a group of great guys. And it's on a team where you know everyone's good. It's just an honor.
1: And for those local players, it's also a chance to represent the programs and communities that help them reach Nebraska's biggest All-Star game.
3: It feels great. The program at Kearney Catholic is just wonderful. The coaches, just administration, is just great and very supportive. I mean, I couldn't ask for more from them, and they're still supporting me each and every day.
1: The hometown setting gives some players an early look at what's next. Several Shrine Bowl athletes will continue their careers at UNK this fall.
2: It's good. Especially going into summer workouts, I like to get a feel of it before I'm doing it, and this is a great opportunity for that. And yeah, just playing on the UNK field in my hometown when I'm going to UNK, it's a great feeling. I'm honored. So I got a D-tackle that play right next to. He's going to UNK. A few receivers, so I've met some guys, and it's going to be a good group going into UNK. I'm glad I got to meet them.
1: Several Kearney High athletes were also a part of the final team coached by longtime Kearney High head coach Brandon Cool, who retired after last season.
2: To be on his last team that he coached, that man means more to me than you'd ever imagine. He's definitely one of the people who's helped guided me through life. And I remember at the end of the season when we had that meeting, and he told us that it was, you know, I kind of didn't believe it at first, but that man, it feels great. I'm honored.
1: Kearney area athletes will get one final chance to compete in front of a hometown crowd on one of Nebraska's biggest football stages. In Kearney, Peter Rice, News Channel Nebraska.
0: From rec to rookie of the year, Mencius Tyler Murphy has the story of a 14-year-old driver whose comeback earned him the national spotlight.
4: For the Warner family in Pierce, the roar of an engine isn't just background noise. It's their heartbeat. From the moment Keegan Warner could walk, his path was paved to be behind the wheel.
5: We actually got Keegan in a go-kart when he was younger.
4: That lifetime of preparation culminated in a dominant 2025 Sport Compact racing season. At just 14 years of age, Keegan was tearing through the competition. But on June 14th, a wreck left his car completely totaled and a father facing a heartbreaking reality.
5: I don't know, it was probably 9:30, 10 o'clock at night, and I had pretty much called it quits on the year.
6: You just thought you were done and you were going to go watch, you know, and everyone around here decided to pitch in and start gathering stuff we needed to build another car.
4: In racing, your crew isn't just the people in your garage, it's the community behind you. The Warners say Tom Meyer stepped in with three words that changed the trajectory of Keegan's summer.
5: And gave us a little pep talk about winners never quit. And that kind of became the motto from that point forward.
4: Soon after, the Meyers helped build a new car, and Keegan won three feature races in 6 days.
7: Well, I'm going to say we've been there.
8: You don't want to sit there and dwell on it. You don't want to think about it. You just get back to the shop and just keep working. I mean, you know what the goal is, and you just got to just keep pushing.
4: Keegan didn't just bounce back, he conquered. Along with the South Dakota State Championship, Keegan was officially named the 2025 IMCA Sport Compact National Rookie of the Year.
6: Well, I'll say didn't feel real with the season we went through. Just all the ups and downs that we had, you know, it doesn't seem like that's possible.
5: The whole winners never quit mentality was really, really all Tom. And without him, we would have never accomplished what we accomplished.
4: A wrecked car could have ended the story in June. Instead, it became the symbol for a family motto. In Pierce, Tyler Murphy, News Channel Nebraska.
0: What's an equal distance between Lincoln and Columbia, Missouri? A little north of Kansas City for driving. Seems like KC is the ideal spot for the two fan bases to meet. And they shall this season, as Nebraska and Missouri are suiting up for some throwback round ball. Like the Big 8 days when the Tigers and Huskers would tangle. Big Red bringing back Price Sanford, Braden Frager, and Connor Asijan from a team who set a program record of 28 victories. They've added 7 incoming players, 5 of which are transfers, along with 2 high school recruits in the top 150 nationally. Missouri has a top 10 recruiting class, including 6 transfers, getting placed in several way too early top 25 polls. This meeting will be on Saturday, December 12th at the T-Mobile Center in Kansas City.

0: Scotty McCreary at the Lincoln County Fair, North Platte, Nebraska, Friday, July 24th.
1: Flash flood watches in effect for southeast, south central Nebraska into Kansas tonight. Isolated areas of 5 inches, not out of the question. And we could see an average of 2 to 4 inches of rain in that part of the state. Too much rain all at once in Holdridge last night, 4 inches plus. Almost 2.5 Davenport, 2.3 plus Riverton, Roseland, almost 2.3. And we saw Deweese, Franklin, Upland all picking up over 2 inches, 170 at Brown Lee. So storms are continuing to build and will throughout the night and kind of do some hang time over eastern, southeast Nebraska. Then we see more of the same start to roll in tomorrow, especially in the afternoon, widespread showers and thunderstorms, and they start building later on in the day, again, eastern Nebraska. So for tonight, we have a cold front, we have an upper level disturbance, and that could target parts of northwest, north central Nebraska. And it really is neck of the woods that is seeing the brunt of storm activity with all the heavy rain, and just not a nice light rain to soak into the ground. So it kind of doesn't reflect on the drought monitor. We're still seeing a pretty bad situation with the drought. There is an area in southeast Nebraska that's gonna see more rain tonight that's drought free. It's about 7%, 93.1% abnormally dry in Nebraska, moderate drought around 83%, severe drought is at 75%+. The extreme, unfortunately, 55% and exceptional, those darker areas, right around really 9%. So we need more rain, we just don't need it all at once. It is in the forecast tonight. And overnight lows, 60s, 50s. And then tomorrow, sunshine west, a little bit warmer, southwest, southeast Nebraska, 90s, otherwise mainly 80s. It gets hot in the panhandle, 98 Saturday, Sunday, anything but cool thereafter as well. Northeast Nebraska, 80s through Monday, followed by 90s. Central Nebraska, 80s and 90s. This sent in by Ethan Krolikowski of Grand Island, our picture of the week.
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0: happen. If it all comes together, there's a chance to see the Northern Lights in Nebraska tonight and tomorrow. The best chance as of now is for tonight, with a large show expected for sure in more northern portions of the continent. However, there's an expectation it could reach to Nebraska and be seen through most of the state, even without a camera. The strong geomagnetic conditions are possible after a few flares from the sun recently. Nebraska had a strong showing last November, which we're showing you now, with people seeing the lights from Lincoln to Kearney, Norfolk, and other areas. Thanks for making NCN your choice for coverage of local stories mattering to you. From Norfolk to Valentine, Sydney to towns in the southeast, and right here in the Tri-Cities, we are News Channel Nebraska. Here for Nebraska, here for you.
1: 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We'll also be streaming the game online via Roku, YouTube, Apple TV, Amazon Fire, and our website. 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
0: Thanks for joining us on News Channel Nebraska. Coming up this hour on NCN, the Nebraska Passport Program is helping open eyes for people making their way around the state to check out some new options. And at least one business could not be more surprised by the results. A new fire and rescue station is officially opened in northeast Nebraska, providing a polished space to prep those emergency vehicles. A young Nebraskan is making waves throughout the state, the nation, and even on a global scale for his involvement and understanding of robotics. Cloudy for a good portion of the day in Kearney. The heat is right around the corner, and so are more severe weather chances. Chief Forecaster Kent Boughton joins us for the first time this hour with details.
2: Thanks, Dave. Well, a terrible drought and then too much rain all at once. Flash flood watches, warnings. Southeast Nebraska into Kansas, some of you could pick up 5 inches of rain, and the flood warning until late tonight. It's coming out of Kansas. There's a cold front pushing in, and that means more of the same. In fact, tomorrow we see another round of showers and thunderstorms in the forecast. The SPC showing another area tonight over north central, northwest Nebraska of concern as well. So here comes more rain. Overnight lows tonight, 50s and 60s, and then tomorrow, a little bit of sunshine, but late in the afternoon, storms roll back in. Highs mainly in the 80s with a few 90s. Dave, back to you.
0: Kent, thanks. He'll be back with us shortly for a longer look at the forecast. For the time being, we're taking a look at the top stories from around Nebraska. A program through the Nebraska Travel Agency is bringing more visitors to local businesses across the Cornhusker State. NCN's Brendan Flood reports.
3: Shocked how many people that we've had coming in and doing this program.
4: The Nebraska Passport Program has been going on for a month now, and businesses are already seeing an increase in visitors. The purpose of the program is to help travelers discover Nebraska's hidden gems, such as the Six Bents Gift Shop in Norfolk. The program offers a variety of travel adventures, including museums, parks, restaurants,

0: restaurants, wineries, retail stores, and many more across the entire state.
1: I think it's really great because it gets people to come in that haven't been in the store before or visiting different parts of the state, and even local people that haven't been in the store. I mean, just for us. So it's been, yeah, it's really great, I think, for small communities to get people to check things out.
0: The Sixth Spence is not the only local business in Madison County reaping the benefits of the Nebraska Passport. Since joining the program, Black Magic Coffee Company out of Battle Creek hasn't looked back.
2: Well, I mean, it brings places and people together, right? There's a lot of people that didn't know that we existed here. So without the Passport program, they wouldn't know that we were here.
0: Those who participate in the program use the Nebraska Passport app. On the app, participants visit and collect stamps at one of the 70 locations a part of the program. There are a variety of prizes people can win, depending on how many stops they visited. Last year, the program said they had around 47,000 passport booklets requested and around 1,200 participants stop at all 70 locations.
2: Nebraska is a great state. We have a lot to offer. We have a lot of great small businesses in this state that a lot of people really could benefit from seeing.
0: The program began on May 1st and will run until the end of September. In Madison County, Brendan Flood, News Channel Nebraska.
3: The Verdigre Fire and Rescue Department's new station is officially open for business. Thanks to the added space, the first responders don't have to worry about trying to cram all the fire engines and ambulances into one small area. Construction for the project began over a year ago, and the total cost is pegged to be around $1.2 million. Verdigre's EMS captain says the land for the new location was donated to the station and is now on the west side of town.
4: It was kind of hard to find anything in town because downtown Verdigre's in a flood zone, in a floodplain, so it was hard to find anything down there. So Joe Pavlik, who now is a veterinarian in California, his family owned this property. He's from Verdigre originally, and he donated the property for us to build the fire station.
3: The new addition also features an expanded meeting room, kitchen, and an outdoor patio able to host most of the fire and rescue units in Knox County. With all these benefits, the station hopes to open up its doors to the public for future events. Looking to fill up on donuts, be part of a record, and support a good cause at the same time? It can all happen at once at the Grand Island Hy-Vee tomorrow. The store is attempting to break a world record by selling more than 8,500 glazed donuts during an 8-hour window. The donuts are going for a dollar each, and for every dozen off the shelf, another buck goes to the victims of the St. Laborie tornado.
5: We had this plan on the calendar for some time. We'll have a special on glazed donuts. So glazed donuts, a dollar, half dozen, six, and a dozen is 12. With the unfortunate tornado incident in Howard County, that we tied our way with United Way, so United After the Storm. So every dozen we sell, that dollar goes back to United After the Storm to help the victims in Howard County.
3: If the store's goal of 8,600 glazed donuts is reached, Hy-Vee would donate around $715. If the sweet treats aren't for you, donations can be made through the Heartland United Way's United After the Storm Fund.
6: Oh my gosh. 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Who am I?
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0: The kid from Nebraska has been dominating the world of robotics while still being in grade school. As NCN's Oliver Begeman shows us, he's been representing the state on the global level 4 years running.
1: A young man from Omaha continues to compete in robotics competitions at the world level. Seventh grade student Isaac Wortman has qualified for the VEX World Championship since fourth grade. Out of over 115,000 elementary and middle school teams who take part in VEX IQ Robotics, only the top 900 teams are invited to compete.
2: He's always just like, he's loved Legos, building anything, you know, that we get for the house that he can put together with tools. He's always just loved.
1: Wortman was selected to represent the United States at the opening ceremonies and Parade of Nations in 2024. He donned a corn hat and Nebraska shirt to represent the state. He was one of 10 kids selected to represent the USA at this event.
3: It was pretty fun. It's kind of nerve-wracking going on the stage, but to hear everyone cheering for the USA and stuff was pretty fun to hear.
1: Wortman credits the quality of his coaches for the success he's had on the world stage.
3: Last year we had a coach who, it was actually my friend's dad, and he designed software. So he's really good at like thinking outside the box and sparking ideas for us. And then this year I had a coach who used to work in the Air Force as a mechanic, but now he works on just private jets, and he was really good.
1: His parents, Jay and Carrie Wortman, support their son at every competition.
4: Where one of us has taken him to something, wherever we're going, if it's Oklahoma, Dallas, St. Louis. He's got a posse that travels around with him.
1: Isaac will seek to continue his streak next year as he hopes to compete in 2027 Worlds. I'm Oliver Begeman, reporting News Channel Nebraska.
0: Governor Pillen signing LB 1195 into law, repealing a 123-year-old restriction. As NCN's Tyler Murphy reports, it prevented male jailers from supervising female inmates.
5: We should have about six or seven people on the floor at least.
6: A century-old Nebraska law is getting replaced, aiming to help law enforcement across the state modernize their operations and ease staffing shortages. Governor Pillen has signed LB 1195, a bill designed to update jail supervision regulations. Since 1903, the Nebraska law didn't allow male jailers to supervise female inmates. State Senator Tanya Storr from Whitman says the restriction created a hurdle for small town facilities struggling to find help.
7: Actually, the way it was worded in the statute was matron. It was that dated. You know, I just think it's as simple as nobody had paid much attention or made an effort to update that law.
6: Knox County Sheriff Don Henry noted that the change will expand his recruiting options.
8: What that does is double my hiring pool. There's a lot of young farmer ranchers out here who may need a second income. They can come to work for us. It's a win-win for everybody.
6: Beyond just growing the numbers, Storr emphasizes that the law allows facilities to hire purely on merit.
7: They are hiring the most qualified applicants for those jobs rather than really having to zoom in and just fill staffing needs specifically with just female correction officers.
6: Opponents of the change have cited safety concerns, but Henry says the world has changed since the original law was written.
8: Nowadays, we have cameras for surveillance. We have so much more technology that there is virtually zero chance of something unfortunate happening. Is it perfect? No, there's never a perfect world. But it, with the technology we have now, it was an outdated statute.
7: But the concern, you know, that was brought up, which is legitimate, you know, is does this remove protections from female inmates? And the answer to that is absolutely not.
6: The bill was approved on April 14th. While it was a major push for Knox County, Henry says the impact will be felt in every corner of the state.
8: Well, you go anywhere and there's a workforce problem. So I'm doubling that hiring pool is helping with our little part, but not only for us, but every rural jail in Nebraska is able to do this now. So it isn't just a Knox County win, it's a win across the state for all the sheriffs and all the small jails.
6: The new regulation will take effect on July 17th. In Knox County, Tyler Murphy, News Channel Nebraska.
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10: Runs through two tackles and finds the end zone!
9: I have to keep an eye on all of the high schools across the state. I have to know the

0: goals of the sport and understand which teams are going to be good, where the top players are, knowing who's that four-star athlete, that five-star athlete, who's committed to the Huskers or who's going D1. It could be 11-man football down to 6-man. It could be softball, volleyball, basketball.
1: Another three.
0: We want to show

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9: Of rain last night, Holdridge picked up over 4 inches, almost 2.5 at Davenport, Riverton, Roseland, 2 1/3, right around that, almost 2 1/4 Deweese, over 2 inches, Franklin, Upland, Brown Lee picked up 1.70 inches. Too much rain all at once, and the ground saturated. Southeast Nebraska not really ready to accept it, but 2 to 4 inches of rain could fall tonight in this part of Nebraska, isolated areas up to 5 inches. It's starting to build, coming out of Kansas, more of the same, and another system on board in northwest Nebraska could mean some severity to storms tonight, and we have another chance again tomorrow. So the SPC showing this part of the state under a risk as we see more rain. More thunderstorms tonight, widely scattered, overnight lows 50s west, 60s central and east. And then tomorrow, more sunshine in western Nebraska with scattered storms in the eastern part of the state. Highs tomorrow, an area of 90s southeast, southwest, otherwise mainly 80s. That's your weather on NCN.

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2: I love sports because I'm competitive by nature, and I've seen myself grow from playing sports. I've become a better person because of sports, and it builds not only mental toughness, but physical toughness as well.
3: Hey, my name is Brandon Axmit, and I am the director of sports content for News Channel Nebraska.
2: You know, that feeling when you win and you know that all that hard work paid off and you see the end product because of all the hard work you put in, that is something that is so, so rewarding. I played all through high school, so I did the football, basketball, baseball in high school. Went to college, then realizing there was an avenue to make a living covering something that I've played and love and enjoy.
3: It sometimes still doesn't feel real to me that I will get to sit under those lights on a Friday night and get to announce a game.
2: And I think to myself, I am getting paid to sit here and watch and talk about sports. It's something that I'm never going to take lightly or take for granted because it means that much.
4: A Grand Island man who was seen on video getting into a physical altercation with students at Grand Island Senior High during a protest in February may be fast-tracking the legal process. Michael Brown is facing 3 misdemeanors he pleaded not guilty to in April. The remaining hearings have been canceled after Brown accepted a plea offer made by the state, according to court records. Details of the plea agreement have not been made public as of now. The county attorney is submitting over 200 pages of evidence collected by law enforcement and shared with Brown in late April. Brown will return to Hall County Court for his plea entry on July 21st. A man from southeast Nebraska was allegedly drinking beer and smoking weed to the point he started falling asleep at the wheel when his 14-year-old was forced to make him pull over. Kenny Atkins was at his mother's house last July, late into the evening, when he and his child left the house, according to court records. Documents show Atkins' mother asked the child to make sure the man stayed awake since he had been consuming the alcohol and drugs throughout the day. As they were heading home, he began to nod off, and the child felt unsafe, so they switched to his driving, records show. This was allegedly a normal course of action, taking dirt roads home. On this particular night, the child was getting directions from Atkins when they crashed. The child was picked up safely by the mother, records show, and the 14-year-old did not have a license at the time. Atkins is charged with intentional child abuse, a 3A felony. An Alliance man started courting a 13-year-old girl with gifts and money before sexually assaulting her. Daniel Cortinas has been charged with 2 felonies for sexual assault of a child and a 3rd for child abuse. The juvenile telling authorities the two met in March, according to court documents. Cortinas is alleged to have allowed the teenager to go inside his apartment, gave her a key along with buying her swimsuits, necklaces, a cell phone, and providing her cash for her birthday in May. They would allegedly fall asleep on the phone together at times. And at one point, he requested her to take off her shirt on a Snapchat conversation, according to questioning done during an interview with the Alliance Police Department. The juvenile and Cortinas each admitting to the actions turning sexual, with the girl sharing specific details and Cortinas calling them, quote, tickle fights, end quote. His girlfriend, Mandy Landis, is also charged with sexual assault of a child. He's due in Box Butte County Court on June 16th. An additional passenger involved in a 2-vehicle fatal crash on Memorial Day has died. The passenger was identified as 62-year-old Gaywa of Lincoln. The Lancaster County Sheriff's Office said she was a passenger in one of the vehicles. Sheriff's officials had previously reported the death of 18-year-old Ali Al-Assadi, who was ejected from the other vehicle involved in the wreck. Six other passengers were released from the hospital last week. Authorities continue investigating a fatal shooting in the Omaha Metro, and they've released the name of the man who was shot. It happened at around 6:30 this morning outside a Quick Stop convenience store in Ralston. Police say they found 29-year-old Shane Krantz lying in the parking lot. He was taken to the hospital, where he was pronounced deceased. Authorities say they believe he had been involved in an altercation with the suspect who was in another vehicle. Law enforcement is still searching for a suspect. Anyone with information is asked to contact their local law enforcement.
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5: Runs through two tackles and finds the end zone.
2: I have to keep an eye on all of the high schools across the state. 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It could be 11-man football down to six-man. It could be softball, volleyball, basketball.
5: Another three.
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8: Flood warnings, flash flood watches in effect for southeast, south central Nebraska into Kansas tonight. Isolated areas of 5 inches, not out of the question. And we could see an average of 2 to 4 inches of rain in that part of the state. Too much rain all at once in Holdridge last night, 4 inches plus. Almost 2.5 Davenport, 2.3 plus Riverton, Roseland, almost 2.3. And we saw Deweese, Franklin, Upland all picking up over 2 inches, 170 at Brown Lee. So storms are continuing to build and will throughout the night and kind of do some hang time over eastern, southeast Nebraska. Then we see more of the same start to roll in tomorrow, especially in the afternoon, widespread showers and thunderstorms, and they start building later on in the day, again, eastern Nebraska. So for tonight, we have a cold front, we have an upper level disturbance, and that could target parts of northwest, north central Nebraska. And it really is neck of the woods that is seeing the brunt of storm activity with all the heavy rain, and just not a nice light rain to soak into the ground. So it kind of doesn't reflect on the drought monitor. We're still seeing a pretty bad situation with the drought. There is an area in southeast Nebraska that's gonna see more rain tonight that's drought free. It's about 7%, 93.1% abnormally dry in Nebraska, moderate drought around 83%, severe drought is at 75%+. The extreme, unfortunately, 55% and exceptional, those darker areas, right around really 9%. So we need more rain, we just don't need it all at once. It is in the forecast tonight. And overnight lows, 60s, 50s. And then tomorrow, sunshine west, a little bit warmer, southwest, southeast Nebraska, 90s, otherwise mainly 80s. It gets hot in the panhandle, 98 Saturday, Sunday, anything but cool thereafter as well. Northeast Nebraska, 80s through Monday, followed by 90s. Central Nebraska, 80s and 90s. This sent in by Ethan Krolikowski of Grand Island, our picture of the week.
9: Hey
7: It is a sad time for the water in a southeast Nebraska village after officials discovered high nitrates.

0: Weeping Water has issued a notice stating no infants should drink the water within city limits because the nitrates have exceeded acceptable levels. Boiling is not an option to remove nitrates, according to Weeping Water officials, who say finding other sources is the only option for babies younger than 6 months until they can resolve the issue with tap water. In fact, too much boiling could increase the nitrate levels as the hot water evaporates. Typically, the immune systems for adults and children over the age of 6 months have a better ability to process the nitrates than newborns. However, consult a doctor if you're unsure how it could affect you. Officials do not have an exact timeline for when they will be able to give the all clear on their tap water. A southeast Nebraska city is celebrating the start of construction for a new water treatment facility, something one city leader called a, quote, godsend, end quote, in the quest to solve the water shortage issues. The city of Faribault kicked off the first phase of its planned improvements to the city's water system with a groundbreaking at the Crystal Springs campground on the west edge of town. A new pumping station and water main will eventually be built closer to town. These plans will enable Faribault to construct a temporary pumping, treatment, and filtration center at the campground before the end of the summer. This should help Faribault once again tap into the water reserves at Crystal Springs, providing access to much-needed additional source of clean water.
1: We've had a lot of trouble and struggles through the years with maintaining water and having enough. I'm just real thankful for everybody that's had any kind of part in this to help us pull this off. It's been a godsend.
2: We're on the right path finding solutions to the water shortage here in Faribault, and I appreciate that very much.
0: The man-made lakes at Crystal Springs, once a source of drinking water for Faribault residents, was shut off in 2020 after elements like biofilm and manganese were identified. The full construction project is valued at north of $24 million. Faribault expects to have the temporary center up and running in August. From water bottles to some types of coffee cups, plastic containers are a daily part of life. Now, Nebraska researchers are trying to find out how much plastic from everyday drinks people are consuming. Researchers from across the University of Nebraska system are teaming up on a nearly $1.5 million federally funded study focused on microplastics and nanoplastics. The first phase of the project will measure how many of those particles are released from everyday containers like water bottles, soda bottles, coffee cups under different conditions. Researchers say factors like heat, repeated use, and the type of plastic material could all affect how many particles end up in beverages.
3: Our research is going to turn this into actual practical evidence-based guidance that could help a family inform them about the safe choice. And
0: a second phase led by researchers at the University of Nebraska Medical Center will examine where those particles travel once they get into the body and where they may accumulate. A third phase will focus on connecting the exposure to potential health impacts and translating the findings into practical information for consumers, manufacturers, and regulators.
4: Useful information to the community saying that, hey, we have tested in the lab is like the elevated temperature or use a microwave, your food in the plastic containers, it can increase the release into your food. What does that actually mean in terms of?
0: Researchers say the goal is to provide information helping shape consumer habits, food safety practices, and future regulations. The team also plans to host a micro and nanoplastics summit in Nebraska sometime next year. While collecting paddlefish at Gavin's Point Dam in northeast Nebraska this spring, the Nebraska Game and Parks biologists pulled in something extremely rare, measuring 5 feet long and weighing 70 pounds. Experts say lake sturgeon are a threatened species existing since the dinosaurs. Crews soon discovered the fish was a long way from home. A tracking tag revealed it was originally captured in Missouri 9 years ago. Since then, it could have possibly swum an incredible 680 miles upstream, unless it was caught and taken north by someone else. Nebraska Game and Parks say the 20-year-old fish was safely released back into the river. A slightly more mild day compared to what we've seen recently in central Nebraska, and a heaping of temperature readings starting with a 9 will soon be hitting the mercury. Chief Forecaster Kent Boughton joins us once again.
5: Thanks, Dave. Well, a terrible drought and then too much rain all at once. Flash flood watches, warnings. Southeast Nebraska into Kansas, some of you could pick up 5 inches of rain and the flood warning until late tonight. It's coming out of Kansas. There's a cold front pushing in, and that means more of the same. In fact, tomorrow we see another round of showers and thunderstorms in the forecast. The SPC showing another area tonight over north central, northwest Nebraska of concern as well. So here comes more rain. Overnight lows tonight, 50s and 60s, and then tomorrow, a little bit of sunshine, but late in the afternoon, storms roll back in. Highs mainly in the 80s with a few 90s. Dave, back to you.
0: Kent, thanks again. And don't worry, he's back in less than 10 minutes for another round with Mother Nature, right here on News Channel Nebraska. The annual Landon Boz Memorial Bicycle Rodeo will be held at Norfolk's Pedal Park on Saturday. The event was started in memory of a 7-year-old boy who was killed on a scooter in 2007. Children ages 12 and under are invited to learn about bike safety and the rules of the road. The event includes safety demonstrations, bike inspections, helmet fitting, and more. The safety course, taught by local police officers and first responders, aims to teach kids the importance of wearing those helmets, rules of the road, and all-around safety for people walking or biking. Those attending are encouraged to bring their bike and helmet. The annual Miss Nebraska pageant is underway in North Platte with an eye on fostering the next generation of participants. Opening ceremonies were last night with delegates introducing themselves to the community. Each contestant is also paired with a local young girl who were given crowns and sashes of their own by a Miss Nebraska member. Organizers say it's a way to inspire young women from all over the state.
6: It helps them really build that stage presence confidence, and it really allows them to see kind of what we're all about. We're more than crowns, we're more than sashes, but really about building confidence in young women. And they get to see that, and they leave with that confidence after their week-long journey with their candidate.
0: The first night of official competition begins this evening. Scotts Bluff native Mackenzie Gregory is the outgoing Miss Nebraska. A staple for some over the last 50 years is slowly coming down over the next couple of weeks. Built in 1976, the North Platte Rec Center Indoor Pool Dome is being dismantled. It's part of a 2-week closure for the facility as they complete this part of the construction. The pool and accompanying dome were iconic to some people around the city, whether it be the place where you first jumped off a diving board, spent those long summer days, or maybe got to have a birthday party. On the plus side, the closure is only for the time being as they get the old building demoed. The new digs will be fresh and vibrant and expect to carry memories for another half century. The rec center says they will reopen on June 15th with the new pool. Now, the track and gym are expected to be complete by the turn of the year. And by May of next year, it's believed the current facility will be renovated in full. Polina Gardens, the first satellite garden of Lordson Gardens, is now ready for visitors. NCN's Anna Ruth Lugo Mejia brings us the story from the old market in Omaha.
7: A new garden with a price tag of $11.3 million is now open in Omaha. Spanning nearly a city block, the space features a gathering area, a rain garden, a whimsical-style garden, and more.
8: We hope that this becomes a destination spot for people who live in the community, for people who are visiting our town. 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
7: 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Designed by field operations and world-renowned landscape designer Piet Udolf, the garden is home to over 120 trees and more than 22,000 perennials.
8: We're just very proud to be able to be the stewards of that at Lauritsen Gardens. This is our first satellite location. It's only 2.6 miles away from our main campus, and we are always trying to celebrate the joys of nature, to look at horticulture in different ways, to connect people to the natural world, and to give them meaningful experiences.
7: This project was funded through private donations and offers free admission. In Omaha, Ana Ruth Lugo Mejia, New Channel, Nebraska.
0: In-state tuition has been allowed for undocumented students in Nebraska for the last 20 years. It will not continue into the 21st. A federal judge sharing a 54-page opinion in the U.S. District Court. The basis of allowing in-state tuition to people who were not legally in the United States while making citizens of other states paying higher prices was a blatant violation of federal law, according to the judge. Students were able to obtain lower tuition costs beginning in 2006 if they graduated from

0: Nebraska high schools and lived in the state for at least 3 years, among other requirements. While many of the arguments were centered around giving benefits to someone here illegally and not providing the same option for other Americans, there was no addressing the in-state versus out-of-state tuition costs, which are standard at almost every four-year college or university. It's been close to 90 days since the Cottonwood Fire burned almost 130,000 acres in rural Lincoln and Dawson County, and we still don't know what started it. Emergency managers say they may never have a definitive answer. Investigators say shifting winds caused the fire to repeatedly change direction and course, burning over the same ground multiple times. They say those factors make it tough to identify a specific ignition point.
1: Basically, that fire, wherever it started, it burned back at least three times on itself. So there's no way that the fire marshal can ever definitively say, well, it started right in this spot. This is what was there when it started. So, and that's just the nature of the beast with some of these fires, especially like this where, yeah, it changed direction so many times and burned over the same ground several times over, not just in the very initial, but in other places.
0: Meyer said the state fire marshal responded quickly and began an initial survey of the area. Conditions forced the marshal to move when the fire pushed back towards the location. It took 15 days to fully contain the blaze, which was one of four, causing unprecedented damage in one outbreak in Nebraska starting March 12th. Livestock producers have their eyes on Texas as the USDA has confirmed a case of a parasitic insect in a herd of cattle there. The Nebraska cattlemen are speaking out, asking producers to remain vigilant and immediately report any cases to the proper officials. The U.S. Department of Agriculture finding a suspected case of New World screwworm detected in a South Texas herd. This was with a three-month calf. Producers have been keeping an eye on multiple cases in Mexico previously. Samples from the Texas herd are being sent to the USDA's National Veterinary Services Lab in Iowa for testing. It's the first confirmed case of the parasitic fly larvae on U.S. soil since the 1960s. Federal officials have established movement restrictions around the affected area and deployed response teams to prevent the parasite from spreading. The Nebraska cattleman says, quote, "We have eradicated this parasite before, and we will again," end quote. The USDA says New World screwworm infestations are not considered a food safety issue. The parasite can cause severe injuries and death in livestock, pets, and wildlife. Kent's in next with a fuller version of the forecast for all parts of Nebraska, only on NCN.

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1: Last night, Holdridge picked up over 4 inches, almost 2.5 at Davenport, Riverton, Roseland, 2.3, right around that, almost 2.25 DeWeese, over 2 inches, Franklin, Upland, Brown Lee picked up 1.70 inches. Too much rain all at once, and the ground saturated. Southeast Nebraska, not really ready to accept it, but 2 to 4 inches of rain could fall tonight in this part of Nebraska, isolated areas up to 5 inches. It's starting to build, coming out of Kansas, more of the same, and another system on board in northwest Nebraska could mean some severity to storms tonight, and we have another chance again tomorrow. So the SPC showing this part of the state under a risk as we see more rain, more thunderstorms tonight, widely scattered, overnight lows 50s west, 60s central and east. And then tomorrow, more sunshine in western Nebraska with scattered storms in the eastern part of the state. Highs tomorrow, an area of 90s southeast, southwest, otherwise mainly 80s. That's your weather on NCN.
0: It's a double headliner knockout. Little Texas brings the Platinum 90 sing-alongs that still crank like it's 1990.

0: Jake Worthington fires back with that new school honky tonk grit.
1: It ain't the whiskey that gets me.
0: Last call for summer at the Jefferson County Speedway. Double headliner, one night, August 15th.
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11: Scan QR codes on Spirit of Nebraska posters for a chance to win a $100 ethanol gas card and vote for Best Of. Then send us a photo of something picturesque or historic from a Spirit of Nebraska community for a chance to win a 250th anniversary t-shirt.
18: Fisher gets it done.
19: Several Kearney athletes are competing in this year's Shrine Bowl as the annual All-Star Contest gets underway this weekend in their own backyard. NCN's Peter Rice reports on the local kids trying to shine bright this weekend.
20: While players from across Nebraska travel to Kearney for Shrine Bowl week, local athletes get to stay close to home for one final high school game.
21: It's an honor. Nothing I wanted more this summer than to play in the Shrine Bowl, especially in my hometown, and to do that with my teammates and a group of great guys. And it's on a team where you know everyone's good. It's just an honor.
20: And for those local players, it's also a chance to represent the programs and communities that help them reach Nebraska's biggest All-Star game.
21: It feels great. The program at Kearney Catholic is just wonderful. The coaches, just administration, is just great and very supportive. I mean, I couldn't ask for more from them, and they're still supporting me each and every day.
20: The hometown setting gives some players an early look at what's next. Several Shrine Bowl athletes will continue their careers at UNK this fall.
21: It's good. Especially going into summer workouts, I like to get a feel of it before I'm doing it, and this is a great opportunity for that.

0: And yeah, just playing on the UNK field in my hometown when I'm going to UNK, it's a great feeling. I'm honored. So I got a D tackle that play right next to. He's going to UNK. A few receivers, so I've met some guys, and it's going to be a good group going into UNK. I'm glad I got to meet them.
1: Several Kearney High athletes were also a part of the final team, coached by longtime Kearney High head coach Brandon Cool, who retired after last season.
0: To be on his last team that he coached, that man means more to me than you'd ever imagine. He's definitely one of the people who's helped guided me through life. And I remember at the end of the season when we had that meeting, and he told us that it was, you know, I kind of didn't believe it at first, but that it feels great. I'm honored.
1: Kearney area athletes will get one final chance to compete in front of a hometown crowd on one of Nebraska's biggest football stages. In Kearney, Peter Rice, News Channel Nebraska.
2: From rec to rookie of the year, Mencius Tyler Murphy has the story of a 14-year-old driver whose comeback earned him the national spotlight.
3: For the Warner family in Pierce, the roar of an engine isn't just background noise. It's their heartbeat. From the moment Keegan Warner could walk, his path was paved to be behind the wheel.
4: We actually got Keegan in a go-kart when he was younger.
3: That lifetime of preparation culminated in a dominant 2025 Sport Compact racing season. At just 14 years of age, Keegan was tearing through the competition. But on June 14th, a wreck left his car completely totaled and a father facing a heartbreaking reality.
4: I don't know, it was probably 9:30, 10 o'clock at night, and I had pretty much called it quits on the year.
5: You just thought you were done and you were gonna go watch, you know, and everyone around here decided to pitch in and start gathering stuff we needed to build another car.
3: In racing, your crew isn't just the people in your garage, it's the community behind you. The Warners say Tom Meyer stepped in with three words that changed the trajectory of Keegan's summer.
4: And gave us a little pep talk about winners never quit. And that kind of became the motto from that point forward.
3: Soon after, the Meyers helped build a new car, and Keegan won three feature races in 6 days.
6: Well, I'm going to say we've been there.
7: You don't want to sit there and dwell on it. You don't want to think about it. You just get back to the shop and just keep working. I mean, you know what the goal is, and you just got to just keep pushing.
3: Keegan didn't just bounce back, he conquered. Along with the South Dakota State Championship, Keegan was officially named the 2025 IMCA Sport Compact National Rookie of the Year.
5: I'll say I didn't feel real with the season we went through. Just all the ups and downs that we had, you know, it doesn't seem like that's possible.
4: The whole winners never quit mentality was really, really all Tom, and without him we would have never accomplished what we accomplished.
3: A wrecked car could have ended the story in June. Instead, it became the symbol for a family motto. In Pierce, Tyler Murphy, News Channel Nebraska.
2: What's an equal distance between Lincoln and Columbia, Missouri? A little north of Kansas City for driving. Seems like KC is the ideal spot for the two fan bases to meet. And they shall this season, as Nebraska and Missouri are suiting up for some throwback round ball. Like the Big 8 days when the Tigers and Huskers would tangle. Big Red bringing back Price Sanford, Braden Frager, and Connor Asijan from a team who set a program record of 28 victories. They've added 7 incoming players, 5 of which are transfers, along with 2 high school recruits in the top 150 nationally. Missouri has a top 10 recruiting class, including 6 transfers, getting placed in several way too early top 25 polls. This meeting will be on Saturday, December 12th at the T-Mobile Center in Kansas City.
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9: Flood warnings, flash flood watches in effect for southeast, south central Nebraska into Kansas tonight. Isolated areas of 5 inches, not out of the question. And we could see an average of 2 to 4 inches of rain in that part of the state. Too much rain all at once in Holdridge. Last night, 4 inches plus. Almost 2.5 Davenport, 2.3 plus Riverton, Roseland, almost 2.3. And we saw Deweese, Franklin, Upland all picking up over 2 inches, 170 at Brown Lee. So storms are continuing to build and will throughout the night and kind of do some hang time over eastern, southeast Nebraska. then

0: We see more of the same start to roll in tomorrow, especially in the afternoon, widespread showers and thunderstorms, and they start building later on in the day, again, eastern Nebraska. So for tonight, we have a cold front, we have an upper level disturbance, and that could target parts of northwest, north central Nebraska. And it really is neck of the woods that is seeing the brunt of storm activity with all the heavy rain. And just not a nice light rain to soak into the ground. So it kind of doesn't reflect on the drought monitor. We're still seeing a pretty bad situation with the drought. There is an area in southeast Nebraska that's going to see more rain tonight that's drought free. It's about 7%, 93 1/10% abnormally dry in Nebraska, moderate drought around 83%, severe drought is at 75%+. The extreme, unfortunately, 55% and exceptional, those darker areas, right around really 9%. So we need more rain. We just don't need it all at once. It is in the forecast tonight. And overnight lows, 60s, 50s. And then tomorrow, sunshine west, a little bit warmer, southwest, southeast Nebraska, 90s, otherwise mainly 80s. It gets hot in the panhandle, 98 Saturday, Sunday, anything but cool thereafter as well. Northeast Nebraska, 80s through Monday, followed by 90s. Central Nebraska, 80s and 90s. This sent in by Ethan Krolikowski of Grand Island, our picture of the week.
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3: A lot can change and much more still needs to happen. If it all comes together, there's a chance to see the Northern Lights in Nebraska tonight and tomorrow. The best chance as of now is for tonight, with a large show expected for sure in more northern portions of the continent. However, there's an expectation it could reach to Nebraska and be seen through most of the state, even without a camera. The strong geomagnetic conditions are possible after a few flares from the sun recently. Nebraska had a strong showing last November, which we're showing you now, with people seeing the lights from Lincoln to Kearney, Norfolk, and other areas. 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From Norfolk to Valentine, Sydney to towns in the southeast, and right here in the Tri-Cities, we are News Channel Nebraska. 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
12: Well, hello there and good morning. It's Friday, June 5th, and you're watching News Channel Nebraska. My name's Eric McKay. Thank you so much for joining us. Coming up for you this hour, two officers cleared of wrongdoing after a man killed himself in the back of their squad car. We've got details on the way. And law enforcement officials say changes to a century-old Nebraska law will help them modernize their operations and ease staffing shortages. That story and much more coming up. But first, the severe weather threat escalating again, this time for eastern Nebraska today. Michael J. Anthony has the details now in your AccuWeather forecast.
13: Could be a bit of a fractious Friday there with storms on the way for the afternoon and early evening, and that's after a pretty warm one. 80s all across the state. A little bit warmer down in the southwest corner with low 90s. But yes, a possibility for some severe weather, particularly in the eastern half of the state, as things are humid and unstable with lows in the 50s and 60s all across Nebraska tonight. And as you can see, the storms blanketing the eastern half of Nebraska, and a chance for some hail, high winds. Stay alert, find ways to stay notified. Once we get through the evening hours, they should be gone and things drying up, and so you won't have to worry about losing any beauty sleep tonight. Shouldn't disturb us during the overnight, and we'll have a wonderful Saturday. 80s and 90s across most of the state. Plenty of sunshine as well. Still a few lingering storms in the southeast corner.
12: We'll have your full forecast coming up later this hour. First, though, let's take a look at our top headlines today. Two police officers who responded to a mental health call that resulted in a man committing suicide in their police cruiser have been cleared of any wrongdoing. A grand jury ruled there was no fault of the members of the Lincoln Police Department. Authorities have said the man, Eleazar Oseguera, was having a mental health crisis at his home, pictured here. Police placed him in handcuffs, searched him, and put him in a cruiser. Minutes later, authorities said Oseguera pulled a handgun from his waistband and shot himself. At the time, he had told officers his actions were because of drug use. Toxicology reports showed he had methamphetamines in his system at the time of his death. Authorities have identified the man fatally shot in the Omaha Metro yesterday. The shooting happened about 6:30 yesterday morning outside a Quick Stop convenience store in Ralston. Police say they found 29-year-old Shane Krantz lying in the parking lot. Krantz was taken to an Omaha hospital where he was pronounced dead. Authorities say they believe Krantz had been involved in an altercation with a suspect who was in another vehicle. Law enforcement still searching for that suspect. Anyone with any information is asked to

0: contact local law enforcement. A century-old Nebraska law getting replaced, aiming to help law enforcement across the state modernize their operations and ease staffing shortages. Governor Jim Pillen has signed LB 1195 into law. It's designed to update jail supervision regulations. Since 1903, state law didn't allow male jailers to supervise female inmates. State Senator Tanya Storer of Whitman said the restriction created a hurdle for small-town facilities struggling to find help.
1: They are hiring the most qualified applicants for those jobs rather than really having to zoom in and just fill staffing needs specifically with just female correction officers.
0: Opponents of the change cited safety concerns, but law enforcement officials say the world has changed with new technology since the original law was written.
2: Nowadays, we have cameras for surveillance. We have so much more technology that there is virtually zero chance of something unfortunate happening. Is it perfect? No, there's never a perfect world, but it, with the technology we have now, it was an outdated statute.
0: The new regulations take effect on July 17th. Hundreds of units of blood donated in the Tri-Cities in the name of friendly competition over the past several days. Brandon Shanahan has more.
3: After making stops in Kearney, Grand Island, York, and Hastings in the span of 3 days, the 8th Annual Battle of the Badges blood drive received a total of 125 blood donations from Hastings alone. Account manager for the American Red Cross, Jeremy Opperly, says this time of the year is particularly challenging to maintain the blood supply, with schools being out of session and families traveling for summer vacation. Opperly adds that most people that take the leap and donate once often become lifetime donors.
4: The impact you have by 1 hour saving 3 lives makes a huge difference. If you have a loved one or you never know when yourself might need it, it's about a 10-minute process. They usually come back and say, oh, that wasn't a bad experience at all. We actually create lifelong donors usually after it.
3: The theme of the donation campaign is Battle of the Badges, as first responders compete to see who can gain the most support with donated units. While members of the Hastings Police and Hastings Fire Departments say they're all on the same team when it comes to saving lives, they're leaning into the rivalry.
5: Our goal is to get the championship back. We'll see if it happens or not. Ultimately, everybody wins with this event.
6: We have a rivalry just like every other day, right? Like, it's on the streets, but we get to help each other, right? And so it just gives us a one-up on saying a little bit better today.
3: After final results were tallied Thursday night, Hastings Police retained their championship belt, edging out Hastings Fire 70-55 for the second straight year. For News Channel Nebraska, I'm Brandon Shanahan.
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0: The so-called Anti-Weaponization Fund, created by President Donald Trump to compensate people who say they were victimized by the government, still alive. The GOP-led Senate voted down

0: is a beautiful thing. Trump's slush fund is anything but beautiful.
1: Democratic leader Chuck Schumer unsuccessfully led the charge.
2: On this vote, the yeas are 49, the nays are 50, and the motion to commit is not agreed to.
1: Three Republicans crossed party lines in that vote. Some Republicans want the proposed $1.8 billion fund shut down, including retiring GOP Senator Tom Tillis, who also made a push to end the fund Thursday.
3: I asked for support.
1: The chamber blocked that, too.
4: So I don't know why we just don't codify it so Democrats are not raising the speculation that it come back at some point.
1: Acting Attorney General Todd Blanche told lawmakers earlier in the week that the Trump administration is not moving forward with the fund, but Democrats have expressed wariness over that claim.
0: And it won't die until we permanently ban it by law, not by language, not by verbal promises, which can just evaporate, but by law.
1: I'm Sherelle Hubbard reporting. On the amendment,
5: I will. Well, if it looks like something big is going on at Offutt Air Force Base tomorrow, your eyes are not deceiving you. The base will be conducting a mass accident response exercise. They're making sure everyone's aware of their specific assignments ahead of the Defenders of Freedom Air and Space Show this August. Local emergency personnel will be training alongside members of the Air Force Base to ensure they've got effective communication and are prepared in case of a major emergency. Everything will be a simulation tomorrow, though. Organizers say there's no cause for alarm or to call authorities. An Elkhorn native will soon lead Mary Lanning Healthcare. Shanna Stouffer selected as the organization's next president and CEO from a pool of over 100 applicants. The Hastings-based healthcare organization announced Stouffer will begin her new role July 13th. The Elkhorn native brings leadership experience from hospitals and health systems all over Nebraska and Iowa, most recently as vice president of integrated services at Nebraska Methodist Health System in Omaha. Stouffer succeeds Mary Hinsley, who is retiring after leading the organization for 11 years. Well, a cold front today could be bringing some storms to the state this afternoon. Details next in your AccuWeather forecast. This is News Channel Nebraska.
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0: America, and this is home. Scotty McCreary at the Lincoln County Fair, North Platte, Nebraska, Friday, July 24th.
1: Talking about this day pretty much all week long, knowing it was going to be the focus of severe weather possibilities, and that's because, as you can see, it's a fry an egg on your face Friday there with 80s and 90s all across Nebraska. Southwest corners where it's going to be the warmest. Things staying warm and humid into the evening hours. 50s for most of northern and central Nebraska, but 60s for the overnight lows. And as we talked about there, I would say pretty much the eastern half of the state is going to be blanketed in those showers and storms with the possibility of severe weather, hail, high winds. Find ways to stay notified, stay alert, keep it on NCN. We'll have the latest for you. The good news is, if we are going to see any severe weather, it should be in the evening hours, not overnight there. So it won't keep you up with all the boomers. It will be gone by late in the night, midnight or so, maybe even earlier, giving us a nice, calm, mild overnight and into a super Saturday with highs in the 80s and 90s across most of the state, even up close to 100 out in the panhandle. The west is where it will be warmest, but we'll all be feeling lots of sunshine and warmth on your Saturday. As you can see, a partly sunny day. Still some lingering showers and storms, not of the severe variety. That'll be down in the southeast corner. Your extended forecast is coming up on News Channel Nebraska.

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6: Welcome back to News Channel Nebraska. Let's take a look at some other top stories today. Grain bin emergencies are rare in Nebraska, but when they happen, they can be costly and deadly. That's why one Southeast Nebraska emergency response team annually tackles some high-angle training to prepare for those situations. Tim Hackett has more.
7: The Jansen fire crew took their training to new heights, literally this week, ascending some 70 feet to the top level of a local grain elevator to practice their high-angle rope rescue training.
8: We could utilize a rope system, securely package our patient with our stokes or give them another harness and lower them safely in a way that they have no way of falling any farther than maybe a couple inches.
7: This exercise has become an annual practice for this crew as they work with unique equipment and hone specific skills to prepare for a response situation far more intense than what they can simulate back at the station.
9: If you don't use it, you lose it type of deal. So we do a lot of stuff in the fire station, you know, on the ground and stuff, but until you actually go up in the air and do it and, you know, do it, it's basically kind of a stress test, you know.
7: For a tiny town like Jansen, where the fire hall is literally across the street from the silos of the Farmers Cooperative, this partnership between industry and emergency is essential.
10: It's a goal of ours that we can get our first responders at all of our facilities so they can see the layout. So in the event that we, you know, we do have a bad day and we need them to get on scene, we want our first responders to be safe too.
7: Calls for crises like these are extremely uncommon, but these crews say practice like this is crucial for helping them prepare for the real thing, however high up it happens.
8: Being able to go 80 feet off the ground to get up off the ground is invaluable. You can't put that pressure on anybody. It's no different than the fire training we do with live fire being blacked out. We do those drills to add stress. So same thing with high angle rescue and rope rescue. Get at height, add that stress.
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11: on the ground.
9: To know how to do it is the main thing.
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6: Another day of storms today, then a hot, muggy weekend in store. Details next in your AccuWeather forecast. 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
1: Talking about this day pretty much all week long, knowing it was going to be the focus of severe weather possibilities, and that's because, as you can see, it's a bitty fry an egg on your face Friday there with 80s and 90s all across Nebraska. Southwest corners where it's going to be the warmest. Things staying warm and humid into the evening hours. 50s for most of north and central Nebraska, but 60s for the overnight lows. And as we talked about there, I would say pretty much the eastern half of the state is going to be blanketed in those showers and storms with the possibility of severe weather, hail, high winds. Find ways to stay notified, stay alert, keep it on NCN. We'll have the latest for you. The good news is, if we are going to see any severe weather, it should be in the evening hours, not overnight there. So it won't keep you up with all the boomers. It will be gone by late in the night, midnight or so, maybe even earlier, giving us a nice, calm, mild overnight and into a super Saturday with highs in the 80s and 90s across most of the state, even up close to 100 out in the panhandle. The west is where it will be warmest, but we'll all be feeling lots of sunshine and warmth on your Saturday. As you can see, a partly sunny day, still some lingering showers and storms, not of the severe variety. That'll be down in the southeast corner. Your extended forecast is coming up on News Channel Nebraska.
2: An early morning fire yesterday resulted in damage to a multifamily residence in northeast Nebraska. Columbus fires, as they were called, about 2:15 yesterday morning, to a single-story unit with smoke coming out at the time they arrived. The fire was contained to the original room in which it started. The damage from smoke found in both portions of the complex. Fire officials say four people were looked at the scene for smoke inhalation, but no one was hospitalized. Investigators say they believe the fire was accidental, started by an electrical malfunction. A new initiative in Omaha looking to help alleviate food insecurity around the city. Ana Ruth Lugo Mejia has the details.
3: A pair of organizations have launched a community kitchen that aims to impact Omaha. The Omaha Home for Boys and Medica are partnering to expand access to nutrition, learning, and social connection through the Community Impact Kitchen program.
4: We're launching kind of a new initiative to create an impact kitchen where we'll take foods out of our doors, bring more people into our doors, and just take kind of this kitchen and make it into more of a hub for nutrition, learning, connection, and all the good things that we can do with it.
3: The program, funded by its founding sponsor, Medica, will be developed in three phases: preparing imperishable meals for at-risk children, preparing food, and training youth in culinary skills to generate job opportunities.
5: If people are hungry, it's hard to have success, right? It's hard to exist. And so then without a career path, it makes it twice as hard. And so this kind of, like I said, it provides people, with food security, but also some job training and a path to have a career.
3: Boys and girls that live at the Omaha Home for Boys will take part of the program. Organizers say they will learn vital skills.
4: So they're going to learn these skills, and they're cooking the meals, and then we'll train even more than that, and they'll be able to go out and get jobs in this field.
3: The initiative aims to close the gap in community needs by collaborating with various organizations to serve more people. In Omaha, Ana Ruth Lugo Mejia, New Channel, Nebraska.
2: A new law taking effect next month is designed to handle staffing shortages in Nebraska jails. Tyler Murphy has more.
6: We should have about six or seven people on the floor at least.
7: A century-old Nebraska law is getting replaced, aiming to help law enforcement across the state modernize their operations and ease staffing shortages. Governor Pillen has signed LB 1195, a bill designed to update jail supervision regulations. Since 1903, the Nebraska law didn't allow male jailers to supervise female inmates. State Senator Tanya Storer from Whitman says the restriction created a hurdle for small-town facilities struggling to find help.
8: Actually, the way it was worded in the statute was matron. It was that dated. You know, I just think it's as simple as nobody had paid much attention or made an effort to update that law.
7: Knox County Sheriff Don Henry noted that the change will expand his recruiting options.
9: What that does is double my hiring pool. There's a lot of young farmer ranchers out here who may need a second income. They can come to work for us. It's a win-win for everybody.

0: Beyond just growing the numbers, Storer emphasizes that the law allows facilities to hire purely on merit.
1: They are hiring the most qualified applicants for those jobs rather than really having to zoom in and just fill staffing needs specifically with just female correction officers.
0: Opponents of the change have cited safety concerns, but Henry says the world has changed since the original law was written.
2: Nowadays, we have cameras for surveillance. We have so much more technology that there is virtually zero chance of something unfortunate happening. Is it perfect? No, there's never a perfect world, but it, with the technology we have now, it was an outdated statute.
1: But the concern, you know, that was brought up, which is legitimate, you know, is does this remove protections from female inmates? And the answer to that is absolutely not.
0: The bill was approved on April 14th. While it was a major push for Knox County, Henry says the impact will be felt in every corner of the state.
2: Well, you go anywhere and there's a workforce problem. So I'm doubling that hiring pool is helping with our little part, but not only for us, but every rural jail in Nebraska is able to do this now. So it isn't just a Knox County win. It's a win across the state for all the sheriffs and all the small jails.
0: The new regulation will take effect on July 17th. In Knox County, Tyler Murphy, News Channel Nebraska.
3: 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The latest next, but first, Michael J. Anthony in your AccuWeather forecast.
4: Could be a bit of a fractious Friday there with storms on the way for the afternoon and early evening, and that's after a pretty warm one. 80s all across the state, a little bit warmer down in the southwest corner with low 90s. But yes, a possibility for some severe weather, particularly in the eastern half of the state, as things are humid and unstable with lows in the 50s and 60s all across Nebraska tonight. And as you can see, the storms blanketing the eastern half of Nebraska, and a chance for some hail, high winds. Stay alert, find ways to stay notified. Once we get through the evening hours, they should be gone and things drying up. And so you won't have to worry about losing any beauty sleep tonight. Shouldn't disturb us during the overnight. And we'll have a wonderful Saturday. 80s and 90s across most of the state. Plenty of sunshine as well. Still a few lingering storms in the southeast corner.
5: Good work.
3: A days-long search continues for a 20-year-old American student who disappeared during a family vacation in Japan. Reed Binion has more.
6: God is in control. And with that said, God, please.
7: Friends and family members of an American student missing in Japan coming together in solidarity as the search for the young man continues. 20-year-old James Higginbotham, who goes by Weston, went missing May 29th in Kyoto while on vacation with his family. His mother said they had a disagreement, and Weston went out to explore the city on his own, which she said wasn't unusual for him. But she became concerned when he apparently turned off his phone's location in the Life 360 app the family shares.
8: That was so concerning because it's so out of character for him. I said something's not right. Something's not right. I knew something was wrong.
7: Local police say Weston left Kyoto Station alone at 6 p.m. that day. He was last seen roughly 2 hours later on CCTV footage, walking alone in the city's Yamashina area on a path leading to a hiking trail in a wooded area nearby. An exhaustive search is underway, and the family says the FBI is assisting. Assistance is also coming from ordinary Japanese civilians, with volunteers canvassing local areas to help.
9: I don't want anybody to think that we're thinking of him in the past, because we're not.
7: I'm Reed Binion reporting.
3: A southeast Nebraska city celebrating the start of construction of a new water treatment facility, something one leader called a godsend in the quest to solve the water shortage issues there. The city of Fairbury kicked off the first phase of its planned improvements to the city's water system with a groundbreaking at the Crystal Springs Campground on the west edge of town. A new pumping station and water main will eventually be erected closer to town, but these plans enable Fairbury to construct a temporary pumping, treatment, and filtration center at the campground before the end of the summer. That'll help the city once again tap into the water reserves at Crystal Springs, providing access to a much-needed additional source of clean water.
10: We've had a lot of trouble and struggles through the years with maintaining water and having enough. I'm just real thankful for everybody that's had any kind of part in this to help us pull this off. It's been a godsend.
5: We're on the right path to finding solutions to the water shortage here in Fairbury, and I appreciate that very much.
3: The man-made lake said Crystal Springs had been previously a source of drinking water for residents in Fairbury, but that access was shut off 6 years ago after biofilm and manganese were identified in the supply there. The full construction project, valued at north of $24 million, Fairbury says they expect to have the temporary center up and running this August. A Northeast Nebraska Fire and Rescue Department's new station officially opened for business. Thanks to all the added space, first responders in Verdigris now don't have to worry about trying to cram all their fire engines and ambulances into one small area. Construction on the $1.2 million project began over a year ago. The rescue officials say the land for the new location was donated to the station and is now located just west of town.
11: It was kind of hard to find anything in town because downtown Verdigris is in a flood zone, in a floodplain, so it was hard to find anything down there. So Joe Pavlik, who now is a veterinarian in California, his family owned this property. He's from Verdigris originally, and he donated the property for us to build the fire station on.
3: The new addition also features an expanded meeting room, kitchen, and outdoor patio, and can host most of the fire and rescue units in Knox County. With all these benefits, city officials say they hope to open up its doors to the public for future events. Nebraska tourism officials once again driving Nebraskans to venues and shops all over Nebraska for the summer. Brendan Flood has more.
12: We are shocked how many people that we've had coming in and doing this program.
13: The Nebraska Passport Program has been going on for a month now, and businesses are already seeing an increase in visitors. The purpose of the program is to help travelers discover Nebraska's hidden gems, such as the Six Spence Gift Shop in Norfolk. The program offers a variety of travel adventures, including museums, parks, restaurants, wineries, retail stores, and many more across the entire state.
12: I think it's really great because it gets people to come in that haven't been in the store before or visiting different parts of the state and even local people that haven't been in the store. I mean, just for us. So it's been, it's really great, I think, for small communities to get people to check things out.
13: The Six Spence is not the only local business in Madison County reaping the benefits of the Nebraska Passport. Since joining the program, Black Magic Coffee Company out of Battle Creek hasn't looked back.
14: Well, I mean, it brings places and people together, right? There's a lot of people that didn't know that we existed here. So without the Passport program, they wouldn't know that we were here.
13: Those who participate in the program use the Nebraska Passport app. On the app, participants visit and collect stamps at one of the 70 locations a part of the program. There are a variety of prizes people can win, depending on how many stops they visited. Last year, the program said they had around 47,000 passport booklets requested and around 1,200 participants stop at all 70 locations.
14: Nebraska is a great state. We have a lot to offer. We have a lot of great small businesses in this state that a lot of people really could benefit from seeing.
13: The program began on May 1st and will run until the end of September. In Madison County, Brendan Flood, News Channel Nebraska.
3: Well, one more day of potential severe weather in parts of the state. Details next in your AccuWeather forecast. 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
1: Talking about this day pretty much all week long, knowing it was going to be the focus of severe weather possibilities. And that's because, as you can see, it's a bitty fry an egg on your face Friday there with 80s and 90s all across Nebraska. Southwest corners where it's going to be the warmest. Things staying warm and humid into the evening hours. 50s for most of northern and central Nebraska, but 60s for the overnight lows. And as we talked about there, I would say pretty much the eastern half of the state is going to be blanketed in those showers and storms with the possibility of severe weather, hail, high winds.

0: Find ways to stay notified, stay alert, keep it on NCN. We'll have the latest for you. The good news is, if we are going to see any severe weather, it should be in the evening hours, not overnight there. So it won't keep you up with all the boomers. It will be gone by late in the night, midnight or so, maybe even earlier, giving us a nice, calm, mild overnight and into a super Saturday with highs in the 80s and 90s across most of the state, even up close to 100 out in the panhandle. The west is where it will be warmest, but we'll all be feeling lots of sunshine and warmth on your Saturday. As you can see, a partly sunny day. Still some lingering showers and storms, not of the severe variety. That'll be down in the southeast corner. Your extended forecast is coming up on News Channel Nebraska.
1: So News Channel Nebraska has put a concerted effort into covering live high school sports on a weekly basis, and it's not something that's easy to do, but we choose to do it, and we choose to do it because we know it is something that is meaningful. There is such a profound sense of pride that communities find when identifying with their local high school. A lot of communities, they have that one public local high school. They have that sense of pride when it's Friday night for a football game. Everyone is going to the game to see how the team does, whether it's the Islanders of Grand Island or the Scottsbluff Bearcats or the Auburn Bulldogs. I think it's that sense of community and belonging that is sort of threaded through the fiber of the entire state of Nebraska when you look at how many rural communities there are. And so when we're there, we're not only showcasing the game, but we're telling that story for the entire community. And that's something that I think goes hand in hand with the mission of News Channel Nebraska.
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13: 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Let's take another look at our top stories today. Two police officers

0: neighbors who responded to a mental health call that resulted in a man committing suicide in their police cruiser have been cleared of any wrongdoing. A grand jury ruled there was no fault of the members of the Lincoln Police Department. Authorities have said the man, Eleazar Oseguera, was having a mental health crisis at his home, pictured here. Police placed him in handcuffs, searched him, and put him in a cruiser. Minutes later, authorities said Oseguera pulled a handgun from his waistband and shot himself. At the time, he had told officers his actions were because of drug use. Toxicology reports showed he had methamphetamines in his system at the time of his death. Authorities have identified the man fatally shot in the Omaha Metro yesterday. The shooting happened about 6:30 yesterday morning outside a Quick Stop convenience store in Ralston. Police say they found 29-year-old Shane Krantz lying in the parking lot. Krantz was taken to an Omaha hospital where he was pronounced dead. Authorities say they believe Krantz had been involved in an altercation with a suspect who was in another vehicle. Law enforcement still searching for that suspect. Anyone with any information is asked to contact local law enforcement. A century-old Nebraska law getting replaced, aiming to help law enforcement across the state modernize their operations and ease staffing shortages. Governor Jim Pillen has signed LB 1195 into law. It's designed to update jail supervision regulations. Since 1903, state law didn't allow male jailers to supervise female inmates. State Senator Tanya Storer of Whitman said the restriction created a hurdle for small-town facilities struggling to find help.
1: They are hiring the most qualified applicants for those jobs rather than really having to zoom in and just fill staffing needs specifically with just female correction officers.
0: Opponents of the change cited safety concerns, but law enforcement officials say the world has changed with new technology since the original law was written.
2: Nowadays we have cameras for surveillance. We have so much more technology that there is virtually zero chance of something unfortunate happening. Is it perfect? No, there's never a perfect world, but it, with the technology we have now, it was an outdated statute.
0: The new regulations take effect on July 17th. Hundreds of units of blood donated in the Tri-Cities in the name of friendly competition over the past several days. Brandon Shanahan has more.
3: After making stops in Kearney, Grand Island, York, and Hastings in the span of 3 days, the 8th annual Battle of the Badges blood drive received a total of 125 blood donations from Hastings alone. Account manager for the American Red Cross, Jeremy Opperly, says this time of the year is particularly challenging to maintain the blood supply, with schools being out of session and families traveling for summer vacation. Opperly adds that most people that take the leap and donate once often become lifetime donors.
4: The impact you have by 1 hour saving 3 lives makes a huge difference. If you have a loved one or you never know when yourself might need it, it's about a 10-minute process. They usually come back and say, oh, that wasn't a bad experience at all. We actually create lifelong donors usually after it.
3: The theme of the donation campaign is Battle of the Badges as first responders compete to see who can gain the most support with donated units. While members of the Hastings Police and Hastings Fire Departments say they're all on the same team when it comes to saving lives, they're leaning into the rivalry.
5: Our goal is to get the championship back. We'll see if it happens or not. Ultimately, everybody wins with this event.
6: We have a rivalry just like every other day, right? Like, it's on the streets, but we get to help each other, right? And so it just gives us a one-up on saying, a little bit better today.
3: After final results were tallied Thursday night, Hastings Police retained their championship belt, edging out Hastings Fire 70-55 for the second straight year. For News Channel Nebraska, I'm Brandon Shanahan.
0: Now, the Shrine Bowl has given kids from Kearney a chance to show off their hometown. Details next in sports. You're watching News Channel Nebraska.
7: Hang in there. We make it through today. We're going to have smooth sailing for a little while weather-wise, and it will be a bit of a freaky Friday there as it warms up into the 80s for most of the state, 90s down in the southwest corner, and obviously very humid. You know, we saw some fog in a lot of places in Nebraska last night and into the early morning, and with all the rain and moisture, you can expect More fog overnight into the early morning hours the next several days. But of course, the main concern tonight will be storms and the possibility of severe weather. As we drop down into the 50s up north and in the central, 60s for the rest of the state. The evening is where we will see those showers and storms pretty much the entire eastern half of Nebraska. The good news is those severe weather possibilities are in the early to mid-evening hours. If we do see any hail and high winds, should be gone by late in the night and well before midnight, which means nice, peaceful beauty sleep for you. No storms to disrupt that after midnight. And it segues into a sensational Saturday, as long as you don't mind the heat. 80s, 90s for most of the state, even close to 100 out in the panhandle, and lots of sunshine tomorrow, a partly sunny day. There's still maybe a few lingering showers and storms in southeast Nebraska, but not expecting them to be of the severe variety and not expecting them to last long. As we look at your extended forecast, yeah, for the Northeast, once we get through that, we've got a little bit of a sprinkle or two on Sunday, but things staying warm, big time warm on Wednesday. We'll be pushing 100, and it's going to stay hot for a while, so be prepared, especially if you're going to be doing anything outdoors over the next week or so. I know Father's Day is a couple of weeks away. Southeast also seeing those showers and storms throughout most of the weekend, cooling things off briefly on Sunday, but heating up again. Once again, we get through Tuesday and Wednesday, we are into the 90s, and we should stay there for a while. Central also seeing a few showers Sunday, and then another big warm-up, just like we all are going to be seeing, with mid to upper 90s as we get into Wednesday and into Thursday. More hot stuff out in the Northwest, except you don't have to wait until next Wednesday. You're going to be seeing close to 100 Saturday and Sunday, and with the exception of Monday staying that way through Wednesday, then you get a nice little cool down, which hopefully is a harbinger of what the rest of the state will be seeing after that, and that's going to be in thanks to some showers on Thursday. You'll be only looking at low 80s for your highs after that. And the Southwest also seeing a nice warm weekend, not as hot as up in the Northwest, but still 90s. Brief cool down, and then, yeah, you'll be back up to 100 for Tuesday and Wednesday. Doesn't look like you'll get the benefit of the rain to cool you down as we get into late next week. So with the exception of the Northwest, expect a hot next week and showers and storms today and tonight.
8: 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I'm Darren Hefty, along with my brother Brian, on this week's Ag PhD show. 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

0: Several Kearney athletes are competing in this year's Shrine Bowl as the annual All-Star Game gets underway this weekend in their own backyard. Peter Rice has more.
1: While players from across Nebraska travel to Kearney for Shrine Bowl week, local athletes get to stay close to home for one final high school game.
2: It's an honor. Nothing I wanted more this summer than to play in the Shrine Bowl, especially in my hometown, and to do that with my teammates and a group of great guys. And it's on a team where you know everyone's good. It's just an honor.
1: And for those local players, it's also a chance to represent the programs and communities that help them reach Nebraska's biggest All-Star game.
3: It feels great. The program at Kearney Catholic is just wonderful. The coaches, just administration, is just great and very supportive. I mean, I couldn't ask for more from them, and they're still supporting me each and every day.
1: The hometown setting gives some players an early look at what's next. Several Shrine Bowl athletes will continue their careers at UNK this fall.
2: It's good, especially going into summer workouts. I like to get a feel of it before I'm doing it, and this is a great opportunity for that. And yeah, just playing on the UNK field in my hometown when I'm going to UNK, it's a great feeling. I'm honored. So I got a D tackle that I play right next to. He's going to UNK. A few receivers, so I've met some guys, and it's going to be a good group going into UNK. I'm glad I got to meet them.
1: Several Kearney High athletes were also a part of the final team coached by longtime Kearney High head coach Brandon Kuhl, who retired after last season.
2: To be on his last team that he coached, that man means more to me than you'd ever imagine. He's definitely one of the people who's helped guided me through life. And I remember at the end of the season when we had that meeting, and he told us that it was, you know, I kind of didn't believe it at first, but it feels great. I'm honored.
1: Kearney area athletes will get one final chance to compete in front of a hometown crowd on one of Nebraska's biggest football stages. In Kearney, Peter Rice, News Channel Nebraska.
0: To basketball, Kansas City, almost equidistant from Lincoln, Nebraska and Columbia, Missouri, so it makes sense that the Paris of the Plains would be the site of a matchup between former Big 8 conference rivals. And they will next basketball season. Nebraska and Missouri have announced a game at the T-Mobile Center in Kansas City. Nebraska will have some familiar faces from their Sweet 16 season, bringing back Bryce Sandfort, Braden Frager, and Connor Asijan. They've added 7 incoming players, 5 of whom are transfers, along with 2 high school recruits in the top 150 nationally. Missouri, meanwhile, has a top 10 recruiting class, including 6 transfers after a season where they lost to Miami in the first round of the NCAA tournament. Now, the Huskers and Tigers last met in 2011 when they were both in the Big 12. Nebraska won that matchup 69-58. They'll meet for the 147th time ever on December 12th. And Nebraska graduate Brooke Bream won the 52nd Nebraska Women's Amateur Golf Championship at Lockland Country Club in Hastings yesterday, finished 1 over par over 3 days. Bream entered the day on top of the leaderboard at even par, lost the lead though to 2024 champ and Omaha Maverick Katie Ruge. But birdies on holes 7 and 11 helped Ruge build a 2-stroke lead at one point, but Bream battled back, shot par over the final 3 holes to secure the win. Bream's the 4th Husker in the last 5 years to win the women's amateur. This was the first time Lachlan, meanwhile, has hosted the Nebraska Women's Amateur Championship since 1976. And that's sports for your Friday. Stick around. We've got more news and weather on the way. Thanks for joining us. Have a great weekend. This is News Channel Nebraska.
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0: Well, hello there and good morning. It's Friday, June 5th, and you're watching News Channel Nebraska. My name's Eric McKay. Thank you so much for joining us. Coming up for you this hour, two officers cleared of wrongdoing after a man killed himself in the back of their squad car. We've got details on the way. And law enforcement officials say changes to a century-old Nebraska law will help them modernize their operations and ease staffing shortages. That story and much more coming up. But first, the severe weather threat escalating again, this time for eastern Nebraska today. Michael J. Anthony has the details now in your AccuWeather forecast.
1: Could be a bit of a fractious Friday there with storms on the way for the afternoon and early evening, and that's after a pretty warm one. 80s all across the state, a little bit warmer down in the southwest corner with low 90s. But yes, a possibility for some severe weather, particularly in the eastern half of the state, as things are humid and unstable with lows in the 50s and 60s all across Nebraska tonight. And as you can see, the storms blanketing the eastern half of Nebraska, and a chance for some hail, high winds. Stay alert, find ways to stay notified. Once we get through the evening hours, they should be gone and things drying up. And so you won't have to worry about losing any beauty sleep tonight. Shouldn't disturb us during the overnight. And we'll have a wonderful Saturday. 80s and 90s across most of the state. Plenty of sunshine as well. Still a few lingering storms in the southeast corner.
0: We'll have your full forecast coming up later this hour. First, though, let's take a look at our top headlines today. Two police officers who responded to a mental health call that resulted in a man committing suicide in their police cruiser have been cleared of any wrongdoing. A grand jury ruled there was no fault of the members of the Lincoln Police Department. Authorities have said the man, Eleazar Oseguera, was having a mental health crisis at his home, pictured here. Police placed him in handcuffs, searched him, and put him in a cruiser. Minutes later, authorities said Oseguera pulled a handgun from his waistband and shot himself. At the time, he had told officers his actions were because of drug use. Toxicology reports showed he had methamphetamines in his system at the time of his death. Authorities have identified the man fatally shot in the Omaha Metro yesterday. The shooting happened about 6:30 yesterday morning outside a Quick Stop convenience store in Ralston. Police say they found 29-year-old Shane Krantz lying in the parking lot. Krantz was taken to an Omaha hospital where he was pronounced dead. Authorities say they believe Krantz had been involved in an altercation with a suspect who was in another vehicle. Law enforcement still searching for that suspect. Anyone with any information is asked to contact local law enforcement. A century-old Nebraska law getting replaced, aiming to help law enforcement across the state modernize their operations and ease staffing shortages. Governor Jim Pillen has signed LB 1195 into law. It's designed to update jail supervision regulations. Since 1903, state law didn't allow male jailers to supervise female inmates. State Senator Tanya Storer of Whitman said the restriction created a hurdle for small-town facilities struggling to find help.
2: They are hiring the most qualified applicants for those jobs rather than really having to zoom in and just fill staffing needs specifically with just female correction officers.
0: Opponents of the change cited safety concerns, but law enforcement officials say the world has changed with new technology since the original law was written.
3: Nowadays, we have cameras for surveillance. We have so much more technology that there is virtually zero chance of something unfortunate happening. Is it perfect? No, there's never a perfect world, but with the technology we have now, it was an outdated statute.
0: The new regulations take effect on July 17th. Hundreds of units of blood donated in the Tri-Cities in the name of friendly competition over the past several days. Brandon Shanahan has more.
4: After making stops in Kearney, Grand Island, York, and Hastings in the span of 3 days,

0: The 8th Annual Battle of the Badges Blood Drive received a total of 125 blood donations from Hastings alone. Account manager for the American Red Cross, Jeremy Opperly, says this time of the year is particularly challenging to maintain the blood supply, with schools being out of session and families traveling for summer vacation. Opperly adds that most people that take the leap and donate once often become lifetime donors.
1: The impact you have by 1 hour saving 3 lives makes a huge difference. If you have a loved one or you never know when yourself might need it, it's about a 10-minute process. They usually come back and say, oh, that wasn't a bad experience at all. We actually create lifelong donors usually after it.
0: The theme of the donation campaign is Battle of the Badges, as first responders compete to see who can gain the most support with donated units. While members of the Hastings Police and Hastings Fire Departments say they're all on the same team when it comes to saving lives, they're leaning into the rivalry.
2: Our goal is to get the championship back. We'll see if it happens or not. Ultimately, everybody wins with this event.
3: We have a rivalry just like every other day, right? Like, it's on the streets, but we get to help each other, right? And so it just gives us a one-up on saying a little bit better today.
0: After final results were tallied Thursday night, Hastings Police retained their championship belt, edging out Hastings Fire 70-55 for the second straight year. For News Channel Nebraska, I'm Brandon Shanahan.
4: More news next. You're watching News Channel Nebraska.
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4: The so-called Anti-Weaponization Fund, created by President Donald Trump to compensate people who say they were victimized by the government, still alive. The GOP-led Senate voted down multiple efforts yesterday to formally kill the $1.8 billion fund. Sherelle Hubbard has more.
10: I voted nay.
11: At the start of the Votorama, Senate Republicans rejected a Democrat-led effort to formally shut down President Donald Trump's so-called anti-weaponization fund.
12: Trump says ripping Americans off to give kickbacks to convicted criminals who beat police officers to death on January 6th is a beautiful thing. Trump's slush fund is anything but beautiful.
11: Democratic leader Chuck Schumer unsuccessfully led the charge.
13: On this vote, the yeas are 49, the nays are 50, and the motion to commit is not agreed to.
11: 3 Republicans crossed party lines in that vote. Some Republicans want the proposed $1.8 billion fund shut down, including retiring GOP Senator Tom Tillis, who also made a push to end the fund Thursday.
14: I asked for support.
11: The chamber blocked that, too.
14: So I don't know why we just don't codify it so Democrats are not raising the speculation that it come back at some point.
11: Acting Attorney General Todd Blanche told lawmakers earlier in the week that the Trump administration is not moving forward with the fund, but Democrats have expressed wariness over that claim.
12: And it won't die until we permanently ban it by law, not by language, not by verbal promises, which can just evaporate, but by law.
11: I'm Sherelle Hubbard reporting. On the amendment,
4: I will. Well, if it looks like something big is going on at Offutt Air Force Base tomorrow, your eyes are not deceiving you. The base will be conducting a

mass accident response exercise. They're making sure everyone's aware of their specific assignments ahead of the Defenders of Freedom Air and Space Show this August.

0: selected as the organization's next president and CEO from a pool of over 100 applicants. The Hastings-based healthcare organization announced Stouffer will begin her new role July 13th. The Elkhorn native brings leadership experience from hospitals and health systems all over Nebraska and Iowa, most recently as Vice President of Integrated Services at Nebraska Methodist Health System in Omaha. Stouffer succeeds Mary Hinsley, who is retiring after leading the organization for 11 years. Well, a cold front today could be bringing some storms to the state this afternoon. Details next in your AccuWeather forecast. 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
7: Week long, knowing it was going to be the focus of severe weather possibilities, and that's because, as you can see, it's a bitty fry an egg on your face Friday there with 80s and 90s all across Nebraska's southwest corners where it's going to be the warmest. Things staying warm and humid into the evening hours. 50s for most of northern and central Nebraska, but 60s for the overnight lows. And as we talked about there, I would say pretty much the eastern half of the state is going to be blanketed in those showers and storms with the possibility of severe weather, hail, high winds. Find ways to stay notified, stay alert, keep it on NCN. We'll have the latest for you. The good news is if we are going to see any severe weather, it should be in the evening hours, not overnight there. So it won't keep you up with all the boomers. It will be gone by late in the night, midnight or so, maybe even earlier, giving us a nice, calm, mild overnight and into a super Saturday with highs in the 80s and 90s across most of the state, even up close to 100 out in the panhandle. The west is where it will be warmest, but we'll all be feeling lots of sunshine and warmth on your Saturday. As you can see, a partly sunny day, still some lingering showers and storms, not of the severe variety. That'll be down in the southeast corner. Your extended forecast is coming up on News Channel Nebraska.

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3: Channel Nebraska. Let's take a look at some other top stories today. Grain bin emergencies are rare in Nebraska, but when they happen, they can be costly and deadly. That's why one Southeast Nebraska emergency response team annually tackles some high-angle training to prepare for those situations. Tim Hackett has more.
4: The Jansen fire crew took their training to new heights, literally this week, ascending some 70 feet to the top level of a local grain elevator to practice their high-angle rope rescue training.
5: We could utilize a rope system, securely package our patient with our stokes or give them another harness and lower them safely in a way that they have no way of falling any farther than maybe a couple inches.
4: This exercise has become an annual practice for this crew as they work with unique equipment and hone specific skills to prepare for a response situation far more intense than what they can simulate back at the station.
6: If you don't use it, you lose it type of deal. So we do a lot of stuff in the fire station, you know, on the ground and stuff, but until you actually go up in the air and do it and, you know, do it, it's basically kind of a stress test, you know.
4: For a tiny town like Jansen, where the fire hall is literally across the street from the silos of the farmers cooperative, this partnership between industry and emergency is essential.
7: It's a goal of ours that we can get our first responders at all of our facilities so they can see the layout. So in the event that we, you know, when we do have a bad day and we need them to get on scene, we want our first responders to be safe too.
4: Calls for crises like these are extremely uncommon, but these crews say practice like this is crucial for helping them prepare for the real thing, however high up it happens.
5: Being able to go 80 feet off the ground to get up off the ground is invaluable. You can't put that pressure on anybody. It's no different than the fire training we do with live

0: fire, being blacked out. We do those drills to add stress. So same thing with high angle rescue and rope rescue. Get at height, add that stress.
1: All right, let them down, fellas.
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3: 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You don't ever want to just have to do it.
1: But on the ground.
3: To know how to do it is the main thing.
4: In Jansen, Tim Hackett, News Channel Nebraska.
5: Another day of storms today, then a hot, muggy weekend in store. Details next in your AccuWeather forecast. 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
15: Well, we've been talking about this day pretty much all week long, knowing it was going to be the focus of severe weather possibilities. And that's because, as you can see, it's a bitty fry an egg on your face Friday there with 80s and 90s all across Nebraska's southwest corners where it's going to be the warmest. Things staying warm and humid into the evening hours. 50s for most of northern central Nebraska, but 60s for the overnight lows. And as we talked about there, I would say pretty much the eastern half of the state is going to be blanketed in those showers and storms with the possibility of severe weather, hail, high winds. Find ways to stay notified, stay alert, keep it on NCN. We'll have the latest for you. The good news is if we are going to see any severe weather, it should be in the evening hours, not overnight there. So it won't keep you up with all the boomers. It will be gone by late in the night, midnight or so, maybe even earlier, giving us a nice, calm, mild overnight and into a super Saturday with highs in the 80s and 90s across most of the state, even up close to 100 out in the panhandle. The west is where it will be warmest, but we'll all be feeling lots of sunshine and warmth on your Saturday. As you can see, a partly sunny day, still some lingering showers and storms, not of the severe variety. That'll be down in the southeast corner. Your extended forecast is coming up on News Channel Nebraska.
5: An early morning fire yesterday resulted in damage to a multifamily residence in northeast Nebraska. Columbus fires, as they were called, about 2:15 yesterday morning, to a single-story unit with smoke coming out at the time they arrived. The fire was contained.

0: to the original room in which it started. Damage from smoke found in both portions of the complex. Fire officials say four people were looked at the scene for smoke inhalation, but no one was hospitalized. Investigators say they believe the fire was accidental, started by an electrical malfunction. A new initiative in Omaha looking to help alleviate food insecurity around the city. Anaruth Lugo Mejia has the details.
1: A pair of organizations have launched a community kitchen that aims to impact Omaha. The Omaha Home for Boys and Medica are partnering to expand access to nutrition, learning, and social connection through the Community Impact Kitchen program.
2: We're launching kind of a new initiative to create an impact kitchen where we'll take foods out of our doors, bring more people into our doors, and just take kind of this kitchen and make it into more of a hub for nutrition, learning, connection, and all the good things that we can do with it.
1: The program, funded by its founding sponsor, Medica, will be developed in three phases: preparing imperishable meals for at-risk children, preparing food, and training youth in culinary skills to generate job opportunity.
3: If people are hungry, it's hard to have success, right? It's hard to exist. And so then without a career path, it makes it twice as hard. And so this kind of, like I said, it provides people, with food security, but also some job training and a path to have a career.
1: Boys and girls that live at the Omaha Home for Boys will take part of the program. Organizers say they will learn vital skills.
2: So they're going to learn these skills, and they're cooking the meals, and then we'll train even more than that, and they'll be able to go out and get jobs in this field.
1: The initiative aims to close the gap in community needs by collaborating with various organizations to serve more people. In Omaha, Anaruth Lugo Mejia, New Channel, Nebraska.
0: A new law taking effect next month is designed to handle staffing shortages in Nebraska jails. Tyler Murphy has more.
4: We should have about six or seven people on the floor at least.
5: A century-old Nebraska law is getting replaced, aiming to help law enforcement across the state modernize their operations and ease staffing shortages. Governor Pillen has signed LB 1195, a bill designed to update jail supervision regulations. Since 1903, the Nebraska law didn't allow male jailers to supervise female inmates. State Senator Tanya Storer from Whitman says the restriction created a hurdle for small-town facilities struggling to find help.
6: Actually, the way it was worded in the statute was matron. It was that dated. You know, I just think it's as simple as nobody had paid much attention or made an effort to update that law.
5: Knox County Sheriff Don Henry noted that the change will expand his recruiting options.
7: What that does is double my hiring pool. There's a lot of young farmer ranchers out here who may need a second income. They can come to work for us. It's a win-win for everybody.
5: Beyond just growing the numbers, Storer emphasizes that the law allows facilities to hire purely on merit.
6: They are hiring the most qualified applicants for those jobs rather than really having to zoom in and just fill staffing needs specifically with just female correction officers.
5: Opponents of the change have cited safety concerns, but Henry says the world has changed since the original law was written.
7: Nowadays, we have cameras for surveillance. We have so much more technology that there is virtually zero chance of something unfortunate happening. Is it perfect? No, there's never a perfect world, but it, with the technology we have now, it was an outdated statute.
6: But the concern, you know, that was brought up, which is legitimate, you know, is does this remove protections from female inmates? And the answer to that is absolutely not.
5: The bill was approved on April 14th. While it was a major push for Knox County, Henry says the impact will be felt in every corner of the state.
7: Well, you go anywhere and there's a workforce problem. So I'm doubling that hiring pool is helping with our little part, but not only for us, but every rural jail in Nebraska is able to do this now. So it isn't just a Knox County win, it's a win across the state for all the sheriffs and all the small jails.
5: The new regulation will take effect on July 17th. In Knox County, Tyler Murphy, News Channel Nebraska.
0: 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The latest next, but first, Michael J. Anthony in your AccuWeather forecast.
8: Could be a bit of a fractious Friday there with storms on the way for the afternoon and early evening, and that's after a pretty warm one. 80s all across the state, A little bit warmer down in the southwest corner with low 90s. But yes, a

0: Possibility for some severe weather, particularly in the eastern half of the state, as things are humid and unstable, with lows in the 50s and 60s all across Nebraska tonight. And as you can see, the storm's blanketing the eastern half of Nebraska, and a chance for some hail, high winds. Stay alert, find ways to stay notified. Once we get through the evening hours, they should be gone and things drying up, and so you won't have to worry about losing any beauty sleep tonight. Shouldn't disturb us during the overnight, and we'll have a wonderful Saturday. 80s and 90s across most of the state. Plenty of sunshine as well. Still a few lingering storms in the southeast corner.
1: A days-long search continues for a 20-year-old American student who disappeared during a family vacation in Japan. Reed Binion has more.
2: God is in control. And with that said, God, please.
3: Friends and family members of an American student missing in Japan coming together in solidarity as the search for the young man continues. 20-year-old James Higginbotham, who goes by Weston, went missing May 29th in Kyoto while on vacation with his family. His mother said they had a disagreement, and Weston went out to explore the city on his own, which she said wasn't unusual for him. But she became concerned when he apparently turned off his phone's location in the Life 360 app the family shares.
4: That was so concerning because it's so out of character for him. I said something's not right. Something's not right. I knew something was wrong.
3: Local police say Weston left Kyoto Station alone at 6 p.m. that day. He was last seen roughly 2 hours later on CCTV footage, walking alone in the city's Yamashina area on a path leading to a hiking trail in a wooded area nearby. An exhaustive search is underway, and the family says the FBI is assisting. Assistance is also coming from ordinary Japanese civilians, with volunteers canvassing local areas to help.
5: I don't want anybody to think that we're thinking of him in the past, because we're not.
3: I'm Reed Binion reporting.
1: A southeast Nebraska city celebrating the start of construction of a new water treatment facility, something one leader called a godsend in the quest to solve the water shortage issues there. The city of Fairbury kicked off the first phase of its planned improvements to the city's water system with a groundbreaking at the Crystal Springs Campground on the west edge of town. A new pumping station and water main will eventually be erected closer to town, but these plans enable Fairbury to construct a temporary pumping treatment and filtration center at the campground before the end of the summer. That'll help the city once again tap into the water reserves at Crystal Springs, providing access to a much-needed additional source of clean water.
6: We've had a lot of trouble and struggles through the years with maintaining water and having enough. I'm just real thankful for everybody that's had any kind of part in this to help us pull this off. It's been a godsend.
7: We're on the right path to finding solutions for the water shortage here in Fairbury, and I appreciate that very much.
1: The man-made lake said Crystal Springs had been previously a source of drinking water for residents in Fairbury, but that access was shut off 6 years ago after biofilm and manganese were identified in the supply there. The full construction project, valued at north of $24 million, Fairbury says they expect to have the temporary center up and running this August. Well, one more day of potential severe weather in parts of the state. Details next in your AccuWeather forecast. This is News Channel Nebraska.

Well, we've been talking about this day pretty much all week long, knowing it was going to be the focus of severe weather possibilities. And that's because, as you can see, it's a bitty fry an egg on your face Friday there, with 80s and 90s all across Nebraska's southwest corners, where it's going to be the warmest. Things staying warm and humid into the evening hours. 50s for most of northern and central Nebraska, but 60s for the overnight lows. And as we talked about there, I would say pretty much the eastern half of the state is going to be blanketed in those showers and storms, with the possibility of severe weather.

0: 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Find ways to stay notified, stay alert, keep it on NCN. We'll have the latest for you. The good news is, if we are going to see any severe weather, it should be in the evening hours, not overnight there. So it won't keep you up with all the boomers. It will be gone by late in the night, midnight or so, maybe even earlier, giving us a nice, calm, mild overnight and into a super Saturday with highs in the 80s and 90s across most of the state, even up close to 100 out in the panhandle. The west is where it will be warmest, but we'll all be feeling lots of sunshine and warmth on your Saturday. As you can see, a partly sunny day. Still some lingering showers and storms, not of the severe variety. That'll be down in the southeast corner. Your extended forecast is coming up on News Channel Nebraska.
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0: Two police officers who responded to a mental health call that resulted in a man committing suicide in their police cruiser have been cleared of any wrongdoing. A grand jury ruled there was no fault of the members of the Lincoln Police Department. Authorities have said the man, Eleazar Oseguera, was having a mental health crisis at his home, pictured here. Police placed him in handcuffs, searched him, and put him in a cruiser. Minutes later, authorities said Oseguera pulled a handgun from his waistband and shot himself. At the time, he had told officers his actions were because of drug use. Toxicology reports showed he had methamphetamines in his system at the time of his death. Authorities have identified the man fatally shot in the Omaha Metro yesterday. The shooting happened about 6:30 yesterday morning outside a Quick Stop convenience store in Ralston. Police say they found 29-year-old Shane Krantz lying in the parking lot. Krantz was taken to an Omaha hospital where he was pronounced dead. Authorities say they believe Krantz had been involved in an altercation with a suspect who was in another vehicle. Law enforcement still searching for that suspect. Anyone with any information is asked to contact local law enforcement. A century-old Nebraska law getting replaced, aiming to help law enforcement across the state modernize their operations and ease staffing shortages. Governor Jim Pillen has signed LB 1195 into law. It's designed to update jail supervision regulations. Since 1903, state law didn't allow male jailers to supervise female inmates. State Senator Tanya Storer of Whitman said the restriction created a hurdle for small-town facilities struggling to find help.
1: They are hiring the most qualified applicants for those jobs rather than really having to zoom in and just fill staffing needs specifically with just female correction officers.
0: Opponents of the change cited safety concerns, but law enforcement officials say the world has changed with new technology since the original law was written.
2: Nowadays, we have cameras for surveillance. We have so much more technology that there is virtually zero chance of something unfortunate happening. Is it perfect? No, there's never a perfect world, but it, with the technology we have now, it was an outdated statute.
0: The new regulations take effect on July 17th. Hundreds of units of blood donated in the Tri-Cities in the name of friendly competition over the past several days. Brandon Shanahan has more.
3: After making stops in Kearney, Grand Island, York, and Hastings in the span of 3 days, the 8th annual Battle of the Badges blood drive received a total of 125 blood donations from Hastings alone. Account manager for the American Red Cross, Jeremy Opperly, says this time of the year is particularly challenging to maintain the blood supply, with schools being out of session and families traveling for summer vacation. Opperly adds that most people that take the leap and donate once often become lifetime donors.
4: The impact you have by 1 hour saving 3 lives makes a huge difference. If you have a loved one or you never know when yourself might need it, it's about a 10-minute process. They usually come back and say, oh, that wasn't a bad experience at all. We actually create lifelong donors usually after it.
3: The theme of the donation campaign is Battle of the Badges as first responders compete to see who can gain the most support with donated units. While members of the Hastings Police and Hastings Fire Departments say they're all on the same team when it comes to saving lives, they're leaning into the rivalry.
5: Our goal is to get the championship back. We'll see if it happens or not. Ultimately, everybody wins with this event.
6: We have a rivalry just like every other day, right? Like, it's on the streets, but we get to help each other, right? And so it just gives us a one-up on saying a little bit better today.
3: After final results were tallied Thursday night, Hastings Police retained their championship belt, edging out Hastings Fire 70-55 for the second straight year. For News Channel Nebraska, I'm Brandon Shanahan.
0: Now, the Shrine Bowl has given kids from Kearney a chance to show off their hometown. Details next in sports. You're watching News Channel Nebraska.
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8: Just hang in there. We make it through today. We're going to have smooth sailing for a little while weather-wise, and it will be a bit of a freaky Friday there as it warms up into the 80s for most of the state, 90s down in the southwest corner, and obviously very humid. You know, we saw some fog in a lot of places in Nebraska last night and into the early morning. And with all the

0: rain and moisture. You can expect more fog overnight into the early morning hours the next several days. But of course, the main concern tonight will be storms and the possibility of severe weather. As we drop down into the 50s up north and in the central, 60s for the rest of the state. The evening is where we will see those showers and storms pretty much the entire eastern half of Nebraska. The good news is those severe weather possibilities are in the early to mid evening hours. If we do see any hail and high winds, should be gone by late in the night and well before midnight, which means nice, peaceful beauty sleep for you. No storms to disrupt that after midnight. And it segues into a sensational Saturday, as long as you don't mind the heat. 80s, 90s for most of the state, even close to 100 out in the panhandle, and lots of sunshine tomorrow, a partly sunny day. There's still maybe a few lingering showers and storms in southeast Nebraska, but not expecting them to be of the severe variety and not expecting them to last long. As we look at your extended forecast, yeah, for the Northeast, once we get through that, we've got a little bit of a sprinkle or two on Sunday, but things staying warm, big time warm on Wednesday. We'll be pushing 100, and it's going to stay hot for a while. So be prepared, especially if you're going to be doing anything outdoors over the next week or so. I know Father's Day is a couple of weeks away. Southeast also seeing those showers and storms throughout most of the weekend, cooling things off briefly on Sunday, but heating up again. Once again, we get through Tuesday and Wednesday, we are into the 90s, and we should stay there for a while. Central also seeing a few showers Sunday, and then another big warm up, just like we all are going to be seeing, with mid to upper 90s as we get into Wednesday and into Thursday. More hot stuff out in the Northwest, except you don't have to wait until next Wednesday. You're going to be seeing close to 100 Saturday and Sunday, and with the exception of Monday, staying that way through Wednesday. Then you get a nice little cool down, which hopefully is a harbinger of what the rest of the state will be seeing after that, and that's going to be in thanks to some showers on Thursday. You'll be only looking at low 80s for your highs after that. And the Southwest also seeing a nice warm weekend, not as hot as up in the Northwest, but still 90s. Brief cool down, and then, yeah, you'll be back up to 100 for Tuesday and Wednesday. It doesn't look like you'll get the benefit of the rain to cool you down as we get into late next week. So with the exception of the Northwest, expect a hot next week and showers and storms today and tonight.
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0: In sports, several Kearney athletes are competing in this year's Shrine Bowl as the annual All-Star Game gets underway this weekend in their own backyard. Peter Rice has more.
1: While players from across Nebraska travel to Kearney for Shrine Bowl week, local athletes get to stay close to home for one final high school game.
2: It's an honor. Nothing I wanted more this summer than to play in the Shrine Bowl, especially in my hometown, and to do that with my teammates and a group of great guys. And it's on a team where you know everyone's good. It's just an honor.
1: And for those local players, it's also a chance to represent the programs and communities that help them reach Nebraska's biggest All-Star game.
3: It feels great. The program at Kearney Catholic is just wonderful. The coaches, just administration, is just great and very supportive. I mean, I couldn't ask for more from them, and they're still supporting me each and every day.
1: The hometown setting gives some players an early look at what's next. Several Shrine Bowl athletes will continue their careers at UNK this fall.
2: It's good, especially going into summer workouts. I like to get a feel of it before I'm doing it, and this is a great opportunity for that. And yeah, just playing on the UNK field in my hometown when I'm going to UNK, it's a great feeling. I'm honored. So I got a D tackle that I play right next to. He's going to UNK. A few receivers, so I've met some guys, and it's going to be a good group going into UNK. I'm glad I got to meet them.
1: Several Kearney High athletes were also a part of the final team coached by longtime Kearney High head coach Brandon Cool, who retired after last season.
2: To be on his last team that he coached, that man means more to me than you'd ever imagine. He's definitely one of the people who's helped guided me through life. And I remember at the end of the season when we had that meeting, and he told us that it was, you know, I kind of didn't believe it at first, but it feels great. I'm honored.
1: Kearney area athletes will get one final chance to compete in front of a hometown crowd on one of Nebraska's biggest football stages. In Kearney, Peter Rice, News Channel Nebraska.
0: To basketball, Kansas City, almost equidistant from Lincoln, Nebraska and Columbia, Missouri, so it makes sense that the Paris of the Plains would be the site of a matchup between former Big 8 conference rivals. And they will next basketball season. Nebraska and Missouri have announced a game at the T-Mobile Center in Kansas City. Nebraska will have some familiar faces from their Sweet 16 season, bringing back Bryce Sandfort, Braden Frager, and Connor Asijan. They've added 7 incoming players, 5 of whom are transfers, along with 2 high school recruits in the top 150 nationally. Missouri, meanwhile, has a top 10 recruiting class, including 6 transfers after a season where they lost to Miami in the first round of the NCAA tournament. Now, the Huskers and Tigers last met in 2011 when they were both in the Big 12. Nebraska won that matchup 69-58. They'll meet for the 147th time ever on December 12th. And Nebraska graduate Brooke Bream won the 52nd Nebraska Women's Amateur Golf Championship at Lockland Country Club in Hastings yesterday, finished 1 over par over 3 days. Bream entered the day on top of the leaderboard at even par, lost the lead though to 2024 champ and Omaha Maverick Katie Ruge. The birdies on both on holes 7 and 11 helped Ruge build a 2-stroke lead at one point, but Bream battled back, shot par over the final 3 holes to secure the win. Bream's the 4th Husker in the last 5 years to win the women's amateur. This was the first time Lachlan, meanwhile, has hosted the Nebraska Women's Amateur Championship since 1976. And that's sports for your Friday. Stick around. We've got more news and weather on the way. Thanks for joining us. Have a great weekend. This is News Channel Nebraska.
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1: Well, hello there and good morning. It's 8 o'clock Central Time, 7 o'clock Mountain on a Friday, June 5th. And you're watching News Channel Nebraska. My name's Eric McKay. Thank you so much for joining us. Hope your day's off to a good start. Coming up for you this hour, two officers cleared of wrongdoing after a man committed suicide in the back of their squad car. We've got the latest details on the way. And law enforcement say changes to a century-old Nebraska law will help them modernize their operations and ease staffing shortages. We'll tell you how and have much more coming up. But first, more severe weather on the docket potentially, especially in eastern Nebraska today. Let's get the details now from Michael J. Anthony in your AccuWeather forecast.
2: Could be a bit of a fractious Friday there with storms on the way for the afternoon and early evening, and that's after a pretty warm one. 80s all across the state, a little bit warmer down in the southwest corner with low 90s. But yes, a possibility for some severe weather, particularly in the eastern half of the state, as things are humid and unstable with lows in the 50s and 60s all across Nebraska tonight. And as you can see, the storms blanketing the eastern half of Nebraska, and a chance for some hail, high winds. Stay alert, find ways to stay notified. Once we get through the evening hours, they should be gone and things drying up, and so you won't have to worry about losing any beauty sleep tonight. Shouldn't disturb us during the overnight, and we'll have a wonderful Saturday. 80s and 90s across most of the state. Plenty of sunshine as well. Still a few lingering storms in the southeast corner.
1: Seeing some fog in northeast Nebraska this morning. You can see the Wayne SkyCam there. Earlier this morning, you couldn't see anything on the Wayne SkyCam. The fog's starting to lift. We are seeing some drizzle, 65 right now in Wayne, mid 80s in northeast Nebraska today. But as we get into the afternoon, the chance for severe weather increases, bringing the potential for some heavy hail and some heavy rain. We'll get into that and have details on a beautiful weekend ahead in your full AccuWeather forecast. That's coming up later this hour. Your live mass is on the way in just a few minutes. First, though, let's get you back to news. We begin in eastern Nebraska, where authorities have arrested a man's son after he was found dead at his home. The Saunders County Sheriff's Office says 31-year-old Robert Haswell Jr. of Ashland was taken into custody on first-degree murder and felony weapon charges. That's after 67-year-old Robert Haswell Sr. was found dead of gunshot wounds yesterday afternoon. The sheriff's office said Haswell Jr. had initially refused to respond to authorities, but eventually surrendered after a negotiation over the phone. Two responders who responded to a mental health call resulting in a man dying by suicide in a police cruiser have been cleared of any wrongdoing. A grand jury ruled there was no fault of the members of the Lincoln Police Department. Authorities have said the man, Eliezer Oseguera, was having a mental health crisis at his home, pictured here. Police placed him in handcuffs, searched him, and put him in a cruiser minutes later. Authorities say Oseguera pulled a handgun from his waistband and shot himself. At the time, he told the officers his actions were because of drug use. Toxicology reports showed he did have methamphetamines in his system at the time of his death. Well, we've gotten some much-needed rain this week, but it's been nowhere near enough to help Panhandle farmers still facing a devastating drought and staggering crop losses. Darsha Dodge, with our news partners at 1011 Now, has more.
3: Rural Nebraska, it's no secret, is going through the worst farm crisis since the mid-1980s.
4: Compounding high input costs and low commodity prices, drought, especially for farmers out west.
5: Here in the Panhandle, things are pretty devastating.
4: Tyson Nargis farms and runs cattle in Cheyenne County. His wheat, and most he's seen, largely abandoned.
5: 50% has been released, and I expect another quarter to maybe a third of the remaining acres will be probably zeroed or released as well. So those bushels are not going to come to fruition.
4: The entire picture, he says, is nothing short of bleak.
5: When you go out and everything that you've worked so hard at is one dying or dead or not growing, not thriving, the livestock sitting in pens where they don't belong, to see them in an environment where they don't belong.

0: is it's tough to see every day.
1: It would take weeks of consistent rain in these areas to see real improvement, says UNL climatologist Dr. Eric Hunt.
2: There's portions of the panhandle in southwestern Nebraska where conditions are probably about as bad as they've been since the Dust Bowl.
1: Nargis adding they've been through it before and good years will come again, but it is, quote, hard at this point to see that. UNL's drought monitor updates every week, so we'll see again next Thursday what the storms moving through this week have been able to accomplish. Until then, reporting in Lincoln, Darsha Dodge, 1011 News.
3: An immigration enforcement bill is onto the House after Senate Republicans passed it early this morning. The $70 billion package funds ICE and Border Patrol through the rest of President Donald Trump's term. Its passage, a major win for him, along with what's not in the legislation. The final version doesn't rebuke the president for proposing what he calls an anti-weaponization fund. He says it would compensate people who claim the federal government victimized them. Democrats and many Republicans consider the $1.8 billion allotment a slush fund for Trump allies. They worry it could even pay rioters who attacked police officers while storming the U.S. Capitol on January 6, 2021. Both Nebraska Senators Pete Ricketts and Deb Fischer were yes votes on the funding package. Nebraska Representative Don Bacon, meanwhile, among a group of more than a dozen GOP lawmakers that voted with Democrats to approve a major bill that would deliver billions in aid to Ukraine while imposing steep sanctions on Russia. The House voted 226 to 195 to approve the package, which cracks down on Russia with new oil and gas sanctions. Representatives Mike Flood and Adrian Smith were among the no votes. The legislation was sponsored by Representative Gregory Meeks of New York. It seeks to cement U.S. assistance for Ukraine by providing more than $1 billion in security and reconstruction aid. It would make another $8 billion available for Ukraine's defense through loans. Supporters were able to force action on the bill by gathering 218 signatures on a discharge petition. That's a legislative tool that allows a majority of the House to effectively bypass leadership. The bill still faces an uncertain future in the Senate. A century-old Nebraska law getting replaced, aiming to help law enforcement across the state modernize their operations and ease staffing shortages. Governor Jim Pillen has signed LB 1195 into law. It's designed to update jail supervision regulations. Since 1903, state law didn't allow male jailers to supervise female inmates. State Senator Tanya Storer of Whitman sponsored the bill. She says the restriction created a hurdle for small town facilities struggling to find help.
4: They are hiring the most qualified applicants for those jobs rather than really having to zoom in and just fill staffing needs specifically with just female correction officers.
3: Opponents of the change have cited safety concerns, but some law enforcement officials say the world has changed and new technology allows the original law to be rewritten.
5: Nowadays, we have cameras for surveillance. We have so much more technology that there is virtually zero chance of something unfortunate happening. Is it perfect? No, there's never a perfect world, but it, with the technology we have now, it was an outdated statute.
3: The new regulations will take effect officially on July 17th. An Elkhorn native will soon lead Mary Lanning Healthcare. Shanna Stouffer selected as the organization's next president and CEO from a pool of more than 100 applicants. The Hastings-based healthcare organization announced Stouffer will begin her new role July 13th. The Elkhorn native brings leadership experience from hospitals and health systems across Nebraska and Iowa, most recently as vice president of integrated services at Nebraska Methodist Health System in Omaha. Stouffer succeeds Mary Hinsley, who's retiring after leading the organization for 11 years. And last night, the opening night of the Miss Nebraska competition at North Platte High School. 18 contestants competed for the title. 11 contestants competed for Miss Nebraska Teen. Both groups participated in four categories: onstage questions, health and fitness, talent, and evening wear. The other half of the delegates take the stage tonight. Much more to come on NCN. More news on the way. Your AccuWeather forecast coming up as well. Now, though, time for today's live daily mass at St. Isidore's Catholic Church.

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0: In the name of the Father, and of the Son, and of the Holy Spirit.
1: Amen.
0: The grace and peace of God our Father, the Lord Jesus, be with you.
1: And with your spirit.
0: As we gather this morning to celebrate the Eucharist, we pause and we ask Jesus to forgive us our sins.
1: Lord Jesus, you came to reconcile us to one another and to the Father. Lord, have mercy.
0: Lord, have mercy.
1: Lord Jesus, you heal the wounds of sin and division. Christ, have mercy.
0: Christ, have mercy.
1: Lord Jesus, you intercede for us with your Father. Lord, have mercy.
0: Lord, have mercy. May Almighty God have mercy on us, forgive us our sins, and bring us to life everlasting. Let us pray.

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Through our Lord Jesus Christ, your Son, who lives and reigns with you in the unity of the Holy Spirit, one God forever and ever.

reading from the Acts of the Apostles. Paul said, King Agrippa, I was not disobedient to the heavenly vision. On the contrary, first to those in Damascus and in Jerusalem, and throughout the whole country of Judea, and then to the Gentiles, I preached the need to repent and turn to God, and to do works giving evidence of repentance. That is why the Jews seized me when I was in the temple and tried to kill me. But I have enjoyed God's help to this very day, and so I stand here testifying to small and great alike, saying nothing different from what the prophets and Moses foretold, that the Messiah must suffer, and that, as the first to rise from the dead, he would proclaim light both to our people and to the Gentiles. The word of the Lord.

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0: Go out to all the world and tell the good news.
1: Praise the Lord, all you nations.

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May the Lord be in your heart and on your lips, that you may worthily and fittingly proclaim his holy gospel. In the name of the Father, the Son, and the Holy Spirit.

0: The Lord be with you.
1: And with your spirit.
0: A reading from the Holy Gospel according to John.
1: Glory to you, Lord.
0: Jesus said, I am the good shepherd. A good shepherd lays down his life for the sheep. A hired man who is not a shepherd and whose sheep are not his own sees a wolf coming and leaves the sheep and runs away, and the wolf catches and scatters them. This is because he works for pay and has no concern for the sheep. I am the good shepherd, and I know mine, and mine know me. Just as the Father knows me, and I know the Father, and I will lay down my life for the sheep. I have other sheep that do not belong to this fold. These also I must lead, and they will hear my voice, and there will be one flock, one shepherd. The Gospel of the Lord.
1: Praise be to you, Lord Jesus Christ. Whenever we have a responsorial song like we do this morning, where Jesus or the response is, go out to all the world and tell the good news, I think to myself, we do that every morning. Our mass here goes out through all the states in the United States here. We've heard from South America, Africa, from Europe, Spain, Greece, Turkey, Japan, Taiwan. It's incredible what modern technology can do, and what a privilege for us to come here and celebrate the Eucharist and share the good news that we feel throughout the world. In the Gospel today, Jesus reminds us that he is a good shepherd. We need to listen to the shepherd and follow him, for he alone can lead us to you. And then he also goes on to say that I have other sheep that do not belong to this fold, but I have to lead them too. So we Catholic people are members of his flock, but so are our Lutheran brothers and sisters and those of other denominations. And as we pray here, we pray for them too, asking God to strengthen their faith and their belief in him and to follow him faithfully, because Jesus alone can lead us all to the joys of his kingdom in heaven. And so today we just ask Jesus to continue to pour his Holy Spirit upon us, so that we'll listen to his word and be faithful to it. We pray for all our brothers and sisters in other religious denominations, that they too will hear his voice and follow the good shepherd faithfully. With that in mind, let us pray. O God, our Heavenly Father, you sent your Son Jesus to be our Savior. Prompted by the Holy Spirit, enable us to follow him faithfully. Grant this in the favors we ask in Jesus' name.
0: For Pope Leo XIV, Archbishop Michael McGovern, and for all of us, that we may be guided by the Holy Spirit on our journey through life, on our way to eternal life, we pray to the Lord.
1: Lord, hear our prayer.
0: For peace throughout our nation, for peace between Russia and Ukraine and throughout the Middle East, we pray to the Lord.
1: Lord, hear our prayer.
0: For all who are ill, that they may experience the healing presence of Jesus, we pray to the Lord.
1: Lord, hear our prayer.
0: For all of our departed loved ones, that they may share in Christ's risen glory, we pray to the Lord.

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1: For young men and women, that they may discern God calling them to a life of service in the church, as priests, deacons, or religious, we pray to the Lord.
0: Lord, hear our prayer.
1: For people suffering from addictions, that with God's help and local support groups, they may become free, we pray to the Lord.
0: Lord, hear our prayer.
1: Thanksgiving for the rain we have received and for continued rain and abundant moisture throughout the spring and summer months, we pray to the Lord.
0: Lord, hear our prayer.
1: And for all of our unspoken needs and intentions, let us now pause and pray to the Lord in silence. We pray to the Lord.
0: Lord, hear our prayer. We pray for Marge Hamilton and Maggie Bruce, who are buried for Paris this past week. We pray for Mary Rach, who will be buried here on Monday, and David Brucken, be buried here on Tuesday. That they may all know the joys of eternal life, and with their families and mourn their passing, we pray to the Lord. We offer this Mass this morning for the living and deceased of the O'Neill and Smith families. We pray to the Lord. O God, our Father in heaven, please grant us these and all our needs, for which we pray to you today in Jesus' name, for he is Lord forever and ever.

Blessed are you, Lord God of all creation. Through your goodness we have the bread to offer, which earth has given and human hands have made. It will become the bread of life.

0: Blessed are you, Lord God of all creation. Through your goodness we have this wine to offer, fruit of the vine and work of human hands, it will become our spiritual drink. Lord God, we ask you to receive us and be pleased with the sacrifice we offer with humble and contrite hearts. Wash away my iniquity, cleanse me of my sins. Thank you. Pray, my brothers and sisters, that my sacrifice and yours may be acceptable to God, the Almighty Father. Sanctify our offerings of your blessing, O Lord, we pray, and by the grace may we be set afire with the flame of your love, through Saint Boniface overcoming his bodily tortures, through Christ our Lord. Amen. The Lord be with you.
1: And with your spirit.
0: Lift up your hearts.

thanks, O God, Almighty Father, for all you do in this world through your Son, Jesus Christ, our Lord. For though the human race is divided by dissension and discord, yet we know that by your testing you change our hearts, preparing them for reconciliation. Even more, by your Spirit you move human hearts, that enemies may speak to one another again, adversaries join hands, and people may seek to meet together. By the working of your power it comes about, O Lord, that hatred is overcome by love, revenge gives way to forgiveness, and disorder

You therefore, Almighty Father, we bless through Jesus Christ, your Son, who comes in your name. He himself is the word that brings salvation, the hand you extend to sinners, the way by which your peace is offered to us. When we ourselves are turned away from you on account of our sins, you brought us back to be reconciled, O Lord, so that, converted at last to you, we might love one another, and through your Son, whom for our sake you saw handed over to death. And now, celebrating the reconciliation Christ has brought us, and we entreat you, sanctify these gifts by the outpouring of your Spirit, that they may become the body and blood of your Son, whose command we fulfill when we celebrate these mysteries. For one about to give his life to set us free, as he reclined at table, he himself took bread into his hands, and giving you thanks, he said the blessing, broke the bread, gave it to his disciples, saying, take this, all of you, and eat of it, for this is my body, which will be given up for you. In a similar way, in the same evening, he took the chalice of blessing in his hands, confessing your mercy, gave the chalice to his disciples, saying, take this, all of you, and drink from it, for this is the chalice of my blood, the blood of the new and eternal covenant, which will be poured out for you and for many for the forgiveness of sins. Do this in memory of me. The mystery of faith we proclaim.

0: Again, celebrating therefore the memorial of the death and resurrection of your Son, who left us this pledge of his love, we offer you what you have bestowed upon us, the sacrifice of perfect reconciliation. Holy Father, we humbly beseech you to accept us also, together with your Son, and in this saving banquet, graciously to endow us with his very Spirit, who takes away everything that estranges us from one another. May he make your church a sign of unity and an instrument of your peace among all people, and may he keep us in communion with Leo our Pope and Michael our Bishop and all the bishops and your entire people. Just as you have gathered us now at the table of your Son, so also bring us together with the glorious Virgin Mary, Mother of God, with your blessed apostles and all the saints, and with our brothers and sisters and people of every race and tongue who have died in your friendship. Bring us to share with them the unending banquet of unity in a new heaven and a new earth, where the fullness of your peace will shine forth in Christ Jesus our Lord. Through him, with him, and in him, O God, Almighty Father, in the unity of the Holy Spirit, all glory and honor is yours forever and ever. Amen. At the Savior's command, informed by divine teaching, we dare to say, Our Father, who art in heaven, hallowed be thy name. Thy kingdom come, thy will be done, on earth as it is in heaven. Give us this day our daily bread, and forgive us our trespasses, as we forgive those who trespass against us. And lead us not into temptation, but deliver us from evil. Deliver us, Lord, we pray, from every evil. Graciously grant peace in our days, that by the help of your mercy, we may be always free from sin and safe from all distress, as we await the blessed hope and coming of our Savior, Jesus Christ.
1: For the kingdom and the power and the glory are yours now and forever.
0: Lord Jesus Christ, you said to your apostles, Peace I leave you, my peace I give you. Look not on our sins, but on the faith of your church, and graciously grant her peace and unity in accordance with your will, who lives and reigns forever and ever.
1: Amen.
0: The peace of the Lord be with all of you.
1: And with your spirit. Let us offer each other a sign of peace.
0: Peace.

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Lord, I am not worthy that you should enter under my roof, but only say the word and my soul shall be healed.

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Please join me in making a spiritual communion. 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Never permit me to be separated from you. Amen.

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0: Govern by the Spirit, we pray, O Lord, those you feed with the body and blood of your Son, that profess in you not just in word or in speech, but also in works and in truth, we may merit to enter the kingdom of heaven through Christ our Lord. I wasn't able to hear about a confession before Mass. I'll be available immediately after Mass, but come quickly because I have services at nursing homes all morning. The Lord be with you.
1: And with your spirit.
0: May Almighty God bless you and grant you his peace. In the name of the Father, and of the Son, and of the Holy Spirit.
1: Amen. Our Mass is ended. Go in the peace of Christ.
0: Thanks be to God. Our final hymn is number 591, Like a Shepherd.

0: Welcome back to News Channel Nebraska. Good morning. Thank you so much for joining us. It is 8:43 Central Time, 7:43 Mountain on a Friday. We've got some fog making its way through the state. That'll be lifting soon, though. What isn't lifting is the chance for severe weather, although it's shifting farther east today as we work our way into the evening hours. Those details coming up with Michael J. Anthony in your full AccuWeather forecast in just a few minutes. First, though, let's get you back to news. We begin overseas, where a days-long search is continuing for a 20-year-old American student who disappeared on a family vacation in Japan. Reed Binion has more.
1: God is in control. And with that said, God, please.
2: Friends and family members of an American student missing in Japan coming together in solidarity as the search for the young man continues. 20-year-old James Higginbotham, who goes by Weston, went missing May 29th in Kyoto while on vacation with his family. His mother said they had a disagreement, and Weston went out to explore the city on his own, which she said wasn't unusual for him. But she became concerned when he apparently turned off his phone's location in the Life 360 app the family shares.
3: That was so concerning because it's so out of character for him. I said something's not right. Something's not right. I knew something was wrong.
2: Local police say Weston left Kyoto Station alone at 6 p.m. that day. He was last seen roughly 2 hours later on CCTV footage, walking alone in the city's Yamashina area on a path leading to a hiking trail in a wooded area nearby. An exhaustive search is underway, and the family says the FBI is assisting. Assistance is also coming from ordinary Japanese civilians, with volunteers canvassing local areas to help.
4: I don't want anybody to think that we're thinking of him in the past, because we're not.
2: I'm Reed Binion reporting.
0: The so-called anti-weaponization fund created by President Donald Trump to compensate people who say they were victimized by the government is still alive. The GOP-led Senate voted down multiple efforts yesterday to formally kill the $1.8 billion fund. Sherelle Hubbard has more.
5: I voted nay.
6: At the start of the Votorama, Senate Republicans rejected a Democrat-led effort to formally shut down President Donald Trump's so-called anti-weaponization fund.
7: Trump says ripping Americans off to give kickbacks to convicted criminals who beat police officers to death on January 6th

0: is a beautiful thing. Trump's slush fund is anything but beautiful.
1: Democratic leader Chuck Schumer unsuccessfully led the charge.
2: On this vote, the yeas are 49, the nays are 50, and the motion to commit is not agreed to.
1: Three Republicans crossed party lines in that vote. Some Republicans want the proposed $1.8 billion fund shut down, including retiring GOP Senator Tom Tillis, who also made a push to end the fund Thursday.
3: I asked for support.
1: The chamber blocked that, too.
4: So I don't know why we just don't codify it so Democrats are not raising the speculation that it come back at some point.
1: Acting Attorney General Todd Blanche told lawmakers earlier in the week that the Trump administration is not moving forward with the fund, but Democrats have expressed wariness over that claim.
0: And it won't die until we permanently ban it by law, not by language, not by verbal promises, which can just evaporate, but by law.
1: I'm Sherelle Hubbard reporting.
5: On the amendment, I will. A new Nebraska law is designed to handle staffing shortages in jails all over the state. Tyler Murphy has more.
6: We should have about six or seven people on the floor at least.
7: A century-old Nebraska law is getting replaced, aiming to help law enforcement across the state modernize their operations and ease staffing shortages. Governor Pillen has signed LB 1195, a bill designed to update jail supervision regulations. Since 1903, the Nebraska law didn't allow male jailers to supervise female inmates. State Senator Tanya Storer from Whitman says the restriction created a hurdle for small-town facilities struggling to find help.
8: Actually, the way it was worded in the statute was matron. It was that dated. You know, I just think it's as simple as nobody had paid much attention or made an effort to update that law.
7: Knox County Sheriff Don Henry noted that the change will expand his recruiting options.
9: What that does is double my hiring pool. There's a lot of young farmer ranchers out here who may need a second income. They can come to work for us. It's a win-win for everybody.
7: Beyond just growing the numbers, Storer emphasizes that the law allows facilities to hire purely on merit.
8: They are hiring the most qualified applicants for those jobs rather than really having to zoom in and just fill staffing needs specifically with just female correction officers.
7: Opponents of the change have cited safety concerns, but Henry says the world has changed since the original law was written.
9: Nowadays, we have cameras for surveillance. We have so much more technology that there is virtually zero chance of something unfortunate happening. Is it perfect? No, there's never a perfect world. But it, with the technology we have now, it was an outdated statute.
8: But the concern, you know, that was brought up, which is legitimate, you know, is does this remove protections from female inmates? And the answer to that is absolutely not.
7: The bill was approved on April 14th. While it was a major push for Knox County, Henry says the impact will be felt in every corner of the state.
9: Well, you go anywhere and there's a workforce problem. So I'm doubling that hiring pool is helping with our little part, but not only for us, but every rural jail in Nebraska is able to do this now. So it isn't just a Knox County win. It's a win across the state for all the sheriffs and all the small jails.
7: The new regulation will take effect on July 17th. In Knox County, Tyler Murphy, News Channel Nebraska.
5: Emergencies involving grain bins, not common in Nebraska, but when they do happen, they can be costly, even deadly. And that's why one Southeast Nebraska emergency response team annually tackles some high-angle training to prepare for those situations. Tim Hackett has more.
10: Be all right, little buddy.
11: The Jansen fire crew took their training to new heights, literally this week, ascending some 70 feet to the top level of a local grain elevator to practice their high-angle rope rescue training.
12: We could utilize a rope system, securely package our patient with our stokes or give them another harness and lower them safely in a way that they have no way of falling any farther than maybe a couple inches.
11: This exercise has become an annual practice for this crew as they work with unique equipment and hone specific skills to prepare for a response situation far more intense than what they can simulate back at the station.
13: If you don't use it, you lose it type of deal. So we do a lot

0: of stuff in the fire station, you know, on the ground and stuff, but until you actually go up in the air and do it and, you know, do it, it's basically kind of a stress test, you know.
1: For a tiny town like Jansen, where the fire hall is literally across the street from the silos of the farmers cooperative, this partnership between industry and emergency is essential.
2: It's a goal of ours that we can get our first responders at all of our facilities so they can see the layout. So in the event that we, you know, when we do have a bad day and we need them to get on scene, we want our first responders to be safe too.
1: Calls for crises like these are extremely uncommon, but these crews say practice like this is crucial for helping them prepare for the real thing. However high up it happens.
3: Being able to go 80 feet off the ground, to get up off the ground is invaluable. You can't put that pressure on anybody. It's no different than the fire training we do with live fire, being blacked out. We do those drills to add stress. So same thing with high angle rescue and rope rescue. Get at height, add that stress.
4: All right, let them down, fellas.
5: Let go of my feet.
4: Yep.
0: None of this is ever fun. You don't ever want to just have to do it, but
4: on the ground.
0: To know how to do it is the main thing.
1: In Jansen, Tim Hackett, News Channel Nebraska.
6: And a new initiative in Omaha is looking to help alleviate food insecurity citywide. Ana Ruth Lugo-Mejia has more.
7: A pair of organizations have launched a community kitchen that aims to impact Omaha. The Omaha Home for Boys and Medica are partnering to expand access to nutrition, learning, and social connection through the Community Impact Kitchen program.
8: We're launching kind of a new initiative to create an impact kitchen where we'll take foods out of our doors, bring more people into our doors, and just take kind of this kitchen and make it into more of a hub for nutrition, learning, connection, and all the good things that we can do with it.
7: The program, funded by its founding sponsor, Medica, will be developed in three phases: preparing imperishable meals for at-risk children, preparing food, and training youth in culinary skills to generate job opportunities.
9: If people are hungry, it's hard to have success, right? It's hard to exist. And so then without a career path, it makes it twice as hard. And so this kind of, like I said, it provides people, with food security, but also some job training and a path to have a career.
7: Boys and girls that live at the Omaha Home for Boys will take part of the program. Organizers say they will learn vital skills.
8: So they're going to learn these skills, and they're cooking the meals, and then we'll train even more than that, and they'll be able to go out and get jobs in this field.
7: The initiative aims to close the gap in community needs by collaborating with various organizations to serve more people. In Omaha, Ana Ruth Lugo-Mejia, New Channel, Nebraska.
6: So we've seen some fog making its way through the state. That's the remnants of the system we saw yesterday. Heavy rain in extreme southeast Nebraska. They got flood warnings in Kansas today. Saw some heavy wind in north central Nebraska. But that's all yesterday. Today, we're looking at potentially more severe weather, especially later on this evening. Then things get really nice this weekend, although a bit hot and sticky. Michael J. Anthony sorts it all out for us now in your AccuWeather forecast.
10: Well, just hang in there. We make it through today. We're going to have smooth sailing for a little while weather-wise, and it will be a bit of a freaky Friday there as it warms up into the 80s for most of the state, 90s down in the southwest corner, and obviously very humid. You know, we saw some fog in a lot of places in Nebraska last night and into the early morning, and with all the rain and moisture, you can expect more fog overnight into the early morning hours the next several days. But of course, the main concern tonight will be storms and the possibility of severe weather. As we drop down into the 50s up north and in the central, 60s for the rest of the state, the evening is where we will see those showers and storms pretty much the entire eastern half of Nebraska. The good news is those severe weather possibilities are in the early to mid-evening hours. If we do see any hail and high winds, should be gone by late in the night and well before midnight, which means nice, peaceful beauty sleep for you. No storms to disrupt that after midnight. And it segues into a sensational Saturday, as long as you don't mind the heat. 80s, 90s for most of the state, even close to 100 out in the panhandle, and lots of sunshine tomorrow, a partly sunny day. There still may be a few lingering showers and storms in southeast Nebraska, but not expecting them to be of the severe variety and not expecting them to last long. As we look at your extended forecast, Yeah, for the Northeast, once we get through that, we've got a little bit of a

0: sprinkle or two on Sunday, but things staying warm, big time warm on Wednesday. We'll be pushing 100, and it's going to stay hot for a while. So be prepared, especially if you're going to be doing anything outdoors over the next week or so. I know Father's Day is a couple of weeks away. Southeast also seeing those showers and storms throughout most of the weekend, cooling things off briefly on Sunday, but heating up again. Once again, we get through Tuesday and Wednesday, we are into the 90s, and we should stay there for a while. Central also seeing a few showers Sunday, and then another big warm up, just like we all are going to be seeing, with mid to upper 90s as we get into Wednesday and into Thursday. More hot stuff out in the Northwest, except you don't have to wait until next Wednesday. You're going to be seeing close to 100 Saturday and Sunday, and with the exception of Monday staying that way through Wednesday. Then you get a nice little cool down, which hopefully is a harbinger of what the rest of the state will be seeing after that, and that's going to be in thanks to some showers on Thursday. You'll be only looking at low 80s for your highs after that. And the Southwest also seeing a nice warm weekend, not as hot as up in the Northwest, but still 90s. Brief cool down, and then, yeah, you'll be back up to 100 for Tuesday and Wednesday. It doesn't look like you'll get the benefit of the rain to cool you down as we get into late next week. So with the exception of the Northwest, expect a hot next week and showers and storms today and tonight.
1: Meanwhile, we look at the Wayne Sky Cam and things are clearing up. The fog has lifted. There are dense fog advisories in effect in South Central Nebraska. Those end in 3 minutes. We're starting to see the sun out, at least in that part of Northeast Nebraska. Going to be warm today. Mid 80s, upper 80s in Northeast Nebraska. And we still have some remnants of rain from that system that came through overnight. I'll step out of the way here and give you a look at the radar, as you can see there on the map in north central Nebraska. Some heavy rain in up by the Ainsworth area right now. That's after yesterday. North central Nebraska saw some severe weather. You saw heavy wind gusts, even some heavy hail in north central Nebraska yesterday, and some heavy rain as well. You check out the Kansas-Missouri border down there, south of Falls City, almost 5 inches. There was 5 inches plus just across the state line. They've got flood warnings going on down in Kansas, but heavy rain quite a bit in southeast Nebraska and a pretty good soaker in north central Nebraska as well. Gordon and Valentine each hitting an inch of rain. Today, probably going to see more of it. The level 2 risk for severe weather. Again, it's shifted a little bit eastward, but basically north and east of McCook. It's starting to get a little later as well. The timing of the greatest threat, if you're in eastern Nebraska, might not be till after sundown at this point, whereas folks in south central Nebraska probably looking at right around supper time for things just to start kicking up. High straight line winds, heavy hail, and flooding are going to be the main risks with this system as it works its way through Nebraska. There is the lowest probability of a tornado, but can't rule it out in the southeast portions of the state. The straight line winds might be the biggest issue in that area with the hash marks there, basically Hastings, Columbus, and areas south and east of there. That's the best chance to see that. Much better chance to see more widespread heavy hailstones throughout that level 2 area. And there is the chance for that excessive rainfall once again, as you look at the potential for an area that's already seen quite a bit of rain yesterday. I wish they could just send that out to the panhandle, just send it their way, and we could help alleviate some of this drought conditions, because they're getting plenty in Falls City. We got plenty of sports coming your way tomorrow. The Shrine Bowl. Our coverage starts at 3:40 Central, 2:40 Mountain, right here on NCN. Have a great weekend. More news and weather on the way. Thanks for joining us. This is News Channel Nebraska. Well, hello there and good morning. It's Friday, June 5th, and you're watching News Channel Nebraska. My name's Eric McKay. Thank you so much for joining us. Coming up for you this hour, two officers cleared of wrongdoing after a man killed himself in the back of their squad car. We've got details on the way. And law enforcement officials say changes to a century-old Nebraska law will help them modernize their operations and ease staffing shortages. That story.

0: story and much more coming up. But first, the severe weather threat escalating again, this time for eastern Nebraska today. Michael J. Anthony has the details now in your AccuWeather forecast.
1: Could be a bit of a fractious Friday there with storms on the way for the afternoon and early evening, and that's after a pretty warm one. 80s all across the state, a little bit warmer down in the southwest corner with low 90s. But yes, a possibility for some severe weather, particularly in the eastern half of the state, as things are humid and unstable with lows in the 50s and 60s all across Nebraska tonight. And as you can see, the storms blanketing the eastern half of Nebraska, and a chance for some hail, high winds. Stay alert, find ways to stay notified. Once we get through the evening hours, they should be gone and things drying up, and so you won't have to worry about losing any beauty sleep tonight. Shouldn't disturb us during the overnight, and we'll have a wonderful Saturday. 80s and 90s across most of the state. Plenty of sunshine as well. Still a few lingering storms in the southeast corner.
0: We'll have your full forecast coming up later this hour. First, though, let's take a look at our top headlines today. Two police officers who responded to a mental health call that resulted in a man committing suicide in their police cruiser have been cleared of any wrongdoing. A grand jury ruled there was no fault of the members of the Lincoln Police Department. Authorities have said the man, Eleazar Oseguera, was having a mental health crisis at his home, pictured here. Police placed him in handcuffs, searched him, and put him in a cruiser. Minutes later, authorities said Oseguera pulled a handgun from his waistband and shot himself. At the time, he had told officers his actions were because of drug use. Toxicology reports showed he had methamphetamines in his system at the time of his death. Authorities have identified the man fatally shot in the Omaha Metro yesterday. The shooting happened about 6:30 yesterday morning outside a Quick Stop convenience store in Ralston. Police say they found 29-year-old Shane Krantz lying in the parking lot. Krantz was taken to an Omaha hospital where he was pronounced dead. Authorities say they believe Krantz had been involved in an altercation with a suspect who was in another vehicle. Law enforcement still searching for that suspect. Anyone with any information is asked to contact local law enforcement. A century-old Nebraska law getting replaced, aiming to help law enforcement across the state modernize their operations and ease staffing shortages. Governor Jim Pillen has signed LB 1195 into law. It's designed to update jail supervision regulations. Since 1903, state law didn't allow male jailers to supervise female inmates. State Senator Tanya Storer of Whitman said the restriction created a hurdle for small-town facilities struggling to find help.
2: They are hiring the most qualified applicants for those jobs rather than really having to zoom in and just fill staffing needs specifically with just female correction officers.
0: Opponents of the change cited safety concerns, but law enforcement officials say the world has changed with new technology since the original law was written.
3: Nowadays, we have cameras for surveillance. We have so much more technology that there is virtually zero chance of something unfortunate happening. Is it perfect? No, there's never a perfect world, but with the technology we have now, it was an outdated statute.
0: The new regulations take effect on July 17th. Hundreds of units of blood donated in the Tri-Cities in the name of friendly competition over the past several days. Brandon Shanahan has more.
4: After making stops in Kearney, Grand Island, York, and Hastings in the span of 3 days, the 8th annual Battle of the Badges blood drive received a total of 125 blood donations from Hastings alone. Account manager for the American Red Cross, Jeremy Opperly, says this time of the year is particularly challenging to maintain the blood supply, with schools being out of session and families traveling for summer vacation. Opperly adds that most people that take the leap and donate once often become lifetime donors.
5: The impact you have by 1 hour saving 3 lives makes a huge difference. If you have a loved one or you never know when yourself might need it, it's about a 10-minute process. They usually come back and say, oh, that wasn't a bad experience at all. We actually create lifelong donors usually after it.
4: The theme of the donation campaign is Battle of the Badges, as first responders

0: compete to see who can gain the most support with donated units. While members of the Hastings Police and Hastings Fire Departments say they're all on the same team when it comes to saving lives, they're leaning into the rivalry.
1: Our goal is to get the championship back. We'll see if it happens or not. Ultimately, everybody wins with this event.
2: We have a rivalry just like every other day, right? Like, it's on the streets, but we get to help each other, right? And so it just gives us a one-up on saying a little bit better today.
0: After final results were tallied Thursday night, Hastings Police retained their championship belt, edging out Hastings Fire 70-55 for the second straight year. For News Channel Nebraska, I'm Brandon Shanahan.
3: 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You're watching News Channel Nebraska.
4: So News Channel Nebraska has put a concerted effort into covering live high school sports on a weekly basis, and it's not something that's easy to do, but we choose to do it, and we choose to do it because we know it is something that is meaningful. There is such a profound sense of pride that communities find when identifying with their local high school. A lot of communities, they have that one public local high school. They have that sense of pride when it's Friday night for a football game. Everyone is going to the game to see how the team does, whether it's the Islanders of Grand Island or the Scottsbluff Bearcats or the Auburn Bulldogs. I think it's that sense of community and belonging that is sort of threaded through the fiber of the entire state of Nebraska when you look at how many rural communities there are. And so when we're there, we're not only showcasing the game, but we're telling that story for the entire community. And that's something that I think goes hand in hand with the mission of News Channel Nebraska.
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3: The so-called anti-weaponization fund created by President Donald Trump to compensate people who say they were victimized by the government still alive. The GOP-led Senate voted down multiple efforts yesterday to formally kill the $1.8 billion fund. Sherelle Hubbard has more.
6: I voted nay.
7: At the start of the Votorama, Senate Republicans rejected a Democrat-led effort to formally shut down President Donald Trump's so-called anti-weaponization fund.
8: Trump says ripping Americans off to give kickbacks to convicted criminals who beat police officers to death on January 6th is a beautiful thing. Trump's slush fund is anything but beautiful.
7: Democratic leader Chuck Schumer unsuccessfully led the charge.
9: On this vote, the yeas are 49, the nays are 50, and the motion to commit is not agreed to.
7: Three Republicans crossed party lines in that vote. Some Republicans want the proposed $1.8 billion fund shut down, including retiring GOP Senator Tom Tillis, who also made a push to end the fund Thursday.
10: I asked for support.
7: The chamber blocked that, too.
10: So I don't know why we just don't codify it so Democrats are not raising the speculation that it come back at some point.
7: Acting Attorney General Todd Blanche told lawmakers earlier in the week that the Trump administration is not moving forward with the fund, but Democrats have expressed wariness over that claim.
8: And it won't die until we permanently ban it by law, not by language, not by verbal promises, which can just evaporate, but by law.
7: I'm Sherelle Hubbard reporting. On the amendment,
3: I will. Well, if it looks like something big is going on at Offutt Air Force Base tomorrow, your eyes are not deceiving you. The base will be conducting a mass accident response exercise. They're making sure everyone's aware of their specific assignments ahead of the Defenders of Freedom Air and Space Show this August. Local emergency personnel will be training alongside members of the Air Force Base to ensure they've got effective communication and are prepared in case of a major emergency. Everything will be a simulation tomorrow, though. Organizers say there's no cause for alarm or to call authorities. An Elkhorn native will soon lead Mary Lanning Healthcare. Shanna Stouffer selected as the organization's next president and CEO from a pool of over 100 applicants.

0: Hastings-based healthcare organization announced Stouffer will begin her new role July 13th. The Elkhorn native brings leadership experience from hospitals and health systems all over Nebraska and Iowa, most recently as Vice President of Integrated Services at Nebraska Methodist Health System in Omaha. Stouffer succeeds Mary Hinsley, who is retiring after leading the organization for 11 years. Well, a cold front today could be bringing some storms to the state this afternoon. Details next in your AccuWeather forecast. 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
1: Headliner knockout. 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
10: Been talking about this day pretty much all week long, knowing it was going to be the focus of severe weather possibilities, and that's because, as you can see, it's a bitty fry an egg on your face Friday there, with 80s and 90s all across Nebraska southwest corners where it's going to be the warmest. Things staying warm and humid into the evening hours. 50s for most of northern central Nebraska, but 60s for the overnight lows. And as we talked about there, I would say pretty much the eastern half of the state is going to be blanketed in those showers and storms, with the possibility of severe weather, hail, high winds. Find ways to stay notified, stay alert, keep it on NCN. We'll have the latest for you. The good news is, if we are going to see any severe weather, it should be in the evening hours, not overnight there. So it won't keep you up with all the boomers. It will be gone by late in the night, midnight or so, maybe even earlier, giving us a nice, calm, mild overnight and into a super Saturday with highs in the 80s and 90s across most of the state, even up close to 100 out in the panhandle. The west is where it will be warmest, but we'll all be feeling lots of sunshine and warmth on your Saturday. As you can see, a partly sunny day, still some lingering showers and storms, not of the severe variety. That'll be down in the southeast corner. Your extended forecast is coming up on News Channel Nebraska.

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2: Welcome back to News Channel Nebraska. Let's take a look at some other top stories today. Grain bin emergencies are rare in Nebraska, but when they happen, they can be costly and deadly. That's why one Southeast Nebraska emergency response team annually tackles some high-angle training to prepare for those situations. Tim Hackett has more.
3: The Jansen fire crew took their training to new heights, literally this week, ascending some 70 feet to the top level of a local grain elevator to practice their high-angle rope rescue training.
4: We could utilize a rope system, securely package our patient with our stokes or give them another harness and lower them safely in a way that they have no way of falling any farther than maybe a couple inches.
3: This exercise has become an annual practice for this crew as they work with unique equipment and hone specific skills to prepare for a response situation far more intense than what they can simulate back at the station.
5: If you don't use it, you lose it type of deal. So we do a lot of stuff in the fire station, you know, on the ground and stuff, but until you actually go up in the air and do it and, you know, do it, it's basically kind of a stress test, you know.
3: For a tiny town like Jansen, where the fire hall is literally across the street from the silos of the Farmers Cooperative, this partnership between industry and emergency is essential.
6: It's a goal of ours that we can get our first responders at all of our facilities so they can see the layout. So in the event that we, you know, when we do have a bad day and we need them to get on scene, we want our first responders to be safe too.
3: Calls for crises like these are extremely uncommon, but these crews say practice like this is crucial for helping them prepare for the real thing, however high up it happens.
4: Being able to go 80 feet off the ground to get up off the ground is invaluable. You can't put that pressure on anybody. It's no different than the fire training we do with live fire being blacked out. We do those drills to add stress. So same thing with high angle rescue and rope rescue. Get at height, add that stress.
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7: But on the ground.
5: To know how to do it is the main thing.
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2: Another day of storms today, then a hot, muggy weekend in store. Details next in your AccuWeather forecast. 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
8: Well, we've been talking about this day pretty much all week long, knowing it was going to be the focus of severe weather possibilities, and that's because, as you can see, it's a bitty fry-an-egg-on-your-face Friday there with 80s and 90s all across Nebraska's southwest corners where it's going to be the warmest. Things staying warm and humid into the evening hours. 50s for most of northern and central Nebraska, but 60s for the overnight lows. And as we talked about there, I would say pretty much the eastern half of the state is going to be blanketed in those showers and storms with the possibility of severe weather, hail, high winds. Find ways to stay notified, stay alert, keep it on NCN. We'll have the latest for you. The good news is if we are going to see any severe weather, it should be in the evening hours, not overnight there. So it won't keep you up with all the boomers. It will be gone by late in the night, midnight or so, maybe even earlier, giving us a nice, calm, mild overnight and into a super Saturday with highs in the 80s and 90s across most of the state, even up close to 100 out in the panhandle. The west is where it will be warmest, but we'll all be feeling lots of sunshine and warmth on your Saturday. As you can see, a partly sunny day, still some lingering showers and storms, not of the severe variety. That'll be down in the southeast corner. Your extended forecast is coming up on News Channel Nebraska.
9: An early morning fire yesterday resulted in damage to a multifamily residence in northeast Nebraska. Columbus fires, as they were called, about 2:15 yesterday morning, to a single-story unit with smoke coming out at the time they arrived. The fire was contained to the original room in which it started. The damage from smoke found in both portions of the complex. Fire officials say four people were looked at the scene for smoke inhalation, but no one was hospitalized. Investigators say they believe the fire was accidental, started by an electrical malfunction. A new initiative in Omaha looking to help alleviate food insecurity around the city. Ana Ruth Lugo Mejia has the details.
10: A pair of organizations have launched a community kitchen that aims to impact Omaha. The Omaha Home for Boys and Medica are partnering to expand access to nutrition, learning, and social connection through the Community Impact Kitchen program.
11: We're launching kind of a new initiative to create an impact kitchen where we'll take foods out of our doors, bring more people into our doors, and just take kind of this kitchen and make it into more of a hub for nutrition, learning, connection, and all the good things that we can do with it.
10: The program, funded by its founding sponsor, Medica, will be developed in three phases: preparing imperishable meals for at-risk children, preparing food, and training youth in culinary skills to generate job opportunities.
12: If people are hungry, it's hard to have success, right? It's hard to exist. And so then without a career path, it makes it twice as hard. And so this kind of, like I said, it provides people, with food security, but also some job training and a path to have a career.
10: Boys and girls that live at the Omaha Home for Boys will take part of the program. Organizers say they will learn vital skills.
11: So they're going to learn these skills, and they're cooking the meals, and then we'll train even more than that, and they'll be able to go out and get jobs in this field.
10: The initiative aims to close the gap in community needs by collaborating with various organizations to serve more people. In Omaha, Ana Ruth Lugo Mejia, New Channel, Nebraska.
9: A new law taking effect next month is designed to handle staffing shortages in Nebraska jails. Tyler Murphy has more.
3: We should have about six or seven people on the floor at least.
6: A century-old Nebraska law is getting replaced, aiming to help law enforcement across the state modernize their operations and ease staffing shortages. Governor Pillen has signed LB 1195, a bill designed to update jail supervision regulations. Since 1903, the Nebraska law didn't allow male jailers to supervise female inmates. State Senator Tanya Storer from Whitman says the restriction created a hurdle for small-town facilities struggling to find help.
13: Actually, the way it was worded in the statute was matron. It was that dated. You know, I just think it's as simple as nobody had paid much attention or made an effort to update that law.
6: Knox County Sheriff Don Henry noted that the change will expand his recruiting options.
14: What that does is double my hiring pool. There's a lot of young farmer ranchers out here who may need a second income. They can come to work for us. It's a win-win for everybody.
6: Beyond just growing the numbers, Storer emphasizes that the law allows facilities to hire purely on merit.
13: They are hiring the most qualified applicants for those jobs rather than really having to zoom in and just fill staffing needs specifically with just female correction officers.
6: Opponents of the change have cited safety concerns, but Henry says the world has changed since the original law was written.
14: Nowadays, we have cameras for surveillance. We have so much more technology that there is virtually zero chance of something unfortunate happening. Is it perfect? No, there's never a perfect world, but it, with the technology we have now, it was an outdated statute.
13: But the concern, you know, that was brought up, which is legitimate, you know, is does this remove protections from female inmates? And the answer to that is absolutely not.
6: The bill was approved on April 14th. While it was a major push for Knox County, Henry says the impact will be felt in every corner of the state.
14: Well, you go anywhere and there's a workforce problem. So I'm doubling that hiring pool is helping with our little part, but not only for us, but every rural jail in Nebraska is able to do this now. So it isn't just a Knox County win. It's a win across the state for all the sheriffs and all the small jails.
6: The new regulation will take effect on July 17th. In Knox County, Tyler Murphy, News Channel Nebraska.
9: 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The latest next, but first, Michael J. Anthony in your AccuWeather forecast.
8: Could be a bit of a fractious Friday there with storms on the way for the afternoon and early evening, and that's after a pretty warm one. 80s all across the state, a little bit warmer down in the southwest corner with low 90s. But yes, a possibility for some severe weather, particularly in the eastern half of the state, as things are humid and unstable with lows in the 50s and 60s all across Nebraska tonight. And as you can see, the storms blanketing the eastern half of Nebraska and a chance for some hail, high winds. Stay alert, find ways to stay notified. Once we get through the evening hours, they should be gone and things drying up. And so you won't have to worry about losing any beauty sleep tonight. Shouldn't disturb us during the overnight. And we'll have a wonderful Saturday. 80s and 90s across most of the state. Plenty of sunshine as well. Still a few lingering storms in the southeast corner.
9: Today's long search continues for a 20-year-old American student who disappeared during a family vacation in Japan. Reed Binion has more.
15: God is in control. And with that said, God, please.
16: Friends and family members of an American student missing in Japan coming together in solidarity as the search for the young man continues. 20-year-old James Higginbotham, who goes by Weston, went missing May 29th in Kyoto while on vacation with his family. His mother said they had a disagreement, and Weston went out to explore the city on his own, which she said wasn't unusual for him. But she became concerned when he apparently turned off his phone's location in the Life 360 app the family shares.
17: That was so concerning because it's so out of character for him. I said something's not right. Something's not right. I knew something was wrong.
16: Local police say Weston left Kyoto Station alone at 6 p.m. that day. He was last seen roughly 2 hours later on CCTV footage, walking alone in the city's Yamashina area on a path leading to a hiking trail in a wooded area nearby. An exhaustive search is underway, and the family says the FBI is assisting. Assistance is also coming from ordinary Japanese civilians, with volunteers camping.

0: missing local areas to help.
1: I don't want anybody to think that we're thinking of him in the past, because we're not.
0: I'm Reed Binion reporting.
2: A southeast Nebraska city celebrating the start of construction of a new water treatment facility, something one leader called a godsend in the quest to solve the water shortage issues there. The city of Fairbury kicked off the first phase of its planned improvements to the city's water system with a groundbreaking at the Crystal Springs Campground on the west edge of town. A new pumping station and water main will eventually be erected closer to town, but these plans enable Fairbury to construct a temporary pumping treatment and filtration center at the campground before the end of the summer. That'll help the city once again tap into the water reserves at Crystal Springs, providing access to a much needed additional source of clean water.
3: We've had a lot of trouble and struggles through the years with maintaining water and having enough. I'm just real thankful for everybody that's had any kind of part in this to help us pull this off. It's been a godsend.
4: We're on the right path to finding solutions for the water shortage here in Fairbury, and I appreciate that very much.
2: The man-made lake said Crystal Springs had been previously a source of drinking water for residents in Fairbury, but that access was shut off 6 years ago after biofilm and manganese were identified in the supply there. The full construction project, valued at north of $24 million. Fairbury says they expect to have the temporary center up and running this August. A Northeast Nebraska Fire and Rescue Department's new station officially opened for business. Thanks to all the added space, first responders in verdigris now don't have to worry about trying to cram all their fire engines and ambulances into one small area. Construction on the $1.2 million project began over a year ago. Rescue officials say the land for the new location was donated to the station and is now located just west of town.
5: It was kind of hard to find anything in town because downtown Verdigris is in a flood zone, in a floodplain, so it was hard to find anything down there. So Joe Pavlik, who now is a veterinarian in California, his family owned this property. He's from Verdigris originally, and he donated the property for us to build the fire station on.
2: The new addition also features an expanded meeting room, kitchen, and outdoor patio, and can host most of the fire and rescue units in Knox County. With all these benefits, city officials say they hope to open up its doors to the public for future events. Nebraska tourism officials once again driving Nebraskans to venues and shops all over Nebraska for the summer. Brendan Flood has more.
6: We are shocked how many people that we've had coming in and doing this program.
7: The Nebraska Passport Program has been going on for a month now, and businesses are already seeing an increase in visitors. The purpose of the program is to help travelers discover Nebraska's hidden gems, such as the Six Spence Gift Shop in Norfolk. The program offers a variety of travel adventures, including museums, parks, restaurants, wineries, retail stores, and many more across the entire state.
6: I think it's really great because it gets people to come in that haven't been in the store before or visiting different parts of the state, and even local people that haven't been in the store, I mean, just for us. So it's been, it's really great, I think, for small communities to get people to check things out.
7: The Six Spence is not the only local business in Madison County reaping the benefits of the Nebraska Passport. Since joining the program, Black Magic Coffee Company out of Battle Creek hasn't looked back.
8: Well, I mean, it brings places and people together, right? There's a lot of people that didn't know that we existed here. So without the Passport program, they wouldn't know that we were here.
7: Those who participate in the program use the Nebraska Passport app. On the app, participants visit and collect stamps at one of the 70 locations a part of the program. There are a variety of prizes people can win, depending on how many stops they visited. Last year, the program said they had around 47,000 passport booklets requested and around 1,200 participants stop at all 70 locations.
8: Nebraska is a great state. We have a lot to offer. We have a lot of great small businesses in this state that a lot of people really could benefit from seeing.
7: The program began on May 1st and will run until the end of September. In Madison County, Brendan Flood, News Channel Nebraska.
2: Well, one more day of potential severe weather in parts of the state. Details next in your AccuWeather forecast. 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

0: Well, we've been talking about this day pretty much all week long, knowing it was going to be the focus of severe weather possibilities. And that's because, as you can see, it's a bitty fry an egg on your face Friday there, with 80s and 90s all across Nebraska's southwest corners, where it's going to be the warmest. Things staying warm and humid into the evening hours. 50s for most of northern and central Nebraska, but 60s for the overnight lows. And as we talked about there, I would say pretty much the eastern half of the state is going to be blanketed in those showers and storms, with the possibility of severe weather, hail, high winds. Find ways to stay notified, stay alert, keep it on NCN. We'll have the latest for you. The good news is, if we are going to see any severe weather, it should be in the evening hours, not overnight there. So it won't keep you up with all the boomers. It will be gone by late in the night, midnight or so, maybe even earlier, giving us a nice, calm, mild overnight and into a super Saturday, with highs in the 80s and 90s across most of the state, even up close to 100 out in the panhandle. The west is where it will be warmest, but we'll all be feeling lots of sunshine and warmth on your Saturday. As you can see, a partly sunny day, still some lingering showers and storms, not of the severe variety. That'll be down in the southeast corner. Your extended forecast is coming up on News Channel Nebraska.
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2: Soybeans are mixed overnight. Hello, I'm Megan Grebner with the Morning Market Minute for Friday, June 5th. Soybeans were mixed. Beans were down sharply on Thursday, and the market was looking for a little recovery overnight. However, the trade is still waiting on any news on soybean sales to China. Crop development weather has been decent for the most part, and there's more rain in the forecast. Corn was modestly lower overnight. Demand has been solid, and the USDA did report a sale of U.S. corn on Thursday. However, corn continues to face pressure from a large expected crop out of South America. Argentina's harvest is nearing the halfway point, and harvest for Brazil's second crop is just underway. The wheat complex was mixed. The market's oversold. U.S. wheat remains priced higher than its competitors, which puts it at a competitive disadvantage on the global market. The USDA's weekly export sales report included another round of cancellations, offsetting sales for the 2026-2027 year. The market's also monitoring planting in other parts of the world, which have likely been impacted by higher input costs. Live and feeder cattle will look to build on yesterday's mostly sharply move higher. And following any more news on New World screwworm detections in the United States. Hogs continue to monitor demand both on the global market and domestically. I'll be back this afternoon with a look at closing market numbers. I'm Megan Grebner for Brownfield.
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3: Welcome back to News Channel Nebraska. Let's take another look at our top stories today. Two police officers who responded to a mental health call that resulted in a man committing suicide in their police cruiser have been cleared of any wrongdoing. A grand jury ruled there was no fault of the members of the Lincoln Police Department. Authorities have said the man, Eleazar Oseguera, was having a mental health crisis at his home, pictured here. Police placed him in handcuffs, searched him, and put him in a cruiser. Minutes later, authorities said Oseguera pulled a handgun from his waistband and shot himself. At the time, he had told officers his actions were because of drug use. Toxicology reports showed he had methamphetamines in his system at the time of his death. Authorities have identified the man fatally shot in the Omaha Metro yesterday. The shooting happened about 6:30 yesterday morning outside a Quick Stop convenience store in Ralston. Police say they found 29-year-old Shane Krantz lying in the parking lot. Krantz was taken to an Omaha hospital where he was pronounced dead. Authorities say they believe Krantz had been involved in an altercation with a suspect who was in another vehicle. Law enforcement still searching for that suspect. Anyone with any information is asked to contact local law enforcement. Authorities in eastern Nebraska have arrested a man's son after he was found dead at his home. The Saunders County Sheriff's Office says 31-year-old Robert Haswell Jr. of Ashland was taken into custody on first-degree murder and felony weapon charges yesterday. That's after 67-year-old Robert Haswell Sr. was found dead of gunshot wounds yesterday afternoon. The sheriff's office said Haswell Jr. had initially refused to respond to authorities. Eventually, though, he did surrender after a negotiation over the phone. We've gotten some much-needed rain this week, but it's been nowhere near enough to help farmers in the Panhandle, still facing a devastating drought and staggering crop losses. Darsha Dodge, with our news partners at 10-11 Now, has more.
4: Rural Nebraska, it's no secret, is going through the worst farm crisis since the mid-1980s.
5: Compounding high input costs and low commodity prices, drought, especially for farmers out west.
6: Here in the Panhandle, things are pretty devastating.
5: Tyson Nargis farms and runs cattle in Cheyenne County. His wheat and most he's seen largely abandoned.
6: 50% has been released, and I expect another quarter to maybe a third of the remaining acres will be probably zeroed or released as well. So those bushels are not going to come to fruition.
5: The entire picture, he says, is nothing short of bleak.
6: When you go out and everything that you've worked so hard at is one dying or dead or not growing, not thriving, the livestock sitting in pens where they don't belong, to see them in an environment where they don't belong is it's tough to see every day.
5: It would take weeks of consistent rain in these areas to see real improvement, says UNL climatologist Dr. Eric Hunt.
7: There's portions of the Panhandle in southwestern Nebraska where conditions are probably about as bad as they've been since the Dust Bowl.
5: Nargis adding they've been through it before and good years will come again, but it is, quote, hard at this point to see that. UNL's drought monitor updates every week, so we'll see again next Thursday what the storms moving through this week have been able to accomplish. Until then, reporting in Lincoln, Darsha Dodge, 10-11 News.
3: A century-old Nebraska law getting replaced.

0: Aiming to help law enforcement across the state modernize their operations and ease staffing shortages. Governor Jim Pillen has signed LB 1195 into law. It's designed to update jail supervision regulations. Since 1903, state law didn't allow male jailers to supervise female inmates. State Senator Tanya Storer of Whitman said the restriction created a hurdle for small town facilities struggling to find help.
1: They are hiring the most qualified applicants for those jobs rather than really having to zoom in and just fill staffing needs specifically with just female correction officers.
0: Opponents of the change cited safety concerns, but law enforcement officials say the world has changed with new technology since the original law was written.
2: Nowadays we have cameras for surveillance. We have so much more technology that there is virtually zero chance of something unfortunate happening. Is it perfect? No, there's never a perfect world, but it, with the technology we have now, it was an outdated statute.
0: The new regulations take effect on July 17th. Hundreds of units of blood donated in the Tri-Cities in the name of friendly competition over the past several days. Brandon Shanahan has more.
3: After making stops in Kearney, Grand Island, York, and Hastings in the span of 3 days, the 8th Annual Battle of the Badges Blood Drive received a total of 125 blood donations from Hastings alone. Account manager for the American Red Cross, Jeremy Opperly, says this time of the year is particularly challenging to maintain the blood supply, with schools being out of session and families traveling for summer vacation. Opperly adds that most people that take the leap and donate once often become lifetime donors.
4: The impact you have by 1 hour saving 3 lives makes a huge difference. If you have a loved one or you never know when yourself might need it, it's about a 10-minute process. They usually come back and say, oh, that wasn't a bad experience at all. We actually create lifelong donors usually after it.
3: The theme of the donation campaign is Battle of the Badges as first responders compete to see who can gain the most support with donated units. While members of the Hastings Police and Hastings Fire Departments say they're all on the same team when it comes to saving lives, they're leaning into the rivalry.
5: Our goal is to get the championship back. We'll see if it happens or not. Ultimately, everybody wins with this event.
6: We have a rivalry just like every other day, right? Like, it's on the streets, but we get to help each other, right? And so it just gives us a one-up on saying a little bit better today.
3: After final results were tallied Thursday night, Hastings Police retained their championship belt, edging out Hastings Fire 70-55 for the second straight year. For News Channel Nebraska, I'm Brandon Shanahan.
0: Well, the Shrine Bowl has given kids from Kearney a chance to show off their hometown. Details next in sports. You're watching News Channel Nebraska.
7: Just hang in there. We make it through today. We're going to have smooth sailing for a little while weather-wise, and it will be a bit of a freaky Friday there as it warms up into the 80s for most of the state, 90s down in the southwest corner, and obviously very humid. You know, we saw some fog in a lot of places in Nebraska last night and into the early morning, and with all the rain and moisture, you can expect more fog overnight into the early morning hours the next several days. But of course, the main concern tonight will be storms and the possibility of severe weather. As we drop down into the 50s up north and in the central 60s for the rest of the state, the evening is where we will see those showers and storms pretty much the entire eastern half of Nebraska. The good news is those severe weather possibilities are in the early to mid-evening hours. If we do see any hail and high winds, should be gone by late in the night and well before midnight, which means nice, peaceful beauty sleep for you. No storms to disrupt that after midnight, and it segues into a sensational Saturday as long as you don't mind the heat. 80s, 90s for most of the state, even close to 100 out in the panhandle, and lots of sunshine tomorrow, a partly sunny day. There still may be a few lingering showers and storms in southeast Nebraska, but not expecting them to be of the severe variety and not expecting them to last long. As we look at your extended forecast, yeah, for the northeast, once we get through that, we've got a little bit of a sprinkle or two on Sunday, but things staying warm, big time warm on Wednesday. We'll be pushing 100, and it's going to stay hot for a while. So be prepared, especially if you're going to be doing anything outdoors over the next week or so. I know Father's Day is a couple of weeks away. Southeast also seeing those showers and storms throughout most

0: the weekend, cooling things off briefly on Sunday, but heating up again. Once again, we get through Tuesday and Wednesday, we are into the 90s, and we should stay there for a while. Central also seeing a few showers Sunday, and then another big warm-up, just like we all are going to be seeing, with mid to upper 90s as we get into Wednesday and into Thursday. More hot stuff out in the Northwest, except you don't have to wait until next Wednesday. You're going to be seeing close to 100 Saturday and Sunday, and with the exception of Monday, staying that way through Wednesday. Then you get a nice little cool down, which hopefully is a harbinger of what the rest of the state will be seeing after that, and that's going to be in thanks to some showers on Thursday. You'll be only looking at low 80s for your highs after that. And the Southwest also seeing a nice warm weekend, not as hot as up in the Northwest, but still 90s. Brief cool down, and then, yeah, you'll be back up to 100 for Tuesday and Wednesday. It doesn't look like you'll get the benefit of the rain to cool you down as we get into late next week. So with the exception of the Northwest, expect a hot next week and showers and storms today and tonight.
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0: In sports, several Kearney athletes are competing in this year's Shrine Bowl as the annual All-Star Game gets underway this weekend in their own backyard. Peter Rice has more.
1: While players from across Nebraska travel to Kearney for Shrine Bowl week, local athletes get to stay close to home for one final high school game.
2: It's an honor. Nothing I wanted more this summer than to play in the Shrine Bowl, especially in my hometown, and to do that with my teammates and a group of great guys. And it's on a team where you know everyone's good. It's just an honor.
1: And for those local players, it's also a chance to represent the programs and communities that help them reach Nebraska's biggest All-Star game.
3: It feels great. The program at Kearney Catholic is just wonderful. The coaches, just administration, is just great in

0: very supportive. I mean, I couldn't ask for more from them, and they're still supporting me each and every day.
1: The hometown setting gives some players an early look at what's next. Several Shrine Bowl athletes will continue their careers at UNK this fall.
2: It's good, especially going into summer workouts. I like to get a feel of it before I'm doing it, and this is a great opportunity for that. And yeah, just playing on the UNK field in my hometown when I'm going to UNK, it's a great feeling. I'm honored. So I got a D tackle that I play right next to. He's going to UNK. A few receivers, so I've met some guys, and it's going to be a good group going into UNK. I'm glad I got to meet them.
1: Several Kearney High athletes were also a part of the final team, coached by longtime Kearney High head coach Brandon Cool, who retired after last season.
2: To be on his last team that he coached, that man means more to me than you'd ever imagine. He's definitely one of the people who's helped guided me through life. And I remember at the end of the season when we had that meeting, and he told us that it was, you know, I kind of didn't believe it at first, but it feels great. I'm honored.
1: Kearney area athletes will get one final chance to compete in front of a hometown crowd on one of Nebraska's biggest football stages. In Kearney, Peter Rice, News Channel Nebraska.
3: To basketball, Kansas City, almost equidistant from Lincoln, Nebraska and Columbia, Missouri, so it makes sense that the Paris of the Plains would be the site of a matchup between former Big 8 conference rivals. And they will next basketball season. Nebraska and Missouri have announced a game at the T-Mobile Center in Kansas City. Nebraska will have some familiar faces from their Sweet 16 season, bringing back Bryce Sandfort, Braden Frager, and Connor Asijan. They've added 7 incoming players, 5 of whom are transfers, along with 2 high school recruits in the top 150 nationally. Missouri, meanwhile, has a top 10 recruiting class, including 6 transfers after a season where they lost to Miami in the first round of the NCAA tournament. Now, the Huskers and Tigers last met in 2011 when they were both in the Big 12. Nebraska won that matchup 69-58. They'll meet for the 147th time ever on December 12th. And Nebraska graduate Brooke Bream won the 52nd Nebraska Women's Amateur Golf Championship at Lockland Country Club in Hastings yesterday, finished 1 over par over 3 days. Bream entered the day on top of the leaderboard at even par, lost the lead though to 2024 champ and Omaha Maverick Katie Ruge. The birdies on holes 7 and 11 helped Ruge build a 2-stroke lead at one point, but Bream battled back, shot par over the final 3 holes to secure the win. Bream's the 4th Husker in the last 5 years to win the women's amateur. This was the first time Lachlan, meanwhile, has hosted the Nebraska Women's Amateur Championship since 1976. And that's sports for your Friday. Stick around. We've got more news and weather on the way. Thanks for joining us. Have a great weekend. This is News Channel Nebraska.
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0: Well, hello there and good morning. It's Friday, June 5th, and you're watching News Channel Nebraska. My name's Eric McKay. Thank you so much for joining us. Coming up for you this hour, two officers cleared of wrongdoing after a man killed himself in the back of their squad car. We've got details on the way. And law enforcement officials say changes to a century-old Nebraska law will help them modernize their operations and ease staffing shortages. That story and much more coming up. But first, the severe weather threat escalating again, this time for eastern Nebraska today. Michael J. Anthony has the details now in your AccuWeather forecast.
1: Could be a bit of a fractious Friday there with storms on the way for the afternoon and early evening, and that's after a pretty warm one. 80s all across the state, a little bit warmer down in the southwest corner with low 90s. But yes, a possibility for some severe weather, particularly in the eastern half of the state, as things are humid and unstable with lows in the 50s and 60s all across Nebraska tonight. And as you can see,

0: The storm's blanketing the eastern half of Nebraska, and a chance for some hail, high winds. Stay alert. Find ways to stay notified. Once we get through the evening hours, they should be gone and things drying up, and so you won't have to worry about losing any beauty sleep tonight. Shouldn't disturb us during the overnight, and we'll have a wonderful Saturday. 80s and 90s across most of the state. Plenty of sunshine as well. Still a few lingering storms in the southeast corner.
1: We'll have your full forecast coming up later this hour. First, though, let's take a look at our top headlines today. Authorities in eastern Nebraska have arrested a man's son after he was found dead at his home. The Saunders County Sheriff's Office says 31-year-old Robert Haswell Jr. of Ashland was taken into custody on first-degree murder and felony weapon charges yesterday. That's after 67-year-old Robert Haswell Sr. was found dead of gunshot wounds yesterday afternoon. The sheriff's office said Haswell Jr. had initially refused to respond to authorities. Eventually, though, he did surrender after a negotiation over the phone. Two police officers who responded to a mental health call that resulted in a man committing suicide in their police cruiser have been cleared of any wrongdoing. A grand jury ruled there was no fault of the members of the Lincoln Police Department. Authorities have said the man, Eleazar Oseguera, was having a mental health crisis at his home, pictured here. Police placed him in handcuffs, searched him, and put him in a cruiser. Minutes later, authorities said Oseguera pulled a handgun from his waistband and shot himself. At the time, he had told officers his actions were because of drug use. Toxicology reports showed he had methamphetamines in his system at the time of his death. A century-old Nebraska law getting replaced, aiming to help law enforcement across the state modernize their operations and ease staffing shortages. Governor Jim Pillen has signed LB 1195 into law. It's designed to update jail supervision regulations. Since 1903, state law didn't allow male jailers to supervise female inmates. State Senator Tanya Storer of Whitman said the restriction created a hurdle for small-town facilities struggling to find help.
2: They are hiring the most qualified applicants for those jobs rather than really having to zoom in and just fill staffing needs specifically with just female correction officers.
1: Opponents of the change cited safety concerns, but law enforcement officials say the world has changed with new technology since the original law was written.
3: Nowadays, we have cameras for surveillance. We have so much more technology that there is virtually zero chance of something unfortunate happening. Is it perfect? No, there's never a perfect world, but it, with the technology we have now, it was an outdated statute.
1: The new regulations take effect on July 17th. We've gotten some much-needed rain this week, but it's been nowhere near enough to help farmers in the Panhandle, still facing a devastating drought and staggering crop losses. Darsha Dodge, with our news partners at 1011 Now, has more.
4: Rural Nebraska, it's no secret, is going through the worst farm crisis since the mid-1980s.
5: Compounding high input costs and low commodity prices, drought, especially for farmers out west.
6: Here in the Panhandle, things are pretty devastating.
5: Tyson Nargis farms and runs cattle in Cheyenne County. His wheat and most he's seen largely abandoned.
6: 50% has been released, and I expect another quarter to maybe a third of the remaining acres will be probably zeroed or released as well. So those bushels are not going to come to fruition.
5: The entire picture, he says, is nothing short of bleak.
6: When you go out and everything that you've worked so hard at is one dying or dead or not growing, not thriving, the livestock sitting in pens where they don't belong, to see them in an environment where they don't belong is it's tough to see every day.
5: It would take weeks of consistent rain in these areas to see real improvement, says UNL climatologist Dr. Eric Hunt.
7: There's portions of the Panhandle in southwestern Nebraska where conditions are probably about as bad as they've been since the Dust Bowl.
8: Nargis adding they've been through it before and good years will come again, but it is, quote, hard at this point to see that. UNL's drought monitor updates every week, so we'll see again next Thursday what the storms moving through this week have been able to accomplish. Until then, reporting in Lincoln, Darsha Dodge,

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1: A Southeast Nebraska man in jail after authorities say a 14-year-old had to take the wheel because he was too drunk to drive. 44-year-old Kenny Adkins was arrested on a felony child abuse warrant. Otoe County authorities say Adkins was drunk while driving between the towns of Dawson and Union. Investigators say he started nodding off behind the wheel and pulled over, forcing a 14-year-old without a license to drive. Authorities say the girl eventually lost control of the car and ended up in a ditch. No one was hurt. Family members later alleged that Adkins had provided marijuana and alcohol to the teen on multiple occasions. Adkins currently being held in the Cass County Jail. He faces up to 3 years in prison if convicted. Hundreds of units of blood donated in the Tri-Cities in the name of friendly competition over the past several days. Brandon Shanahan has more.
6: After making stops in Kearney, Grand Island, York, and Hastings in the span of 3 days, the 8th Annual Battle of the Badges Blood Drive received a total of 125 blood donations from Hastings alone. Account manager for the American Red Cross, Jeremy Opperly, says this time of the year is particularly challenging to maintain the blood supply, with schools being out of session and families traveling for summer vacation. Opperly adds that most people that take the leap and donate once often become lifetime donors.
7: The impact you have by 1 hour saving 3 lives makes a huge difference. If you have a loved one or you never know when yourself might need it, it's about a 10-minute process. They usually come back and say, oh, that wasn't a bad experience at all. We actually create lifelong donors usually after it.
6: The theme of the donation campaign is Battle of the Badges as first responders compete to see who can gain the most support with donated units. While members of the Hastings Police and Hastings Fire Departments say they're all on the same team when it comes to saving lives, they're leaning into the rivalry.
8: Our goal is to get the championship back. We'll see if it happens or not. Ultimately, everybody wins with this event.
9: We have a rivalry just like every other day, right? Like, it's on the streets, but we get to help each other, right? And so it just gives us a one-up on saying a little bit better today.
6: After final results were tallied Thursday night, Hastings Police retained their championship belt, edging out Hastings Fire 70-55 for the second straight year. For News Channel Nebraska, I'm Brandon Shanahan.
1: Last night was the opening night of the Miss Nebraska competition at North Platte High School. 18 contestants competed for the title. 11 others competed for the title of Miss Nebraska Teen. Both of the groups participated in 4 different categories: onstage questions, health and fitness, talent, and evening wear. The other half of the delegates will take the stage in North Platte tonight. Well, a cold front today could be bringing some storms to the state this afternoon. Details next in your AccuWeather forecast. This is News Channel Nebraska.
0: Texas brings the Platinum 90 sing-alongs that still crank like it's 1994.
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15: It was going to be the focus of severe weather possibilities, and that's because, as you can see, it's a fry an egg on your face Friday there with 80s and 90s all across Nebraska's southwest corners where it's going to be the warmest. Things staying warm and humid into the evening hours. 50s for most of northern central Nebraska, but 60s for the overnight lows. And as we talked about there, I would say pretty much the eastern half of the state is going to be blanketed in those showers and storms with the possibility of severe weather, hail, high winds. Find ways to stay notified, stay alert, keep it on NCN. We'll have the latest for you. The good news is if we are going to see any severe weather, it should be in the evening hours, not overnight there. So it won't keep you up with all the boomers. It will be gone by late in the night, midnight or so, maybe even earlier, giving us a nice, calm, mild overnight and into a super Saturday with highs in the 80s and 90s across most of the state, even up close to 100 out in the panhandle. The west is where it will be warmest, but we'll all be feeling lots of sunshine and warmth on your Saturday. As you can see, a partly sunny day, still some lingering showers and storms, not of the severe variety. That'll be down in the southeast corner. Your extended forecast is coming up on News Channel Nebraska.

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3: Severe weather is part of life here in Nebraska, and staying informed makes all the difference. I'm Kent Bouton. 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
4: Yeah, it was interesting watching the Wayne SkyCam this morning. You could literally, very slowly, watch the fog just roll away from town. This mid-morning view, you can still see some of it lingering south of Wayne. There was some dense fog in the state earlier today. Those were remnants of the storm system that made its way through last night, dropped some heavy rain in extreme southeast Nebraska, and brought some heavy winds to north central Nebraska. We got a few reports of 70 mile an hour wind gusts up in north central Nebraska, up north of Valentine. Those are those blue dots you see there. Also some decent sized hail out by Gordon as well yesterday. And then there was the rain. Pretty good soaker in north central Nebraska. Gordon, Valentine, each getting about an inch. But check out southeast Nebraska. You get into Falls City, an area south of that, they were up over 3-4 inches of rain, 5 inches reported just across the state line in Kansas. They've got flood advisories down there, but as you can see, pretty widespread, 2.3 inches in Nebraska City, just shy of 1.3 in Beatrice. Some pretty heavy rain in southeast Nebraska yesterday. And it looks like more's coming. We've got the level 2 risk for severe weather for today. That's the area you see in yellow there. That's the area we're going to kind of focus on, although you might see thunderstorm activity outside of it. They've shifted the timing later. So we're looking, if you're in eastern Nebraska, probably after sundown is when you might see the worst of it tonight. If you're folks east of McCook in the south central Nebraska area, maybe around supper time is when we might start to see things pop up. Straight line winds, 65 to 75 miles per hour, heavy hailstones, and yes, flood risks associated with this storm. That's the best chances for severe weather that we're going to see on a scattered basis this evening. Can't rule out a tornado either, but lowest probability in southeast Nebraska. Those straight line winds, basically looks like it's going to be once you get east of Grand Island, Hastings, that's your best chance to see those 65, 75 mile an hour wind gusts. Hail could be much more widespread, at least the area with the potential to see hail is much more widespread this evening. And then, yeah, there is the potential for excessive rain once again. And in an area that just saw it yesterday, we could see more flash flooding tonight, especially if you're in that Falls City, Nebraska City, Beatrice area. Already saw a bunch of rain yesterday. You get another 2-3 inches on top of that today. Things could get pretty dangerous. Again, if you see standing water over the road, there's no way to know how deep that is. So don't try to drive through it, because that can turn disastrous in a hurry. It'd be nice if we could take some of that and give it to folks out in the panhandle. They need it. Folks in Falls City don't really need that much rain right now. It is June the 5th today. We take a look back at this date in history. Bit of a tragic day in this day's history. 1960.

0: 1968, presidential candidate Robert F. Kennedy was assassinated at the Ambassador Hotel in Los Angeles. He just delivered a victory speech following his win in the California primary and then was shot by Sirhan Sirhan. RFK's killing followed the assassinations of Martin Luther King Jr. just 2 months earlier, and of course his brother, John F. Kennedy, 5 years earlier in 1963. Moving ahead to 2013, it was on this date the first disclosures from Edward Snowden were reported in the British newspaper The Guardian. The leaked top secret documents show that the U.S. government had received an order requiring Verizon to turn over phone records of millions of Americans to the National Security Agency. Days later, both The Guardian and The Washington Post identified Snowden as the source for the leaks in those secret documents, set off a huge windfall of debate that's still happening to this day. Interesting to note, in 2020, a federal court did rule one of the programs exposed by Snowden was in fact illegal and potentially unconstitutional. And on this date in 1934, the wheels officially set in motion for the unicameral. Proponents of turning Nebraska into a unicameral legislature announced on this date in 1934 that they had gathered the necessary 75,000 signatures to place the initiative on the ballot. It ended up on the ballot and passed that November. Almost 60% of voters checked the yes box that year. It reduced the legislature to 49 members, the same number they have today. The first unicameral session officially gaveled in 1937. In the not too distant future, we've got the Shrine Bowl coming your way tomorrow right here on News Channel Nebraska. Our coverage starts at 3:40 Central Time, 2:40 Mountain. Cannot wait. In the meantime, more news and weather coming up next. Thanks for joining us. Have a great weekend. You're watching News Channel Nebraska.
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8: Well, we've been talking about this day pretty much all week long, knowing it was going to be the focus of severe weather possibilities. And that's because, as you can see, it's fry an egg on your face Friday there, with 80s and 90s all across Nebraska's southwest corners, where it's going to be the warmest. Things staying warm and humid into the evening hours. 50s for most of North

0: North and central Nebraska, but 60s for the overnight lows. And as we talked about there, I would say pretty much the eastern half of the state is going to be blanketed in those showers and storms with the possibility of severe weather, hail, high winds. Find ways to stay notified, stay alert, keep it on NCN. We'll have the latest for you. The good news is if we are going to see any severe weather, it should be in the evening hours, not overnight there. So it won't keep you up with all the boomers. It will be gone by late in the night, midnight or so, maybe even earlier, giving us a nice, calm, mild overnight and into a super Saturday with highs in the 80s and 90s across most of the state, even up close to 100 out in the panhandle. The west is where it will be warmest, but we'll all be feeling lots of sunshine and warmth on your Saturday. As you can see, a partly sunny day, still some lingering showers and storms, not of the severe variety. That'll be down in the southeast corner. 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
1: The so-called anti-weaponization fund, created by President Donald Trump to compensate people who say they were victimized by the government, still alive. The GOP-led Senate voted down multiple efforts yesterday to formally kill the $1.8 billion fund. Sherelle Hubbard has more.
2: I voted nay.
3: At the start of the Votorama, Senate Republicans rejected a Democrat-led effort to formally shut down President Donald Trump's so-called anti-weaponization fund.
4: Trump says ripping Americans off to give kickbacks to convicted criminals who beat police officers to death on January 6th is a beautiful thing. Trump's slush fund is anything but beautiful.
3: Democratic leader Chuck Schumer unsuccessfully led the charge.
5: On this vote, the yeas are 49, the nays are 50, and the motion to commit is not agreed to.
3: Three Republicans crossed party lines in that vote. Some Republicans want the proposed $1.8 billion fund shut down, including retiring GOP Senator Tom Tillis, who also made a push to end the fund Thursday.
6: I asked for support.
3: The chamber blocked that, too.
6: So I don't know why we just don't codify it so Democrats are not raising the speculation that it come back at some point.
3: Acting Attorney General Todd Blanche told lawmakers earlier in the week that the Trump administration is not moving forward with the fund, but Democrats have expressed wariness over that claim.
4: And it won't die until we permanently ban it by law, not by language, not by verbal promises, which can just evaporate, but by law.
3: I'm Sherelle Hubbard reporting. On the amendment,
1: I will. An immigration enforcement bill onto the House after Senate Republicans passed it early this morning. The $70 billion package funds ICE and Border Patrol through the rest of President Donald Trump's term. Its passage is a major win for him, although, as is what's not in the legislation, the final version does not rebuke the president for proposing what he's calling the anti-weaponization fund. He says it would compensate people who claim the federal government victimized them. Democrats and some Republicans, though, say they consider the $1.8 billion allotment a slush fund for Trump allies. They worry it could even pay rioters who attacked police officers while storming the U.S. Capitol on January 6th of 2021. Both Nebraska Senators Pete Ricketts and Deb Fischer were yes votes on the funding package. Nebraska Representative Don Bacon among a group of more than a dozen GOP lawmakers that voted with Democrats to approve a major bill delivering billions in aid to Ukraine while imposing steep sanctions on Russia. The House voted 226 to 195 to approve the package, which cracks down on Russia with new oil and gas sanctions. Representatives Mike Flood and Adrian Smith were among the no votes. The legislation was sponsored by Representative Gregory Meeks of New York. It seeks to cement U.S. assistance for Ukraine by providing more than $1 billion in security and reconstruction aid. It would make another $8 billion available for Ukraine's defense through loans. Supporters were able to force action on the bill by gathering 218 signatures in a discharge petition. It's a legislative tool that allows a majority of the House to effectively bypass leadership. The bill still faces an uncertain future in the Senate. The search continues for a missing American student in Japan. The latest next, but first, Michael J. Anthony in your AccuWeather forecast.
0: be a bit of a fractious Friday there with storms on the way for the afternoon and early evening, and that's after a pretty warm one. 80s all across the state, a little bit warmer down in the southwest corner with low 90s. But yes, a possibility for some severe weather, particularly in the eastern half of the state, as things are humid and unstable with lows in the 50s and 60s all across Nebraska tonight. And as you can see, the storms blanketing the eastern half of Nebraska, and a chance for some hail, high winds. Stay alert, find ways to stay notified. Once we get through the evening hours, they should be gone and things drying up, and so you won't have to worry about losing any beauty sleep tonight. Shouldn't disturb us during the overnight, and we'll have a wonderful Saturday. 80s and 90s across most of the state. Plenty of sunshine as well. Still a few lingering storms in the southeast corner.
1: A days-long search continues for a 20-year-old American student who disappeared during a family vacation in Japan. Reed Binion has more.
7: God is in control. And with that said, God, please.
8: Friends and family members of an American student missing in Japan coming together in solidarity as the search for the young man continues. 20-year-old James Higginbotham, who goes by Weston, went missing May 29th in Kyoto while on vacation with his family. His mother said they had a disagreement, and Weston went out to explore the city on his own, which she said wasn't unusual for him. But she became concerned when he apparently turned off his phone's location in the Life 360 app the family shares.
9: That was so concerning because it's so out of character for him. I said, something's not right. Something's not right. I knew something was wrong.
8: Local police say Weston left Kyoto Station alone at 6 p.m. that day. He was last seen roughly 2 hours later on CCTV footage, walking alone in the city's Yamashina area on a path leading to a hiking trail in a wooded area nearby. An exhaustive search is underway, and the family says the FBI is assisting. Assistance is also coming from ordinary Japanese civilians, with volunteers canvassing local areas to help.
10: I don't want anybody to think that we're thinking of him in the past, because we're not.
8: I'm Reed Binion reporting.
1: Authorities have identified the man fatally shot in the Omaha Metro yesterday. The shooting happened about 6:30 yesterday morning outside a Quick Stop convenience store in Ralston. Police say they found 29-year-old Shane Krantz lying in the parking lot. Krantz was taken to an Omaha hospital where he was pronounced dead. Authorities say they believe Krantz had been involved in an altercation with a suspect who was in another vehicle. Law enforcement still searching for that suspect. Anyone with any information is asked to contact local law enforcement. Well, if it looks like something big is going on at Offutt Air Force Base tomorrow, your eyes are not deceiving you. The base will be conducting a mass accident response exercise. They're making sure everyone's aware of their specific assignments ahead of the Defenders of Freedom Air and Space Show this August. Local emergency personnel will be training alongside members of the Air Force Base to ensure they've got effective communication and are prepared in case of a major emergency. Everything will be a simulation tomorrow, though. Organizers say there's no cause for alarm or to call authorities. Grain bin emergencies are rare in Nebraska, but when they happen, they can be costly and deadly. Why one Southeast Nebraska emergency response team annually tackles some high angle training to prepare for those situations. Tim Hackett has more.
11: It's gonna be all right, little buddy.
12: The Jansen fire crew took their training to new heights, literally this week, ascending some 70 feet to the top level of a local grain elevator to practice their high-angle rope rescue training.
13: We could utilize a rope system, securely package our patient with our stokes, or give them another harness and lower them safely in a way that they have no way of falling any farther than maybe a couple inches.
12: This exercise has become an annual practice for this crew as they work with unique equipment and hone specific skills to prepare for a response situation far more intense than what they can simulate back at the station.
14: If you don't use it, you lose it type of deal. So we do a lot of stuff in the fire station, you know, on the ground and stuff, but until you actually go up in the air and do it

0: you know, do it. It's basically kind of a stress test, you know.
1: For a tiny town like Jansen, where the fire hall is literally across the street from the silos of the farmers' cooperative, this partnership between industry and emergency is essential.
2: It's a goal of ours that we can get our first responders at all of our facilities so they can see the layout. So in the event that we, you know, we do have a bad day and we need them to get on scene, we want our first responders to be safe too.
1: Calls for crises like these are extremely uncommon, but these crews say practice like this is crucial for helping them prepare for the real thing. However high up it happens.
3: Being able to go 80 feet off the ground, to get up off the ground is invaluable. You can't put that pressure on anybody. It's no different than the fire training we do with live fire, being blacked out. We do those drills to add stress. So same thing with high angle rescue and rope rescue. Get it height, add that stress.
4: All right, let them down, fellas.
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4: Yep.
0: None of this is ever fun. You don't ever want to just have to do it, but
4: on the ground.
0: To know how to do it is the main thing.
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6: Well, one more day of potential severe weather in parts of the state. Details next in your AccuWeather forecast. This is News Channel Nebraska.

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1: Talking about this day pretty much all week long, knowing it was going to be the focus of severe weather possibilities. And that's because, as you can see, it's a bitty fry an egg on your face Friday there, with 80s and 90s all across Nebraska. Southwest corners where it's going to be the warmest. Things staying warm and humid into the evening hours. 50s for most of northern and central Nebraska, but 60s for the overnight lows. And as we talked about there, I would say pretty much the eastern half of the state is going to be blanketed in those showers and storms, with the possibility of severe weather, hail, high winds. Find ways to stay notified, stay alert, keep it on NCN. We'll have the latest for you. The good news is, if we are going to see any severe weather, it should be in the evening hours, not overnight there. So it won't keep you up with all the boomers. It will be gone by late in the night, midnight or so, maybe even earlier, giving us a nice, calm, mild overnight and into a super Saturday with highs in the 80s and 90s across most of the state, even up close to 100 out in the panhandle. The west is where it will be warmest, but we'll all be feeling lots of sunshine and warmth on your Saturday. As you can see, a partly sunny day. Still some lingering showers and storms, not of the severe variety. That'll be down in the southeast corner. Your extended forecast is coming up on News Channel Nebraska.
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4: Scan QR codes on Spirit of Nebraska posters for a chance to win a $100 ethanol gas card and vote for Best Of. Then send us a photo of something picturesque or historic from a Spirit of Nebraska community for a chance to win a 250th anniversary t-shirt.
13: Welcome back to News Channel Nebraska. Let's take another look at our top stories today. A Southeast Nebraska city celebrating the start of construction of a new water treatment facility, something one leader called a godsend in the quest to solve the water shortage issues there. The city of Fairbury kicked off the first phase of its planned improvements to the city's water system with a groundbreaking at the Crystal Springs Campground on the west edge of town. A new pumping station and water main will eventually be erected closer to town, but these plans enable Fairbury to construct a temporary pumping treatment and filtration center at the campground before the end of the summer. That'll help the city once again tap into the water reserves at Crystal Springs, providing access to a much needed additional source of clean water.
14: We've had a lot of trouble and struggles through the years with maintaining water and having enough. I'm just real thankful for everybody that's had any kind of part in this to help us pull this off. It's been a godsend.
15: We're on the right path finding solutions for the water shortage here in Fairbury, and I appreciate that very much.
13: The man-made lake said Crystal Springs had been previously a source of drinking water for residents in Fairbury, but that access was shut off 6 years ago after biofilm and manganese were identified in the supply there. The full construction project, valued at north of $24 million. Fairbury says they expect to have the temporary center up and running this August. An Elkhorn native will soon lead Mary Lanning Healthcare. Shanna Stouffer selected as the organization's next president and CEO from a pool of over 100 applicants. The Hastings-based healthcare organization announced Stouffer will begin her new role July 13th. The Elkhorn native brings leadership experience from hospitals and health systems all over Nebraska and Iowa, most recently as Vice President of Integrated Services at Nebraska Methodist Health System in Omaha. Stouffer succeeds Mary Hinsley, who is retiring after leading the organization for 11 years. A new initiative in Omaha looking to help alleviate food insecurity around the city. Ana Ruth Lugo-Mejia has the details.
16: A pair of organizations have launched a community kitchen that aims to impact Omaha. The Omaha Home for Boys

0: Medica are partnering to expand access to nutrition, learning, and social connection through the Community Impact Kitchen program.
1: We're launching kind of a new initiative to create an impact kitchen where we'll take foods out of our doors, bring more people into our doors, and just take kind of this kitchen and make it into more of a hub for nutrition, learning, connection, and all the good things that we can do with it.
0: The program, funded by its founding sponsor, Medica, will be developed in three phases: preparing imperishable meals for at-risk children, preparing food, and training youth in culinary skills to generate job opportunities.
2: If people are hungry, it's hard to have success, right? It's hard to exist. And so then without a career path, it makes it twice as hard. And so this kind of, like I said, it provides people, with food security, but also some job training and a path to have a career.
0: Boys and girls that live at the Omaha Home for Boys will take part of the program. Organizers say they will learn vital skills.
1: So they're going to learn these skills, and they're cooking the meals, and then we'll train even more than that, and they'll be able to go out and get jobs in this field.
0: The initiative aims to close the gap in community needs by collaborating with various organizations to serve more people. In Omaha, Ana Ruth Lugo Mejia, New Channel, Nebraska.
3: A Northeast Nebraska Fire and Rescue Department's new station officially opened for business. Thanks to all the added space, first responders in Verdigre now don't have to worry about trying to cram all their fire engines and ambulances into one small area. Construction on the $1.2 million project began over a year ago. The rescue officials say the land for the new location was donated to the station and is now located just west of town.
4: It was kind of hard to find anything in town because downtown Verdigre is in a flood zone, in a floodplain, so it was hard to find anything down there. So Joe Pavlik, who now is a veterinarian in California, his family owned this property. He's from Verdigre originally, and he donated the property for us to build the fire station on.
3: The new addition also features an expanded meeting room, kitchen, and outdoor patio, and can host most of the fire and rescue units in Knox County. With all these benefits, city officials say they hope to open up its doors to the public for future events. Now, the Shrine Bowl has given kids from Kearney a chance to show off their hometown. Details next in sports. You're watching News Channel Nebraska.
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6: Just hang in there. We make it through today. We're going to have smooth sailing for a little while weather-wise, and it will be a bit of a freaky Friday there as it warms up into the 80s for most of the state, 90s down in the southwest corner, and obviously very humid. You know, we saw some fog in a lot of places in Nebraska last night and into the early morning, and with all the rain and moisture, you can expect more fog overnight into the early morning hours the next several days. But of course, the main concern tonight will be storms and the possibility of severe weather. As we drop down into the 50s up north and in the central, 60s for the rest of the state. The evening is where we will see those showers and storms pretty much the entire eastern half of Nebraska. The good news is those severe weather possibilities are in the early to mid-evening hours. If we do see any hail and high winds, should be gone by late in the night and well before midnight, which means nice, peaceful beauty sleep for you. No storms to disrupt that after midnight, and it segues into a sensational Saturday as long as you don't mind the heat. 80s, 90s for most of the state, even close to 100 out in the panhandle, and lots of sunshine tomorrow, a partly sunny day. There still may be a few lingering showers and storms in southeast Nebraska, but not expecting them to be of the severe variety and not expecting them to last long. As we look at your extended forecast, yeah, for the northeast, once we get through that, we've got a little bit of a sprinkle or two on Sunday, but things staying warm, big time warm on Wednesday. We'll be pushing 100, and it's going to stay hot for a while. So be prepared, especially if you're going to be doing anything outdoors over the next week or so. I know Father's Day is a couple of weeks away. Southeast also seeing those showers and storms throughout most of the weekend, cooling things off briefly on Sunday, but heating up again. Once again, we get through Tuesday and Wednesday, we are into the 90s, and we should stay there for a while. Central also seeing a few showers Sunday, and then another big warm-up, just like we all are going to be seeing, with mid to upper 90s as we get into Wednesday and into Thursday. More hot stuff out in the northwest, except you don't have to wait until next Wednesday. You're going to be seeing close to 100 Saturday and Sunday, and with the exception of

0: Monday, staying that way through Wednesday. Then you get a nice little cool down, which hopefully is a harbinger of what the rest of the state will be seeing after that. And that's going to be in thanks to some showers on Thursday. You'll be only looking at low 80s for your highs after that. And the Southwest also seeing a nice warm weekend, not as hot as up in the Northwest, but still 90s. Brief cool down, and then, yeah, you'll be back up to 100 for Tuesday and Wednesday. It doesn't look like you'll get the benefit of the rain to cool you down as we get into late next week. So with the exception of the Northwest, expect a hot next week and showers and storms today and tonight.
1: 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I'm Darren Hefty, along with my brother Brian, on this week's Ag PhD show. 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

0: In sports, several Kearney athletes are competing in this year's Shrine Bowl as the annual All-Star Game gets underway this weekend in their own backyard. Peter Rice has more.
1: While players from across Nebraska travel to Kearney for Shrine Bowl week, local athletes get to stay close to home for one final high school game.
2: It's an honor. Nothing I wanted more this summer than to play in the Shrine Bowl, especially in my hometown, and to do that with my teammates and a group of great guys. And it's on a team where you know everyone's good. It's just an honor.
1: And for those local players, it's also a chance to represent the programs and communities that help them reach Nebraska's biggest All-Star game.
3: It feels great. The program at Kearney Catholic is just wonderful. The coaches, just administration, is just great and very supportive. I mean, I couldn't ask for more from them, and they're still supporting me each and every day.
1: The hometown setting gives some players an early look at what's next. Several Shrine Bowl athletes will continue their careers at UNK this fall.
2: It's good, especially going into summer workouts. I like to get a feel of it before I'm doing it, and this is a great opportunity for that. And yeah, just playing on the UNK field in my hometown when I'm going to UNK, it's a great feeling. I'm honored. So I got a D-tackle that play right next to. He's going to UNK. A few receivers, so I've met some guys.

0: going to be a good group going into UNK. I'm glad I got to meet them.
1: Several Kearney High athletes were also a part of the final team, coached by longtime Kearney High head coach Brandon Kuhl, who retired after last season.
0: To be on his last team that he coached, it's that man means more to me than you'd ever imagine. He's definitely one of the people who's helped guided me through life. And I remember at the end of the season when we had that meeting, and he told us that it was, you know, I kind of didn't believe it at first, but it feels great. I'm honored.
1: Kearney area athletes will get one final chance to compete in front of a hometown crowd on one of Nebraska's biggest football stages. In Kearney, Peter Rice, News Channel Nebraska.
2: To basketball, Kansas City, almost equidistant from Lincoln, Nebraska and Columbia, Missouri, so it makes sense that the Paris of the Plains would be the site of a matchup between former Big 8 conference rivals. And they will next basketball season. Nebraska and Missouri have announced a game at the T-Mobile Center in Kansas City. Nebraska will have some familiar faces from their Sweet 16 season, bringing back Bryce Sanford, Braden Frager, and Connor Asijan. They've added 7 incoming players, 5 of whom are transfers, along with 2 high school recruits in the top 150 nationally. Missouri, meanwhile, has a top 10 recruiting class, including 6 transfers after a season where they lost to Miami in the first round of the NCAA tournament. Now, the Huskers and Tigers last met in 2011 when they were both in the Big 12. Nebraska won that matchup 69-58. They'll meet for the 147th time ever on December 12th. And Nebraska graduate Brooke Bream won the 52nd Nebraska Women's Amateur Golf Championship at Lockland Country Club in Hastings yesterday, finished 1 over par over 3 days. Bream entered the day on top of the leaderboard at even par, lost the lead though to 2024 champ and Omaha Maverick Katie Ruge. But birdies on both on holes 7 and 11 helped Ruge build a 2-stroke lead at one point, but Bream battled back, shot par over the final 3 holes to secure the win. Bream's the 4th Husker in the last 5 years to win the women's amateur. This was the first time Lachlan, meanwhile, has hosted the Nebraska Women's Amateur Championship since 1976. And that's sports for your Friday. Stick around. We've got more news and weather on the way. Thanks for joining us. Have a great weekend. This is News Channel Nebraska.
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0: Well, hello there and good morning. It's Friday, June 5th, and you're watching News Channel Nebraska. My name's Eric McKay. Thank you so much for joining us. Coming up for you this hour, two officers cleared of wrongdoing after a man killed himself in the back of their squad car. We've got details on the way. And law enforcement officials say changes to a century-old Nebraska law will help them modernize their operations and ease staffing shortages. That story and much more coming up. But first, the severe weather threat escalating again, this time for eastern Nebraska today. Michael J. Anthony has the details now in your AccuWeather forecast.
1: Could be a bit of a fractious Friday there with storms on the way for the afternoon and early evening, and that's after a pretty warm one. 80s all across the state, a little bit warmer down in the southwest corner with low 90s. But yes, a possibility for some severe weather, particularly in the eastern half of the state, as things are humid and unstable with lows in the 50s and 60s all across Nebraska tonight. And as you can see, the storms blanketing the eastern half of Nebraska, and a chance for some hail, high winds. Stay alert, find ways to stay notified. Once we get through the evening hours, they should be gone and things drying up, and so you won't have to worry about losing any beauty sleep tonight. Shouldn't disturb us during the overnight, and we'll have a wonderful Saturday. 80s and 90s across most of the state. Plenty of sunshine as well. Still a few lingering storms in the southeast corner.
0: We'll have your full forecast coming up later this hour. First, though, let's take a look at our top headlines today. Authorities in eastern Nebraska have arrested a man's son after he was found dead at his home. The Saunders County Sheriff's Office says 31-year-old Robert Haswell Jr. of Ashland was taken into custody on first-degree murder and felony weapon charges yesterday. That's after 67-year-old Robert Haswell Sr. was found dead of gunshot wounds yesterday afternoon. The sheriff's office said Haswell Jr. had initially refused to respond to authorities. Eventually, though, he did surrender after a negotiation over the phone. Two police officers who responded to a mental health call that resulted in a man committing suicide in their police cruiser have been cleared of any wrongdoing. A grand jury ruled there was no fault of the members of the Lincoln Police Department. Authorities have said the man, Eleazar Oseguera, was having a mental health crisis at his home, pictured here. Police placed him in handcuffs, searched him, and put him in a cruiser. Minutes later, authorities said Oseguera pulled a handgun from his waistband and shot himself. At the time, he had told officers his actions were because of drug use. Toxicology report showed he had methamphetamines in his system at the time of his death. A century-old Nebraska law getting replaced, aiming to help law enforcement across the state modernize their operations and ease staffing shortages. Governor Jim Pillen has signed LB 1195 into law. It's designed to update jail supervision regulations. Since 1903, state law didn't allow male jailers to supervise female inmates. State Senator Tanya Storer of Whitman said the restriction created a hurdle for small town facilities struggling to find help.
2: They are hiring the most qualified applicants for those jobs rather than really having to zoom in and just fill staffing needs specifically with just female correction officers.
0: Opponents of the change cited safety concerns, but law enforcement officials say the world has changed with new technology since the original law was written.
3: Nowadays, we have cameras for surveillance. We have so much more technology that there is virtually zero chance of something unfortunate happening. Is it perfect? No, there's never a perfect world, but it, with the technology we have now, it was an outdated statute.
0: The new regulations take effect on July 17th. We've gotten some much needed rain this week, but it's been nowhere near enough to help farmers in the Panhandle, still facing a devastating drought and staggering crop losses. Darsha Dodge with our news partners at 1011 Now has more.
4: Rural Nebraska, it's no secret, is going through the worst farm crisis since the mid-1980s.
5: Compounding high input costs and low commodity prices, drought especially for farmers out west.
6: Here in the Panhandle, things are pretty devastating.
5: Tyson Nargis farms and runs cattle in Cheyenne County. His wheat and most he's seen largely abandoned.
6: 50% has been released, and I expect another quarter to maybe a third of the remaining acres will be probably zeroed or released as well. So those bushels are not going to come to fruition.
5: The entire picture, he says, is nothing short of bleak.
6: When you go out and everything that you've worked so hard at is one dying or dead or not growing, not thriving, the livestock sitting in pens where they don't belong, to see them in an environment where they don't belong is it's tough to see every day.
5: It would take weeks of consistent rain in these areas to see real improvement, says UNL climatologist Dr. Eric Hunt.
7: There's portions of the Panhandle in southwestern Nebraska where conditions are probably about as bad as they've been since the Dust Bowl.
5: Nargis adding they've been through it before and good years will come again, but it is, quote, hard at this point to see that. UNL's drought monitor updates every week, so we'll see again next Thursday what the storms moving through this week have been able to accomplish. Until then, reporting in Lincoln, Darsha Dodge, 1011 News.
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8: It's the thrill, the hope, the long shots, and the turnovers. The big hits, the kills, the dunks, the strikes, the surprises, the joy, and the heartbreak. And that's why

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3: A Southeast Nebraska man in jail after authorities say a 14-year-old had to take the wheel because he was too drunk to drive. 44-year-old Kenny Adkins was arrested on a felony child abuse warrant. Otto County authorities say Adkins was drunk while driving between the towns of Dawson and Union. Investigators say he started nodding off behind the wheel and pulled over, forcing a 14-year-old without a license to drive. Authorities say the girl eventually lost control of the car and ended up in a ditch. No one was hurt. Family members later alleged that Adkins had provided marijuana and alcohol to the teen on multiple occasions. Adkins currently being held in the Cass County Jail. He faces up to 3 years in prison if convicted. Hundreds of units of blood donated in the Tri-Cities in the name of friendly competition over the past several days. Brandon Shanahan has more.
4: After making stops in Kearney, Grand Island, York, and Hastings in the span of 3 days, the 8th annual Battle of the Badges blood drive received a total of 125 blood donations from Hastings alone. Account manager for the American Red Cross, Jeremy Opperly, says this time of the year is particularly challenging to maintain the blood supply, with schools being out of session and families traveling for summer vacation. Opperly adds that most people that take the leap and donate once often become lifetime donors.
5: The impact you have by 1 hour saving 3 lives makes a huge difference. If you have a loved one or you never know when yourself might need it, it's about a 10-minute process. They usually come back and say, oh, that wasn't a bad experience at all. We actually create lifelong donors usually after it.
4: The theme of the donation campaign is Battle of the Badges as first responders compete to see who can gain the most support with donated units. While members of the Hastings Police and Hastings Fire Departments say they're all on the same team when it comes to saving lives, they're leaning into the rivalry.
6: Our goal is to get the championship back. We'll see if it happens or not. Ultimately, everybody wins with this event.
7: We have a rivalry just like every other day, right? Like, it's on the streets, but we get to help each other, right? 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
4: After final results were tallied Thursday night, Hastings Police retained their championship belt, edging out Hastings Fire 70-55 for the second straight year. For News Channel Nebraska, I'm Brandon Shanahan.
3: Last night was the opening night of the Miss Nebraska competition at North Platte High School. 18 contestants competed for the title. 11 others competed for the title of Miss Nebraska Teen. Both of the groups participated in 4 different categories: onstage questions, health and fitness, talent, and evening wear. The other half of the delegates will take the stage in North Platte tonight. Well, a cold front today could be bringing some storms to the state this afternoon. Details next in your AccuWeather forecast. This is News Channel Nebraska.
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6: Pretty much all week long, knowing it was going to be the focus of severe weather possibilities, and that's because, as you can see, it's a bitty fry an egg on your face Friday there with 80s and 90s all across Nebraska southwest corners where it's going to be the warmest. Things staying warm and humid into the evening hours. 50s for most of north and central Nebraska, but 60s for the overnight lows. And as we talked about there, I would say pretty much the eastern half of the state is going to be blanketed in those showers and storms with the possibility of severe weather, hail, high winds. Find ways to stay notified, stay alert, keep it on NCN. We'll have the latest for you. The good news is if we are going to see any severe weather, it should be in the evening hours, not overnight there. So it won't keep you up with all the boomers. It will be gone by late in the night, midnight or so, maybe even earlier, giving us a nice, calm, mild overnight and into a super Saturday with highs in the 80s and 90s across most of the state, even up close to 100 out in the panhandle. The west is where it will be warmest, but we'll all be feeling lots of sunshine and warmth on your Saturday. As you can see, a partly sunny day. Still some lingering showers and storms, not of the severe variety. That'll be down in the southeast corner. Your extended forecast is coming up on News Channel Nebraska.

0: So I grew up in Lincoln, and every once in a while we'll get to cover the Lincoln Northeast Rockets. And it always brings back fond memories for me when I used to play back in 2006 and 2007. Kind of that nostalgia that I get to tap into. And I think that is why people enjoy our sports so much, is because we are allowing people to not only cheer for their team, support their communities and players as fans, but also for those who used to play, they get to relive those moments as well.
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2: Yeah, it was interesting watching the Wayne Skycam this morning. You could literally, very slowly, watch the fog just roll away from town. This mid-morning view, you can still see some of it lingering south of Wayne. There was some dense fog in the state earlier today. Those were remnants of the storm system that made its way through last night, dropped some heavy rain in extreme southeast Nebraska, and brought some heavy winds to north central Nebraska. We got a few reports of 70 mile an hour wind gusts up in north central Nebraska, up north of Valentine. Those are those blue dots you see there. Also some decent sized hail out by Gordon as well yesterday. And then there was the rain. Pretty good soaker in north central Nebraska. Gordon, Valentine, each getting about an inch. But check out southeast Nebraska. You get into Falls City, an area south of that, they were up over 3-4 inches of rain, 5 inches reported just across the state line in Kansas. They've got flood advisories down there, but as you can see, pretty widespread, 2.3 inches in Nebraska City, just shy of 1.3 in Beatrice. Some pretty heavy rain in southeast Nebraska yesterday. And it looks like more's coming. We've got the level 2 risk for severe weather for today. That's the area you see in yellow there. That's the area we're going to kind of focus on, although you might see thunderstorm activity outside of it. They've shifted the timing later. So we're looking, if you're in eastern Nebraska, probably after sundown is when you might see the worst of it tonight. If you're folks east of McCook in the south central Nebraska area, maybe around supper time is when we might start to see things pop up. Straight line winds, 65 to 75 miles per hour, heavy hailstones, and yes, flood risks associated with this storm. That's the best chances for severe weather that we're going to see on a scattered basis this evening. Can't rule out a tornado either, but lowest probability in southeast Nebraska. Those straight line winds, basically looks like it's going to be once you get east of Grand Island, Hastings, that's your best chance to see those 65, 75 mile an hour wind gusts. Hail could be much more widespread, at least the area with the potential to see hail is much more widespread this evening. And then, yeah, there is the potential for excessive rain once again. And in an area that just saw it yesterday, we could see more flash flooding tonight, especially if you're in that Falls City, Nebraska City, Beatrice area. Already saw a bunch of rain yesterday. You get another 2-3 inches on top of that today. Things could get pretty dangerous. Again, if you see standing water over the road, there's no way to know how deep that is. So don't try to drive through it, because that can turn disastrous in a hurry. It'd be nice if we could take some of that and give it to folks out in the panhandle. They need it. Folks in Falls City don't really need that much rain right now. It is June the 5th today. We take a look back at this date in history. Bit of a tragic day in this day's history. 1968, presidential candidate Robert F. Kennedy was assassinated at the Ambassador Hotel in Los Angeles. He just delivered a victory speech following his win in the California primary, and then was shot by Sirhan Sirhan. RFK's killing followed the assassinations of Martin Luther King Jr. just 2 months earlier, and of course his brother, John F. Kennedy, 5 years earlier in 1963. Moving ahead to 2013, it was on this date the first disclosures from Edward Snowden were reported in the British newspaper The Guardian. The leaked top secret documents show that the U.S. government had received an order requiring Verizon to turn over phone records of millions of Americans to the National Security Agency. Days later, both The Guardian and The Washington Post identified Snowden as the source for the leaks in those secret documents, set off a huge windfall of debate that's still happening to this day. Interesting to note, in 2020, a

0: federal court did rule one of the programs exposed by Snowden was in fact illegal and potentially unconstitutional. And on this date in 1934, the wheels officially set in motion for the unicameral. Proponents of turning Nebraska into a unicameral legislature announced on this date in 1934 that they had gathered the necessary 75,000 signatures to place the initiative on the ballot. It ended up on the ballot and passed that November. Almost 60% of voters checked the yes box that year. It reduced the legislature to 49 members, the same number they have today. The first unicameral session officially gaveled in 1937. In the not too distant future, we've got the Shrine Bowl coming your way tomorrow right here on News Channel Nebraska. Our coverage starts at 3:40 Central Time, 2:40 Mountain. Cannot wait. In the meantime, more news and weather coming up next. Thanks for joining us. Have a great weekend. You're watching News Channel Nebraska.
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9: This day, pretty much all week long, knowing it was going to be the focus of severe weather possibilities, and that's because, as you can see, it's fry an egg on your face Friday there with 80s and 90s all across Nebraska's southwest corners where it's going to be the warmest. Things staying warm and humid into the evening hours, 50s for most of northern and central Nebraska, but 60s for the overnight lows. And as we talked about there, I would say pretty much the eastern half of the state is going to be blanketed in those showers and storms with the possibility of severe weather, hail, high winds. Find ways to stay notified, stay alert, keep it on NCN. We'll have the latest for you. The good news is if we are going to see any severe weather, it should be in the evening hours, not overnight there. So it won't keep you up with all the boomers. It will be gone by late in the night, midnight or so, maybe even earlier, giving us a nice, calm, mild overnight and into a super Saturday with highs in the 80s and 90s across most of the state, even up close to 100 out in the panhandle. The west is where it will be warmest, but we'll all be feeling lots of sunshine and warmth on your Saturday. As you can see, a partly sunny day. Still some lingering showers and storms, not of the severe variety. That'll be down in the southeast corner. Your extended forecast is coming up on News Channel Nebraska.

0: The so-called anti-weaponization fund, created by President Donald Trump to compensate people who say they were victimized by the government, still alive. The GOP-led Senate voted down multiple efforts yesterday to formally kill the $1.8 billion fund. Sherelle Hubbard has more.
1: I voted nay.
2: At the start of the Votorama, Senate Republicans rejected a Democrat-led effort to formally shut down President Donald Trump's so-called anti-weaponization fund.
3: Trump says ripping Americans off to give kickbacks to convicted criminals who beat police officers to death on January 6th is a beautiful thing. Trump's slush fund is anything but beautiful.
2: Democratic leader Chuck Schumer unsuccessfully led the charge.
4: On this vote, the yeas are 49, the nays are 50, and the motion to commit is not agreed to.
2: Three Republicans crossed party lines in that vote. Some Republicans want the proposed $1.8 billion fund shut down, including retiring GOP Senator Tom Tillis, who also made a push to end the fund Thursday.
5: I asked for support.
2: The chamber blocked that, too.
5: So I don't know why we just don't codify it so Democrats are not raising the speculation that it come back at some point.
2: Acting Attorney General Todd Blanche told lawmakers earlier in the week that the Trump administration is not moving forward with the fund, but Democrats have expressed wariness over that claim.
3: And it won't die until we permanently ban it by law, not by language, not by verbal promises, which can just evaporate, but by law.
2: I'm Sherelle Hubbard reporting.
0: An immigration enforcement bill onto the House after Senate Republicans passed it early this morning. The $70 billion package funds ICE and Border Patrol through the rest of President Donald Trump's term. Its passage is a major win for him, although, as is what's not in the legislation, the final version does not rebuke the president for proposing what he's calling the anti-weaponization fund. He says it would compensate people who claim the federal government victimized them. Democrats and some Republicans, though, say they consider the $1.8 billion allotment a slush fund for Trump allies. They worry it could even pay rioters who attacked police officers while storming the U.S. Capitol on January 6th of 2021. Both Nebraska Senators Pete Ricketts and Deb Fischer were yes votes on the funding package. Nebraska Representative Don Bacon among a group of more than a dozen GOP lawmakers that voted with Democrats to approve a major bill delivering billions in aid to Ukraine while imposing steep sanctions on Russia. The House voted 226 to 195 to approve the package, which cracks down on Russia with new oil and gas sanctions. Representatives Mike Flood and Adrian Smith were among the no votes. The legislation was sponsored by Representative Gregory Meeks of New York. It seeks to cement U.S. assistance for Ukraine by providing more than $1 billion in security and reconstruction aid. It would make another $8 billion available for Ukraine's defense through loans. Supporters were able to force action on the bill by gathering 218 signatures in a discharge petition. It's a legislative tool that allows a majority of the House to effectively bypass leadership. The bill still faces an uncertain future in the Senate. The search continues for a missing American student in Japan. The latest next. But first, Michael J. Anthony in your AccuWeather forecast.
6: Could be a bit of a fractious Friday there with storms on the way for the afternoon and early evening. And that's after a pretty warm one. 80s all across the state. A little bit warmer down in the southwest corner with low 90s. But yes, a possibility for some severe weather, particularly in the eastern half of the state, as things are humid and unstable with lows in the 50s and 60s all across Nebraska tonight. And as you can see, the storms blanketing the eastern half of Nebraska and a chance for some hail, high winds. Stay alert, find ways to stay notified. Once we get through the evening hours, they should be gone and things drying up, and so you won't have to worry about losing any beauty sleep tonight. Shouldn't disturb us during the overnight, and we'll have a wonderful Saturday. 80s and 90s across most of the state. Plenty of sunshine as well. Still a few lingering storms in the southeast corner.
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0: student who disappeared during a family vacation in Japan. Reed Binion has more.
1: God is in control. And with that said, God, please.
2: Friends and family members of an American student missing in Japan coming together in solidarity as the search for the young man continues. 20-year-old James Higginbotham, who goes by Weston, went missing May 29th in Kyoto while on vacation with his family. His mother said they had a disagreement, and Weston went out to explore the city on his own, which she said wasn't unusual for him. But she became concerned when he apparently turned off his phone's location in the Life 360 app the family shares.
3: That was so concerning because it's so out of character for him. I said, something's not right. Something's not right. I knew something was wrong.
2: Local police say Weston left Kyoto Station alone at 6 p.m. that day. He was last seen roughly 2 hours later on CCTV footage, walking alone in the city's Yamashina area on a path leading to a hiking trail in a wooded area nearby. An exhaustive search is underway, and the family says the FBI is assisting. Assistance is also coming from ordinary Japanese civilians, with volunteers canvassing local areas to help.
4: I don't want anybody to think that we're thinking of him in the past, because we're not.
2: I'm Reed Binion reporting.
0: Authorities have identified the man fatally shot in the Omaha Metro yesterday. The shooting happened about 6:30 yesterday morning outside a Quick Stop convenience store in Ralston. Police say they found 29-year-old Shane Krantz lying in the parking lot. Krantz was taken to an Omaha hospital where he was pronounced dead. Authorities say they believe Krantz had been involved in an altercation with a suspect who was in another vehicle. Law enforcement still searching for that suspect. Anyone with any information is asked to contact local law enforcement. Well, if it looks like something big is going on at Offutt Air Force Base tomorrow, your eyes are not deceiving you. The base will be conducting a mass accident response exercise. They're making sure everyone's aware of their specific assignments ahead of the Defenders of Freedom Air and Space Show this August. Local emergency personnel will be training alongside members of the Air Force Base to ensure they've got effective communication and are prepared in case of a major emergency. Everything will be a simulation tomorrow, though. Organizers say there's no cause for alarm or to call authorities. Grain bin emergencies are rare in Nebraska, but when they happen, they can be costly and deadly. Why One Southeast Nebraska Emergency Response Team annually tackles some high-angle training to prepare for those situations. Tim Hackett has more.
5: It's gonna be all right, little buddy.
6: The Jansen Fire Crew took their training to new heights, literally, this week, ascending some 70 feet to the top level of a local grain elevator to practice their high-angle rope rescue training.
7: We could utilize a rope system, securely package our patient with our stokes or give them another harness and lower them safely in a way that they have no way of falling any farther than maybe a couple inches.
6: This exercise has become an annual practice for this crew as they work with unique equipment and hone specific skills to prepare for a response situation far more intense than what they can simulate back at the station.
8: If you don't use it, you lose it type of deal. So we do a lot of stuff in the fire station, you know, on the ground and stuff, but until you actually go up in the air and do it and, you know, do it, it's basically kind of a stress test, you know.
6: For a tiny town like Jansen, where the fire hall is literally across the street from the silos of the Farmers Cooperative, this partnership between industry and emergency is essential.
9: It's a goal of ours that we can get our first responders at all of our facilities so they can see the layout. So in the event that we, you know, when we do have a bad day and we need them to get on scene, we want our first responders to be safe too.
6: Calls for crises like these are extremely uncommon. But these crews say practice like this is crucial for helping them prepare for the real thing. However, high up, it happens.
7: Being able to go 80 feet off the ground to get up off the ground is invaluable. You can't put that pressure on anybody. It's no different than the fire training we do with live fire being blacked out. We do those drills to add stress. So same thing with high angle rescue and rope rescue. Get at height, add that stress.
10: All right, let them down, fellas.
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8: None of this is ever fun. You don't ever want to just have to do it, but

0: know how to do it is the main thing.
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2: Well, one more day of potential severe weather in parts of the state. Details next in your AccuWeather forecast. 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

0: Well, we've been talking about this day pretty much all week long, knowing it was going to be the focus of severe weather possibilities. And that's because, as you can see, it's a bitty fry an egg on your face Friday there with 80s and 90s all across Nebraska. Southwest corners where it's going to be the warmest. Things staying warm and humid into the evening hours. 50s for most of northern and central Nebraska, but 60s for the overnight lows. And as we talked about there, I would say pretty much the eastern half of the state is going to be blanketed in those showers and storms with the possibility of severe weather, hail, high winds. Find ways to stay notified, stay alert, keep it on NCN. We'll have the latest for you. The good news is, if we are going to see any severe weather, it should be in the evening hours, not overnight there. So it won't keep you up with all the boomers. It will be gone by late in the night, midnight or so, maybe even earlier, giving us a nice, calm, mild overnight and into a super Saturday with highs in the 80s and 90s across most of the state, even up close to 100 out in the panhandle. The west is where it will be warmest, but we'll all be feeling lots of sunshine and warmth on your Saturday. As you can see, a partly sunny day, still some lingering showers and storms, not of the severe variety. That'll be down in the southeast corner. Your extended forecast is coming up on News Channel Nebraska.
1: Liner knockout. Little Texas brings the Platinum 90 sing-alongs that still crank like it's 1994.
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17: Nebraska, let's take another look at our top stories today. Authorities have identified the man fatally shot in the Omaha Metro yesterday. The shooting happened about 6:30 yesterday morning outside a Quick Stop convenience store in Ralston. Police say they found 29-year-old Shane Krantz lying in the parking lot. Krantz was taken to an Omaha hospital where he was pronounced dead. Authorities say they believe Krantz had been involved in an altercation with a suspect who was in another vehicle. Law enforcement still searching for that suspect. Anyone with any information is asked to contact local law enforcement. A southeast Nebraska city celebrating the start of construction of a new water treatment facility, something one leader called a godsend in the quest to solve the water shortage issues there. The city of Fairbury kicked off the first phase of its planned improvements to the city's water system with a groundbreaking at the Crystal Springs Campground on the west edge of town. A new pumping station and water main will eventually be erected closer to town, but these plans enable Fairbury to construct a temporary pumping treatment and filtration center at the campground before the end of the summer. That'll help the city once again tap into the water reserves at Crystal Springs, providing access to a much needed additional source of clean water.
18: We've had a lot of trouble and struggles through the years with maintaining water and having enough. I'm just real thankful for everybody that's had any kind of part in this to help us pull this off. It's been a godsend.
19: We're on the right path finding solutions for the water shortage here in Fairbury, and I appreciate that very much.
17: The man-made lake said Crystal Springs had been previously a source of drinking water for residents in Fairbury, but that access was shut off 6 years ago after biofilm and manganese were identified in the supply there. The full construction project, valued at north of $24 million. Fairbury says they expect to have the temporary center up and running this August. An Elkhorn native will soon lead Mary Lanning Healthcare. Shanna Stouffer selected as the organization's next president and CEO from a pool of over 100 applicants. The Hastings-based healthcare organization announced Stouffer will begin her new role July 13th. The Elkhorn native brings leadership experience from hospitals and health systems all over Nebraska and Iowa, most recently as Vice President of Integrated Services at Nebraska Methodist Health System in Omaha. Stouffer succeeds Mary Hinsley, who is retiring after leading the organization for 11 years. A new initiative in Omaha looking to help alleviate food insecurity around the city. Ana Ruth Lugo Mejia has the details.
20: A pair of organizations have launched a community kitchen that aims to impact Omaha. The Omaha Home for Boys and Medica are partnering to expand access to nutrition, learning, and social connection through the Community Impact Kitchen program.
21: We're launching kind of a new initiative to create an impact kitchen where we'll take foods out of our doors, bring more people into our doors, and just take kind of this kitchen and make it into more of a hub for nutrition, learning, connection, and all the good things that we can do with it.
20: The program, funded by its founding sponsor, Medica, will be developed in three phases, preparing a

0: perishable meals for at-risk children, preparing food and training youth in culinary skills to generate job opportunities.
1: If people are hungry, it's hard to have success, right? It's hard to exist. And so then without a career path, it makes it twice as hard. And so this kind of, like I said, it provides people, with food security, but also some job training and a path to have a career.
0: Boys and girls that live at the Omaha Home for Boys will take part of the program. Organizers say they will learn vital skills.
2: So they're going to learn these skills and they're cooking the meals. And then we'll train even more than that, and they'll be able to go out and get jobs in this field.
0: The initiative aims to close the gap in community needs by collaborating with various organizations to serve more people. In Omaha, Ana Ruth Lugo Mejia, New Channel, Nebraska.
3: A Northeast Nebraska Fire and Rescue Department's new station officially open for business. Thanks to all the added space, first responders in Verdigris now don't have to worry about trying to cram all their fire engines and ambulances into one small area. Construction on the $1.2 million project began over a year ago. Rescue officials say the land for the new location was donated to the station and is now located just west of town.
4: It was kind of hard to find anything in town because downtown Verdigris is in a flood zone, in a floodplain, so it was hard to find anything down there. So Joe Pavlik, who now is a veterinarian in California, his family owned this property. He's from Verdigris originally, and he donated the property for us to build the fire station on.
3: The new addition also features an expanded meeting room, kitchen, and outdoor patio, and can host most of the fire and rescue units in Knox County. With all these benefits, city officials say they hope to open up its doors to the public for future events. Now, the Shrine Bowl has given kids from Kearney a chance to show off their hometown. Details next in sports. You're watching News Channel Nebraska.
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6: Hang in there. We make it through today. We're going to have smooth sailing for a little while weather-wise, and it will be a bit of a freaky Friday there as it warms up into the 80s for most of the state, 90s down in the southwest corner, and obviously very humid. You know, we saw some fog in a lot of places in Nebraska last night and into the early morning, and with all the rain and moisture, you can expect more fog overnight into the early morning hours the next several days. But of course, the main concern tonight will be storms and the possibility of severe weather. As we drop down into the 50s up north and in the central, 60s for the rest of the state. The evening is where we will see those showers and storms pretty much the entire eastern half of Nebraska. The good news is those severe weather possibilities are in the early to mid-evening hours. If we do see any hail and high winds, should be gone by late in the night and well before midnight, which means nice, peaceful beauty sleep for you. No storms to disrupt that after midnight, and it segues into a sensational Saturday as long as you don't mind the heat. 80s, 90s for most of the state, even close to 100 out in the panhandle, and lots of sunshine tomorrow, a partly sunny day. There still may be a few lingering showers and storms in southeast Nebraska, but not expecting them to be of the severe variety and not expecting them to last long. As we look at your extended forecast, yeah, for the Northeast, once we get through that, we've got a little bit of a sprinkle or two on Sunday, but things staying warm, big time warm on Wednesday. We'll be pushing 100, and it's going to stay hot for a while. So be prepared, especially if you're going to be doing anything outdoors over the next week or so. I know Father's Day is a couple of weeks away. Southeast also seeing those showers and storms throughout most of the weekend, cooling things off briefly on Sunday, but heating up again. Once again, we get through Tuesday and Wednesday, we are into the 90s, and we should stay there for a while. Central also seeing a few showers Sunday, and then another big warm-up, just like we all are going to be seeing, with mid to upper 90s as we get into Wednesday and into Thursday. More hot stuff out in the Northwest, except you don't have to wait until next Wednesday. You're going to be seeing close to 100 Saturday and Sunday, and with the exception of Monday, staying that way through Wednesday. Then you get a nice little cool down, which hopefully is a harbinger of what the rest of the state will be seeing after that. And that's going to be in thanks to some showers on Thursday. You'll be only looking at low 80s for your highs after that. And the Southwest also seeing a nice warm weekend, not as hot as up in the Northwest, but still 90s. Brief cool down, and then, yeah, you'll be back up to 100 for Tuesday and Wednesday. It doesn't look like you'll get the benefit of the rain to cool you down as we get into late next week. So with the exception of the Northwest, expect a hot next week and showers and storms today and tonight.
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0: In sports, several Kearney athletes are competing in this year's Shrine Bowl as the annual All-Star Game gets underway this weekend in their own backyard. Peter Rice has more.
1: While players from across Nebraska travel to Kearney for Shrine Bowl week, local athletes get to stay close to home for one final high school game.
2: It's an honor. Nothing I wanted more this summer than to play in the Shrine Bowl, especially in my hometown, and to do that with my teammates and a group of great guys. And it's on a team where you know everyone's good. It's just an honor.
1: And for those local players, it's also a chance to represent the programs and communities that help them reach Nebraska's biggest All-Star game.
3: It feels great. The program at Kearney Catholic is just wonderful. The coaches, just administration, is just great and very supportive. I mean, I couldn't ask for more from them, and they're still supporting me each and every day.
1: The hometown setting gives some players an early look at what's next. Several Shrine Bowl athletes will continue their careers at UNK this fall.
2: It's good, especially going into summer workouts. I like to get a feel of it before I'm doing it, and this is a great opportunity for that. And yeah, just playing on the UNK field in my hometown when I'm going to UNK, it's a great feeling. I'm honored. So I got a D tackle that I play right next to. He's going to UNK. A few receivers, so I've met some guys, and it's going to be a good group going into UNK. I'm glad I got to meet them.
1: Several Kearney High athletes were also a part of the final team coached by longtime Kearney High head coach Brandon Cool, who retired after last season.
2: To be on his last team that he coached, that man means more to me than you'd ever imagine. He's definitely one of the people who's helped guided me through life. And I remember at the end of the season when we had that meeting, and he told us that it was, you know, I kind of didn't believe it at first, but it feels great. I'm honored.
1: Kearney area athletes will get one final chance to compete in front of a hometown crowd on one of Nebraska's biggest football stages. In Kearney, Peter Rice, News Channel Nebraska.
0: To basketball, Kansas City, almost equidistant from Lincoln, Nebraska and Columbia, Missouri, so it makes sense that the Paris of the Plains would be the site of a matchup between former Big 8 conference rivals. And they will next basketball season. Nebraska and Missouri have announced a game at the T-Mobile Center in Kansas City. Nebraska will have some familiar faces from their Sweet 16 season, bringing back Bryce Sandfort, Braden Frager, and Connor Asijan. They've added 7 incoming players, 5 of whom are transfers, along with 2 high school recruits in the top 150 nationally. Missouri, meanwhile, has a top 10 recruiting class, including 6 transfers after a season where they lost to Miami in the first round of the NCAA tournament. Now, the Huskers and Tigers last met in 2011 when they were both in the Big 12. Nebraska won that matchup 69-58. They'll meet for the 147th time ever on December 12th. And Nebraska graduate Brooke Bream won the 52nd Nebraska Women's Amateur Golf Championship at Lockland Country Club in Hastings yesterday, finished 1 over par over 3 days. Bream entered the day on top of the leaderboard at even par, lost the lead though to 2024 champ and Omaha Maverick Katie Ruge. But birdies on both on holes 7 and 11 helped Ruge build a 2-stroke lead at one point, but Bream battled back, shot par over the final 3 holes to secure the win. Bream's the 4th Husker in the last 5 years to win the women's amateur. This was the first time Lachlan, meanwhile, has hosted the Nebraska Women's Amateur Championship since 1976. And that's sports for your Friday. Stick around. We've got more news and weather on the way. Thanks for joining us. Have a great weekend. This is News Channel Nebraska.
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0: Well, hello there. It's Friday, June 5th, and you're watching News Channel Nebraska. My name's Eric McKay. Thank you so much for joining us. Hope your day's going well so far. Coming up for you this hour, a jury deadlocked in the case of a southeast Nebraska snowplow driver facing charges related to the death of Trooper Kyle McCasey. The latest on the way. And a northeast Nebraska hospital under the microscope after an investigation revealed eyebrow-raising salaries for some employees. Details there and much more coming up. But first, the severe weather threat escalating once again for eastern Nebraska this evening. Let's get the details now from Michael J. Anthony in your AccuWeather forecast.
1: Could be a bit of a fractious Friday there with storms on the way for the afternoon and early evening, and that's after a pretty warm one. 80s all across the state, a little bit warmer down in the southwest corner with low 90s. But yes, a possibility for some severe weather, particularly in the eastern half of the state, as things are humid and unstable with lows in the 50s and 60s all across Nebraska tonight. And as you can see, the storms blanketing the eastern half of Nebraska, and a chance for some hail, high winds. Stay alert, find ways to stay notified. Once we get through the evening hours, they should be gone and things drying up, and so you won't have to worry about losing any beauty sleep tonight. Shouldn't disturb us during the overnight, and we'll have a wonderful Saturday. 80s and 90s across most of the state. Plenty of sunshine as well. Still a few lingering storms in the southeast corner.
0: We'll have your full forecast coming up later this hour. First, though, let's take a look at our top headlines today. A Nebraska jury couldn't come to a decision in the case of a snowplow driver involved in the fatal crash of State Trooper Kyle McCasey. A Cass County court judge declared a mistrial today after jurors returned with a 3-3 deadlocked vote on the misdemeanor motor vehicle homicide charge filed against 57-year-old Thomas Jordan of Palmyra. Jordan pled not guilty to the charge.

0: last August. He was a snowplow driver for the Nebraska Department of Transportation, who authorities say struck Trooper McCasey with his truck while at the scene of an accident along I-80 near Ashland last February. McCasey was a 10-year veteran of the State Patrol. Authorities in eastern Nebraska have arrested a man's son after he was found dead at his home. The Saunders County Sheriff's Office says 31-year-old Robert Haswell Jr. of Ashland was taken into custody on first-degree murder and felony weapon charges yesterday. That's after 67-year-old Robert Haswell Sr. was found dead of gunshot wounds yesterday afternoon. The sheriff's office said Haswell Jr. had initially refused to respond to authorities. Eventually, though, he did surrender after a negotiation over the phone. Two people were injured in a crash south of Holdridge yesterday morning. Authorities say a driver from Alliance was southbound on Highway 183, 4 miles south of Holdridge, when they fell asleep, crossed the center line, and collided with a northbound vehicle pulling a horse trailer. The northbound driver was from Spearfish, South Dakota. They were forced off the road, coming to rest in a roadside ditch. The driver and a passenger in the southbound vehicle were both hospitalized with what were called non-life-threatening injuries. A northeast Nebraska hospital under the microscope after an investigation by the Flatwater Free Press revealed it paid the two highest salaries of any nonprofit in the state. The investigation found that Faith Health in Norfolk paid gastroenterologist Fadi Razouk nearly $5 million in 2024. Upper extremity surgeon Tristan Hartzell made $3.8 million. According to a ProPublica database, they each made considerably more than any other nonprofit employee in Nebraska that year. Razouk now works at a clinic in Texas. In a statement to Flatwater, Faith leadership said it's challenging to recruit and retain doctors to Norfolk and that it sets salaries based on data. As at other hospitals, physicians earn bonuses for hard work. You can read the full story in the Northeast region of our website. A central Nebraska town looking to possibly privatize its EMS services has one fewer potential option. City officials in Aurora told our news partners at KSNB that the city has eliminated Ameripro's proposal for EMS services in the Hamilton County town. The city says their proposal would have been too costly. That leaves two proposals left, one that keeps the department under local control, another that would place EMS services in the hands of a Colorado-based company. Aurora took over local EMS from the county in 2019. It's been a strain on the budget ever since. City officials say they've been about $800,000 in the red each year. The city is scheduled to take up the two remaining proposals at their next meeting on June 9th. A southeast Nebraska man in jail after authorities say a 14-year-old had to take the wheel because he was too drunk to drive. 44-year-old Kenny Adkins was arrested on a felony child abuse warrant. Otto County authorities say Adkins was drunk while driving between the towns of Dawson and Union. Investigators say he started nodding off behind the wheel and pulled over, forcing a 14-year-old without a license to drive. Authorities say the girl eventually lost control of the car and ended up in a ditch. No one was hurt. Family members later alleged that Adkins had provided marijuana and alcohol to the teen on multiple occasions. Adkins currently being held in the Cass County Jail. He faces up to 3 years in prison if convicted. More news next. You're watching News Channel Nebraska.
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0: We've gotten some much needed rain this week, but it's been nowhere near enough to help farmers in the Panhandle still facing a devastating drought and staggering crop losses. 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
3: Rural Nebraska, it's no secret, is going through the worst farm crisis since the mid-1980s.
4: Compounding high input costs and low commodity prices, drought, especially for farmers out west.
5: Here in the Panhandle, things are pretty devastating.
4: Tyson Nargis farms and runs cattle in Cheyenne County. His wheat and most he's seen largely abandoned.
5: 50% has been released, and I expect another quarter to maybe a third of the remaining acres will be probably zeroed or released as well. So those bushels are not going to come to fruition.
4: The entire picture, he says, is nothing short of bleak.
5: When you go out and everything that you've worked so hard at is one dying or dead or not growing, not thriving, the livestock sitting in pens where they don't belong, to see them in an environment where they don't belong is tough to see every day.
4: It would take weeks of consistent rain in these areas to see real improvement, says UNL climatologist Dr. Eric Hunt.
6: There's portions of the Panhandle in southwestern Nebraska where conditions are probably about as bad as they've been since the Dust Bowl.
4: Nargis adding they've been through it before and good years will come again, but it is, quote, hard at this point to see that. UNL's drought monitor updates every week, so we'll see again next Thursday what the storms moving through this week have been able to accomplish. Until then, reporting in Lincoln, Darsha Dodge, 1011 News.
0: The U.S. economy added more jobs than expected last month, offering fresh signs of labor market strength. New data from the Bureau of Labor Statistics released today shows employers added 172,000 jobs in May. That's well above the forecasts of about 105,000. Hiring led by leisure, hospitality, healthcare, social assistance, and local government jobs. The report marks the third straight month of job growth topping 100,000. The unemployment rate held steady at 4.3%. In Nebraska, initial jobless claims were down slightly week to week, while continuing claims were unchanged. The U.S. Postal Service says it no longer faces the prospect of running out of cash within months. Postal regulators told lawmakers a decision in April to temporarily suspend some payments into a retirement fund has significantly improved the agency's finances. It's estimated that's freed up about $2.5 billion this fiscal year and could keep the Postal Service operating for several more years. Regulators, though, stress the action is only a temporary fix. The Postal Service continues to face long-term challenges from declining mail volume and rising costs. Last night was the opening night of the Miss Nebraska competition at North Platte High School. 18 contestants competed for the title. 11 others competed for the title of Miss Nebraska Teen. Both of the groups participated in four different categories: onstage questions, health and fitness, talent, and evening wear. The other half of the delegates will take the stage in North Platte tonight. A cold front today could be bringing some storms to the state this afternoon. Details next in your AccuWeather forecast. 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
6: Well, we've been talking about this day pretty much all week long, knowing it was going to be the focus of severe weather possibilities. And that's because, as you can see, it's a bitty fry an egg on your face Friday there with 80s and 90s all across Nebraska's southwest corners where it's going to be the warmest. Things staying warm and humid into the evening hours. 50s for most of northern central Nebraska, but 60s for the overnight lows. And as we talked about there, I would say pretty much the eastern half of the state is going to be blanketed in those showers and storms with the possibility of severe weather, hail, high winds. Find ways to stay notified, stay alert, keep it on NCN. We'll have the latest for you. The good news is if we are going to see any severe weather, it should be in the evening hours, not overnight there. So it won't keep you up with all the boomers that will be gone by late in the night, midnight or so, maybe even earlier, giving us a nice, calm, mild overnight and into a super Saturday with highs in the 80s and 90s across most of the state, even up close to 100 out in the panhandle. The west is where it will be warmest, but we'll all be feeling lots of sunshine and warmth on your Saturday. As you can see, a partly sunny day, still some lingering showers and storms, not of the severe variety. That'll be down in the southeast corner. Your extended forecast is coming up on News Channel Nebraska.

0: of News Channel Nebraska, inviting you to be part of our weather picture of the week. Got a great shot of a spectacular sunrise or sunset? How about an impressive look at a Nebraska thunderstorm? We want to see it. Show off your view of Nebraska's beautiful and sometimes wild weather.
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4: New West Sports Medicine has been a valued partner of UNK Athletics for many years. 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
5: It was interesting watching the Wayne SkyCam this morning. You could literally, very slowly, watch the fog just roll away from town. This mid-morning view, you can still see some of it lingering south of Wayne. There was some dense fog in the state earlier today. Those were remnants of the storm system that made its way through last night, dropped some heavy rain in extreme southeast Nebraska, and brought some heavy winds to north central Nebraska. We got a few reports of 70 mile an hour wind gusts up in north central Nebraska, up north of Valentine. Those are those blue dots you see there. Also some decent sized hail out by Gordon as well yesterday. And then there was the rain. Pretty good soaker in north central Nebraska. Gordon, Valentine, each getting about an inch. But check out southeast Nebraska. You get into Falls City, an area south of that, they were up over 3-4 inches of rain, 5 inches reported just across the state line in Kansas. They've got flood advisories down there, but as you can see, pretty widespread, 2.3 inches in Nebraska City, just shy of 1.3 in Beatrice. Some pretty heavy rain in southeast Nebraska yesterday. And it looks like more's coming. We've got the level 2 risk for severe weather for today. That's the area you see in yellow there. That's the area we're going to kind of focus on, although you might see thunderstorm activity outside of it. They've shifted the timing later. So we're looking, if you're in eastern Nebraska, probably after sundown is when you might see the worst of it tonight. If you're folks east of McCook in the south central Nebraska area, maybe around supper time is when we might start to see things pop up. Straight line winds, 65 to 75 miles per hour, heavy hailstones, and yes, flood risks associated with this storm. That's the best chances for severe weather that we're going to see on a scattered basis this evening. Can't rule out a tornado either, but lowest probability in southeast Nebraska. Those straight line winds, basically looks like it's going to be once you get east of Grand Island, Hastings, that's your best chance to see those 65, 75 mile an hour wind gusts. Hail could be much more widespread, at least the area with the potential to see hail is much more widespread this evening. And then, yeah, there is the potential for excessive rain once again. And in an area that just saw it yesterday, we could see more flash flooding tonight, especially if you're in that Falls City, Nebraska City, Beatrice area. Already saw a bunch of rain yesterday. You get another 2-3 inches on top of that today. Things could get pretty dangerous. Again, if you see standing water over the road, there's no way to know how deep that is. So don't try to drive through it, because that can turn disastrous in a hurry. It'd be nice if we could take some of that and give it to folks out in the panhandle. They need it. Folks in Falls City don't really need that much rain right now. It is June the 5th today. We take a look back at this date in history. Bit of a tragic day in this day's history. 1968, presidential candidate Robert F. Kennedy was assassinated at the Ambassador Hotel in Los Angeles. He just delivered a victory speech following his win in the California primary, and then was shot by Sirhan Sirhan. RFK's killing followed the assassinations of Martin Luther King Jr. just 2 months earlier, and of course his brother, John F. Kennedy, 5 years earlier in 1963. Moving ahead to 2013, it was on this date the first disclosures from Edward Snowden were reported in the British newspaper The Guardian. The leaked top secret documents show that the U.S. government had received an order requiring Verizon to turn over phone records of millions of Americans to the National Security Agency. Days later, both The Guardian and The Washington Post identified Snowden as the source for the

0: leaks in those secret documents set off a huge windfall of debate that's still happening to this day. Interesting to note, in 2020, a federal court did rule one of the programs exposed by Snowden was in fact illegal and potentially unconstitutional. And on this date in 1934, the wheels officially set in motion for the unicameral. Proponents of turning Nebraska into a unicameral legislature announced on this date in 1934 that they had gathered the necessary 75,000 signatures to place the initiative on the ballot. It ended up on the ballot and passed that November. Almost 60% of voters checked the yes box that year. It reduced the legislature to 49 members, the same number they have today. The first unicameral session officially gaveled in 1937. In the not too distant future, we've got the Shrine Bowl coming your way tomorrow, right here on News Channel Nebraska. Our coverage starts at 3:40 Central Time, 2:40 Mountain. Cannot wait. In the meantime, more news and weather coming up next. Thanks for joining us. Have a great weekend. You're watching News Channel Nebraska.
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11: It's the thrill, the hope, the long shots, and the turnovers. 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
12: Well, we've been talking about this day pretty much all week long, knowing it was going to be the focus of severe weather possibilities. And that's because, as you can see, it's a bitty fry an egg on your face Friday there, with 80s and 90s all across Nebraska's southwest corners, where it's going to be the warmest. Things staying warm and humid into the evening hours. 50s for most of northern and central Nebraska, but 60s for the overnight lows. And as we talked about there, I would say pretty much the eastern half of the state is going to be blanketed in those showers and storms, with the possibility of severe weather, hail, high winds. Find ways to stay notified, stay alert, keep it on NCN. We'll have the latest for you. The good news is, if we are going to see any severe weather, it should be in the evening hours, not overnight there. So it won't keep you up with all the boomers. It will be gone by late in the night, midnight or so, maybe even earlier, giving us a nice, calm, mild overnight and into a super Saturday, with highs in the 80s and 90s across most of the state, even up close to 100 out in the panhandle. The west is where it will be warmest, but we'll all be feeling lots of sunshine and warmth on your Saturday. As you can see, a partly sunny day. Still some lingering

0: showers and storms, not of the severe variety. That'll be down in the southeast corner. 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
1: The so-called anti-weaponization fund, created by President Donald Trump to compensate people who say they were victimized by the government, still alive. The GOP-led Senate voted down multiple efforts yesterday to formally kill the $1.8 billion fund. Sherelle Hubbard has more.
2: I voted nay.
3: At the start of the Votorama, Senate Republicans rejected a Democrat-led effort to formally shut down President Donald Trump's so-called anti-weaponization fund.
4: Trump says ripping Americans off to give kickbacks to convicted criminals who beat police officers to death on January 6th is a beautiful thing. Trump's slush fund is anything but beautiful.
3: Democratic leader Chuck Schumer unsuccessfully led the charge.
5: On this vote, the yeas are 49, the nays are 50, and the motion to commit is not agreed to.
3: Three Republicans crossed party lines in that vote. Some Republicans want the proposed $1.8 billion fund shut down, including retiring GOP Senator Tom Tillis, who also made a push to end the fund Thursday.
6: I asked for support.
3: The chamber blocked that, too.
6: So I don't know why we just don't codify it so Democrats are not raising the speculation that it come back at some point.
3: Acting Attorney General Todd Blanch told lawmakers earlier in the week that the Trump administration is not moving forward with the fund, but Democrats have expressed wariness over that claim.
4: And it won't die until we permanently ban it by law, not by language, not by verbal promises, which can just evaporate, but by law.
3: I'm Sherelle Hubbard reporting. On the amendment,
1: I will. An immigration enforcement bill onto the House after Senate Republicans passed it early this morning. The $70 billion package funds ICE and Border Patrol through the rest of President Donald Trump's term. Its passage is a major win for him, although, as is what's not in the legislation, the final version does not rebuke the president for proposing what he's calling the anti-weaponization fund. He says it would compensate people who claim the federal government victimized them. Democrats and some Republicans, though, say they consider the $1.8 billion allotment a slush fund for Trump allies. They worry it could even pay rioters who attacked police officers while storming the U.S. Capitol on January 6th of 2021. Both Nebraska Senators Pete Ricketts and Deb Fischer were yes votes on the funding package. Nebraska Representative Don Bacon among a group of more than a dozen GOP lawmakers that voted with Democrats to approve a major bill delivering billions in aid to Ukraine while imposing steep sanctions on Russia. The House voted 226 to 195 to approve the package, which cracks down on Russia with new oil and gas sanctions. Representatives Mike Flood and Adrian Smith were among the no votes. The legislation was sponsored by Representative Gregory Meeks of New York. It seeks to cement U.S. assistance for Ukraine by providing more than $1 billion in security and reconstruction aid. It would make another $8 billion available for Ukraine's defense through loans. Supporters were able to force action on the bill by gathering 218 signatures in a discharge petition. It's a legislative tool that allows a majority of the House to effectively bypass leadership. The bill still faces an uncertain future in the Senate. The search continues for a missing American student in Japan. The latest next, but first, Michael J. Anthony in your AccuWeather forecast.
0: Could be a bit of a fractious Friday there with storms on the way for the afternoon and early evening, and that's after a pretty warm one. 80s all across the state, a little bit warmer down in the southwest corner with low 90s. But yes, a possibility for some severe weather, particularly in the eastern half of the state, as things are humid and unstable with lows in the 50s and 60s all across Nebraska tonight. And as you can see, the storms blanketing the eastern half of Nebraska, and a chance for some hail, high winds. Stay alert, find ways to stay notified. Once we get through the evening hours, they should be gone and things drying up, and so you won't have to worry about losing any beauty sleep tonight. Shouldn't disturb us during the overnight, and we'll have a wonderful Saturday. 80s and 90s across most of the state. Plenty of sunshine as well, still a few lingering storms in the southeast corner.
1: A days-long search continues for a 20-year-old American student who disappeared during a family vacation in Japan. Reed Binion has more.
7: God is in control. And with that said, God, please.
8: Friends and family members of an American student missing in Japan coming together in solidarity as the search for the young man continues. 20-year-old James Higginbotham, who goes by Weston, went missing May 29th in Kyoto while on vacation with his family. His mother said they had a disagreement, and Weston went out to explore the city on his own, which she said wasn't unusual for him. But she became concerned when he apparently turned off his phone's location in the Life 360 app the family shares.
9: That was so concerning because it's so out of character for him. I said something's not right. Something's not right. I knew something was wrong.
8: Local police say Weston left Kyoto Station alone at 6 p.m. that day. He was last seen roughly 2 hours later on CCTV footage, walking alone in the city's Yamashina area on a path leading to a hiking trail in a wooded area nearby. An exhaustive search is underway, and the family says the FBI is assisting. Assistance is also coming from ordinary Japanese civilians, with volunteers canvassing local areas to help.
10: I don't want anybody to think that we're thinking of him in the past, because we're not.
8: I'm Reed Binion reporting.
1: Authorities have identified the man fatally shot in the Omaha Metro yesterday. The shooting happened about 6:30 yesterday morning outside a Quick Stop convenience store in Ralston. Police say they found 29-year-old Shane Krantz lying in the parking lot. Krantz was taken to an Omaha hospital where he was pronounced dead. Authorities say they believe Krantz had been involved in an altercation with a suspect who was in another vehicle. Law enforcement still searching for that suspect. Anyone with any information is asked to contact local law enforcement. Two police officers who responded to a mental health call that resulted in a man committing suicide in their police cruiser have been cleared of any wrongdoing. A grand jury ruled there was no fault of the members of the Lincoln Police Department. Authorities have said the man, Eleazar Oseguera, was having a mental health crisis at his home, pictured here. Police placed him in handcuffs, searched him, and put him in a cruiser. Minutes later, authorities said Oseguera pulled a handgun from his waistband and shot himself. At the time, he had told officers his actions were because of drug use. Toxicology reports showed he had methamphetamines in his system at the time of his death. June is Gun Violence Awareness Month. In 2020, firearm injuries became the leading cause of death for U.S. children and teens between the ages of 1 and 17. But there's a new push aimed at keeping kids safe from gunfire. Mandy Gaither has more.
11: As a trauma surgeon, Dr. Joseph Sacrin knows all too well the dangers of guns in the wrong hands.
12: I see it in the operating room. I see it in the families that I have to sit down and explain to them that their child that left that morning is never coming home again.
11: But Sacrin's heartbreak for his young victims runs deeper to the core of what he is now, a doctor determined to save lives. Because when Sacrin was 17 years old, someone saved his. A stray bullet struck his neck after a football game.
12: It allowed me to really, I think, appreciate not only the second chance that I was given, but the opportunity that I have to use my life to give other people that same second chance.
11: Sacrin says prevention is the best medical treatment for a gunshot wound. That's why he's joined forces with the Ad Council's Agreed to Agree campaign, which aims to find nonpartisan common ground to answer one question: how do we stop gun injuries from being the number one killer of kids?
12: The political noise is loud, but the common ground underneath it is real and wide, and this campaign is how we build on it.
11: The website has tips on how to talk to other parents about guns in the home, the warning signs of kids in crisis, how to secure firearms, and how to talk about preventing youth gun injuries in communities across the country.
12: The Ad Council's own research found that 80% of Americans in households with gun owners agree that safe storage would reduce gun violence. And when I think about that, that's not a fringe position. That's a supermajority.
11: For Health Minute, I'm Mandy Gaither.
1: Grain bin emergencies are rare in Nebraska, but when they happen,

0: they can be costly and deadly. That's why one Southeast Nebraska emergency response team annually tackles some high-angle training to prepare for those situations. Tim Hackett has more.
1: The Jansen fire crew took their training to new heights, literally this week, ascending some 70 feet to the top level of a local grain elevator to practice their high-angle rope rescue training.
2: We could utilize a rope system, securely package our patient with our stokes or give them another harness and lower them safely in a way that they have no way of falling any farther than maybe a couple inches.
1: This exercise has become an annual practice for this crew as they work with unique equipment and hone specific skills to prepare for a response situation far more intense than what they can simulate back at the station.
3: If you don't use it, you lose it type of deal. So we do a lot of stuff in the fire station, you know, on the ground and stuff, but until you actually go up in the air and do it and, you know, do it, it's basically kind of a stress test, you know.
1: For a tiny town like Jansen, where the fire hall is literally across the street from the silos of the farmers cooperative, this partnership between industry and emergency is essential.
4: It's a goal of ours that we can get our first responders at all of our facilities so they can see the layout. So in the event that we, you know, we do have a bad day and we need them to get on scene, we want our first responders to be safe too.
1: Calls for crises like these are extremely uncommon. But these crews say practice like this is crucial for helping them prepare for the real thing, however high up it happens.
2: Being able to go 80 feet off the ground to get up off the ground is invaluable. You can't put that pressure on anybody. It's no different than the fire training we do with live fire being blacked out. We do those drills to add stress. So same thing with high angle rescue and rope rescue. Get at height, add that stress.
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3: None of this is ever fun. You don't ever want to just have to do it, but
5: on the ground.
3: To know how to do it is the main thing.
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0: Well, one more day of potential severe weather in parts of the state. Details next in your AccuWeather forecast. 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

0: pretty much all week long, knowing it was going to be the focus of severe weather possibilities. And that's because, as you can see, it's a bitty fry an egg on your face Friday there, with 80s and 90s all across Nebraska's southwest corners, where it's going to be the warmest. Things staying warm and humid into the evening hours. 50s for most of northern and central Nebraska, but 60s for the overnight lows. And as we talked about there, I would say pretty much the eastern half of the state is going to be blanketed in those showers and storms, with the possibility of severe weather, hail, high winds. Find ways to stay notified, stay alert, keep it on NCN. We'll have the latest for you. The good news is, if we are going to see any severe weather, it should be in the evening hours, not overnight there. So it won't keep you up with all the boomers. It will be gone by late in the night, midnight or so, maybe even earlier, giving us a nice, calm, mild overnight and into a super Saturday, with highs in the 80s and 90s across most of the state, even up close to 100 out in the panhandle. The west is where it will be warmest, but we'll all be feeling lots of sunshine and warmth on your Saturday. As you can see, a partly sunny day, still some lingering showers and storms, not of the severe variety. That'll be down in the southeast corner. Your extended forecast is coming up on News Channel Nebraska.
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9: As World Pork Expo wrapped up at the Iowa State Fairgrounds, the focus turned to the markets and New World Screwworm, as we get details from Brad Koyma with Koyma, Koyma & Varlick in Sioux Center, Iowa.
10: Days like today for anybody in the industry, of course, are stressful, and they certainly were for me today, I'll tell you that. Yeah, the old guy in the room here, the expectation is that I've got some sort of wisdom that I'm going to, you know, share. I don't feel that way at all. I don't feel wise at all today. But a couple of things I think that stick out to me. First of all, I think I got beat up a little bit. I know on social media when I was on a show like yours, for instance, and I would make a comment that I just assume let's get it over with. Let's get our screwworm here, so the market can assimilate it. I felt it was inevitable. I thought it was when, not whether. The notion that you can have, like for instance, last week there was 22 cases in Mexico within 100 miles of the border. I mean, it's June. Okay, so it happened, right? So I wonder if some of that trade was thinking like us, that, well, it's going to happen, so let's get it over with and then let's go on from there. And I really thought that, you know, you mentioned the overnight stress. certainly, in terms of LRP, things like that, that you could do last night. It was very popular, I understand, which probably added to the selling this morning initially. I really thought, Susan, that they could go either way here today. I felt like a lower opening would probably be supported, that a lot of the selling was already in the market. Means that we've had these scare after scare after scare.
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11: Welcome back to News Channel Nebraska. Let's take another look at our top stories today. An Elkhorn native will soon lead Mary Lanning Healthcare. Shanna Stouffer selected as the organization's next president and CEO from a pool of over 100 applicants. The Hastings-based healthcare organization announced Stouffer will begin her new role July 13th. The Elkhorn native brings leadership experience from hospitals and health systems all over Nebraska and Iowa, most recently as vice president of integrated services at Nebraska Methodist Health System in Omaha. Stouffer succeeds Mary Hinsley, who is retiring after leading the organization for 11 years. Hundreds of units of blood donated in the Tri-Cities in the name of friendly competition over the past several days. Brandon Shanahan has more.
12: After making stops in Kearney, Grand Island, York, and Hastings in the span of 3 days, the 8th Annual Battle of the Badges Blood Drive received a total of 125 blood donations from Hastings alone. Account manager for the American Red Cross, Jeremy Opperly, says this time of

0: The year is particularly challenging to maintain the blood supply, with schools being out of session and families traveling for summer vacation. Opperly adds that most people that take the leap and donate once often become lifetime donors.
1: The impact you have by 1 hour saving 3 lives makes a huge difference. If you have a loved one or you never know when yourself might need it, it's about a 10-minute process. They usually come back and say, oh, that wasn't a bad experience at all. We actually create lifelong donors usually after it.
0: The theme of the donation campaign is Battle of the Badges, as first responders compete to see who can gain the most support with donated units. While members of the Hastings Police and Hastings Fire Departments say they're all on the same team when it comes to saving lives, they're leaning into the rivalry.
2: Our goal is to get the championship back. We'll see if it happens or not. Ultimately, everybody wins with this event.
3: We have a rivalry just like every other day, right? Like, it's on the streets, but we get to help each other, right? And so it just gives us a one-up on saying a little bit better today.
0: After final results were tallied Thursday night, Hastings Police retained their championship belt, edging out Hastings Fire 70-55 for the second straight year. For News Channel Nebraska, I'm Brandon Shanahan.
4: Now, the Shrine Bowl has given kids from Kearney a chance to show off their hometown. 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
6: Get through today. We're going to have smooth sailing for a little while weather-wise, and it will be a bit of a freaky Friday there as it warms up into the 80s for most of the state, 90s down in the southwest corner, and obviously very humid. You know, we saw some fog in a lot of places in Nebraska last night and into the early morning, and with all the rain and moisture, you can expect more fog overnight into the early morning hours the next several days. But of course, the main concern tonight will be storms and the possibility of severe weather. As we drop down into the 50s up north and in the central, 60s for the rest of the state. The evening is where we will see those showers and storms pretty much the entire eastern half of Nebraska. The good news is those severe weather possibilities are in the early to mid-evening hours. If we do see any hail and high winds, should be gone by late in the night and well before midnight, which means nice, peaceful beauty sleep for you. No storms to disrupt that after midnight, and it segues into a sensational Saturday, as long as you don't mind the heat. 80s, 90s for most of the state, even close to 100 out in the panhandle, and lots of sunshine tomorrow, a partly sunny day. There's still maybe a few lingering showers and storms in southeast Nebraska, but not expecting them to be of the severe variety and not expecting them to last long. As we look at your extended forecast, yeah, for the northeast, once we get through that, we've got a little bit of a sprinkle or two on Sunday, but things staying warm, big time warm on Wednesday. We'll be pushing 100, and it's going to stay hot for a while. So be prepared, especially if you're going to be doing anything outdoors over the next week or so. I know Father's Day is a couple of weeks away. Southeast also seeing those showers and storms throughout most of the weekend, cooling things off briefly on Sunday, but heating up again. Once again, we get through Tuesday and Wednesday, we are into the 90s, and we should stay there for a while. Central also seeing a few showers Sunday, and then another big warm-up, just like we all are going to be seeing, with mid to upper 90s as we get into Wednesday and into Thursday. More hot stuff out in the northwest, except you don't have to wait until next Wednesday. You're going to be seeing close to 100 Saturday and Sunday, and with the exception of Monday, staying that way through Wednesday. Then you get a nice little cool down, which hopefully is a harbinger of what the rest of the state will be seeing after that. And that's going to be in thanks to some showers on Thursday. You'll be only looking at low 80s for your highs after that. And the southwest also seeing a nice warm weekend, not as hot as up in the northwest, but still 90s. Brief cool down, and then, yeah, you'll be back up to 100 for Tuesday and Wednesday. Doesn't look like you'll get the benefit of the rain to cool you down as we get into late next week. So with the exception of the northwest, expect a hot next week and showers and storms today and tonight.
7: Do you have a nutrient deficiency happening out in your fields right now? I'm Darren Hefty, along with my brother Brian, on this week's Ag PhD show. We'll talk about how to determine if one of your crops is suffering from a nutrient deficiency.
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0: In sports, several Kearney athletes are competing in this year's Shrine Bowl as the annual All-Star Game gets underway this weekend in their own backyard. Peter Rice has more.
1: While players from across Nebraska travel to Kearney for Shrine Bowl week, local athletes get to stay close to home for one final high school game.
2: It's an honor. Nothing I wanted more this summer than to play in the Shrine Bowl, especially in my hometown, and to do that with my teammates and a group of great guys. And it's on a team where you know everyone's good. It's just an honor.
1: And for those local players, it's also a chance to represent the programs and communities that help them reach Nebraska's biggest All-Star game.
3: It feels great. The program at Kearney Catholic is just wonderful. The coaches, just administration, is just great and very supportive. I mean, I couldn't ask for more from them, and they're still supporting me each and every day.
1: The hometown setting gives some players an early look at what's next. Several Shrine Bowl athletes will continue their careers at UNK this fall.
2: It's good. Especially going into summer workouts, I like to get a feel of it before I'm doing it, and this is a great opportunity for that. And yeah, just playing on the UNK field in my hometown when I'm going to UNK, it's a great feeling. I'm honored. So I got a D-tackle that I play right next to. He's going to UNK. A few receivers, so I've met some guys, and it's going to be a good group going into UNK. I'm glad I got to meet them.
1: Several Kearney High athletes were also a part of the final team coached by longtime Kearney High head coach Brandon Cool, who retired after last season.
2: To be on his last team that he coached, that man means more to me than you'd ever imagine. He's definitely one of the people who's helped guided me through life. And I remember at the end of the season when we had that meeting, and he told us that it was, you know, I kind of didn't believe it at first, but that man, it feels great. I'm honored.
1: Kearney area athletes will get one final chance to compete in front of a hometown crowd on one of Nebraska's biggest football stages. In Kearney, Peter Rice, News Channel Nebraska.
0: To basketball, Kansas City, almost equidistant from Lincoln, Nebraska and Columbia, Missouri, so it makes sense that the Paris of the Plains would be the site of a matchup between former Big 8 conference rivals. And they will next basketball season. Nebraska and Missouri have announced a game at the T-Mobile Center in Kansas City. Nebraska will have some familiar faces from their Sweet 16 season, bringing back Price Sanford, Braden

0: Frager and Connor Asijan. They've added 7 incoming players, 5 of whom are transfers, along with 2 high school recruits in the top 150 nationally. Missouri, meanwhile, has a top 10 recruiting class, including 6 transfers after a season where they lost to Miami in the first round of the NCAA tournament. Now, the Huskers and Tigers last met in 2011 when they were both in the Big 12. Nebraska won that matchup 69-58. They'll meet for the 147th time ever on December 12th. And Nebraska graduate Brooke Bream won the 52nd Nebraska Women's Amateur Golf Championship at Lockland Country Club in Hastings yesterday, finished 1 over par over 3 days. Bream entered the day on top of the leaderboard at even par, lost the lead though to 2024 champ and Omaha Maverick Katie Ruge. But birdies on both holes 7 and 11 helped Ruge build a 2-stroke lead at one point, but Bream battled back, shot par over the final 3 holes to secure the win. Bream's the 4th Husker in the last 5 years to win the women's amateur. This was the first time Lachlan, meanwhile, has hosted the Nebraska Women's Amateur Championship since 1976. And that's sports for your Friday. Stick around. We've got more news and weather on the way. Thanks for joining us. Have a great weekend. This is News Channel Nebraska.
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0: Well, hello there. It's Friday, June 5th, and you're watching News Channel Nebraska. My name's Eric McKay. Thank you so much for joining us. Hope your day's going well so far. Coming up for you this hour, a jury deadlocked in the case of a southeast Nebraska snowplow driver facing charges related to the death of Trooper Kyle McCasey. The latest on the way. And a northeast Nebraska hospital under the microscope after an investigation revealed eyebrow-raising salaries for some employees. Details there and much more coming up. But first, the severe weather threat escalating once again for eastern Nebraska this evening. Let's get the details now from Michael J. Anthony in your AccuWeather forecast.
1: Could be a bit of a fractious Friday there with storms on the way for the afternoon and early evening, and that's after a pretty warm one. 80s all across the state, a little bit warmer down in the southwest corner with low 90s. But yes, a possibility for some severe weather, particularly in the eastern half of the state, as things are humid and unstable with lows in the 50s and 60s all across Nebraska tonight. And as you can see, the storms blanketing the eastern half of Nebraska, and a chance for some hail, high winds. Stay alert, find ways to stay notified. Once we get through the evening hours, they should be gone and things drying up, and so you won't have to worry about losing any beauty sleep tonight. Shouldn't disturb us during the overnight, and we'll have a wonderful Saturday. 80s and 90s across most of the state. Plenty of sunshine as well. Still a few lingering storms in the southeast corner.
0: We'll have your full forecast coming up later this hour. First, though, let's take a look at our top headlines today. A Nebraska jury couldn't come to a decision in the case of a snowplow driver involved in the fatal crash of State Trooper Kyle McCasey. A Cass County court judge declared a mistrial today after jurors returned with a 3-3 deadlocked vote on the misdemeanor motor vehicle homicide charge filed against 57-year-old Thomas Jordan of Palmyra. Jordan pled not guilty to the charge last August. He was a snowplow driver for the Nebraska Department of Transportation, who authorities say struck Trooper McCasey with his truck while at the scene of an accident along I-80 near Ashland last February. McCasey was a 10-year veteran of the state patrol. Authorities in eastern Nebraska have arrested a man's son after he was found dead at his home. The Saunders County Sheriff's Office says 31-year-old Robert Haswell Jr. of Ashland was taken into custody on first-degree murder and felony weapon charges yesterday. That's after 67-year-old Robert Haswell Sr. was found dead of gunshot wounds.

0: wounds yesterday afternoon. The sheriff's office said Haswell Jr. had initially refused to respond to authorities. Eventually, though, he did surrender after a negotiation over the phone. Two people were injured in a crash south of Holdridge yesterday morning. Authorities say a driver from Alliance was southbound on Highway 183, 4 miles south of Holdridge, when they fell asleep, crossed the center line, and collided with a northbound vehicle pulling a horse trailer. The northbound driver was from Spearfish, South Dakota. They were forced off the road, coming to rest in a roadside ditch. The driver and a passenger in the southbound vehicle were both hospitalized with what were called non-life-threatening injuries. A Northeast Nebraska hospital under the microscope after an investigation by the Flatwater Free Press revealed it paid the two highest salaries of any nonprofit in the state. The investigation found that Faith Health in Norfolk paid gastroenterologist Fadi Razouk nearly $5 million in 2024. Upper extremity surgeon Tristan Hartzell made $3.8 million. According to a ProPublica database, they each made considerably more than any other nonprofit employee in Nebraska that year. Razouk now works at a clinic in Texas. In a statement to Flatwater, Faith leadership said it's challenging to recruit and retain doctors to Norfolk, and that it sets salaries based on data. As at other hospitals, physicians earn bonuses for hard work. You can read the full story in the Northeast region of our website. A central Nebraska town looking to possibly privatize its EMS services has one fewer potential option. City officials in Aurora told our news partners at KSNB that the city has eliminated Ameripro's proposal for EMS services in the Hamilton County town. The city says their proposal would have been too costly. That leaves two proposals left, one that keeps the department under local control, another that would place EMS services in the hands of a Colorado-based company. Aurora took over local EMS from the county in 2019. It's been a strain on the budget ever since. City officials say they've been about $800,000 in the red each year. The city is scheduled to take up the two remaining proposals at their next meeting on June 9th. A Southeast Nebraska man in jail after authorities say a 14-year-old had to take the wheel because he was too drunk to drive. 44-year-old Kenny Adkins was arrested on a felony child abuse warrant. Otto County authorities say Adkins was drunk while driving between the towns of Dawson and Union. Investigators say he started nodding off behind the wheel and pulled over, forcing a 14-year-old without a license to drive. Authorities say the girl eventually lost control of the car and ended up in a ditch. No one was hurt. Family members later alleged that Adkins had provided marijuana and alcohol to the teen on multiple occasions. Adkins currently being held in the Cass County Jail. He faces up to 3 years in prison if convicted. More news next. You're watching News Channel Nebraska.
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0: We've gotten some much needed rain this week, but it's been nowhere near enough to help farmers in the Panhandle still facing a devastating drought and staggering crop losses. 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
4: Rural Nebraska, it's no secret, is going through the worst farm crisis since the mid-1980s.
5: Compounding high input costs and low commodity prices, drought, especially for farmers out west.
6: Here in the Panhandle, things are pretty devastating.
5: Tyson Nargis farms and runs cattle in Cheyenne County. His wheat and most he's seen largely abandoned.
6: 50% has been released, and I expect another quarter to maybe a third of the remaining acres will be probably zeroed or released as well. So those bushels are not going to come to fruition.
5: The entire picture, he says, is nothing short of bleak.
6: When you go out and everything that you've worked so hard at is one dying or dead or not growing, not thriving, the livestock sitting in pens where they don't belong, to see them in an environment where they don't belong is tough to see every day.
5: It would take weeks of consistent rain in these areas to see real improvement, says UNL climatologist Dr. Eric Hunt.
7: There's portions of the Panhandle in southwestern Nebraska where conditions are probably about as bad as they've been since the Dust Bowl.
8: Nargis adding they've been through it before and good years will come again, but it is, quote, hard at this point to see that. UNL's drought monitor updates every week, so we'll see again next Thursday what the storms moving through this week have been able to accomplish. Until then, reporting in Lincoln, Darsha Dodge, 1011 News.
0: The U.S. economy added more jobs than expected last month, offering fresh signs of labor market strength. New data from the Bureau of Labor Statistics released today shows employers added 172,000 jobs in May. That's well above the forecasts of about 105,000. Hiring led by leisure, hospitality, healthcare, social assistance, and local government jobs. The report marks the third straight month of job growth topping 100,000. The unemployment rate held steady at 4.3%. In Nebraska, initial jobless claims were down slightly week to week, while continuing claims were unchanged. The U.S. Postal Service says it no longer faces the prospect of running out of cash within months. Postal regulators told lawmakers a decision in April to temporarily suspend some payments into a retirement fund has significantly improved the agency's finances. It's estimated that's freed up about $2.5 billion this fiscal year and could keep the Postal Service operating for several more years. Regulators, though, stress the action is only a temporary fix. The Postal Service continues to face long-term challenges from declining mail volume and rising costs. Last night was the opening night of the Miss Nebraska competition at North Platte High School. 18 contestants competed for the title. 11 others competed for the title of Miss Nebraska Teen. Both of the groups participated in four different categories: onstage questions, health and fitness, talent, and evening wear. The other half of the delegates will take the stage in North Platte tonight. A cold front today could be bringing some storms to the state this afternoon. Details next in your AccuWeather forecast. 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
3: Nebraska inviting you to be part of our weather picture of the week. Got a great shot of a spectacular sunrise or sunset? How about an impressive look at a Nebraska thunderstorm? We want to see it. Show off your view of Nebraska's beautiful and sometimes wild weather.
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15: Well, we've been talking about this day pretty much all week long, knowing it was going to be the focus of severe weather possibilities. And that's because, as you can see, it's a bitty fry an egg on your face Friday there with 80s and 90s all across Nebraska's southwest corners where it's going to be the warmest. Things staying warm and humid into the evening hours. 50s for most of northern and central Nebraska, but 60s for the overnight lows. And as we talked about there, I would say pretty much the eastern half of the state is going to be blanketed in those showers and storms with the possibility of severe weather, hail, high winds. Find ways to stay notified, stay alert, keep it on NCN. We'll have the latest for you. The good news is, if we are going to see any severe weather, it should be in the evening hours, not overnight there. So it won't keep you up with all the boomers. It will be gone by late in the night, midnight or so, maybe even earlier, giving us a nice, calm, mild overnight and into a super Saturday with highs in the 80s and 90s across most of the state, even up close to 100 out in the panhandle. The west is where it will be warmest, but we'll all be feeling lots of sunshine and warmth on your Saturday. As you can see, a partly sunny day, still some lingering showers and storms, not of the severe variety. That'll be down in the southeast corner. Your extended forecast is coming up on News Channel Nebraska.

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6: Beatrice area already saw a bunch of rain yesterday. You get another 2-3 inches on top of that today. Things could get pretty dangerous. Again, if you see standing water over the road, there's no way to know how deep that is. So don't try to drive through it, because that can turn disastrous in a hurry. It'd be nice if we could take some of that and give it to folks out in the panhandle. They need it. Folks in Falls City don't really need that much rain right now. It is June the 5th. Today, we take a look back at this date in history. Bit of a tragic day in this day's history. 1968, presidential candidate Robert F. Kennedy was assassinated at the Ambassador Hotel in Los Angeles. He just delivered a victory speech following his win in the California primary and then was shot by Sirhan Sirhan. RFK's killing followed the assassinations of Martin Luther King Jr. just 2 months earlier, and of course his brother, John F. Kennedy, 5 years earlier. In 1963. Moving ahead to 2013, it was on this date the first disclosures from Edward Snowden were reported in the British newspaper The Guardian. The leaked top secret documents show that the U.S. government had received an order requiring Verizon to turn over phone records of millions of Americans to the National Security Agency. Days later, both The Guardian and The Washington Post identified Snowden as the source for the leaks in those secret documents, set off a huge windfall of debate that's still happening to this day. Interesting to note, in 2020, a federal court did rule one of the programs exposed by Snowden was in fact illegal and potentially unconstitutional. And on this date in 1934, the wheels officially set in motion for the unicameral. Proponents of turning Nebraska into a unicameral legislature announced on this date in 1934 that they had gathered the necessary 75,000 signatures to place the initiative on the ballot. It ended up on the ballot and passed that November. Almost 60% of voters checked the yes box that year. It reduced the legislature

0: future to 49 members, the same number they have today. The first unicameral session officially gaveled in 1937. In the not-too-distant future, we've got the Shrine Bowl coming your way tomorrow right here on News Channel Nebraska. Our coverage starts at 3:40 Central Time, 2:40 Mountain. Cannot wait. In the meantime, more news and weather coming up next. Thanks for joining us. Have a great weekend. You're watching News Channel Nebraska.
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4: Well, we've been talking about this day pretty much all week long, knowing it was going to be the focus of severe weather possibilities. And that's because, as you can see, it's a bitty fry an egg on your face Friday there, with 80s and 90s all across Nebraska's southwest corners, where it's going to be the warmest. Things staying warm and humid into the evening hours. 50s for most of northern and central Nebraska, but 60s for the overnight lows. And as we talked about there, I would say pretty much the eastern half of the state is going to be blanketed in those showers and storms, with the possibility of severe weather, hail, high winds. Find ways to stay notified, stay alert, keep it on NCN. We'll have the latest for you. The good news is, if we are going to see any severe weather, it should be in the evening hours, not overnight there. So it won't keep you up with all the boomers. It will be gone by late in the night, midnight or so, maybe even earlier, giving us a nice, calm, mild overnight and into a super Saturday, with highs in the 80s and 90s across most of the state, even up close to 100 out in the panhandle. The west is where it will be warmest, but we'll all be feeling lots of sunshine and warmth on your Saturday. As you can see, a partly sunny day, still some lingering showers and storms, not of the severe variety. That'll be down in the southeast corner. Your extended forecast is coming up on News Channel Nebraska.
5: The so-called Anti-Weaponization Fund, created by President Donald Trump to compensate people who say they were victimized by the government, still alive. The GOP-led Senate voted down multiple efforts yesterday to formally kill the $1.8 billion fund. Sherelle Hubbard has more.
6: I voted nay.
7: At the start of the Votorama, Senate Republicans rejected a Democrat-led effort to formally shut down President Donald Trump's so-called

0: anti-weaponization fund.
1: Trump says ripping Americans off to give kickbacks to convicted criminals who beat police officers to death on January 6th is a beautiful thing. Trump's slush fund is anything but beautiful.
0: Democratic leader Chuck Schumer unsuccessfully led the charge.
2: On this vote, the yeas are 49, the nays are 50, and the motion to commit is not agreed to.
0: Three Republicans crossed party lines in that vote. Some Republicans want the proposed $1.8 billion fund shut down, including retiring GOP Senator Tom Tillis, who also made a push to end the fund Thursday.
3: I asked for support.
0: The chamber blocked that, too.
4: So I don't know why we just don't codify it so Democrats are not raising the speculation that it come back at some point.
0: Acting Attorney General Todd Blanche told lawmakers earlier in the week that the Trump administration is not moving forward with the fund, but Democrats have expressed wariness over that claim.
1: And it won't die until we permanently ban it by law, not by language, not by verbal promises, which can just evaporate, but by law.
0: I'm Sherelle Hubbard reporting.
5: An immigration enforcement bill onto the House after Senate Republicans passed it early this morning. The $70 billion package funds ICE and Border Patrol through the rest of President Donald Trump's term. Its passage is a major win for him, although, as is what's not in the legislation, the final version does not rebuke the president for proposing what he's calling the anti-weaponization fund. He says it would compensate people who claim the federal government victimized them. Democrats and some Republicans, though, say they consider the $1.8 billion allotment a slush fund for Trump allies. They worry it could even pay rioters who attacked police officers while storming the U.S. Capitol on January 6th of 2021. Both Nebraska Senators Pete Ricketts and Deb Fischer were yes votes on the funding package. Nebraska Representative Don Bacon, among a group of more than a dozen GOP lawmakers that voted with Democrats to approve a major bill delivering billions in aid to Ukraine while imposing steep sanctions on Russia. The House voted 226 to 195 to approve the package, which cracks down on Russia with new oil and gas sanctions. Representatives Mike Flood and Adrian Smith were among the no votes. The legislation was sponsored by Representative Gregory Meeks of New York. It seeks to cement U.S. assistance for Ukraine by providing more than $1 billion in security and reconstruction aid. It would make another $8 billion available for Ukraine's defense through loans. Supporters were able to force action on the bill by gathering 218 signatures in a discharge petition. It's a legislative tool that allows a majority of the House to effectively bypass leadership. The bill still faces an uncertain future in the Senate. The search continues for a missing American student in Japan. The latest next. But first, Michael J. Anthony in your AccuWeather forecast.
6: Could be a bit of a fractious Friday there with storms on the way for the afternoon and early evening, and that's after a pretty warm one. 80s all across the state, a little bit warmer down in the southwest corner with low 90s. But yes, a possibility for some severe weather, particularly in the eastern half of the state, as things are humid and unstable with lows in the 50s and 60s all across Nebraska tonight. And as you can see, the storms blanketing the eastern half of Nebraska, and a chance for some hail, high winds. Stay alert, find ways to stay notified. Once we get through the evening hours, they should be gone and things drying up, and so you won't have to worry about losing any beauty sleep tonight. Shouldn't disturb us during the overnight, and we'll have a wonderful Saturday. 80s and 90s across most of the state. Plenty of sunshine as well. Still a few lingering storms in the southeast corner.
5: A days-long search continues for a 20-year-old American student who disappeared during a family vacation in Japan. Reed Binion has more.
7: God is in control. And with that said, God, please.
3: Friends and family members of an American student missing in Japan coming together in solidarity as the search for the young man continues. 20-year-old James Higginbotham, who goes by Weston, went missing May 29th in Kyoto while on vacation with his family. His mother said they had a disagreement, and Weston went out to explore the city on his own, which she said wasn't unusual for him. But she became concerned when he apparently turned off his phone's location in the Life 360 app the family shares.
7: That was so concerning because it's so out of character for him. I said, something's not right. Something's not right. I knew something was wrong.
3: Local police say Weston left Kyoto Station alone at 6 p.m. that day. He was last seen roughly 2 hours later on CCTV footage, walking alone in the city's Yamashina area on a path leading to a hiking trail in a wooded area nearby. An exhaustive search is underway, and the family says the FBI is assisting. Assistance is also coming from ordinary Japanese civilians, with volunteers canvassing local areas to help.
8: I don't want anybody to think that we're thinking of him in the past, because we're not.
3: I'm Reed Binion reporting.
5: Authorities have identified the man fatally shot in the Omaha Metro yesterday. The shooting happened about 6:30 yesterday morning outside a Quick Stop convenience store in Ralston. Police say they found 29-year-old Shane Krantz lying in the parking lot. Krantz was taken to an Omaha hospital where he was pronounced dead. Authorities say they believe Krantz had been involved in an altercation with a suspect who was in another vehicle. Law enforcement still searching for that suspect. Anyone with any information is asked to contact local law enforcement. Two police officers who responded to a mental health call that resulted in a man committing suicide in their police cruiser have been cleared of any wrongdoing. A grand jury ruled there was no fault of the members of the Lincoln Police Department. Authorities have said the man, Eleazar Oseguera, was having a mental health crisis at his home, pictured here. Police placed him in handcuffs, searched him, and put him in a cruiser. Minutes later, authorities said Oseguera pulled a handgun from his waistband and shot himself. At the time, he had told officers his actions were because of drug use. Toxicology reports showed he had methamphetamines in his system at the time of his death. June is Gun Violence Awareness Month. In 2020, firearm injuries became the leading cause of death for U.S. children and teens between the ages of 1 and 17. But there's a new push aimed at keeping kids safe from gunfire. Mandy Gaither has more.
9: As a trauma surgeon, Dr. Joseph Sacrin knows all too well the dangers of guns in the wrong hands.
10: I see it in the operating room. I see it in the families that I have to sit down and explain to them that their child that left that morning is never coming home again.
9: But Sacrin's heartbreak for his young victims runs deeper to the core of what he is now, a doctor determined to save lives. Because when Sacrin was 17 years old, someone saved his. A stray bullet struck his neck after a football game.
10: It allowed me to really, I think, appreciate not only the second chance that I was given, but the opportunity that I have to use my life to give other people that same second chance.
9: Sacrin says prevention is the best medical treatment for a gunshot wound. That's why he's joined forces with the Ad Council's Agreed to Agree campaign, which aims to find nonpartisan common ground to answer one question: how do we stop gun injuries from being the number one killer of kids?
10: The political noise is loud, but the common ground underneath it is real and wide. And this campaign is how we build on it.
9: The website has tips on how to talk to other parents about guns in the home, the warning signs of kids in crisis, how to secure firearms, and how to talk about preventing youth gun injuries in communities across the country.
10: The Ad Council's own research found that 80% of Americans in households with gun owners agree that safe storage would reduce gun violence. And when I think about that, that's not a fringe position. That's a supermajority.
9: For Health Minute, I'm Mandy Gaither.
5: Grain bin emergencies are rare in Nebraska, but when they happen, they can be costly and deadly. That's why one Southeast Nebraska emergency response team annually tackles some high-angle training to prepare for those situations. Tim Hackett has more.
11: It's gonna be all right, little buddy. The Jansen fire crew took their training to new heights, literally this week, ascending some 70 feet to the top level of a local grain elevator to practice their high-angle rope rescue training.
12: We could utilize a rope system, securely package our patient with our stokes or give them another harness and lower them safely in a way that they have no way of falling.

0: any farther than maybe a couple inches.
1: This exercise has become an annual practice for this crew as they work with unique equipment and hone specific skills to prepare for a response situation far more intense than what they can simulate back at the station.
2: If you don't use it, you lose it type of deal. So we do a lot of stuff in the fire station, you know, on the ground and stuff, but until you actually go up in the air and do it and, you know, do it, it's basically kind of a stress test, you know.
1: For a tiny town like Jansen, where the fire hall is literally across the street from the silos of the farmers cooperative, this partnership between industry and emergency is essential.
3: It's a goal of ours that we can get our first responders at all of our facilities so they can see the layout. So in the event that we, you know, when we do have a bad day and we need them to get on scene, we want our first responders to be safe too.
1: Calls for crises like these are extremely uncommon, but these crews say practice like this is crucial for helping them prepare for the real thing, however high up it happens.
0: Being able to go 80 feet off the ground to get up off the ground is invaluable. You can't put that pressure on anybody. It's no different than the fire training we do with live fire being blacked out. We do those drills to add stress. So same thing with high angle rescue and rope rescue. Get at height, add that stress.
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2: 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You don't ever want to just have to do it.
4: But on the ground.
2: To know how to do it is the main thing.
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6: Well, one more day of potential severe weather in parts of the state. Details next in your AccuWeather forecast. 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
1: Well, we've been talking about this day pretty much all week long, knowing it was going to be the focus of severe weather possibilities. And that's because, as you can see, it's a bitty fry an egg on your face Friday there, with 80s and 90s all across Nebraska's southwest corners, where it's going to be the warmest. Things staying warm and humid into the evening hours. 50s for most of northern central Nebraska, but 60s for the overnight lows. And as we talked about there, I would say pretty much the eastern half of the state is going to be blanketed in those showers and storms, with the possibility of severe weather, hail, high winds. Find ways to stay notified, stay alert, keep it on NCN. We'll have the latest for you. The good news is, if we are going to see any severe weather, it should be in the evening hours, not overnight there. So it won't keep you up with all the boomers. It will be gone by late in the night, midnight or so, maybe even earlier, giving us a nice, calm, mild overnight and into a super Saturday, with highs in the 80s and 90s across most of the state, even up close to 100 out in the panhandle. The west is where it will be warmest, but we'll all be feeling lots of sunshine and warmth on your Saturday. As you can see, a partly sunny day, still some lingering showers and storms, not of the severe variety. That'll be down in the southeast corner. Your extended forecast is coming up on News Channel Nebraska.
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7: World Pork Expo wrapped up at the Iowa State Fairgrounds, the focus turned to the markets and New World Screwworm, as we get details from Brad Koyma with Koyma, Koyma & Varlick in Sioux Center, Iowa.
8: Days like today for anybody in the industry, of course, are stressful, and they certainly were for me today, I'll tell you that. The old guy in the room here, the expectation is that I've got some sort of wisdom that I'm going to, share. I don't feel that way at all. I don't feel wise at all today. But a couple of things I think that stick out to me. First of all, I think I got beat up a little bit. I know on social media when I was on a show like yours, for instance, and I would make a comment that I just assume let's get it over with. Let's get our screw worm here, so the market can assimilate it. I felt it was inevitable. I thought it was when, not whether. The notion that you can have, like for instance, last week there was 22 cases in Mexico within 100 miles of the border. I mean, it's June. So it happened, right? So I wonder if some of that trade was thinking like us that, well, it's going to happen. So let's get it over with and then let's go on from there. And I really thought that, you know, you mentioned the overnight stress, certainly, you know, in terms of LRP things like that, that you could do last night. It was very popular, I understand, which probably added to the selling this morning, initially. I really thought, Susan, that they could go either way here today. I felt like a lower opening would probably be supported, that a lot of the selling was already in the market. It means that we've had these scare after scare after scare.
7: In Des Moines at World Pork Expo, I'm Susan Little.
9: Let's take another look at our top stories today. An Elkhorn native will soon lead Mary Lanning Healthcare. Shanna Stouffer selected as the organization's next president and CEO from a pool of over 100 applicants. The Hastings-based healthcare organization announced Stouffer will begin her new role July 13th. The Elkhorn native brings leadership experience from hospitals and health systems all over Nebraska and Iowa, most recently as vice president of integrated services at Nebraska Methodist Health System in Omaha. Stouffer succeeds Mary Hinsley, who is retiring after leading the organization for 11 years. Hundreds of units of blood donated in the Tri-Cities in the name of friendly competition over the past several days. Brandon Shanahan has more.
10: After making stops in Kearney, Grand Island, York, and Hastings in the span of 3 days, the 8th annual Battle of the Badges blood drive received a total of 125 blood donations from Hastings alone. Account manager for the American Red Cross, Jeremy Opperly, says this time of the year is particularly challenging to maintain the blood supply, with schools being out of session and families traveling for summer vacation. Opperly adds that most people that take the leap and donate once often become lifetime donors.
11: The impact you have by 1 hour saving 3 lives makes a huge difference. If you have a loved one or you never know when yourself might need it, it's about a 10-minute process. They usually come back and say, oh, that wasn't a bad experience at all. We actually create lifelong donors usually after it.
10: The theme of the donation campaign is Battle of the Badges, as first responders compete to see who can gain the most support with donated units. While members of the Hastings Police and Hastings Fire Departments say they're all on the same team when it comes to saving lives, they're leaning into the rivalry.

0: our goal is to get the championship back. We'll see if it happens or not. Ultimately, everybody wins with this event.
1: We have a rivalry just like every other day, right? Like, it's on the streets, but we get to help each other, right? And so it just gives us a one-up on saying a little bit better today.
2: After final results were tallied Thursday night, Hastings Police retained their championship belt, edging out Hastings Fire 70-55 for the second straight year. For News Channel Nebraska, I'm Brandon Shanahan.
3: Now, the Shrine Bowl has given kids from Kearney a chance to show off their hometown. Details next in sports. 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
4: Just hang in there. We make it through today. We're going to have smooth sailing for a little while weather-wise, and it will be a bit of a freaky Friday there as it warms up into the 80s for most of the state, 90s down in the southwest corner, and obviously very humid. You know, we saw some fog in a lot of places in Nebraska last night and into the early morning, and with all the rain and moisture, you can expect more fog overnight into the early morning hours the next several days. But of course, the main concern tonight will be storms and the possibility of severe weather. As we drop down into the 50s up north and in the central, 60s for the rest of the state. The evening is where we will see those showers and storms pretty much the entire eastern half of Nebraska. The good news is those severe weather possibilities are in the early to mid-evening hours. If we do see any hail and high winds, should be gone by late in the night and well before midnight, which means nice, peaceful beauty sleep for you. No storms to disrupt that after midnight. And it segues into a sensational Saturday, as long as you don't mind the heat. 80s, 90s for most of the state, even close to 100 out in the panhandle, and lots of sunshine tomorrow, a partly sunny day. There's still maybe a few lingering showers and storms in southeast Nebraska, but not expecting them to be of the severe variety and not expecting them to last long. As we look at your extended forecast, yeah, for the northeast, once we get through that, we've got a little bit of a sprinkle or two on Sunday, but things staying warm, big time warm on Wednesday. We'll be pushing 100, and it's going to stay hot for a while. So be prepared, especially if you're going to be doing anything outdoors over the next week or so. I know Father's Day is a couple of weeks away. Southeast also seeing those showers and storms throughout most of the weekend, cooling things off briefly on Sunday, but heating up again. Once again, we get through Tuesday and Wednesday, we are into the 90s, and we should stay there for a while. Central also seeing a few showers Sunday, and then another big warm-up, just like we all are going to be seeing, with mid to upper 90s as we get into Wednesday and into Thursday. More hot stuff out in the northwest, except you don't have to wait until next Wednesday. You're going to be seeing close to 100 Saturday and Sunday, and with the exception of Monday, staying that way through Wednesday. Then you get a nice little cool down, which hopefully is a harbinger of what the rest of the state will be seeing after that, and that's going to be in thanks to some showers on Thursday. You'll be only looking at low 80s for your highs after that. And the southwest also seeing a nice warm weekend, not as hot as up in the northwest, but still 90s. Brief cool down, and then, yeah, you'll be back up to 100 for Tuesday and Wednesday. It doesn't look like you'll get the benefit of the rain to cool you down as we get into late next week. So with the exception of the northwest, expect a hot next week and showers and storms today and tonight.
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0: sports, several Kearney athletes are competing in this year's Shrine Bowl as the annual All-Star Game gets underway this weekend in their own backyard. Peter Rice has more.
1: While players from across Nebraska travel to Kearney for Shrine Bowl week, local athletes get to stay close to home for one final high school game.
2: It's an honor. Nothing I wanted more this summer than to play in the Shrine Bowl, especially in my hometown, and to do that with my teammates and a group of great guys. And it's on a team where you know everyone's good. It's just an honor.
1: And for those local players, it's also a chance to represent the programs and communities that help them reach Nebraska's biggest All-Star game.
3: It feels great. The program at Kearney Catholic is just wonderful. The coaches, just administration, is just great and very supportive. I mean, I couldn't ask for more from them, and they're still supporting me each and every day.
1: The hometown setting gives some players an early look at what's next. Several Shrine Bowl athletes will continue their careers at UNK this fall.
2: It's good, especially going into summer workouts. I like to get a feel of it before I'm doing it, and this is a great opportunity for that. And yeah, just playing on the UNK field in my hometown when I'm going to UNK, it's a great feeling. I'm honored. So I got a D tackle that I play right next to. He's going to UNK. A few receivers, so I've met some guys, and it's going to be a good group going into UNK. I'm glad I got to meet them.
1: Several Kearney High athletes were also a part of the final team coached by longtime Kearney High head coach Brandon Cool, who retired after last season.
2: To be on his last team that he coached, that man means more to me than you'd ever imagine. He's definitely one of the people who's helped guided me through life. And I remember at the end of the season when we had that meeting, and he told us that it was, you know, I kind of didn't believe it at first, but it feels great. I'm honored.
1: Kearney area athletes will get one final chance to compete in front of a hometown crowd on one of Nebraska's biggest football stages. In Kearney, Peter Rice, News Channel Nebraska.
0: To basketball, Kansas City, almost equidistant from Lincoln, Nebraska and Columbia, Missouri, so it makes sense that the Paris of the Plains would be the site of a matchup between former Big 8 conference rivals. And they will next basketball season. Nebraska and Missouri have announced a game at the T-Mobile Center in Kansas City. Nebraska will have some familiar faces from their Sweet 16 season, bringing back Bryce Sanford, Braden Frager, and Connor Asijan. They've added 7 incoming players, 5 of whom are transfers, along with 2 high school recruits in the top 150 nationally. Missouri, meanwhile, has a top 10 recruiting class, including 6 transfers after a season where they lost to Miami in the first round of the NCAA tournament. Now, the Huskers and Tigers last met in 2011 when they were both in the Big 12. Nebraska won that matchup 69-58. They'll meet for the 147th time ever on December 12th. And Nebraska graduate Brooke Bream won the 52nd Nebraska Women's Amateur Golf Championship at Lockland Country Club in Hastings yesterday, finished 1 over par over 3 days.

0: Bream entered the day on top of the leaderboard at even par, lost the lead, though, to 2024 champ and Omaha Maverick Katy Ruge. The birdies on both on holes 7 and 11 helped Ruge build a two-stroke lead at one point, but Bream battled back, shot par over the final three holes to secure the win. Bream's the fourth Husker in the last 5 years to win the women's amateur. This was the first time Lachlan, meanwhile, has hosted the Nebraska Women's Amateur Championship since 1976. And that's sports for your Friday. Stick around. We've got more news and weather on the way. Thanks for joining us. Have a great weekend. This is News Channel Nebraska.
1: News Channel Nebraska is televising All-Star Football this weekend. 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

0: Well, hello there. It's Friday, June 5th, and you're watching News Channel Nebraska. My name's Eric McKay. Thank you so much for joining us. Hope your day's going well so far. Coming up for you this hour, a jury deadlocked in the case of a southeast Nebraska snowplow driver facing charges related to the death of Trooper Kyle McCasey. The latest on the way. And a northeast Nebraska hospital under the microscope after an investigation revealed eyebrow-raising salaries for some employees. Details there and much more coming up. But first, the severe weather threat escalating once again for eastern Nebraska this evening. Let's get the details now from Michael J. Anthony in your AccuWeather forecast.
1: Could be a bit of a fractious Friday there with storms on the way for the afternoon and early evening, and that's after a pretty warm one. 80s all across the state. A little bit warmer down in the southwest corner with low 90s. But yes, a possibility for some severe weather, particularly in the eastern half of the state, as things are humid and unstable with lows in the 50s and 60s all across Nebraska tonight. And as you can see, the storms blanketing the eastern half of Nebraska, and a chance for some hail, high winds. Stay alert, find ways to stay notified. Once we get through the evening hours, they should be gone and things drying up, and so you won't have to worry about losing any beauty sleep tonight. Shouldn't disturb us during the overnight, and we'll have a wonderful Saturday. 80s and 90s across most of the state. Plenty of sunshine as well. Still a few lingering storms in the southeast corner.
0: We'll have your full forecast coming up later this hour. First, though, let's take a look at our top headlines today. A Nebraska jury couldn't come to a decision in the case of a snowplow driver involved in the fatal crash of State Trooper Kyle McCasey. A Cass County court judge declared a mistrial today after jurors returned with a 3-3 deadlocked vote on the misdemeanor motor vehicle homicide charge filed against 57-year-old Thomas Jordan of Palmyra. Jordan pled not guilty to the charge last August. He was a snowplow driver for the Nebraska Department of Transportation, who authorities say struck Trooper McCasey with his truck while at the scene of an accident along I-80 near Ashland last February. McCasey was a 10-year veteran of the state patrol. Authorities in eastern Nebraska have arrested a man's son after he was found dead at his home. The Saunders County Sheriff's Office says 31-year-old Robert Haswell Jr. of Ashland was taken into custody on first-degree murder and felony weapon charges yesterday. That's after 67-year-old Robert Haswell Sr. was found dead of gunshot wounds yesterday afternoon. The sheriff's office said Haswell Jr. had initially refused to respond to authorities. Eventually, though, he did surrender after a negotiation over the phone. Two people were injured in a crash south of Holdridge yesterday morning. Authorities say a driver from Alliance was southbound on Highway 183, 4 miles south of Holdridge, when they fell asleep, crossed the center line, and collided with a northbound vehicle pulling a horse trailer. The northbound driver was from Spearfish, South Dakota. They were forced off the road, coming to rest in a roadside ditch. The driver and a passenger in the southbound vehicle were both hospitalized with what were called non-life-threatening injuries.

0: injuries. A Northeast Nebraska hospital under the microscope after an investigation by the Flatwater Free Press revealed it paid the two highest salaries of any nonprofit in the state. The investigation found that Faith Health in Norfolk paid gastroenterologist Fadi Razouk nearly $5 million in 2024. Upper extremity surgeon Tristan Hartzell made $3.8 million. According to a ProPublica database, they each made considerably more than any other nonprofit employee in Nebraska that year. Razouk now works at a clinic in Texas. In a statement to Flatwater, Faith leadership said it's challenging to recruit and retain doctors to Norfolk and that it sets salaries based on data. As at other hospitals, physicians earn bonuses for hard work. You can read the full story in the Northeast region of our website. A central Nebraska town looking to possibly privatize its EMS services has one fewer potential option. City officials in Aurora told our news partners at KSNB that the city has eliminated Ameripro's proposal for EMS services in the Hamilton County town. The city says their proposal would have been too costly. That leaves two proposals left, one that keeps the department under local control, another that would place EMS services in the hands of a Colorado-based company. Aurora took over local EMS from the county in 2019. It's been a strain on the budget ever since. City officials say they've been about $800,000 in the red each year. The city is scheduled to take up the two remaining proposals at their next meeting on June 9th. A Southeast Nebraska man in jail after authorities say a 14-year-old had to take the wheel because he was too drunk to drive. 44-year-old Kenny Adkins was arrested on a felony child abuse warrant. Otoe County authorities say Adkins was drunk while driving between the towns of Dawson and Union. Investigators say he started nodding off behind the wheel and pulled over, forcing a 14-year-old without a license to drive. Authorities say the girl eventually lost control of the car and ended up in a ditch. No one was hurt. Family members later alleged that Adkins had provided marijuana and alcohol to the teen on multiple occasions. Adkins currently being held in the Cass County Jail. He faces up to 3 years in prison if convicted. More news next. 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
0: We've gotten some much-needed rain this week, but it's been nowhere near enough to help farmers in the Panhandle still facing a devastating drought and staggering crop losses. Darsha Dodge, with our news partners at 1011 Now, has more.
6: Rural Nebraska, it's no secret, is going through the worst farm crisis since the mid-1980s.
7: Compounding high input costs and low commodity prices, drought, especially for farmers out west.
8: Here in the Panhandle, things are pretty devastating.
7: Tyson Nargis farms and runs cattle in Cheyenne County. His wheat and most he's seen largely abandoned.
8: 50% has been released, and I expect another quarter to maybe a third of the remaining acres will be probably zeroed or released as well. So those bushels are not going to come to fruition.
7: The entire picture, he says, is nothing short of bleak.
8: When you go out and everything that you've worked so hard at is one dying or dead or not growing, not thriving, the livestock sitting in pens where they don't belong, to see them in an environment where they don't belong is tough to see every day.
7: It would take weeks of consistent rain in these areas to see real improvement, says UNL climatologist Dr. Eric Hunt.
9: There's portions of the panhandle in southwestern Nebraska where conditions are probably about as bad as they've been since the Dust Bowl.
7: Nargis adding they've been through it before and good years will come again, but it is, quote, hard at this point to see that. UNL's drought monitor updates every week, so we'll see again next Thursday what the storms moving through this week have been able to accomplish. Until then, reporting in Lincoln, Darsha Dodge, 1011 News.
0: The U.S. economy added more jobs than expected last month, offering fresh signs of labor market strength. New data from the Bureau of Labor Statistics released today shows employers added 172,000 jobs in May. That's well above the forecasts of about 105,000. Hiring led by leisure, hospitality, healthcare, social assistance, and local government jobs. The report marks the third straight month of job growth topping 100,000. The unemployment rate held steady at 4.3%. In Nebraska, initial jobless claims were down slightly week to week, while continuing claims were unchanged. The U.S. Postal Service says it no longer faces the prospect of running out of cash within months. Postal regulators told lawmakers a decision in April to temporarily suspend some payments into a retirement fund has significantly improved the agency's finances. It's estimated that's freed up about $2.5 billion this fiscal year and could keep the Postal Service operating for several more years. Regulators, though, stress the action is only a temporary fix. The Postal Service continues to face long-term challenges from declining mail volume and rising costs. Last night was the opening night of the Miss Nebraska competition at North Platte High School. 18 contestants competed for the title, 11 others competed for the title of Miss Nebraska Teen. Both of the groups participated in four different categories: onstage questions, health and fitness, talent, and evening wear. The other half of the delegates will take the stage in North Platte tonight. Well, a cold front today could be bringing some storms to the state this afternoon. Details next in your AccuWeather forecast. This is News Channel Nebraska.
10: 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It constantly expands access. 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
13: Severe weather is part of life here in Nebraska, and staying informed makes all the difference. I'm Kent Bouton. 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
14: Well, we've been talking about this day pretty much all week long, knowing it was going to be the focus of severe weather possibilities. And that's because, as you can see, it's a bitty fry an egg on your face Friday there, with 80s and 90s all across Nebraska's southwest corners, where it's going to be the warmest. Things staying warm and humid into the evening hours. 50s for most of northern and central Nebraska, but 60s for the overnight lows. And as we talked about there, I would say pretty much the eastern half of the state is going to be blanketed in those showers and storms, with the possibility of severe weather, hail, high winds. Find ways to stay notified, stay alert, keep it on NCN. We'll have the latest for you. The good news is, if we are going to see any severe weather, it should be in the evening hours, not overnight there. So it won't keep you up with all the boomers. It will be gone by late in the night, midnight or so, maybe even earlier, giving us a nice, calm, mild overnight and into a super Saturday, with highs in the 80s and 90s across most of the state, even up close to 100 out in the panhandle. The west is where it will be warmest, but we'll all be feeling lots of sunshine and warmth on your Saturday. As you can see, a partly sunny day, still some lingering showers and storms, not of the severe variety. That'll be down in the southeast corner. Your extended forecast is coming up on News Channel Nebraska.

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16: Nothing should stand between you and your relationship with God. 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
18: Morning, you could literally, very slowly, watch the fog just roll away from town. This mid-morning view, you can still see some of it lingering south of Wayne. There was some dense fog in the state earlier today.

0: yesterday. And then there was the rain. Pretty good soaker in north central Nebraska. Gordon, Valentine, each getting about an inch. But check out southeast Nebraska. You get into Falls City, an area south of that, they were up over 3-4 inches of rain, 5 inches reported just across the state line in Kansas. They've got flood advisories down there, but as you can see, pretty widespread, 2.3 inches in Nebraska City, just shy of 1.3 in Beatrice. Some pretty heavy rain in southeast Nebraska yesterday, and it looks like more's coming. We've got the level 2 risk for severe weather for today. That's the area you see in yellow there. That's the area we're going to kind of focus on, although you might see thunderstorm activity outside of it. They've shifted the timing later, so we're looking, if you're in eastern Nebraska, probably after sundown is when you might see the worst of it tonight. If you're folks east of McCook in the south central Nebraska area, maybe around supper time is when we might start to see things pop up. Straight line winds, 65 to 75 miles per hour, heavy hailstones, and yes, flood risks associated with this storm. That's the best chances for severe weather that we're going to see on a scattered basis this evening. Can't rule out a tornado either, but lowest probability in southeast Nebraska. Those straight line winds, basically looks like it's going to be, once you get east of Grand Island, Hastings, that's your best chance to see those 65, 75 mile an hour wind gusts. Hail could be much more widespread, at least the area with the potential to see hail is much more widespread this evening. And then, yeah, there is the potential for excessive rain once again. And in an area that just saw it yesterday, we could see more flash flooding tonight, especially if you're in that Falls City, Nebraska City, Beatrice area. Already saw a bunch of rain yesterday. You get another 2-3 inches on top of that today. Things could get pretty dangerous. Again, if you see standing water over the road, there's no way to know how deep that is. So don't try to drive through it, because that can turn disastrous in a hurry. It'd be nice if we could take some of that and give it to folks out in the panhandle. They need it. Folks in Falls City don't really need that much rain right now. It is June the 5th today. We take a look back at this date in history. Bit of a tragic day in this day's history. 1968, presidential candidate Robert F. Kennedy was assassinated at the Ambassador Hotel in Los Angeles. He just delivered a victory speech following his win in the California primary, and then was shot by Sirhan Sirhan. RFK's killing followed the assassinations of Martin Luther King Jr. just 2 months earlier, and of course his brother, John F. Kennedy, 5 years earlier in 1963. Moving ahead to 2013, it was on this date the first disclosures from Edward Snowden were reported in the British newspaper The Guardian. The leaked top secret documents show that the U.S. government had received an order requiring Verizon to turn over phone records of millions of Americans to the National Security Agency. Days later, both The Guardian and The Washington Post identified Snowden as the source for the leaks in those secret documents, set off a huge windfall of debate that's still happening to this day. Interesting to note, in 2020, a federal court did rule one of the programs exposed by Snowden was in fact illegal and potentially unconstitutional. And on this date in 1934, the wheels officially set in motion for the unicameral. Proponents of turning Nebraska into a unicameral legislature announced on this date in 1934 that they had gathered the necessary 75,000 signatures to place the initiative on the ballot. It ended up on the ballot and passed that November. Almost 60% of voters checked the yes box that year. It reduced the legislature to 49 members, the same number they have today. The first unicameral session officially gaveled in 1937. In the not too distant future, we've got the Shrine Bowl coming your way tomorrow right here on News Channel Nebraska. Our coverage starts at 3:40 Central Time, 2:40 Mountain. Cannot wait. In the meantime, more news and weather coming up next. Thanks for joining us. Have a great weekend. You're watching News Channel Nebraska.
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0: Well, we've been talking about this day pretty much all week long, knowing it was going to be the focus of severe weather possibilities. And that's because, as you can see, it's a bitty fry an egg on your face Friday there, with 80s and 90s all across Nebraska's southwest corner is where it's going to be the warmest. Things staying warm and humid into the evening hours. 50s for most of northern and central Nebraska, but 60s for the overnight lows. And as we talked about there, I would say pretty much the eastern half of the state is going to be blanketed in those showers and storms, with the possibility of severe weather, hail, high winds. Find ways to stay notified, stay alert, keep it on NCN. We'll have the latest for you. The good news is, if we are going to see any severe weather, it should be in the evening hours, not overnight there. So it won't keep you up with all the boomers. It will be gone by late in the night, midnight or so, maybe even earlier, giving us a nice, calm, mild overnight and into a super Saturday with highs in the 80s and 90s across most of the state, even up close to 100 out in the panhandle. The west is where it will be warmest, but we'll all be feeling lots of sunshine and warmth on your Saturday. As you can see, a partly sunny day, still some lingering showers and storms, not of the severe variety. That'll be down in the southeast corner. 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
1: The so-called Anti-Weaponization Fund, created by President Donald Trump to compensate people who say they were victimized by the government, still alive. The GOP-led Senate voted down multiple efforts yesterday to formally kill the $1.8 billion fund. Sherelle Hubbard has more.
2: I voted nay.
3: At the start of the Votorama, Senate Republicans rejected a Democrat-led effort to formally shut down President Donald Trump's so-called anti-weaponization fund.
4: Trump says ripping Americans off to give kickbacks to convicted criminals who beat police officers to death on January 6th is a beautiful thing. Trump's slush fund is anything but beautiful.
3: Democratic leader Chuck Schumer unsuccessfully led the charge.
5: On this vote, the yeas are 49, the nays are 50, and the motion to commit is not agreed to.
3: Three Republicans crossed party lines in that vote. Some Republicans want the proposed $1.8 billion fund shut down, including retiring GOP Senator Tom Tillis, who also made a push to end the fund Thursday.
6: I asked for support.
3: The chamber blocked that, too.
6: So I don't know why we just don't codify it so Democrats are not raising the speculation that it come back at some point.
3: Acting Attorney General Todd Blanche told lawmakers earlier in the week that the Trump administration is not moving forward with the fund, but Democrats have expressed wariness over that claim.
4: And it won't die until we permanently ban it by law, not by language, not by verbal promises, which can just evaporate, but by law.
3: I'm Sherelle Hubbard reporting. On the amendment,
1: I will. An immigration enforcement bill onto the House after Senate Republicans passed it early this morning. The $70 billion package funds ICE and Border Patrol through the rest of President Donald Trump's term. Its passage is a major win for him, although, as is what's not in the legislation, the final version does not rebuke the president for proposing what he's calling the Anti-Weaponization Fund. He says it would compensate people who claim the federal government victimized them. Democrats and some Republicans, though, say they consider the $1.8 billion allotment a slush fund for Trump allies. They worry it could even pay rioters who attacked police officers while storming the U.S. Capitol on January 6th of 2021. Both Nebraska Senators Pete Ricketts and Deb Fischer were yes votes on the funding package. Nebraska Representative Don Bacon among a group of more than a dozen GOP lawmakers that voted with Democrats to approve a major bill delivering billions in aid to Ukraine while imposing steep sanctions on Russia. The House voted 226 to 195 to approve the package, which cracks down on Russia with new oil and gas sanctions. Representatives Mike Flood and Adrian Smith were among the no votes. The legislation was sponsored by Representative Gregory Meeks of New York. It seeks to cement U.S. assistance for Ukraine by providing more than $1 billion in security and reconstruction aid. It would make another $8 billion available for Ukraine's defense through loans. Supporters were able to force action on the bill by gathering 218 signatures in a discharge petition. It's a legislative tool that allows a majority of the House to effectively bypass leadership. The bill still faces an uncertain future in the Senate. The search continues for a missing American student in Japan. The latest next, but first, Michael J. Anthony in your AccuWeather forecast.
0: Could be a bit of a fractious Friday there with storms on the way for the afternoon and early evening, and that's after a pretty warm one. 80s all across the state, a little bit warmer down in the southwest corner with low 90s. But yes, a possibility for some severe weather, particularly in the eastern half of the state, as things are humid and unstable with lows in the 50s and 60s all across Nebraska tonight. And as you can see, the storms blanketing the eastern half of Nebraska, and a chance for some hail, high winds. Stay alert, find ways to stay notified. Once we get through the evening hours, they should be gone and things drying up, and so you won't have to worry about losing any beauty sleep tonight. Shouldn't disturb us during the overnight, and we'll have a wonderful Saturday. 80s and 90s across most of the state. Plenty of sunshine as well. Still a few lingering storms in the southeast corner.
1: News for a 20-year-old American student who disappeared during a family vacation in Japan. Reed Binion has more.
7: God is in control. And with that said, God, please.
8: Friends and family members of an American student missing in Japan coming together in solidarity as the search for the young man continues. 20-year-old James Higginbotham, who goes by Weston, went missing May 29th in Kyoto while on vacation with his family. His mother said they had a disagreement, and Weston went out to explore the city on his own, which she said wasn't unusual for him. But she became concerned when he apparently turned off his phone's location in the Life 360 app the family shares.
9: That was so concerning because it's so out of character for him. I said, something's not right. Something's not right. I knew something was wrong.
8: Local police say Weston left Kyoto Station alone at 6 p.m. that day. He was last seen roughly 2 hours later on CCTV footage, walking alone in the city's Yamashina area on a path leading to a hiking trail in a wooded area nearby. An exhaustive search is underway, and the family says the FBI is assisting. Assistance is also coming from ordinary Japanese civilians, with volunteers canvassing local areas to help.
10: I don't want anybody to think that we're thinking of him in the past, because we're not.
8: I'm Reed Binion reporting.
1: Authorities have identified the man fatally shot in the Omaha Metro yesterday. The shooting happened about 6

0: 6:30 yesterday morning outside a Quick Stop convenience store in Ralston. Police say they found 29-year-old Shane Krantz lying in the parking lot. Krantz was taken to an Omaha hospital where he was pronounced dead. Authorities say they believe Krantz had been involved in an altercation with a suspect who was in another vehicle. Law enforcement still searching for that suspect. Anyone with any information is asked to contact local law enforcement. Two police officers who responded to a mental health call that resulted in a man committing suicide in their police cruiser have been cleared of any wrongdoing. A grand jury ruled there was no fault of the members of the Lincoln Police Department. Authorities have said the man, Eleazar Oseguera, was having a mental health crisis at his home, pictured here. Police placed him in handcuffs, searched him, and put him in a cruiser. Minutes later, authorities said Oseguera pulled a handgun from his waistband and shot himself. At the time, he had told officers his actions were because of drug use. Toxicology reports showed he had methamphetamines in his system at the time of his death. June is Gun Violence Awareness Month. In 2020, firearm injuries became the leading cause of death for U.S. children and teens between the ages of 1 and 17. But there's a new push aimed at keeping kids safe from gunfire. Mandy Gaither has more.
1: As a trauma surgeon, Dr. Joseph Sacrin knows all too well the dangers of guns in the wrong hands.
2: I see it in the operating room. I see it in the families that I have to sit down and explain to them that their child that left that morning is never coming home again.
1: But Sacrin's heartbreak for his young victims runs deeper to the core of what he is now, a doctor determined to save lives. Because when Sacrin was 17 years old, someone saved his. A stray bullet struck his neck after a football game.
2: It allowed me to really, I think, appreciate not only the second chance that I was given, but the opportunity that I have to use my life to give other people that same second chance.
1: Sacrin says prevention is the best medical treatment for a gunshot wound. That's why he's joined forces with the Ad Council's Agreed to Agree campaign, which aims to find nonpartisan common ground to answer one question: how do we stop gun injuries from being the number one killer of kids?
2: The political noise is loud, but the common ground underneath it is real and wide. And this campaign is how we build on it.
1: The website has tips on how to talk to other parents about guns in the home, the warning signs of kids in crisis, how to secure firearms, and how to talk about preventing youth gun injuries in communities across the country.
2: The Ad Council's own research found that 80% of Americans in households with gun owners agree that safe storage would reduce gun violence. And when I think about that, that's not a fringe position, that's a supermajority.
1: For Health Minute, I'm Mandy Gaither.
0: Grain bin emergencies are rare in Nebraska, but when they happen, they can be costly and deadly. That's why one Southeast Nebraska emergency response team annually tackles some high-angle training to prepare for those situations. Tim Hackett has more.
3: The Jansen fire crew took their training to new heights, literally this week, ascending some 70 feet to the top level of a local grain elevator to practice their high-angle rope rescue training.
4: We could utilize a rope system, securely package our patient with our stokes or give them another harness and lower them safely in a way that they have no way of falling any farther than maybe a couple inches.
3: This exercise has become an annual practice for this crew as they work with unique equipment and hone specific skills to prepare for a response situation far more intense than what they can simulate back at the station.
5: If you don't use it, you lose it type of deal. So we do a lot of stuff in the fire station, you know, on the ground and stuff, but until you actually go up in the air and do it and, you know, do it, it's basically kind of a stress test, you know.
3: For a tiny town like Jansen, where the fire hall is literally across the street from the silos of the farmers cooperative, this partnership between industry and emergency is essential.
6: It's a goal of ours that we can get our first responders at all of our facilities so they can see the layout. So in the event that we You know, and we do have a bad day and we need them to get on scene.

0: And we want our first responders to be safe too.
1: Calls for crises like these are extremely uncommon, but these crews say practice like this is crucial for helping them prepare for the real thing. However high up it happens.
2: Being able to go 80 feet off the ground, to get up off the ground is invaluable. You can't put that pressure on anybody. It's no different than the fire training we do with live fire, being blacked out. We do those drills to add stress. So same thing with high angle rescue and rope rescue. Get at height, add that stress.
3: All right, let them down, fellas.
4: Let go of my feet.
3: Yep.
5: None of this is ever fun. You don't ever want to just have to do it, but
3: on the ground.
5: To know how to do it is the main thing.
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6: Well, one more day of potential severe weather in parts of the state. 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
1: About this day, pretty much all week long, knowing it was going to be the focus of severe weather possibilities, and that's because, as you can see, it's a bitty fry an egg on your face Friday there with 80s and 90s all across Nebraska. Southwest corners where it's going to be the warmest. Things staying warm and humid into the evening hours. 50s for most of northern and central Nebraska, but 60s for the overnight lows. And as we talked about there, I would say pretty much the eastern half of the state is going to be blanketed in those showers and storms with the possibility of severe weather, hail, high winds. Find ways to stay notified, stay alert, keep it on NCN. We'll have the latest for you. The good news is, if we are going to see any severe weather, it should be in the evening hours, not overnight there. So it won't keep you up with all the boomers. It will be gone by late in the night, midnight or so, maybe even earlier, giving us a nice, calm, mild overnight and into a super Saturday with highs in the 80s and 90s across most of the state, even up close to 100 out in the panhandle. The west is where it will be warmest, but we'll all be feeling lots of sunshine and warmth on your Saturday. As you can see, a partly sunny day. Still some lingering showers and storms, not of the severe variety. That'll be down in the southeast corner. Your extended forecast is coming up on News Channel Nebraska.
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1: As World Pork Expo wrapped up at the Iowa State Fairgrounds, the focus turned to the markets and New World Screwworm as we get details from Brad Koima with Koima, Koima & Varlick in Sioux Center, Iowa.
2: Days like today for anybody in the industry, of course, are stressful. And they certainly were for me today, I'll tell you that. Yeah, the old guy in the room here, the expectation is that I've got some sort of wisdom that I'm going to, you know, share. I don't feel that way at all. I don't feel wise at all today. But a couple of things I think that stick out to me. First of all, I think I got beat up a little bit. I know on social media when I was on a show like yours, for instance, and I would make a comment that I just assume let's get it over with. Let's get our screwworm here so the market can assimilate it. I felt it was inevitable. I thought it was when, not whether. The notion that you can have, like for instance, last week there was 22 cases in Mexico within 100 miles of the border. I mean, it's June. So it happened, right? So I wonder if some of that trade was thinking like us, that, well, it's going to happen, so let's get it over with and then let's go on from there. And I really thought that, you know, you mentioned the overnight stress, in terms of LRP, things like that you could do last night. It was very popular, I understand, which probably added to the selling this morning initially. I really thought, Susan, that they could go either way here today. I felt like a lower opening would probably be supported, that a lot of the selling was already in the market. It means that we've had these scare after scare after scare.
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3: Welcome back to News Channel Nebraska. Let's take another look at our top stories today. An Elkhorn native will soon lead Mary Lanning Healthcare. Shanna Stouffer selected as the organization's next president and CEO from a pool of over 100 applicants. The Hastings-based healthcare organization announced Stouffer will begin her new role July 13th. The Elkhorn native brings leadership experience from hospitals and health systems all over Nebraska and Iowa, most recently as vice president of integrated services at Nebraska Methodist Health System in Omaha. Stouffer succeeds Mary Hinsley, who is retiring after leading the organization for 11 years. Hundreds of units of blood donated in the Tri-Cities in the name of friendly competition over the past several days. Brandon Shanahan has more.
4: After making stops in Kearney, Grand Island, York, and Hastings in the span of 3 days, the 8th Annual Battle of the Badges Blood Drive received a total of 125 blood donations from Hastings alone. Account manager for the American Red Cross, Jeremy Opperly, says this time of the year is particularly challenging to maintain the blood supply, with schools being out of session and families traveling for summer vacation. Opperly adds that most people that take the leap and donate once often become lifetime donors.
5: The impact you have by 1 hour saving 3 lives makes a huge difference. If you have a loved one or you never know when yourself might need it, it's about a 10-minute process. They usually come back and say, oh, that wasn't a bad experience at all. We actually create lifelong donors usually after it.
4: The theme of the donation campaign is Battle of the Badges, as first responders compete to see who can gain the most support with donated units. While members of the Hastings Police and Hastings Fire Departments say they're all on the same team when it comes to saving lives, they're leaning into the rivalry.
6: Our goal is to get the championship back. We'll see if it happens or not. Ultimately, everybody wins with this event.
7: We have a rivalry just like every other day, right? Like, it's on the streets, but we get to help each other, right? And so it just gives us a one-up on saying a little bit better today.
4: After final results were tallied Thursday night, Hastings Police retained their championship belt, edging out Hastings Fire 70-55 for the second straight year. For News Channel Nebraska, I'm Brandon Shanahan.
3: 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Details next in sports. 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J.
8: just hang in there. We make it through today, we're going to have smooth sailing for a little while weather-wise, and it will be a bit of a freaky Friday there as it warms up into the 80s for most of the state, 90s down in the southwest corner, and obviously very humid. You know, we saw some fog in a lot of places in Nebraska last night and into the early morning, and with all the rain and moisture, you can expect more fog overnight into the early morning hours the next several days. But of course, the main concern tonight will be storms and the possibility of severe weather. As we drop down into the 50s up north and in the central, 60s for the rest of the state. The evening is where we will see those showers and storms pretty much the entire eastern half of Nebraska. The good news is those severe weather possibilities are in the early to mid-evening hours. If we do see any hail and high winds, should be gone by late in the night and well before midnight, which means nice, peaceful beauty sleep for you. No storms to disrupt that after midnight. And it segues into a sensational Saturday, as long as you don't mind the heat. 80s, 90s for most of the state, even close to 100 out in the panhandle, and lots of sunshine tomorrow, a partly sunny day. There's still maybe a few lingering showers and storms in southeast Nebraska, but not expecting them to be of the severe variety and not expecting them to last long. As we look at your extended forecast, yeah, for the northeast, once we get through that, we've got a little bit of a sprinkle or two on Sunday, but things staying warm, big time warm on Wednesday. We'll be pushing 100, and it's going to stay hot for a while. So be prepared, especially if you're going to be doing anything outdoors over the next week or so. I know Father's Day is a couple of weeks away. Southeast also seeing those showers and storms throughout most of the weekend, cooling things off briefly on Sunday, but heating up again. Once again, we get through Tuesday and Wednesday, we are into the 90s, and we should stay there for a while. Central also seeing a few showers Sunday, and then another big warm up, just like we all are going to be seeing, with mid to upper 90s as we get into Wednesday and into Thursday. More hot stuff out in the northwest, except you don't have to wait until next Wednesday. You're going to be seeing close to 100 Saturday and Sunday, and with the exception of Monday, staying that way through Wednesday. Then you get a nice little cool down, which hopefully is a harbinger of what the rest of the state will be seeing after that, and that's going to be in thanks to some showers on Thursday. You'll be only looking at low 80s for your highs after that. And the southwest also seeing a nice warm weekend, not as hot as up in the northwest, but still 90s. Brief cool down, and then, yeah, you'll be back up to 100 for Tuesday and Wednesday. Doesn't look like you'll get the benefit of the rain to cool you down as we get into late next week. So with the exception of the northwest, expect a hot next week and showers and storms today and tonight.
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0: But how do you determine if one of your crops is suffering from a nutrient deficiency?
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0: Get a tough-to-control weed of the week and much more on this week's Ag PhD.
2: In sports, several Kearney athletes are competing in this year's Shrine Bowl as the annual All-Star Game gets underway this weekend in their own backyard. Peter Rice has more.
3: While players from across Nebraska travel to Kearney for Shrine Bowl week, local athletes get to stay close to home for one final high school game.
4: It's an honor. Nothing I wanted more this summer than to play in the Shrine Bowl, especially in my hometown, and to do that with my teammates and a group of great guys. And it's on a team where you know everyone's good. It's just an honor.
3: And for those local players, it's also a chance to represent the programs and communities that help them reach Nebraska's biggest All-Star game.
5: It feels great. The program at Kearney Catholic is just wonderful. The coaches, just administration, is just great and very supportive. I mean, I couldn't ask for more from them, and they're still supporting me each and every day.
3: The hometown setting gives some players an early look at what's next. Several Shrine Bowl athletes will continue their careers at UNK this fall.
4: It's good, especially going into summer workouts. I like to get a feel of it before I'm doing it, and this is a great opportunity for that. And yeah, just playing on the UNK field in my hometown when I'm going to UNK, it's a great feeling. I'm honored. So I got a D-tackle that I play right next to. He's going to UNK. A few receivers, so I've met some guys, and it's going to be a good group going into UNK. I'm glad I got to meet them.
3: Several Kearney High athletes were also a part of the final team coached by longtime Kearney High head coach Brandon Cool, who retired after last season.
4: To be on his last team that he coached, that man means more to me than you'd ever imagine. He's definitely one of the people who's helped guided me through life. And I remember at the end of the season when we had that meeting, and he told us that it was, you know, I kind of didn't believe it at first, but that it feels great. I'm honored.
3: Kearney area athletes will get one final chance to compete in front of a hometown crowd on one of Nebraska's biggest football stages. In Kearney, Peter Rice, News Channel Nebraska.
2: To basketball, Kansas City, almost equidistant from Lincoln, Nebraska and Columbia, Missouri, so it makes sense that the Paris of the Plains would be the site of a matchup between former Big 8 conference rivals. And they will next basketball season. Nebraska and Missouri have announced a game at the T-Mobile Center in Kansas City. Nebraska will have some familiar faces from their Sweet 16 season, bringing back Bryce Sandfort, Braden Frager, and Connor Asijan. They've added 7 incoming players, 5 of whom are transfers, along with 2 high school recruits in the top 150 nationally. Missouri, meanwhile, has a top 10 recruiting class, including 6 transfers after a season where they lost to Miami in the first round of the NCAA tournament. Now, the Huskers and Tigers last met in 2011 when they were both in the Big 12. Nebraska won that matchup 69-58. They'll meet for the 147th time ever on December 12th. And Nebraska graduate Brooke Bream won the 52nd Nebraska Women's Amateur Golf Championship at Lockland Country Club in Hastings yesterday, finished 1 over par over 3 days. Bream entered the day on top of the leaderboard at even par, lost the lead though to 2024 champ and Omaha Maverick Katie Ruge. The birdies on both on holes 7 and 11 helped Ruge build a 2-stroke lead at one point, but Bream battled back, shot par over the final 3 holes to secure the win. Bream's the 4th Husker in the last 5 years.

0: years to win the women's amateur. This was the first time Lachlan, meanwhile, has hosted the Nebraska Women's Amateur Championship since 1976. And that's sports for your Friday. Stick around. We've got more news and weather on the way. Thanks for joining us. Have a great weekend. This is News Channel Nebraska.
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0: Well, hello there. It's Friday, June 5th, and you're watching News Channel Nebraska. My name's Eric McKay. Thank you so much for joining us. Hope your day's going well so far. Coming up for you this hour, a jury deadlocked in the case of a southeast Nebraska snowplow driver facing charges related to the death of Trooper Kyle McCasey. The latest on the way. And a northeast Nebraska hospital under the microscope after an investigation revealed eyebrow-raising salaries for some employees. Details there and much more coming up. But first, the severe weather threat escalating once again for eastern Nebraska this evening. Let's get the details now from Michael J. Anthony in your AccuWeather forecast.
1: Could be a bit of a fractious Friday there with storms on the way for the afternoon and early evening, and that's after a pretty warm one. 80s all across the state. A little bit warmer down in the southwest corner with low 90s. But yes, a possibility for some severe weather, particularly in the eastern half of the state, as things are humid and unstable with lows in the 50s and 60s all across Nebraska tonight. And as you can see, the storms blanketing the eastern half of Nebraska and a chance for some hail, high winds. Stay alert, find ways to stay notified. Once we get through the evening hours, they should be gone and things drying up, and so you won't have to worry about losing any beauty sleep tonight. Shouldn't disturb us during the overnight, and we'll have a wonderful Saturday. 80s and 90s across most of the state. Plenty of sunshine as well. Still a few lingering storms in the southeast corner.
0: We'll have your full forecast coming up later this hour. First, though, let's take a look at our top headlines today. A Nebraska jury couldn't come to a decision in the case of a snowplow driver involved in the fatal crash of State Trooper Kyle McCasey. A Cass County court judge declared a mistrial today after jurors returned with a 3-3 deadlocked vote on the misdemeanor motor vehicle homicide charge filed against 57-year-old Thomas Jordan of Palmyra. Jordan pled not guilty to the charge last August. He was a snowplow driver for the Nebraska Department of Transportation, who authorities say struck Trooper McCasey with his truck while at the scene of an accident along I-80 near Ashland last February. McCasey was a 10-year veteran of the state patrol. Authorities in eastern Nebraska have arrested a man's son after he was found dead at his home. The Saunders County Sheriff's Office says 31-year-old Robert Haswell Jr. of Ashland was taken into custody on first-degree murder and felony weapon charges yesterday. That's after 67-year-old Robert Haswell Sr. was found dead of gunshot wounds yesterday afternoon. The sheriff's office said Haswell Jr. had initially refused to respond to authorities. Eventually, though, he did surrender after a negotiation over the phone. Two people were injured in a crash south of Holdridge yesterday morning. Authorities say a driver from Alliance was southbound on Highway 183, 4 miles south of Holdridge, when they fell asleep, crossed the center line, and collided with a northbound vehicle pulling a horse trailer. The northbound driver was from Spearfish, South Dakota. They were forced off the road, coming to rest in a roadside ditch. The driver and a passenger in the southbound vehicle were both hospitalized with what were called non-life-threatening injuries. A northeast Nebraska hospital under the microscope after an investigation by the Flatwater Free Press revealed it paid the two highest salaries of any nonprofit in the state. The investigation found that Faith Health in Norfolk paid gastroenterologist Fadi Razouk nearly $5 million in 2024. Upper extremity surgeon Tristan Hartzell made $3.8 million. According to a ProPublica database, they each made considerably more than any other nonprofit employee in Nebraska that year. Razouk now works at a clinic in Texas. In a statement to Flatwater, Faith leadership said it's challenging to recruit and retain doctors to Norfolk and that it sets salaries based on data. As at other hospitals, physicians earn bonuses for hard work. You can read the full story in the Northeast region of our website. A central Nebraska town looking to possibly privatize its EMS services has one fewer potential option. City officials in Aurora told our news partners at KSNB that the city has eliminated Ameripro's proposal for EMS services in the Hamilton County town. The city says their proposal would have been too costly. That leaves two proposals left, one that keeps the department under local control, another that would place EMS services in the hands of a Colorado-based company. Aurora took over local EMS from the county in 2019. It's been a strain on the budget ever since. City officials say they've been about $800,000 in the red each year. The city is scheduled to take up the two remaining proposals at their next meeting on June 9th. A Southeast Nebraska man in jail after authorities say a 14-year-old had to take the wheel because he was too drunk to drive. 44-year-old Kenny Adkins was arrested on a felony child abuse warrant. Otoe County authorities say Adkins was drunk while driving between the towns of Dawson and Union. Investigators say he started nodding off behind the wheel and pulled over, forcing a 14-year-old without a license to drive. Authorities say the girl eventually lost control of the car and ended up in a ditch. No one was hurt. Family members later alleged that Adkins had provided marijuana and alcohol to the teen on multiple occasions. Adkins currently being held in the Cass County Jail. He faces up to 3 years in prison if convicted. More news next. You're watching News Channel Nebraska.
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0: We've gotten some much-needed rain this week, but it's been nowhere near enough to help farmers in the Panhandle still facing a devastating drought and staggering crop losses. Darsha Dodge, with our news partners at 1011 Now, has more.
9: Rural Nebraska, it's no secret, is going through the worst farm crisis since the mid-1980s.
10: Compounding high input costs and low commodity prices, drought, especially for farmers out west.
11: Here in the Panhandle, things are pretty devastating.
10: Tyson Nargis farms and runs cattle in Cheyenne County. His wheat and most he's seen largely abandoned.
11: 50% has been released, and I expect another quarter to maybe a third of the remaining acres will be probably zeroed or released as well. So those bushels are not going to come to fruition.
10: The entire picture, he says, is nothing short of bleak.
11: When you go out and everything that you've worked so hard at is one dying or dead or not growing, not thriving, the livestock sitting in pens where they don't belong, to see them in an environment where they don't belong is it's tough to see every day.

0: It would take weeks of consistent rain in these areas to see real improvement, says UNL climatologist Dr. Eric Hunt.
1: There's portions of the panhandle in southwestern Nebraska where conditions are probably about as bad as they've been since the Dust Bowl.
0: NAR just adding they've been through it before and good years will come again, but it is, quote, hard at this point to see that. UNL's drought monitor updates every week, so we'll see again next Thursday what the storms moving through this week have been able to accomplish. Until then, reporting in Lincoln, Darsha Dodge, 1011 News.
2: The U.S. economy added more jobs than expected last month, offering fresh signs of labor market strength. New data from the Bureau of Labor Statistics released today shows employers added 172,000 jobs in May. That's well above the forecasts of about 105,000. Hiring led by leisure, hospitality, healthcare, social assistance, and local government jobs. The report marks the third straight month of job growth topping 100,000. The unemployment rate held steady at 4.3%. In Nebraska, initial jobless claims were down slightly week to week, while continuing claims were unchanged. The U.S. Postal Service says it no longer faces the prospect of running out of cash within months. Postal regulators told lawmakers a decision in April to temporarily suspend some payments into a retirement fund has significantly improved the agency's finances. It's estimated that's freed up about $2.5 billion this fiscal year and could keep the Postal Service operating for several more years. Regulators, though, stress the action is only a temporary fix. The Postal Service continues to face long-term challenges from declining mail volume and rising costs. Last night was the opening night of the Miss Nebraska competition at North Platte High School. 18 contestants competed for the title. 11 others competed for the title of Miss Nebraska Teen. Both of the groups participated in four different categories: onstage questions, health and fitness, talent, and evening wear. The other half of the delegates will take the stage in North Platte tonight. Well, a cold front today could be bringing some storms to the state this afternoon. Details next in your AccuWeather forecast. 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
3: I'm Kent Bouton, News Channel Nebraska, inviting you to be part of our weather picture of the week. Got a great shot of a spectacular sunrise or sunset? How about an impressive look at a Nebraska thunderstorm? We want to see it. Show off your view of Nebraska's beautiful and sometimes wild weather.
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1: Well, we've been talking about this day pretty much all week long, knowing it was going to be the focus of severe weather possibilities. And that's because, as you can see, it's a bitty fry an egg on your face Friday there, with 80s and 90s all across Nebraska's southwest corners, where it's going to be the warmest. Things staying warm and humid into the evening hours. 50s for most of northern and central Nebraska, but 60s for the overnight lows. And as we talked about there, I would say pretty much the eastern half of the state is going to be blanketed in those showers and storms, with the possibility of severe weather, hail, high winds. Find ways to stay notified, stay alert, keep it on NCN. We'll have the latest for you. The good news is, if we are going to see any severe weather, it should be in the evening hours, not overnight there. So it won't keep you up with all the boomers. It will be gone by late in the night, midnight or so, maybe even earlier, giving us a nice, calm, mild overnight and into a super Saturday, with highs in the 80s and 90s across most of the state, even up close to 100 out in the panhandle. The west is where it will be warmest, but we'll all be feeling lots of sunshine and warmth on your Saturday. As you can see, a partly sunny day, still some lingering showers and storms, not of the severe variety. That'll be down in the southeast corner. Your extended forecast is coming up on News Channel Nebraska.

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4: Yeah, it was interesting watching the Wayne Skycam this morning. You could literally, very slowly, watch the fog just roll away from town. This mid-morning view, you can still see some of it lingering south of Wayne. There was some dense fog in the state earlier today. Those were remnants of the storm system that made its way through

0: southeast Nebraska. You get into Falls City, an area south of that, they were up over 3-4 inches of rain, 5 inches reported just across the state line in Kansas. They've got flood advisories down there, but as you can see, pretty widespread, 2.3 inches in Nebraska City, just shy of 1.3 in Beatrice. Some pretty heavy rain in southeast Nebraska yesterday. And it looks like more's coming. We've got the level 2 risk for severe weather for today. That's the area you see in yellow there. That's the area we're going to kind of focus on, although you might see thunderstorm activity outside of it. They've shifted the timing later. So we're looking, if you're in eastern Nebraska, probably after sundown is when you might see the worst of it tonight. If you're folks east of McCook in the south central Nebraska area, maybe around supper time is when we might start to see things pop up. Straight line winds, 65 to 75 miles per hour, heavy hailstones, and yes, flood risks associated with this storm. That's the best chances for severe weather that we're going to see on a scattered basis this evening. Can't rule out a tornado either, but lowest probability in southeast Nebraska. Those straight line winds basically looks like it's going to be once you get east of Grand Island, Hastings, that's your best chance to see those 65, 75 mile an hour wind gusts. Hail could be much more widespread, at least the area with the potential to see hail is much more widespread this evening. And then, yeah, there is the potential for excessive rain once again. And in an area that just saw it yesterday, we could see more flash flooding tonight, especially if you're in that Falls City, Nebraska City, Beatrice area. Already saw a bunch of rain yesterday. You get another 2-3 inches on top of that today. Things could get pretty dangerous. Again, if you see standing water over the road, there's no way to know how deep that is. So don't try to drive through it, because that can turn disastrous in a hurry. It'd be nice if we could take some of that and give it to folks out in the panhandle. They need it. Folks in Falls City don't really need that much rain right now. It is June the 5th today. We take a look back at this date in history. Bit of a tragic day in this day's history. 1968, presidential candidate Robert F. Kennedy was assassinated at the Ambassador Hotel in Los Angeles. He just delivered a victory speech following his win in the California primary, and then was shot by Sirhan Sirhan. RFK's killing followed the assassinations of Martin Luther King Jr. just 2 months earlier, and of course his brother, John F. Kennedy, 5 years earlier in 1963. Moving ahead to 2013, it was on this date the first disclosures from Edward Snowden were reported in the British newspaper The Guardian. The leaked top secret documents show that the U.S. government had received an order requiring Verizon to turn over phone records of millions of Americans to the National Security Agency. Days later, both The Guardian and The Washington Post identified Snowden as the source for the leaks in those secret documents, set off a huge windfall of debate that's still happening to this day. Interesting to note, in 2020, a federal court did rule one of the programs exposed by Snowden was in fact illegal and potentially unconstitutional. And on this date in 1934, the wheels officially set in motion for the unicameral. Proponents of turning Nebraska into a unicameral legislature announced on this date in 1934 that they had gathered the necessary 75,000 signatures to place the initiative on the ballot. It ended up on the ballot and passed that November. Almost 60% of voters checked the yes box that year. It reduced the legislature to 49 members, the same number they have today. The first unicameral session officially gaveled in 1937. In the not too distant future, we've got the Shrine Bowl coming your way tomorrow right here on News Channel Nebraska. Our coverage starts at 3:40 Central Time, 2:40 Mountain. Cannot wait. In the meantime, more news and weather coming up next. Thanks for joining us. Have a great weekend. You're watching News Channel Nebraska.
1: Double headliner knockout. 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
9: We've been talking about this day pretty much all week long, knowing it was going to be the focus of severe weather possibilities. And that's because, as you can see, it's a fry an egg on your face Friday there, with 80s and 90s all across Nebraska's southwest corners, where it's going to be the warmest. Things staying warm and humid into the evening hours. 50s for most of northern and central Nebraska, but 60s for the overnight lows. And as we talked about there, I would say pretty much the eastern half of the state is going to be blanketed in those showers and storms, with the possibility of severe weather, hail, high winds. Find ways to stay notified, stay alert, keep it on NCN. We'll have the latest for you. The good news is, if we are going to see any severe weather, it should be in the evening hours, not overnight there. So it won't keep you up with all the boomers. It will be gone by late in the night, midnight or so, maybe even earlier, giving us a nice, calm, mild overnight and into a super Saturday, with highs in the 80s and 90s across most of the state, even up close to 100 out in the panhandle. The west is where it will be warmest, but we'll all be feeling lots of sunshine and warmth on your Saturday. As you can see, a partly sunny day, still some lingering showers and storms, not of the severe variety. That'll be down in the southeast corner. Your extended forecast is coming up on News Channel Nebraska.
10: The so-called anti-weaponization fund, created by President Donald Trump to compensate people who say they were victimized by the government, still alive. The GOP-led Senate voted down multiple efforts yesterday to formally kill the $1.8 billion fund. Sherelle Hubbard has more.
11: I voted nay.
12: At the start of the Votorama, Senate Republicans rejected a Democrat-led effort to formally shut down President Donald Trump's so-called anti-weaponization fund.
13: Trump says ripping Americans off to give kickbacks to convicted criminals who beat police officers to death on January 6th is a beautiful thing. Trump's slush fund is anything but beautiful.
12: Democratic leader Chuck Schumer unsuccessfully led the charge.
14: On this vote, the yeas are 49, the nays are 50, and the motion to commit is not agreed to.
12: Three Republicans crossed party lines in that vote. Some Republicans want the proposed $1.8 billion fund shut down, including retiring GOP Senator Tom Tillis, who also made a push to end the fund Thursday.
11: I asked for support.
12: The chamber blocked that too.
15: So I don't know why we just don't codify it so Democrats are not raising the speculation that it come back at some point.
12: Acting Attorney General Todd Blanch told lawmakers earlier in the week that the Trump administration is not moving forward with the fund, but Democrats have expressed

0: expressed wariness over that claim.
1: And it won't die until we permanently ban it by law, not by language, not by verbal promises, which can just evaporate, but by law.
0: I'm Sherelle Hubbard reporting. On the amendment,
2: I will. An immigration enforcement bill onto the House after Senate Republicans passed it early this morning. The $70 billion package funds ICE and Border Patrol through the rest of President Donald Trump's term. Its passage is a major win for him, although, as is what's not in the legislation, the final version does not rebuke the president for proposing what he's calling the anti-weaponization fund. He says it would compensate people who claim the federal government victimized them. Democrats and some Republicans, though, say they consider the $1.8 billion allotment a slush fund for Trump allies. They worry it could even pay rioters who attacked police officers while storming the U.S. Capitol on January 6th of 2021. Both Nebraska Senators Pete Ricketts and Deb Fischer were yes votes on the funding package. Nebraska Representative Don Bacon, among a group of more than a dozen GOP lawmakers that voted with Democrats to approve a major bill delivering billions in aid to Ukraine while imposing steep sanctions on Russia. The House voted 226 to 195 to approve the package, which cracks down on Russia with new oil and gas sanctions. Representatives Mike Flood and Adrian Smith were among the no votes. The legislation was sponsored by Representative Gregory Meeks of New York. It seeks to cement U.S. assistance for Ukraine by providing more than $1 billion in security and reconstruction aid. It would make another $8 billion available for Ukraine's defense through loans. Supporters were able to force action on the bill by gathering 218 signatures in a discharge petition. It's a legislative tool that allows a majority of the House to effectively bypass leadership. The bill still faces an uncertain future in the Senate. The search continues for a missing American student in Japan. The latest next. But first, Michael J. Anthony in your AccuWeather forecast.
3: Could be a bit of a fractious Friday there with storms on the way for the afternoon and early evening. And that's after a pretty warm one. 80s all across the state. A little bit warmer down in the southwest corner with low 90s. But yes, a possibility for some severe weather, particularly in the eastern half of the state, as things are humid and unstable with lows in the 50s and 60s all across Nebraska tonight. And as you can see, the storms blanketing the eastern half of Nebraska, and a chance for some hail, high winds. Stay alert, find ways to stay notified. Once we get through the evening hours, they should be gone and things drying up, and so you won't have to worry about losing any beauty sleep tonight. Shouldn't disturb us during the overnight, and we'll have a wonderful Saturday. 80s and 90s across most of the state. Plenty of sunshine as well. Still a few lingering storms in the southeast corner.
2: A days-long search continues for a 20-year-old American student who disappeared during a family vacation in Japan. Reed Binion has more.
4: God is in control. And with that said, God, please.
5: Friends and family members of an American student missing in Japan coming together in solidarity as the search for the young man continues. 20-year-old James Higginbotham, who goes by Weston, went missing May 29th in Kyoto while on vacation with his family. His mother said they had a disagreement, and Weston went out to explore the city on his own, which she said wasn't unusual for him. But she became concerned when he apparently turned off his phone's location in the Life 360 app the family shares.
6: That was so concerning because it's so out of character for him. I said, something's not right. Something's not right. I knew something was wrong.
5: Local police say Weston left Kyoto Station alone at 6 p.m. that day. He was last seen roughly 2 hours later on CCTV footage, walking alone in the city's Yamashina area on a path leading to a hiking trail in a wooded area nearby. An exhaustive search is underway, and the family says the FBI is assisting. Assistance is also coming from ordinary Japanese civilians, with volunteers canvassing local areas to help.
7: I don't want anybody to think that we're thinking of him in the past, because we're not.
5: I'm Reed Binion reporting.
2: Authorities have identified the man fatally shot in the Omaha Metro yesterday. The shooting happened about 6:30 yesterday morning outside a Quick Stop convenience store in Ralston. Police say they found 29-year-old Shane Krantz

0: lying in the parking lot. Krantz was taken to an Omaha hospital where he was pronounced dead. Authorities say they believe Krantz had been involved in an altercation with a suspect who was in another vehicle. Law enforcement still searching for that suspect. Anyone with any information is asked to contact local law enforcement. Two police officers who responded to a mental health call that resulted in a man committing suicide in their police cruiser have been cleared of any wrongdoing. A grand jury ruled there was no fault of the members of the Lincoln Police Department. Authorities have said the man, Eleazar Oseguera, was having a mental health crisis at his home, pictured here. Police placed him in handcuffs, searched him, and put him in a cruiser. Minutes later, authorities said Oseguera pulled a handgun from his waistband and shot himself. At the time, he had told officers his actions were because of drug use. Toxicology reports showed he had methamphetamines in his system at the time of his death. June is Gun Violence Awareness Month. In 2020, firearm injuries became the leading cause of death for U.S. children and teens between the ages of 1 and 17. But there's a new push aimed at keeping kids safe from gunfire. Mandy Gaither has more.
1: As a trauma surgeon, Dr. Joseph Sacrin knows all too well the dangers of guns in the wrong hands.
2: I see it in the operating room. I see it in the families that I have to sit down and explain to them that their child that left that morning is never coming home again.
1: But Sacrin's heartbreak for his young victims runs deeper to the core of what

break for his young victims runs deeper to the core of what he is now, a doctor determined to save lives. Because when Saccarin was 17 years old, someone saved

0: and health systems all over Nebraska and a friendly competition.
1: With schools being lifetime.
2: Every 10-minute process after it.
1: So the donation campaign is as first responders compete to see who can gain the most support with donated units. While members of the

0: Tuesday warms up to a hot 92 degrees with slight chances for rain and gusty southeast winds up to 20 miles per hour. Wednesday is even hotter at a scorching high of 95 degrees. Strong southern winds could reach speeds between 17 and 25 miles per hour. Moving to the west, in Scott's Bluff, expect sunny skies with temperatures rising and warm. Saturday, 58 at night. Southwest winds remain steady at up to 15 miles per hour. Monday sees relief as temperatures drop further to an enjoyable high of only 87 degrees under partly cloudy skies. Tuesday heats back up nearing 8 degrees again, so keep those fans running. Wednesday offers some respite with highs in the low 90s and pleasant westward breezes.
1: In his first appearance in Jefferson County District Court, a Fairbury man learned he will be facing a total of 9 charges, including multiple felonies. Tanner Sell was arrested in April after a search warrant uncovered multiple weapons at his Fairbury home. Among his 9 charges are multiple felony weapons charges carrying a maximum sentence of 50 years in prison, plus charges for drug possession and child abuse. He pleaded not guilty to all 9 charges Thursday, and the judge denied a request to reduce the bond from $100,000. Sell is due back at for pretrial in August. Emergencies involving grain

man initially reduced his potential penalties. 51-year-old Terry Johnston II was arrested in January when Jefferson County police were called to a Fairbury apartment and encountered a woman with red marks on her face. Officials say the woman was Johnston's partner and the pair had recently had a child together. She eventually testified that the adults had been

Expect mostly sunny skies with a slight chance of rain at 14%. Winds from the northeast at 5 miles per hour. Saturday heats up to a sizzling 91 degrees, cooling to 63 overnight. Minor chance of showers at 16.